0: scoreboard suggested. Felt like we were playing a lot of front half footy and having heaps of shots on goals, but we just weren't able to capitalise, and you know, they were able to punish us whenever we made an error. So no, we were able to just continue to play it in our front half, stay calm, and eventually we started knocking them over.
1: At the FIFA World Cup, a nine-man Qatar has gone down to Canada 6-0 in Vancouver. Qatar's team was depleted after two red cards, compounded by an own goal in the 75th minute. Earlier, Switzerland defeated Bosnia and Herzegovina 4-1. Czechia and South Africa drew 1-1. The Socceroos have defeated Germany 2-0 in London, and the Kookaburras went down to Argentina 2-1. And Australia climber Oceana McKenzie has won bronze at the women's boulder final in Innsbruck in Austria. That's the latest news and sport.
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5: We've been reporting on this one all morning. A crash in Maylands. Guildford Road is closed between 3rd and 4th. Our incident response in place there alongside police and Western Power. Traffic very busy on approach. Just avoid the area for now if possible. Mitchell Freeway southbound still slow. Reed Highway, Kwinana Freeway northbound. Busy Anchortail Road to Rolly Road, South Street to Canning Highway. The tunnel moving okay at this time. And Tonkin Highway slow northbound from Kelvin Road to Hale Road. I'm Seb Clark on Perth's Traffic Leader 6PR.
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1: Partly cloudy today with light winds. We're heading for 18 degrees and then cloudy for the weekend. 18 tomorrow and 19 degrees Sunday, and a partly cloudy Monday with 19. Some sunshine breaking through after that. A mostly sunny Tuesday with 20 degrees. Mostly sunny Wednesday with 19. Before a shower or two coming in Thursday with a top of 21. Right now it's just under 5 degrees. 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
2: Perth 6PR, breakfast with Steve Mills and Carl Langdon. 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
9: Thanks to Nook Saunders.
10: So the final clue is I am Carl's arch nemesis. Not so sure that he's a nemesis of mine, but...
11: That's not quite true. I model myself... on this bloke. Carl models himself on this bloke.
10: I model myself.
11: You modelling yourself. I mean, I heard reports last night that you're in cahoots with this bloke trying to work out what you could or couldn't say today. Because he gives you the tick of approval every time you come on the radio, so.
12: Are you saying you're mates now, Carl?
10: Mates?
12: Yeah, with this person.
11: Of course he's mates.
10: I've never.
11: He's emulating him. He's trying to be like him.
12: He's a big truck.
10: I've never not been mates.
11: He used to bag him.
10: I'm not his mate.
11: You said the arch nemesis.
10: I'm not his mate. Okay?
11: I'm not his mate.
10: And I'll take him to task if he's got an opinion. But it's the same way as people take me to task. That's okay. It's okay to have an opinion. That's what radio is about. Pick up the phone and have your opinion in this next hour. I want to do a little bit of a shout out to Hungry Jack's in a moment because we're going to give away a few prizes this morning, Millsy, to finish off the week. But if you hear this cue to call, it's getting hot in here. So between now and nine, you could be the winner of $250. So you've got to be caller number 10. It's all been thanks to Nook Saunas, high performance infrared saunas for your home at affordable prices. Now, let me say, Jack Cowan, great supporter of us here at 6PR Brekkie. He has been a long time supporter of 882 6PR, I've got to say. So yep. We do thank you, Jack. Of course, Jack's Cafe, Wraps and Caps, we've been promoting them all week, available until 11 a.m. daily. So we do have the 6PR Hungry Jack's Brekkie feast. We'll call it the bundle. Whoppers, cheeseburgers, golden nuggets, chips, drinks, it all comes. We've got, as well, to give away in this hour, we've got tickets to IMAX cinemas at Events Cinemas there in Innaloo. The fantastic IMAX experience. I was just in there the other day. It was awesome. They got Star Wars, The Mandalorian. That is going on there. So you can book at Events Cinemas. And we've also got our musical event with MJ the Musical, which is on now at Crown. If you haven't been, this could be your chance. So pick up the phone, give us a call, get involved in our talkback. 133-882 is the number.
11: A question that I have. Were you alive on the 22nd of December 1959?
10: Nope.
11: I wasn't either. But if you were alive on the 22nd of December 1959, we'd love to hear from you.
10: Why?
11: So, well, it's something I've found, and I reckon it's great. People are going to love it.
10: So you want people from who were born at least alive in 1959? How old are they?
11: I'd like to them to be at least 10.
10: 10. So we need someone who was born in 49.
11: Pretty well, okay. Yeah. So you had to be around in Perth on the 22nd of December 1959.
10: Okay, so if you are 10 or older in 1959, can you pick up the phone right now on 133-882? I don't know what Millsy's got for you, but he's obviously got something that's
11: a beauty.
10: Will it excite us?
11: Oh, yeah.
10: Will it get us all...
11: I might get you agitated.
10: Oh, really?
11: But it might think, yeah, that makes a lot of sense.
10: So you've got to be at least 10. In 1959.
11: That's
10: so
11: right.
10: 10 or older, 133-882, and we'll see how good your memory is.
13: 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Cherish Pet Food, WA's only premium dry pet food that's Western Australian made, Western Australian owned, and Western Australian farmed. Cherish Pet Food.
11: Seems like Kyle and Jackie O have dominated the airspace this week, and Kyle has given his first interview since all the legal drama. Peter, good morning.
14: Yes, he has, to the Game Changers podcast, which is a very good podcast about radio and people who work in radio. And this is Kyle's first interview, because obviously his legal team told him to not do any interviews while the battle was still on, because Kyle, being Kyle, could easily have made a bad situation worse. But that's over now. So he's given this quite lengthy interview. A lot of interesting things come out of it. I think primarily about his determination and excitement about this new project he's got, which is the subscription-based podcast, although he doesn't like that word being used. He also, the relationship with Jackie, he's still very upset that it's happened and confused as to why it happened. But they are texting each other, and he's hopeful that they can again, you know, ignite their friendship. Also talk about him working for Pauline Hanson, although One Nation seemed to be denying that. But I guess the most interesting thing for me is why he walked away from the battle. Like, only a couple of months ago, he was saying, I want $85 million. And they ended up settling for just over $12 million. So that's a massive drop. But in this grab I'll play you, it really comes down to basics, and it's about priorities and about your family and living with that ongoing legal situation. This is Kyle Sandilands.
15: The honest truth is, it was only a couple of weeks ago, and it was after I spoke to the lawyers, and they said it could be this, it could go another, you know, 12 months and appeals, blah, blah, blah. I hung up the phone, I was outside on my balcony, I looked through the glass, my wife and child are playing with their little Hot Wheels cars, and I thought, if it was just me, I'd probably, you know, Craig, I can be quite righteous stick my kitten heels into the ground, as they say. I just thought, I just can't let an ego thing get in the way of, you know, what the family really need.
14: So, you know, that's pretty basic stuff, isn't it? So I must say he's interesting in the podcast. He almost seems to have had a bit of a glass of humility. He's not quite the ego has taken a bit of a battering, I think.
10: Well, you don't reckon he already had enough, though, 40, without the extra $5 million? And just to be perfectly honest, if they had gone down that path, there was a real prospect that the joint would have been broke, so he wouldn't have got anything.
14: Well, that's true too, which makes you wonder why Jackie just doesn't grab something and run.
11: Yeah, I will be keen to see what she does do eventually. Lilibet and Archie are coming to the UK to see Pop. Will they go and visit Grandma's grave?
14: Well, it's interesting. I mean, as we know, they are going to visit, and it's the first time the kids have been there with Meghan for 4 years. Harry, of course, has been several times. So the big question is, you know, you're right, are they going to spend time with the King and Camilla? I mean, you'd like to think so. It's a bad look for the King if he doesn't make time, particularly when the grandkids are there. But I think even more interesting, this is a little bit intriguing, Althorp House, which is where Princess Diana is buried, is open to the public. You can pay and go and visit. But they're closing it on their website. It says we are closed July 10 and 11, and that's when they're all going to be there. So the speculation is that Lilibet and Archie are going to go and visit the grave of their grandmother, which will be a lovely thing.
11: It will be indeed. All right, Peter, good on you, mate. You have a great weekend, and we'll do it again on Monday.
14: See you Monday.
11: Thanks, mate. Peter Ford there.
10: Just quickly, Canada have won 6-0 over Qatar. And Jonathan David has scored a hat-trick. He scored his third goal in extra time. So they really did put them to bed. The Qatarian team lost a couple of players during that match, so they were down to 9 men. But a comprehensive result, which means that Canada are now top of their group.
11: Have a look at the own goal. You make your mind up.
10: He just missed it.
11: You
10: it was
11: have
10: like Joe Amos last night. He just missed it.
11: Joe Amos was informed just compared to that bloke. The 22nd of December 1959. Yeah, I'd love you to be at least 10 years of age. We'll tell you why right after this.
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5: An update on this crash. Kwinana Freeway northbound at Canning Highway in Como. The vehicles are in the left emergency lane. Incident response in place there. Traffic heavy back to South Street, so proceed with caution. Emergency works now underway. Guildford Road, which is closed between 3rd and 4th Ave in Maylands. Incident response also there. Western Power doing the works. Traffic busy on approach, so seek an alternative route. I'm Seb Clark from Perth's traffic leader, 6PR.
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10: We have a truckload of callers online, so a lot of people have been born well before 1959. That's what we asked you to be, 10 years or older from 1959. Millsy's going to pick your brains, 19 after 8. Good morning.
11: We got this document sent to us, which is a ripper, and it's the rules of engagement for driving on the Kwinana Freeway before its official opening, which was coincidentally on the 22nd of December, 1959. And I wanted to test people's memories, particularly if they've been in Perth for a while. Rose, you're in Balcatta. Good morning.
24: Good morning to you.
11: Can I ask how old you were in 1959?
24: I would have been, I was born in 35.
11: Okay, so you're old enough to remember the opening of the Kwinana Freeway?
24: Unfortunately, no, because I wasn't born in Australia.
11: Oh, okay.
24: I was born in India.
11: Right. Can you remember the first time you went on the Kwinana Freeway, Rose?
24: Oh, yeah, when we were driving and going to Armidale, so...
11: Okay. All right, so you went via the freeway, which is almighty.
24: I don't know about that. I'm sorry.
11: That's okay, Rosie. Good on you. Thank you for having a crack. Rick's at Huntingdale. Morning, Rick.
25: There you go.
11: Good, Rick. How old were you in 1959?
25: 12.
11: Okay. Old enough to remember the opening of the Kwinana Freeway?
25: Yep.
11: Okay.
25: I'm going to bug it up our picnic area.
11: Oh, well, I want to ask you, where did it start and where did it end?
25: It started around Mount Street.
11: Yep.
25: Area over to Canning Bridge.
11: That's it. That's as far as it went. It went from where the existing freeway is now, the Narrows Bridge, all the way to Canning Bridge. Now, you said it wrecked your picnic area. Where was the picnic area?
25: Como.
11: Oh, right, because you had to go over the traffic bridges to get there.
25: That's right, and they took all our games away from there.
11: Right, so you don't sound very happy by that. It's
25: like a show area.
11: Okay. Yeah. All right.
10: So what sort of cars were cruising around, Rick, back in the day?
25: 59.
10: Yeah.
25: Well, we had an FJ.
10: Mm-hmm.
25: The old man did. I could drive it when I was 12.
11: Okay.
10: So was it required? You reckon that little bit of road, it was required or not?
25: Oh, it's just a new thing that happened.
11: Yeah, exactly. Good on you, Rick Jones at Gossies. Morning, Joan. Hello, Joan.
26: Good morning.
11: Hey, Joan, do you remember the opening of the Kwinana Freeway?
26: Yes, sure do.
11: Do you know what the speed limit was?
26: Oh, heavens above. I was only 13.
11: Righto, have a crack.
10: Have a guess.
26: Don't know. Probably 60 miles an hour.
11: It was 45 to 50 miles per hour. And if you...
26: Oh, dear.
11: And here's the best bit. I like this. And there was a note here when they were giving out the explanations about using it. It says, point number one, do not, I repeat, do not use the freeway if your vehicle cannot maintain a speed of 45 to 50 miles per hour, which is, by the way, 80 kilometres in the new, or if it is likely that your car might break down, do not enter the freeway. I mean, it sounds really flash, doesn't it, really? Can you remember the first time you drove on it, Joan?
26: No, not really. I used to ride my bike over there.
11: Okay. Well, bicycles were banned on the freeway. I think they still are, aren't they?
10: So how did you get across the bridge then?
26: The footpath area.
11: Ah, that's right. Yeah, forgot about that. Good on you, Joan. Well done. You got a good memory. Ray's at Mirrabooka. G'day, Ray.
27: Yeah.
0: son. How are you going, Doris?
11: Mate, can you remember the first time you went over the Kwinana Freeway?
0: Yeah, it was December. We're going down to a to the charity place down at Point Perrin. I was playing in a brass band, and we used that, and we went down Canning Highway to Carrington Street and flew down the Rockingham that way.
11: How long would it take you to get from where you lived at the time down there?
0: From Inglewood to Rockingham, yeah. Probably about an hour and a half.
11: Hour and a half. How long would it take today on a good day?
0: Well, actually, probably about an hour. 50 minutes to an hour these days.
11: Now, Ray, you sound like you've got a great memory. Carl's going to put you under the pump here, because if the Kwinana Freeway ran from where the existing Narrows Bridge is to Canning Bridge,
0: yeah.
11: What year did the Mitchell Freeway open?
0: That wasn't too, that wasn't too bad. I'd say the 70s.
10: Yes.
11: Very good. Have a crack in the 70s, Ray.
10: 30th of November, 1970, what?
0: I'd say 72.
10: Oh, 73.
11: That's bloody good though, Ray. Well done. So the Mitchell Freeway, so we know that the Kwinana Freeway ran to the, Canning Bridge. Where did the Mitchell Freeway initially run to?
0: Yeah, the Mitchell Freeway only went to as far as, I think it was Warwick Road.
10: So the first section connected the Narrows Bridge to the Hamilton Interchange at Sutherland Street in West Perth.
11: Okay, and how far did it go, does it say?
10: 5 kilometres.
11: Right.
10: The first stage,
11: Warwick?
10: That was 1930 to 1973, was that. Obviously, it's undergone several extensions since, but the very first was that little stretch.
11: Hey, Ray, you've proven that you've got a great memory. Congratulations.
0: Thank you.
11: Well done. Okay. They've also got entry to the freeway, which is I found intriguing. You know, like when you enter the freeway now, they used to ping you if you went over the speed limit on the ramps, etc.
10: They still do.
11: Yeah. It says, on the approaches to the bridge and the freeway, in particular the loops at the Perth end, watch for direction signs to avoid joining the wrong carriageway, but make sure you are at speed. Make sure you're at speed.
10: Well,
11: and I've been
10: changed.
11: Pinged for being at speed. You know what I mean? I was, bugbear of mine, you join in and the traffic's coming down and they're not at the speed of the freeway. You might have a memory of your own. 133-882, it's 26 past 8.
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5: That fog has cleared up from Kwinana Freeway near Thomas Road, so that is all flowing nicely. Now, a crash in Billia Drive westbound before Kwinana Freeway in the Atwell, the left lane blocked. Towing services are on site, so traffic, as you can imagine, slow on approach right now. And a crash in Como, Kwinana Freeway northbound at Canning Highway. Vehicles are on the left emergency lane. Incident response are there. Traffic is heavy back to South Street. I'm Seb Clark, I'm Perth's traffic leader, 6PR.
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10: So we've got a heap more calls to get to. 133-882 if you would like to join the program. Heaps of prizes that we'll be giving away in the next half an hour too. We've got MJ musical tickets. We've got the wonderful family bundle thanks to Hungry Jack's. And we've also got tickets to IMAX cinemas there at Event Cinema in Innaloo.
11: What was the causeway like prior to the opening of the freeway? Because that was the only way into Perth when you think about it. Other than that, you came via Fremantle.
10: Swim.
11: Well, you could have swum, but if you're in a vehicle...
10: Have any boats going back then? Was there a ferry or anything?
11: There would have been
10: like
11: a ferry, yeah. I reckon the South Perth ferry. When did that start its operation?
10: Well, that would have been closer, wouldn't it? I don't know what year it started. But
11: if you lived, say you lived near the zoo, you'd have to drive all the way up Mill Point Road into Canning Highway across the causeway. But everyone was going that direction.
10: Yeah.
11: Would have been madness, I reckon.
10: Well, there was many people around, remember? Got to remember.
11: There was enough, though.
10: Well, not that many compared
11: to now.
10: We're
11: not talking 1859.
10: We're talking in the 50s.
11: 1959. It was a boom after the war, mate.
10: Well, I still reckon it would take, as we've already spoken about, it takes about an hour still to get Rockingham now, not much quicker.
11: So, Sam said, can anyone remember the peak lane on the Narrows Bridge? I remember that. You just go up one way going there and a different way coming back.
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8: It's 6 degrees at 8:30. Good morning, I'm Philippa Maher. WA Police are rolling out new live facial recognition technology. The cameras will be set up in designated public places and will be able to detect faces and compare them against a database of people in real time. People on the database will include offenders with outstanding arrest warrants, registered sex offenders and missing people. The faces of people who are not on the lists will be pixelated and won't be saved. A Perth paediatrician accused of child sex assault has been hit with dozens more charges. Dr. Chia Lung Saw was already facing one count of possessing child exploitation material and one count of persistent sexual conduct with a child between 2023 and this year. It's alleged that victim was one of his patients. Detectives have now charged the doctor with 31 additional offences after identifying 9 more victims who he allegedly sexually assaulted. He'll face Perth Magistrates Court today for a bail application. Dockers and Crows legend Tony Modra is being treated for serious injuries in an Adelaide hospital after a freak truck accident. Police say his cattle truck slammed into a tree in poor weather conditions near Victor Harbour in South Australia last night. The local mayor, Maura Jenkins, says the conditions were terrible at the time.
9: From what I believe, it was a freak accident, and I'd like to thank all of the emergency services which were out in a frightful, windy, rainy, horrible night.
8: More than 13,000 baby seals have been wiped out by the bird flu on Australian Antarctic islands. Scientists believe around 80% of the population has been killed by the H5N1 strain since last August. A free exhibition charting the life of Express magazine opens today at the State Library in Francis Street. Longtime editor Bob Gordon recently published a book on the magazine's 41-year history. He says the State Library has preserved Express as important archive of local arts, entertainment and cultural history.
12: The great thing about with the State Library is that's their job to collect and preserve collections like this. They have a full collection of Express magazines, so it is an important record of WA history, and it's amazing to go back and get the old ink on the hands again.
8: Virgin Australia has made a change after criticism that it will be pocketing millions when unused travel credits it issued during the COVID pandemic expire at the end of the month. The vouchers will still expire, but customers can now use them to book flights up until late May 2027. In finance, the All Ords is down 86 points at 9,040. The dollar is buying 70.1 US cents and 12,503 Indonesian rupiah.
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8: The Dockers are on a 13-match winning streak after coming from behind to beat Geelong in Perth last night

0: and South Korea kick off in half an hour. Earlier, Switzerland defeated Bosnia and Herzegovina 4-1. Czechia and South Africa drew 1-1. That's the latest news and sport.
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1: Traffic. 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Outer Bounds, Baker Road, Northlake.
3: Reports of a crash in Outwell. Barely a drive westbound before Kwinana Freeway. The left lane blocked. Towing services on site. Traffic is slow on approach, as you can imagine. And a crash in Como still causing issues. Kwinana Freeway northbound at Canning Highway. The vehicles are on the left emergency lane. Incident response still there with traffic heavy back to South Street. I'm Seb Clark. I'm Perth's traffic leader, 6PR.
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0: A partly cloudy day today with light winds. We're heading for a top of 18 degrees. Cloudy conditions for the weekend then. A top of 18 tomorrow and 19 degrees on Sunday. Then partly cloudy again for Monday with 19. Some sunshine breaking through after that. A mostly sunny Tuesday with 20 degrees and Wednesday with 19. A shower or two coming in Thursday with 21. Right now it's 6 degrees. More news at 9 o'clock on Perth 6PR.
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8: So as Millsy and I exit the building, the fourth and final match of today will get underway. It's Mexico and South Korea. Both teams out on the pitch are getting ready and raring to go. So looking forward to that match. Canada too good for Qatar. 6-0. Czechia and South Africa played out a 1-1 draw with the first game of the day in Switzerland, far too good for Bosnia and Herzegovina. Is that it?
9: Obgovia.
8: That's how you like it?
9: Right.
8: So there you go. 4-1 was the result there. Switzerland top of their group.
9: Where's George when you need him? Peter's at Canning Vale. We've been talking about the opening of the Narrows Bridge and I've been reading about different stuff, like if you break down, what not to do, etc. And if you leave the freeway, you've got to make sure that you drive to the conditions. But there's some really good advice in regards to sticking to the left rather than to the right lane. That would still be very applicable today. Pete, good morning.
10: Good morning, Steve. Good morning, Carl.
8: Morning.
10: Yeah, the freeway, unforgettable. Unforgettable moment there, and talking about sticking to the speed limit. It was back in 64, driving across the freeway. I wasn't driving. I didn't have my licence. Doing about 80 mile an hour and rolled 5 times.
9: So you were doing 80 miles per hour?
10: That's I was in a car. I was doing 80 miles an hour.
9: That's 140 clicks.
10: Yeah.
9: What car could go at 140 clicks back then?
10: FJ Holden.
9: Oh, really? They could go that fast?
10: 80 mile an hour, yeah.
9: Wow, okay.
10: But I wasn't driving.
9: No, you were just a passenger having a look. Can you recall how difficult it was to get into Perth?

0: I mean, someone let us know that the population of Perth back when the Narrows Bridge opened was around about 400,000. Can you remember what the chaos was like with everyone coming north, east, south to get over the causeway to get north or south?
1: Well, I lived in the eastern suburbs, and we used to go down Maida Vale Road, Epsom Avenue, onto Great Eastern Highway and across the causeway. And if you wanted to, like there was Canning, you could go to Canning Bridge and that area there, you know, but there was no access across the river except by, I think the only ferry that was going at the time might have been the one going to the zoo, you know. But, it was like opening up of the freeway, and that was just like,
0: Right.
1: A new chapter of Perth, you know, and it was a fairly big occasion, to be quite honest. I didn't go there to watch the opening and that, but we heard all about it in the newspapers and on the radio and that sort of stuff.
0: All right, good on you, mate. 128 kilometres an hour, being correct. It's 1.6, isn't it, per kilometre, per mile per hour. So it's 128, still pretty zipping around. Margaret of Netherlands. Morning, Margaret. Hello, Margaret. Hello, Margaret. Yeah. How are you going?
2: Yeah, good, thanks. Yep.
0: What's your memory?
2: I've got a photo taken on the Narrows Bridge before it was open. So when it was open for inspection, we were all invited to go and have a look and stand on it, and I've got a photo.
3: So the construction began, I just had a quick Google, about mid-1957. So it took a couple of years before it actually was open for operation. So you got a photo as it was being built.
2: Yeah, and I've got photos of all the Narrows area. You know, I can remember when the river went right up to the Mount Hospital, to Mount Spey Road, and they filled that all in to build the bridge.
0: What did King's Park look like back in the day then, Margaret?
2: Oh, pretty good. I mean, almost like it is now, I suppose, in some respects, because I've got lots of photos taken from up there, overlooking the Narrows.
3: How did you get across the river before the bridge was built?
2: Well, rarely went in those days. I mean, I was a teenager when it was open. I was 14 when it opened. And before that, we just caught buses everywhere because I had a single mum, and we just caught buses all the time in and out of the city on the rare occasions that we went in there.
0: Yeah, fair enough, Margaret. Good on you. Well done. A lot of people have gone to Fremantle too. That's another way the old traffic bridge would have been open.
3: But what was the other transportation across the river?
0: There was a train.
3: Was there a...
0: No, that was down in Fremantle, I'm thinking of.
3: Was there an old barge or something?
0: How would you get,
3: before the bridges were built, how would you get across the Swan?
0: Oh, well, that's gone way back.
3: Well,
0: because the causeway's been, and when was the causeway built? Causeway's been there for quite some time. They had to build two bridges. Someone might know the answer to that. Thanks, Margaret. Great call, by the way. Philip's at Armidale. Morning, Philip.
4: G'day, Steve and Carl. How are you?
0: Very well. What have you got for us?
4: Well, Dad and I and my brother used to go prawning just, Perth side of Como, and we used to run across the freeway with our prawn and nets and gear between the cars.
0: Yeah, really?
4: And we would prawn there till about 1:30.
0: Yep.
4: Of the morning, and the lights used to go out at 1:25 every day. And at the end of the freeway at Canning Bridge, you'd go up the rise, and at the end of that, there was a caravan where you could get a hamburger or a steak burger or whatever.
0: Yeah. Well, what was that called? Was that Bernie's?
4: I think so. I'm not quite sure. It sounds right.
0: Good on you, Phil. Well done. Now, you've done some research. You reckon the causeway wasn't built until what year?
3: Well, it says that the Swan River Harrison Island, it was built between 47 and 52, and it didn't officially open to traffic until September of 1952, which means that both bridges were only built about 7 years apart.
0: So how did people get into Perth?
3: That's what I'm asking you.
0: Via Fremantle?
3: Was it Garrett Road? Was it further downstream? It says,
0: look up when the old Fremantle traffic bridge was built, because
3: get to Perth.
0: Well, you could.
3: It doesn't matter about the Fremantle Bridge.
0: No, well,
3: how do you get across the Swan River?
0: That's where you get across the river.
3: Where?
0: At Fremantle.
3: And have to go up the coast.
0: And then you go up that way. Okay. That's one
3: old Fremantle Bridge.
0: I'm just trying to think, people that were living like east,
3: Garrett Road? When was that built?
0: That's another. Look up when Garrett Road was. Okay. Good on you, Mr. Bridges. Love it.
3: Well, does someone else know? Someone ring in and tell us.
0: How's this?
3: Who was around?
0: How long would it take? Sebby, I'll bring you in here. How long would it take you to drive from Perth to Success now, do you reckon? Like if you were going to Success. It's a fair way out. Anyway, when it was first advertised, Bernie says, I remember back in the 2000s, a house in Success was a prize in a competition and the blurb said it would take 20 minutes to get to the city. I don't think, good luck if you can get to the city in 20 minutes this morning.
3: Garrett Road, 1st of January, 1935.
0: 35, yep.
3: Yeah, and I'm now.
0: All right, so that's the Garrett Road Bridge, is it?
3: Yeah.
0: Okay, very good. All right, if you've got some other stuff, we'd love to hear from you. Samantha, good morning.
5: Good morning, Milby. How are you?
0: I'm terrific. What's your memory?
5: Yeah, my father was one of the electricians that put the lights on the Narrows Bridge.
0: Oh, wow.
5: Back all that day. Yeah, he was selected as one of the electricians to do that. So we're really proud of what he did.
0: How long was he on that job for, Sam?
5: Oh, a few months. Yeah, there was only a handful of electricians in those days. There wasn't that many.
0: Yeah, for
5: and
0: sure.
5: And because he had his own business and he was reputable, they selected him to do it. So
0: it must be very proud when you know that you can, when you had children and you took your kids across it, you could say, Pop built this.
5: Yeah, that's what I always tell my son. You know, Granddad put the lights on the bridge and, we always mention his name when we go to the marriage.
0: Yeah, good on you. That's a lovely memory to have. Thanks for sharing that, Samantha. Good on you. Well done.
3: So thank you. The Frio traffic bridge was officially opened December 15, 1939, but it was built on a site which actually had a river crossing. It dates back to 1866, and that particular crossing was constructed of timber. But the old historic bridge that we know is built or was opened on December 15, 1939.
0: Right.
3: But there was a river crossing built there, so that would have been the earliest that we can find.
0: But you realise how young we are when you start talking about this stuff. What's the year now?
3: 2026.
0: So those bridges you're talking, none of them are 100 years old.
3: Well, yeah, 1930, what was the
0: 36, the 35,
3: 39. Yep, 35. Yeah. So
0: we're pretty young, aren't we?
3: The Garrett Road Bridge is the oldest. Is that the oldest bridge? Other than that one in 1866 was built of timber.
0: There'll be some that just connect small settlements like in Guildford.
3: Because you want it to be small so that you didn't have to build as much.
0: If you can add to any of these facts that Carl is gathering this morning, give us a hoy. 133-882. It's 13 to 9. It's getting hot
6: in here. Thinking about planting a native tree? 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
7: Reports of a crash in Como have been cleared up now. Kwinana Freeway northbound before Mill Point Road, that has been cleared up. So traffic does remain slow on approach though, which is the unfortunate news. Still reports of a crash in Atwell, Billia Drive westbound before Kwinana Freeway. The left lane is blocked. Towing services on site. And traffic is slow on approach there. I'm Seb Clark on Perth's Traffic Leader 6PR.
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17: Thanks to Nook Saunas.
3: Damien of Madeley was right on the boil this morning. He's feeling hot and he's got a hot celebrity for us in the Nook Sauna. Good morning to you, Damien.
18: Morning, Carl. How are you?
3: Yeah, good, mate. Who is it for 250 cash?
18: Kane Vaughan.
19: We're going to go through a little bit of pain before hopefully we get out the other side.
0: Yes, indeed. Kane has approved. Carl to actually mention his name on the radio today. Congratulations, Damien. $250 jumping into the kick.
18: Beautiful.
0: Good on you, mate. Beautiful. Well done. You'll enjoy that and we'll continue that across the day. Now, this is a late, late rumour, Carl.
3: Oh, what is it?
0: Heave ho. Thanks to PWD, by the way, the rumour file. Rumour has it that Luke Jackson, the Fremantle's champion ruckman, was spotted at Perth Airport at 4 this morning. What? 4 o'clock.
3: Yeah.
0: Where's he going?
3: I don't know. He might be...
0: Family issue, maybe?
20: 10-day break.
3: Might be going back to sort out some business on the other side of the country. Who knows where he's going? Who cares?
0: 4 o'clock in the morning?
3: Yeah, well...
0: After a big day?
3: Well, he's obviously going to a flight somewhere.
0: Do you reckon he'd been to bed?
3: Yeah, well, hopefully he had, yeah.
0: Simon Beaumont's on the radio.
21: He might be working on a mine site, Millsy.
0: Who?
21: During
0: Luke
21: the
0: Jackson?
21: Week. During the week, yeah.
0: What? Making him fit.
21: Yes, to help him.
0: If he's working on a mine site, I'll come and do your garden with my teeth.
3: Maybe he's got an appearance
21: five-o
3: somewhere.
21: Millsy. Everyone's doing it.
0: He's not 5-0.
21: He could just be. A thought. That's an idea.
3: Rubbish. He could be going up to do a talk or something.
21: Yes.
3: Or
21: yes.
3: A clinic. He could talk. Be going to do some clinics
21: talk
3: at schools.
21: Yeah.
0: No, fair enough. I'm sure he's not working as a 5-0 miner, okay, is what I'm saying.
21: A driller or a blaster?
0: He was very, very,
21: he is very versatile. He
0: blasted, how good is he?
3: Blasted
0: he
3: him good. Last night.
0: He was good.
21: 28 touches, 3 goals.
3: Yeah. Brilliant.
21: Brilliant.
3: Very good.
21: Very, very good.
0: What are you going to do today, Simon, being a fun Friday?
21: Yeah, it is a fun Friday, so I guess no question today. Are you okay with the amount of police surveillance these days? So I'm a yes on this one. Catches bad guys and bad girls. So the police have announced as of Monday there's a new trial, 8,000 faces loaded into a system of ne'er-do-wells, people who are known to police, registered sex offenders and the like. So we'll talk to Cole Blanche after 9 o'clock today. Chelsea Bowden's at the press conference as well. We'll find out what it looks like. And we'll ask the question, are you okay with it?
3: I was talking earlier. So what if it was something that happened a long time ago and they can't find you, haven't been able to find you, and they've got this facial recognition and you were, say, skinny and now you're fat. And so your head, when defatify on your phone, have you ever done that?
21: Yes,
3: and made yourself look different?
21: Yep.
3: How does that bit work?
21: That sort of happened naturally.
3: The tech? How does the tech work? That was the bit that intrigued me. I didn't know.
21: There are ways of getting around it, I guess. And kids are doing it with a under 16 social media ban. So we'll talk about that on the program today. Millsy, there's a good caretaker job going up at the Carnarvon Space police tracking station. Yeah. You get an on-site van.
0: Been up there a few times. Yeah.
21: You get an on-site caravan, good. And you get to you run visitors through the centre.
0: Yeah, it's good
21: fun. I can see you and Trish doing that.
0: I've actually broadcast from there. I really enjoyed it.
21: Yeah, so that's on the show as well. Jacko with sport, Chris Murphy talking music after 11 o'clock. And the question today, so was 1977 the greatest year in the world for music, Millsy?
0: Well, there's some good bands around then.
21: Fleetwood Mac.
0: Yeah, ELO.
21: ELO.
0: Yeah.
21: Meatloaf.
0: Yeah, Red Cat's Meat.
21: Just to name a few. Yeah. When was your single?
0: Red Cat's Meat?
21: Yes.
0: I wasn't in the band. That was my brother's, but that huge.
21: Your one, the one that Seb plays all the time.
0: Oh,
21: what year was that?
0: Eddie McGuire.
21: Mm.
0: Yeah, no, that doesn't have to be played anymore. Maybe thank 05. You, Simon. you'll be leaving now, Simon, and it'll be back on the radio at midday.
21: That's all we've got time.
0: No.
21: What year?
0: No.
21: 77.
0: 05. It's not even supposed to be released. Shane, you've got a crash for us. Where is the crash, Shane? Morning.
1: How you going, mate? It's Willeary Drive and the Roe Highway. It looks like there's been an accident. Someone's done a runner because the police helicopter and undercover cop cars are everywhere.
0: Oh, wow. Okay, well, keep us up to date, Shane, if you're in the air or anybody else, and Simon will no doubt be looking at that along with Seb throughout the morning. Thanks, Shane. Good on you. If you do spot anything out and about, 133-882. Maureen, very quickly, what's your memory on the causeway?
20: Mine was going across to South Perth on the ferry. That was the only way you could get across, except I think if you went right down to Fremantle,
0: right.
20: You could go across that way.
0: Okay.
20: Otherwise, there was no other way of getting across to go to the zoo or anything like that.
0: You're amazing. What a great memory you got. Thanks, Maureen. Apparently, there's some old wooden, what do they call it, bridges at the causeway before the new ones were put in.
3: There you go.
0: Yeah, fascinating. We appreciate your contributions this morning. That's been great. We'll award our prizes right after this.
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7: As we just heard from Shane, we've got a police incident, Willie Drive and Aurora Highway this morning, so just be aware of that one as it starts to get cleared up. A crash in Billy Drive, westbound before Quinana Freeway and Atwell, left lane blocked, EFS and towing services on site, traffic slow on approach. Mitchell Freeway, southbound, slow Burns Beach Road, Quinana Freeway, northbound, busy South Street to Canning Highway and Millpoint Road. I'm Seb Clark, I'm Perth's traffic leader, 6PR.
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3: So, show's just about over, Millsy. We had so many prizes to give away. You've got a long list. Read them all out.
0: All right, MJ of Armidale. MJ's dead. Philip of Armidale's going to see MJ. Good luck to you. You'll love that. The rumour file winner for today goes to the whistleblower. Picks up $100, courtesy of PWD. And the final person into our first draw for 20 grand goes to you're getting an F. So there you go. Keep those rumours coming, though. There's more cash to be given away. It's rumour file at 6pr.com.au. You. Hey, good luck on the weekend, whatever you might be doing. Hopefully it stays a little bit warmer because it was a cold start to the week this week for many of us.
3: 40-year reunion for me, 1986.
0: Yeah, have a good time tonight.
3: Yeah, it'd be good.
0: And I'll see you out and about tonight for the Socceroos. Go the green and gold.
4: Got something to say? Call 6PR 133-882. 6PR.
5: It's 8 degrees at 9 o'clock. Good morning, I'm Philippa Maher. For the first time in Australia, WA police are trialling real-time facial recognition cameras. Chelsea Bowden reports.
6: The cameras will be set up in public areas with a marked police car nearby. The technology will scan faces, alerting police in real time if there's a match with a person in their database. The people on that database will include suspected serious offenders, those with outstanding arrest warrants, child sex offenders and missing people. If you're not on that list, your face will be blurred and your data won't be stored. Signage will also be in place to let people know that the cameras are in use. Police say they'll assess the community's response to the new technology after a 3 to 6 month trial. Chelsea Bowden at the WA Police Academy.
5: Dockers and Crows legend Tony Modra is fighting for life following a truck crash in South Australia. The 57-year-old was airlifted to hospital with serious injuries after his cattle truck crashed and a tree branch pierced the windscreen. Fremantle coach Justin Longmuir, who played alongside Modra at the Dockers, says everyone is hoping for the best.
8: It's pretty fresh for me, like it is for everyone. Yeah, obviously a big part of the Freo family. All I can say is I wish him and his family well. Hopefully he can pull through. I'm thinking of him. We're all thinking of him and his family and, thoughts are with him.
5: Police say a further 9 alleged victims of a Perth paediatrician accused of sexually assaulting a young patient have been identified. Dr. Chia Liang Saw is now facing 31 additional charges after initially being charged with engaging in persistent sexual conduct with a child and possession of child exploitation material last month. He'll face court today. The federal government admits it's lost some political paint after trying to make changes to the tax system. Labor announced a push to rein in the capital gains tax discount, restrict negative gearing concessions, and put a 30% tax on testamentary trusts. The government has faced backlash from the opposition and business groups and has been forced to retreat on some of the measures. A Ukrainian drone strike targeting Russia's capital has closed all 4 major airports, disrupting more than 500 flights. Moscow officials have confirmed at least 17 people were injured after intercepted drones caused collateral damage to residential high-rises. The city's biggest oil refinery was also targeted in what's now Ukraine's largest strike since the war with Russia began. In finance, the All Ords is down 83 points at 9,043. The dollar is buying 70.1 US cents and 12,499 Indonesian rupiah.
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5: Luke Jackson starred for Fremantle last night, finishing with 28 disposals, 3 goals, 9 tackles and 25 hit-outs, guiding the Dockers to a 9-point win over Geelong. It's Freo's 13th straight win. Gold Coast will be aiming to break a 3-game losing streak when they host Hawthorn tonight. Hosts Mexico and South Korea have just kicked off in their Group A World Cup game. Earlier, an action-packed match saw Canada trounce Qatar 6-0. Qatar was reduced to 10 men in the first half and then 9 men in the second after two red cards. It also scored an own goal. And the third golf major of the year, the US Open, has teed off in New York. American Wyndham Clark currently topping the leaderboard at 6 under par through 16 holes, 4 shots ahead of his nearest rivals. Aussie golfer Jason Day has withdrawn midway through his first round due to a back injury. Adam Scott and Perth's Minwoo Lee are the best of the Aussies at 3 over par. That's the latest news and sport.
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7: Still reports of this crash in Atwell Billia Drive westbound before Kwinana Freeway. The left lane is blocked. TFS and towing services still on site. Traffic slow on approach. Mitchell Freeway southbound slow, Burns Beach Road. Kwinana Freeway northbound slow, Millpoint Road. Moving okay on the Graham Farmer Freeway, likewise in the tunnel. Nothing to report on Tonkin Highway. I'm Seb Clark, I'm Perth traffic leader, 6PR.
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5: We've got a partly cloudy day today with light winds and we're heading for a top of 18 degrees. Cloudy for the weekend with 18 tomorrow and 19 degrees on Sunday and continuing partly cloudy for Monday with 19 as well. And we've got some sunshine breaking through, mostly sunny Tuesday with 20 degrees and Wednesday with 19. A shower or two moving in Thursday with 21 degrees. Right now it's 9. More news at 10 o'clock on Perth 6PR.
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28: A 3-hour tour.
21: Yeah, if you want to get in touch with us, you can. 133-882 is the phone number. If you want to join in and have a chat to us about any of the topics we are talking about, or if you see something that your fellow 6PR people need to know about, 133-882. Caller of the day today can win a double pass to the Harry Potter experience up at Cullamunda that's on at the moment. So be part of it today. We'll have a yes-no poll for you, a yes-no question poll for you in just a moment as well. Coming up on the program, we'll talk to Cole Blanch. We'll talk to the Commissioner of Police. He's out at the Joondalup Academy today making this announcement about the facial recognition cameras that are starting a trial soon. Real-time facial recognition cameras to scan crowds, identify offenders, people on exclusion lists, missing people, ne'er-do-wells. That's what these cameras will do. And they're portable, so they could be coming to a venue, a precinct, a street, an oval near you. So we'll speak to Cole Blanch about that in just a moment. Chelsea Bowden is actually at the press conference, so we'll have a chat to Chelsea. She might be able to explain what it all looks like, what the kit looks like, and anything that Cole can't tell us. And then later on in the show today, we'll talk to Carl O'Callaghan as the former police commissioner. I reckon Carl was there at the start when we started seeing more CCTV in Perth, in metropolitan Perth. So we'll speak to the bloke, the former commissioner, who was there at the start of it all. Coming up on the show also, Glenn Jakovic on footy. Great win by Fremantle tonight. And we're going to touch on the idea that the Socceroos are going to be playing tomorrow morning at what is acknowledged as the loudest sports stadium in the United States. They're playing in Seattle, and this sports stadium in 2011, when the Seattle Seahawks ran in a touchdown, the sound triggered off some nearby earthquake sensors. So this is a hell of a place where the Socceroos are playing tomorrow morning. And if the Americans slot a goal, they'll make a lot of noise. And we'll talk about that with Glenn a little bit later on. Chris Murphy with Murph's Magical Mystery Tour as well. And there's a caretaker job going up at the Carnarvon Space Museum. If you're interested, we'll go up to Carnarvon, and talk about that on the show as well. Thank you for listening in here. I just wanted to let you know too, our yes, no poll overnight with Pauline, yes or no for Pauline went extremely well, close to 10,000 views at this stage. So as has been the case for all of this calendar year, our yes, no polls will be going particularly well. And I wanted to let you know about some of the figures, we've seen, this week already. So the, yes or no's are smashing it. The illegal cigarettes had 813,000 views. Pauline Hanson had close to 10,000. Is private school worth the cost? 220,000 views. Do you know anything about peptides? Had 118,000 views. So I do say that every day that we've been getting really good subscription on the yes no's. Thank you for being part of it. Thank you for your comments. The Pauline one is running hot at the moment. And I would say generally, yes or no for Pauline, she's got attracting the yeses. There were a few more no's yesterday after the appearance at the National Press Club, but still Pauline is very much a yes with people who are subscribing to our yes no's, be they 6PR listeners or people listening from outside the tent. So our question today, we've got a yes no question for you.
1: Right. Let's clear this up once and for all.
16: Yes, no.
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21: Thanks to Games World. Yes or no, are you okay with increased police surveillance? Are you okay with increased police surveillance? The yeses are 5 and the noes are 3. In fact, they're now 6. 6 yeses, 3 noes. Thanks for corresponding with us today and getting stuck in. Aileen, the voice of reason, says, yes, if it makes the community safer for all, it's worth a trial and okay with me. A lot of people getting stuck into it already and having their say. We'll ask Cole some of these questions that you are sending in. Yes or no? Yes or no, are you okay with increased police surveillance? So I have spoken to Cole Blanche quite a few times about this when he's come in, and we've talked to general police about this as well. So back in March of this year, I saw a knife attack on the beach at Hillary's, and police then, back in March, used CCTV provided by the city of Joondalup to find out where the assailant had stashed the knife. You may or may not remember that story. Cole Blanche has told us many times that WAPOL do use CCTV from local governments, precincts, hospitality venues. It's a standard practice for them these days. They're not necessarily just WAPOL cameras. And we saw that Troy McCandy got removed from the stadium a couple of weeks ago, Jamie Burnett's story. And we think that camera technology was used to locate him in the crowd. So are you okay with increased police surveillance? The yeses are 7 and the noes are 5. We'll talk to Cole Blanche in just a second. This is the new bit of kit. This is the trial for the real-time facial recognition. And we'll talk to Cole Blanche about it in just a second. Brad's phoned in. Hi, Brad.
18: Oh, yeah, g'day. Just a leading question on that, maybe. This obviously the way it's set up, you know, 6-month trial, faces blurred out if you're not on those lists.
21: Yep.
18: But I'm just wondering really whether, you know, this is going to be ongoing regardless of whatever statistics come back, because obviously they can be manipulated however you want. you know, I think that these cameras are here to stay. Mm-hmm. And, you know, down the track, you know, it's just going to be collecting a database on everyone. You know, these search laws that came in for entertainment precincts and now, you know, in shopping centres, I tried to get a litre of milk last night from Woolworths and I wasn't allowed in the shop unless I agreed to being scanned. Now,
21: yeah, really.
18: You know, I'm immune suppressed. I like the social distancing sort of thing, yet these police officers wouldn't let me go into Woolworths, and I was threatened with either arrest or I had to leave the premises.
21: So, Brad, why was that? How were you dressed, or what gave police cause to say that to you? What were you doing?
18: They were stopping everyone.
21: Oh, right. What Woolies was
18: it? I'm a 55-year-old male.
21: Yep.
18: Never been in trouble with the police.
21: Okay, you and know, they were stopping everyone going into Woolies at Woodvale last night.
18: Yep, at the entrance of the shopping centre.
21: Yep.
18: And then, as I say, I wasn't comfortable with it, so I said, no, I didn't want that to happen.
21: Yep.
18: And they said, well, if you refuse, we can arrest you under section whatever it is.
21: Yeah, well, Brad, I'll ask Cole Blanche about that. We've got him coming up in just a second, but I do take your point. And they're good questions. Is this permanent? Will this become permanent? And you raise a good point, which you've heard in our news bulletins. Apparently, if you're not on the list, if you're not one of the 8,000 people on the list, then you're pixelated out somehow. And they're all good questions, Brad. Thank you. And I'll try and find out what was happening at Woodvale last night. Quarter past nine. Thanks for listening in. 133-882. We've got Commissioner Cole Blanche coming up in just a sec. Chelsea Bowden's out at the press conference as well. I wouldn't mind having a chat to Carlo Callaghan. I remember having sat in this seat for a while, that Carl was one of the first advocates for using CCTV more widely. Stay listening.
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21: Thanks for listening in. David says, good morning, Bowie. Morning, Dave from Maylands. Bring it on. The more, the merrier. If you haven't got anything to hide, you have no problems. Have a great weekend. Go the Mighty Fighting Royals. And the yes-no segment is very popular. Thank you, Dave. Yeah, I hope you that wasn't too self-indulgent reading those figures out for you. A hard no from Jim. G'day, Jim. Thank you, mate. Remy says, yes. Mark says yes. Natalie says no. So thank you, Natalie. Got nothing to hide but no from me. Regards, Tom. Murray says yes, as long as it's targeted, not just trying their luck. Russ, g'day, Russ. Good morning. City of Perth have had facial and registration recognition cameras for a number of years. I'm a yes, says Christine. If it makes people a little more honest, it's a great thing. Yes, please bring it on. Robin, I've got nothing to hide, says Steve, so he's a yes. Pete from Stirling says, double the cameras if you've done nothing wrong. Fee in East Freo, g'day Fee. Yes, I am. Unfortunately, I think it's necessary. And Brendan has disappeared off the screen because the sorry, Brendan, I'll get back to that in just a moment. 133-882. Going to speak to Commissioner Cole Blanche in just a moment. He's out at a press conference and we'll try and get him to air as soon as we can. 133-882. Give us a call, hey? Give us a call today. Well, I'm happy to read your text, but I'd love to hear from you. Chelsea Bowden is out at the press conference this morning. You've already heard one of her reports in the 9 o'clock news. Hello, Chelsea.
0: Hello, Simon.
21: How many names are going into this bit of kit? Do we know?
0: So at this stage, there is around 8,000, but that number is going to change. The police commissioner told us today that about 4,000 of those people are people with outstanding arrest warrants, and then the other 4,000 are registered sex offenders. So those people are going to always be on that list, and then it'll fluctuate as other people are obviously added to those two categories. And obviously daily it will be updated with missing people as well. So each day when police are alerted that they're looking for someone who they might have welfare concerns for, or maybe an elderly person has gone missing, those people will be uploaded on a daily basis as well. So around 8,000,
21: yep.
0: But then adding to that as well.
21: I'm going to speak to Cole Blanche in just a moment, Chelsea, and I'll ask him some of the technical details. What does it look like, this thing? Is it a thing? Is it a physical bit of kit that sits on a car? What does it look like?
0: Yeah, it's interesting. So they actually gave us a live demonstration before the press conference today so we could understand what they were talking about. Essentially, all of the tech of the computers and whatnot are in a large police van like you see out and about already. And that van will have written on the side there that live facial technology is being used. So people in the area are going to know that the cameras are in use. Mm-hmm. And then the cameras will obviously be set up around the vicinity.
21: Yeah, all right.
0: And where that van is located.
21: Yeah, thanks, Chelsea. And were you able to work out, is it Monday it starts?
0: I believe so. They said that they're trialling just this one van pretty much straight away. Whether that's going to start on the weekend or Monday, it's not totally clear.
21: Yep.
0: But it's just going to be the one van to start with that will be rolled out and trialled.
21: Yeah, all right, Chelsea. Look, thank you, Chelsea. Thanks for chatting to me and to the listeners. I look forward to hearing your reports throughout the course of the day. Thanks, Chelsea.
0: Thanks.
21: Chelsea Bowden out at the Joondalup Academy. Commissioner Cole Blanche joins me now. G'day, Commissioner. How are you this morning?
3: Very good, thanks, Simon. Good morning.
21: Yeah, just having a quick chat to Chelsea while getting ourselves organised here. Can we confirm it's the trials starting from Monday?
3: Starting from Monday, correct. Yep. Yeah.
21: All right. And it has got, Chelsea was saying it has got some livery on the side of the van, so we'll know it's there.
3: Not only livery, you couldn't miss it. You know, it's got large riding police. We're putting signage up that says live facial recognition. There's a QR code with frequently asked questions.
21: Yeah, well.
3: I encourage members of our community when they see it, go and speak to the police, go and speak to the operators, ask questions about it. This is about a trial with our community so they can understand the technology and feel comfortable with its use and why we're using it and how we're using it.
21: Cole, you and I have talked about the use of CCTV. It might be a local government feed, might be a precinct feed like at Hillary's, down in Frio, you know, at Optus, whatever it is. You and I have talked about it a fair few times. Why this type of technology if you've got a fair bit of kit around already?
3: Look, I've always been concerned about the spread of CCTV around our community, particularly the ownership of the cameras, where the information's stored, how long they're storing it. We don't even know half these cameras and who's using them. The important thing, I've always focused on the privacy and the freedoms of our community, and that's why we want this technology, because we only want to focus on those that police need to do their job on and for, because these are people wanted for arrest with arrest warrants, people on child sex offender registers. I'm not interested in the thousands of people going about their daily business. That's why we're not storing that information. We're pixelating their faces and we're deleting the information straight away. We'll focus on the ones that we're targeting only. CCTV cameras that are out there are owned by who knows and store everyone's information for a long time. We're not about that. We're about doing our business.
21: So, Colin, you've got your 8,000 people built into the machine, and the not persons of non-interest, I didn't word that very well, but I think you know what I mean, and they get pixelated out and they are not stored. When do you or one of your senior people make the decision, we're going to deploy this camera here? You must have some intel that someone you're looking for is there, right?
3: Yeah, we do, and obviously intelligence is a big part of any police force, but it could be a number of factors. So it could be a missing person or someone with dementia, so we might deploy it and upload their image to help that family reunite the missing or the lost person. It might be an area where we know reside a higher number of people with arrest warrants, and we'll park the van looking for those with arrest warrants. It might be an event where children and families are, where we don't want people on the child sex offender register attending, so we'll upload their images. One of the things that are really important with a van that we deliberately put police and live facial recognition on the side is to park it smack bang in the front of an event like that, so families feel safe with their kids. But more importantly, those on the child sex offender register, as they're walking towards that event, if they're seeking to do harm, turn around and walk the other way, because walking past that van definitely means you'll be spoken to by the police.
21: Yep. Col, I know we're up against the clock here, and I know you're busy out there, so one more from me. What does it actually look like? What does the screenshot look like? Is it a long shot of a cycleway or a crowd or a beach? What does it look like?
3: So we'll strategically place the cameras and we'll choose a distance, 15 metres, 40 metres, where crowds of people are walking down a thoroughfare.
21: Yep.
3: It will take images of maybe 10, 15, 20, 30 people. It will pixelate every image except the match. The police officer will see that on their phone, that the match, and start having those conversations. They won't automatically assume it's one in the same. They will make, they're trained to make their own comparisons and their own assurance that the match is in fact the person they're speaking to. So the human element is always part of this process.
21: Cole, one more from me, one more, if you know. Is this the start, Cole, if the trial works, are we going to see more of this deployment, more of these things?
3: Well, the intent of the trial is to work with our community. Sir Robert Peel was pretty clear, the community are the police are the community. If the community of WA feel safer because we put these vans at events to protect our families and our kids, then absolutely I'll be going to government and asking for greater investment in technology like this.
21: Yeah. Thank you for the chat as always. Thanks, Commissioner.
3: Thanks, Simon.
21: Commissioner Cole Blanch out at Joondalup. So there's a bit more information for you, and I don't know how technology like this works. Say I go missing one morning and no one can find me and I've gone for a wander and I'm struggling. My image can be loaded into this camera and somehow it looks for me, but it pixelates everybody else out. It pixelates as in it makes their faces blurry. And Cole tells us, and Ben Harvey tells us in the paper today, that those images won't be stored. So it's the old if you're not doing anything wrong. And I thought that was interesting from Cole about, there's lots of cameras on doorbells, doorsteps, shopping centres, all over the joint where they are unregulated. That's interesting as well, isn't it? 133-882, love to hear from you today. I didn't get time for the question about whether this can be used in body cams, but it's a good question from our listenership, and I guess we'll know a little bit more if this trial works. 133-882 is the phone number. Give me a shout. You've heard from Chelsea. You've heard from Cole Blanch. I'm going to speak to Carl O'Callaghan after the break. Carl was one of the early adopters of CCTV and this type of surveillance. G'day, Sue.
4: Hey, how are you, Simon?
21: Good, thank you.
4: Good. I just got a question, and I'm all for the cameras. I think it's great. Any technology is good to enhance the police's ability to do their job. Wondering, though, what I was questioning was police wear cameras now in their day-to-day work. Will this technology be transitioned so that every police officer is able to basically be one of these cameras?
21: Yeah, it's a really good question. Yeah, it's a really good question, Sue, and I reckon that might be what comes next. You're never too far away with the way technology accelerates and improves. 133-882 is the thanks, Sue. Good on you in the running for caller of the day. Hello, Dennis.
6: Yeah, g'day, Simon. You got to laugh a bit, don't you? You know, trying to take our privacy and our autonomy away, sneaking it through as a protecting our children is how they're getting it, introducing it to the community to soften us up.
21: So I guess I'm putting you down as a no, Dennis, in this one. You're not okay with it. I mean, it's you got kids, mate. Are you happy to?
6: Certainly do.
21: And if you go to the footy, go to see East Perth this week, or you go down to Frio, or you head to Hillary's on the weekend, you don't mind who's around you. You don't need surveillance. Mate, you're happy?
6: I've only got one, and my eyes are always on him.
21: Yeah, all right.
6: That hard of a job, mate. I'm pretty protective of him.
21: Yeah.
6: So until he's 21, he'll be right next to me.
21: Okay. All right, mate. Good on you. Thanks, Dennis. Thanks for your thoughts. Cheers, Dennis. Speaking good sense there. 133-882. Brian says, is it designed for Troy McCanty? Brian, it's designed for, I guess, guys like Troy, who are office holders, office bearers of outlaw motorcycle gangs, I guess. Andrew says, getting closer to being like the movie Demolition Man with Sylvester Stallone. How does the facial recognition cameras work with people wearing balaclavas, Simon? Says Simon. I guess it doesn't, Simon. I guess if you're wearing a balaclava, you'd get pulled up somewhere. Love to hear from you. 133-882 is the phone number. Bowie, when you gave that description of yourself wandering around not having a clue, isn't that a regular recurrence, says Leslie? A little bit, Leslie. There's a certain liberty in going for a unscripted wander, Leslie, I would have thought. We'll come back. Thanks for your thoughts. Talk to Carlo Callahan next. Are you okay with increased police surveillance? Yes, the 33, the no's of 14. Thanks for listening in. After the break, we'll talk to Carlo Callahan, early adopter as the police commissioner of surveillance and CCTV, particularly given Carl's, I suppose, expertise when it comes to the UK system. So we'll chat to Carl in just a sec. Are you okay? Yes, 33. No's 14. Thanks for being part of it today. Our the scripting or the subscription to our yes no's is massive, and we do really appreciate it. I know it takes some effort to do it. Tony Modger's fighting for his life, as you know, and Philippa will have the story. From what we can gather, Mark Ricciuto, who is his old teammate and Adelaide legend, has spoken on Adelaide radio and has issued a statement from Tony Modger's wife. And we'll try and find that for you and try and bring you that real thinking of Tony Modger, hey? Thanks for listening.
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8: Still reports of this crash in Atwell this morning, unfortunately. Billia Drive westbound before Kwinana Freeway, the left lane blocked. DFS and towing services on site. Traffic is slow on approach. Emergency works are still underway in Maylands. Guildford Road is closed between 3rd and 4th Ave as a result of an earlier crash. Incident response still in place. Western Power on site. Traffic is busy on approach, so seek an alternative route. I'm Seb Clark, I'm Perth's traffic leader, 6PR.
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2: Until midday, this is Mornings with Simon Beaumont on Perth 6PR.
5: Steve says yes, yes, yes for facial recognition, being a retired plod from a Waypole. 133-882 is the phone number. We're running a yes, no poll today. Are you okay with increased levels of police surveillance? The yes are 36 and the no's are 24. Thanks for being part of it. Carlo Callaghan was the police commissioner in Western Australia for a long period of time. If I've got my facts right, I reckon it was from around 2004 to 2017. And in the many chats I had with Carl on this station, we talked about CCTV, how it's deployed around the world, and it was coming to WA. He was an early adopter of the idea, and he joins me now. G'day, Carl.
6: Hey, good morning, Simon.
5: We just spoke to Cole Blanche, and he said this is going to be trial, but I get a sense there's more of this to come. Carl, the current crop at Waypole use local government, CCTV from people's doorbells and all of that. Yeah. So it's coming, isn't it?
6: It's coming. And I think one of the main drivers of this particular innovation is to look for people, for argument's sake, who are wanted. I mean, I think there's something like 6,000 outstanding warrants in Western Australia currently, and the chances of picking up those people without CCTV are quite low.
5: So is that the major cohort, is it, you reckon, Carl? That's the main driver?
6: Well, yeah, I think it's one of the drivers. Obviously, I think that, you know, when you look at some of the other reasons for it, there are also looking for people who are banned from certain areas or even missing persons and things like that. And I'm going back maybe more than 10 or 15 years now when I was talking to people like Transport for London who had regular CCTV like this, facial recognition on their buses, trains, largely to look out for troublemakers. You know, they had a lot of trouble with sports events over there, and there were people that were banned, and they needed that sort of technology. And maybe one of the reasons that we didn't implement it fully when I was police commissioner is that the technology wasn't as far advanced perhaps as it is now.
5: Yeah, that's what I was going to ask you. The back of house kit's got better, hasn't it? There's algorithms and there's, you know, the software's so much better now, isn't it?
6: Well, yeah, and then the advent of AI, which we'd never heard of when I finished at police in 2017, has changed everything in this sort of sphere. So I think, you know, I think it's a good thing in terms of community safety because, you know, we've got 6,000 people out there who've got arrest warrants out.
5: Yep.
6: They need to be brought to justice. And I mean, some of them at least will be a danger to the community, I'm sure.
5: Mm-hmm.
6: And, you know, we need to find these people by the most efficient method.
5: Carl, one of the outliers in all of this is there's about 175 people that liquor and gaming have identified that, you know, can't go into a pub for 5 years or a bottle shop or a restaurant.
6: Yeah.
5: They're a real outlier. I don't quite know how we catch up with these guys or if they're included in the 8,000 faces that Cole's talking about.
6: Well, I don't know whether the police have got that. But, I mean, in terms of licensed premises, some of the licensed premises ought to have their own facial recognition and software programs to make sure that people aren't entering their premises who are banned from doing so, you know.
5: Yeah,
6: I think at least some of the private businesses have to take some responsibility.

0: responsibility for identifying some of these offenders.
1: Carl, you were commissioner for a while and your replacement for even longer. So you're probably using your police prism to view this through. As a person who's been a citizen for a while, do you understand that some people are uncomfortable with increased surveillance?
0: Yeah, absolutely. And I think that's one of the things that is a bit of a challenge in all of this, is how you convince the public that there is a degree of transparency where those that are obviously not wanted or are not required for warrants or anything else like that are left alone and their details and their place is not recorded. And I think one of the challenges for police is actually to come up with a policy that people can understand.
1: Yep. Carl, just one more from me, if I may, in your time and perhaps even in talking to people who are in the current WAPOL or WAPOL enforcement position. Much has been made that Pauline Hanson may now need more serious upgraded dignitary protection.
0: Yeah.
1: Would that, given the stridency of some of the protests against her, how would that roll out? Is that an AFP thing? Does that come out of Canberra? Would that be a state thing?
0: When she's in Western Australia, I think that the police here ought to have some sort of dignity protection process for her. I mean, you don't want anybody who is a politician suffering injury because the local police haven't done their job. And so I think that when she's in WA, the WA police have a duty to respond if there's a threat to her life or safety, or any other politician.
1: Yeah, so could any dignitary, and that's the definition of dignitary I guess I'm asking about, can any dignitary apply for dignitary protection?
0: Well, yes, they can. And I think the assessment is usually made by the dignitary protection people as to, you know, the level of risk. And there would be a process for talking to the WA police and saying, and certainly it happened during my time, talking to the WA police and saying, can you provide some level of protection for this person because there's a threat.
1: Yeah. All right. Carl, thank you so much for talking to us. Always enjoy our chats. Have a good day. Thank you, Carl.
0: Thanks, Simon.
1: See you, Carl O'Callaghan. The retired and former police commissioner, and was an early adopter of surveillance, CCTV, given what was happening in England. And, you know, the started around troublemakers, football hooligans, basically, but we're seeing it more and more here. And Carl, broadly supportive of what the current WAPOL guys and Cole Blanche are doing. 133-882 is the phone number. The technology is such that people can be recognised almost automatically by artificial intelligence. And it's not lost on me that there's a story in the paper today, in our paper today, a story we've covered about that young fellow who's picked up the death of that guy on the road, the pedestrian, by the 17-year-old driver driving that ute. And there's a story in the paper today about the two coppers who put that together. And that was CCTV, as well as some good old-fashioned detective work. But that was CCTV and, you know, modern technology, modern software, catching up with that guy's car. That's not lost on me today. Hi, Tony. How are you going?
2: Hi there. This technology was rolled out about 12 years ago in South Africa. A very good friend of mine, Gary Scadrell, runs the technology for the police and government in York. They don't only just have facial, they have car recognition, number plate recognition as well. The three big cases that swung the community, because there was a big pushback against it. One was the arrest of drug dealers outside schools, where they were able to identify cars that were used for drug dealing. So even though the drug dealers started using different drivers, the cars were matched to number plates and faces of drug dealers and stopped drug dealing. The second was a missing child that they were able to track in real time and get the child back within less than 12 hours.
1: Yep.
2: And that was, when I say child, it's a 12-year-old boy.
1: Which has
2: been
1: led
2: into dangerous situations.
1: All right, Tony. Thanks for your call. I'm just going to let you go because your phone's terrible, mate. I'm sorry, and we're just having trouble hearing. But I was like having a chat to you, Tony. Thank you. We're just having difficulty hearing. It's a bit muddy, all of that, but I appreciate it. This has been used in South Africa before. Thanks for listening in. G'day, Paul.
3: G'day, Simon. Yes, look, positive on the AI technology and police using it. One area I'd like to see it sort of advance to, and it probably could be done, is in shopping centres, shoplifting. Now, every listener out there has probably been in the shops when they've seen it. People openly just putting products of meat and personal items all in their bags They walk out the self-serve checkout. You see the girl, say, hey, he's got a whole load of stuff in his bag. I'm sorry, sir, I can't do anything about it. But we have photographed him. We have got video evidence, but there's nothing we can do and we can't engage. AI technology, if they had like the police recruits with the random breath testing in shopping centres, use that AI technology, you can link up the two photographs and whammo, you get them. Because I'm sick of trying to save $1.15 or 60 cents in the shop and think I've done really well. And these clowns have just pinched, you know, $100 or $200 worth of meat products and they've been filmed.
1: Yeah. Yeah. Paul, good call. I guess my thought there, Paul, yes, shop, and my kids have worked on the front line at Woolies. When they were students, and my young fella in particular was used as a you know, sort of unofficial store detective because he was good at it, and they used to let people go because they didn't want staff being harmed. But what I would say, Paul, is I probably prefer, and I don't know if you this is what you're saying, that it's still the police, it's still the, you know, the authorities that have the ultimate say if something has been stolen, not someone at a checkout. But I think that's what you're saying. You know, I had that other experience at my local shops where I saw five or six girls, young girls, pinching a heap of booze from the local celebrations shop and running across the road and running into the bush. They were caught by camera and they were identified and the police caught up with a heap of them. So it is being used, but these are the mobile ones. These are the ones that are not, fixed. And when you, interestingly, if you see the van, from Monday, let me know, hey? Let us know. If you see the van from Monday, where is it being deployed? Will it be Hillary's Beach? Will it be Frio? Will it be Scarborough Foreshore? Will it be outside Optus Stadium? Where will it be? Love to hear from you today. Let's keep an eye on them, hey? But the yeses are coming in solidly today. Are you okay with increased police surveillance? The yeses have it. It's 14 minutes to 10 o'clock. Keep those responses coming in. I'll let you know who's in our, give you a clue on who's in our celebrity sauna. Bring you up to date with Mexico versus South Korea in Mexico. The game started at 9. And we'll go to Carnarvon. There's a caretaker job on offer for a couple. You can live on site at the space tracking station in a caravan. How good?
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1: Guess the hot celebrity for the show today. Thank you to Nook Saunas. We've got a mystery celeb in the studio sauna. You need to try and work out how it is. 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So hot. Oh. Give us a call, 133-882. And if you reckon you know who the celebrity is, work it out from the three clues. 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Clue number one of three, AFL Hall of Fame inductee. AFL Hall of Fame inductee. So this player is in the AFL Hall of Fame for the third time. Clue one of three, AFL Hall of Fame inductee. That's clue number one. 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
1: Thanks for listening in. This is an update from FIFA, Mexico versus South Korea in Korea in Mexico. The game started at 9 o'clock our time, so still in the first half. It's 0-0. So Mexico 0, South Korea 0 at this stage. We'll bring you updates throughout the course of the morning, just in one of those hydration breaks, which incredibly goes for 5 minutes, but incredibly seems to feature a lot of advertising. Who knew that you could advertise on SBS? I didn't. The hydration breaks on and you watch 5 minutes of ads like we are. Mexico versus South Korea in Mexico, score Mexico 0, South Korea 0. What about this nice story? What about this nice story that comes out of Carnarvon? If you're like me and went to Coral Bay every year when you were a kid, one of the great things you saw on the horizon was the dishes at the Carnarvon Space Museum and the Carnarvon Space Tracking Center, which was still up and running when I was a kid. And they're looking for two volunteer caretakers. Phil Ude is the founder and manager of the Carnarvon Space Museum. G'day, Phil. How are you?
15: Good morning. How's it going?
1: Yeah, really well, thanks. Tell us what you're after here.
15: Well, ideally, history says we're after a couple of grey nomads that are travelling around, and that's normally what happens. And they park up for about 3 months, and they look after the museum. We're looking for two sets of caretakers, so two lots of two.
1: Yeah, right.
15: And that's basically it. They can really enjoy the time there. I try and make it as sociable as possible, so we have barbies and the odd beer after work and things like that. So it's, you know, it's all good fun.
1: Yeah, sounds great. Ripper way to see the museum. What do you have to do when you're there? Do you need a screwdriver and a hammer and a set of spanners? What do you need to do?
15: Well, as it turns out, every couple that comes, they all come with a different skill set. So, I mean, you don't have to by any means, or you don't even have to be a space nut or anything like that. Mm-hmm. As long as you're friendly, outgoing, like don't mind a chat, then you're in. I said over the years, you know, we've had, as I said, many different couples over the years, and you know, some were lawnmower men, and some were gardeners, and some were, yep, you know, builders and painters and you name it. And everyone gets a, you know, we're not going to say no, don't do that. You know, if they want to go mow the lawn, please do.
1: How long? Hey, Phil, how long are you looking for the 2x2s?
15: Ideally 3 months, starting in early August.
1: Right. Yep.
15: And it could be 3 to 6 months, depending on, you know, the circumstances.
1: Yeah, of course. So you're provided with a site. So you can bring your own van or your own camper.
15: Yeah, yeah. So we provide a site, power, and water, and it's all on the museum site. And then basically you come in 3 days a week, do what you've got to do, and we pay you a little bit of money at the end of it.
1: Yeah, a nominal payment. Internet provided too, I think I read somewhere, Phil, too, so that's very nice. And showing people through the museum, so you've got to know a little bit about the site, hey?
15: Well, no, as it turns out, when everyone arrives, they don't know a hell of a lot. So normally what we do is for the first 3 or 4 days, we just sort of say, well, go and have a wander around, read everything, and get used to everything. And also the other caretakers will show the new caretakers the normal process and that sort of thing.
1: Excellent.
15: But in those few days, you end up, reading everything and you'll learn everything. And if you just say to the people when they come in, oh, look, I'm a newbie, everyone understands. So it's not a problem.
1: Yeah, great. What a fantastic opportunity. So 3 to 6 months, you're on site all that time, so you can't. I suppose during the other few days, you might be able to get up to Coral Bay or Exmouth.
15: Yes. I mean, one of the couples this week, they've gone out to Mount Augustus and had a bit of a look see out there, and so there's things to do on your days off. And depending on the weather, you can go out fishing. I know someone with a boat that will potentially take them out.
1: Very good, Phil. You sold it beautifully. Do you need to know where the Southern Cross is, Phil? In the
15: you can see it quite easily. Up here, when there's no light pollution, it's very easy to see.
1: Oh, yeah, I bet it is. Hey, great chat, Phil. Thank you. How's it all going? How's your visitations?
15: It is down a bit. I think the cost of fuel is blowing everyone up a bit.
1: Yep.
15: I also think that maybe the nice weather down south has kept people down there, but now that it's turning cold and wet, that's usually the cue for people to head north. And looking around town, there's definitely more vans now than there was a few weeks ago. So.
1: Yeah, September school holidays always massive, isn't it? Right through your
15: July's our big one here.
1: All right, well, that's just around the corner, isn't it? Phil, great chat. Thank you. If people want to find out more, do they just find it online?
15: Yes, you can go to the website or on Facebook or just look up Carnarvon Space Museum and there it is.
1: Have a good day, mate. Good chat.
15: Thank you.
1: See you then. See you, Phil Youd, founder manager, Carnarvon Space Museum. How good. Caravan site provider times two, water, power, internet, honorarium, a nominal payment made. 3 days a week you've got to work. How good does that sound? 3 minutes to 10. Thanks for being part of it today. The yes, no poll. Are you happy with the increased levels of police surveillance? Love to hear from you today. 1-3-3-8-2-8-82. We'll try and bring you an update. We're trying to find some audio. Mark Ricciuto, who is mates with Tony Modra, has provided an update on Tony's condition via Tony Modra's wife. We are trying to find that audio. And if our news guys are struggling to find it as well. But I'll try and bring you that. I reckon we do have a bit of an update. Stay listening. After 10 o'clock, I'm going to speak to Martin Jane, metal sculptor. He's made a little handmade gift for Chris Murphy. Stay listening.
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1: Thanks for listening in. Interesting little sidelight spotted by, or a side issue spotted by our listeners this morning. If the secret camera truck rolls up and it's got police surveillance camera written all over the side of it, why would a criminal or a person with an arrest warrant go anywhere near that joint? It's a good question. If it is overt as opposed to covert, will it still catch people? 6,000 people with outstanding arrest warrants. Well-spotted listeners, thank you. After 10 o'clock today, sport with Glenn Jakovich. And I'll talk to Martin Jane, acclaimed metal sculptor, who's made us a little prezi for Chris Murphy. Stay listening. Here's Philippa.
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22: It's 12 degrees at 10 o'clock. Good morning, I'm Philippa Maher. The police commissioner is assuring the community the use of live facial tracking cameras is about protecting people, not watching them. WA Police will trial new facial recognition cameras which alert police in real time if there's a match with someone on their database. Only select offenders and missing people will be on the alert list, and anyone not on there will have their face blurred. Cole Blanche has told Simon Beaumont the community doesn't need to be concerned.
23: These are people wanted with arrest warrants, people on child sex offender registers. I'm not interested in the thousands of people going about their daily business. That's why we're not storing that information. We're pixelating their faces and we're deleting the information straight away. We'll focus on the ones that we're targeting only.
22: A Perth paediatrician accused of sexually assaulting a young patient has been hit with dozens more charges. Madeline Cross reports.
24: Dr. Chia Leung Saw is already facing one count of persistent sexual conduct with a child between 2023 and this year, and one count of possessing child exploitation material. The 41-year-old doctor specialises in behavioural issues, working in locations across Midland and Nedlands. Detectives have now charged him with 31 additional offences after identifying nine more victims who he allegedly sexually assaulted. He'll face Perth Magistrates Court today for a bail application. Madeline Cross, Perth.
22: Police are investigating an incident at a shopping centre in Perth's northern suburbs. Around 7 o'clock last night, a man in his 20s was allegedly threatened by a group of youths and had drinks thrown at him at the Karamar Village shopping centre. Police say the group ran away, and a short time later, officers took three juveniles into custody. While it was initially alleged a knife was produced during the incident, police have found no evidence of a weapon. Two 14-year-old boys have been issued with juvenile cautions. The AFL community is rallying around Tony Modra, who's fighting for life in hospital after crashing his cattle truck into a tree in South Australia last night. The 57-year-old's condition is said to be improving. Richmond coach Adam Uze is amongst those sending his well wishes.
25: Our thoughts and prayers are with his family, and hopefully he pulls through, because, you know, I did love watching his marks. Yeah, he's an amazing player, an amazing person. Yeah, so hopefully he pulls through.
22: Detectives in the UK have launched an investigation after a young child was found critically injured inside a zoo's crocodile enclosure. A man has been arrested and accused of attempted murder for allegedly throwing the three-year-old into the animal's space. In finance, the All Ords is down 89 points at 9,037. The dollar is buying 70 US cents and 12,498 Indonesian rupiah.
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22: Mexico and South Korea are nil all at halftime in their World Cup match in Guadalajara. Earlier, Canada trounced Qatar 6-0 in an action-packed match which saw two red cards for Qatar, reducing them to 10 men in the first half, then 9 in the second. They also got an own goal. Switzerland defeated Bosnia and Herzegovina 4-1.
3: Czechia and South Africa drew one all. And play has ended early on a weather-interrupted day one at the US Open in Southampton, New York. After a two-hour morning delay, dense rolling fog and darkness caused play to be suspended, with many golfers still on the course. American Wyndham Clark is top of the leaderboard at 6 under par through 16 holes. He'll play the last two tomorrow. He's 4 shots ahead of his nearest rivals. Adam Scott and Perth's Minwoo Lee are the best of the Aussies at 3 over par, but well down the pack. That's the latest news and sport.
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7: Getting reports of a crash in O'Connor, Stock Road northbound at Sainsbury Road. The right lane is blocked. Towing services on site, so allow for extra travel time through O'Connor this morning. In better news, a crash cleared up from Canning Vale Road Highway westbound entry from Willeary Drive, which was blocked, although traffic does remain slow in the area. Still a crash in Atwell though. Billier Drive westbound before Kwinana Freeway. The left lane blocked. DFS and towing services on site. Traffic slow on approach. I'm Seb Clark. I'm Perth's traffic leader, 6PR.
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3: A partly cloudy day today. We're heading for a top of 18 degrees and we do have a cloudy weekend ahead as well. 18 tomorrow and 19 Sunday. Partly cloudy Monday still with 19. Then the sunshine breaks through. 20 degrees for Tuesday and 19 for Wednesday before a shower or two on Thursday with 21 degrees. Right now we have 12. More news at 11 o'clock on Perth 6PR.
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0: Thanks for your thoughts today. We're running a yes-no poll thanks to Games World. Are you okay with increased police surveillance? The yes are 49. They have it at the moment. The no's are 28. And if you weren't listening yesterday, our Pauline Hanson, yes-no to Pauline Hanson poll has gone off again. Close to 10,000 comments on our Facebook page thanks to Tony Risley for putting that together. So if you want to have a crack at that, you still can. 133-882 is the phone number. Couple of things I wanted to ask you this morning. Looks like the Angus burger has disappeared from the McDonald's menu. So the original Angus burgers, according to the West today, I don't think I've ever had one, but they were charged about $7 for an Angus burger. They were pricey back in the day and now they're well over $15, but they've disappeared from the menu. And I wanted to ask you about that. Have you noticed that? Have you noticed the Angus burger has disappeared? And the other one that I wanted to ask you about on either 133-882 or you can text in 0487-999-882. There's a lot of letters to the editor around this. Is there more swearing at the footy? Is there more swearing at the footy these days? And it's not just young fellas. There's some stuff on social media and in the paper today that sometimes there's older women getting involved in swearing at the footy, swearing at players and swearing at umpires. 133-882. Other things that have disappeared quietly off the menu. I reckon I spent a couple of years trying to get the Yumbo back on the Hungry Jack's menu for nostalgic reasons, really, having eaten all that salty ham and cheese and that sugary bun back when I was a kid. We got the Yumbo back in 2021. We asked Hungry Jack's themselves in 2019. That kept going over the course of a few years. We had a little fun campaign running. Jack Cowan came to Perth. It was the 50-year anniversary of the Innaloo store, and Jack was in Perth. And Jack Cowan actually spoke to me on the phone and said, yeah, we're bringing it back. So 2021, the Yumbo's reinstated. But has it gone? I think the Yumbo's gone again, hasn't it? Stuff that's disappeared off the menu. The Angus burger's gone. I think Yumbo might have gone again. The ham and cheese thing. The dirt dessert yoga is gone. What else has fallen off the radar? Craig raises a very good point via SMS. If I have a warrant for my arrest, I'm hardly going to bother someone on the street, says Craig. Craig, that's a really good point. And if you did have an outstanding warrant, what would you do when you saw a van with, you know, covert surveillance van written on the side of it? And Simon sent an SMS into the show. Speaking of clever technology, last night at Fremantle game after the first quarter, they asked everyone to scan a QR code on the screen. Then when the music and light show came on, people's phone torchlights were controlled by the system there. Very clever. Is that true, Simon? Did that really happen? If you went to the footy last night, and wasn't it great to see the Dockers playing in East Perth colours last night? The stealth Guernsey, how good, and how good were Freo, how good is Luke Jackson, how good is Shea Bolton? I don't think they're all good, aren't they? All good, the Freo players. Yeah, nice to see them in East Perth colours. But yeah, is there more swearing at the footy? 133-882, love to hear from you today. One of our listeners says no to increased police surveillance, and his name's and names, Gibson, Orstick, Mallard, Mickleburgs, Button and Beamish. And I guess what that's saying from Lee is he doesn't trust the police, and a couple of those were cases where people were ultimately exonerated. Andrew Mallard, Button and Beamish were certainly people who were exonerated, after the fact and after some jail time. Thanks, Lee. 133-882 is the phone number. What other menu items have disappeared? The Yumbo, I think, is gone for good. The Angus burger's gone from the Macca's menu. Steph says fantails via SMS. Yeah, that's gone, hasn't it, Steph? Thank you. 133-882 is the phone number. And a couple of people have made this point, a number of people, in fact. WA Police access personal information from COVID-19 data systems on multiple occasions. The state explicitly promised the community data collected via Safe WA was used for health and contact tracing purposes. Grant raises this good question, as have other people. Can we trust the information gathered from this system will be used for the purposes they are telling us? Thanks, Grant. Thank you, mate. Appreciate that. Brad says, it was purple, Simon, not royal blue. Time to go to Specsavers. Thanks, Brad. Thanks, Brad. That's fair enough, Brad. I don't have great eyesight. It looked like East Perth colours to me. Well done, Frio. Yes, the torchlight show absolutely did happen, says Kevin. Thanks, Kevin. 133-882. Keep the calls coming in. Are you okay with increased police surveillance? Love to hear from you today. 133-882. The Aussie burger has disappeared as well. James says the mobile phone light show most definitely happened. Looked pretty cool. Just shows what you can do with technology. And they take control of your mobile phone after you willingly scan the QR code, says James. Yeah, James, that's amazing, isn't it? I do remember going to the Taylor Swift show, at Optus years and years ago with the girls, my girls and their mates. And I was always amazed by those, wristbands that were triggered by the stadium lighting. And they kept working for months afterwards. Technology is amazing, James, when it's used properly. Thanks, mate. 133-882. G'day, Dylan.
1: G'day, Simon. How are you, mate?
0: Yeah, good, Dylan.
1: Mate, probably the greatest ice cream of all time that's lost, the hazelnut roll.
0: Oh, yeah. Yeah.
1: Now, how good was that hazelnut ice? I just can't believe it's not around anymore.
0: Jelly tip. Dylan?
1: Jelly tip.
0: Don't have those anymore. Probably not a bad thing for our general health, Dylan.
1: Well, what are you talking about? You can get bloody double, triple-coated connoisseur things with bloody salted, Tasmanian salted bloody caramel and all this crap. What about just nothing wrong with a jelly chip or a hazelnut roll. I don't see bloody...
0: Hey, just ease up on the profanity, Dylan.
1: Thanks, mate.
0: I know you feel very strongly about that. 133-882 is the phone number. Now, we did take a call from one of our listeners trying to ascertain whether people were being spoken to by police when they went into the Woodvale shops last night. I did say we were going to ask Cole Blanche, but we quickly realised with Cole, and the deal we have with Cole is he needs to be briefed. He's not across everything, but we have asked police media if that did happen for people who are keen on that update. It's not something we can spring on Cole Blanche necessarily without a briefing when we've agreed to talk about something else, but we will have asked police media what happened at the Woodvale shops last night, just for people who were after it. Coming up on the show in just a moment, the acclaimed metal sculptor Martin Jane. Martin Jane used to be out in Bassendean. You know when you're about to go over the river as you head into the Bassendean village, Martin Jane's art studio, metal studio and B&B was on the left there in that beautiful big house. Well, he moved about 12 months ago up into Bindoon. Onto 4 acres. It took him at least 32 truckloads to get out there, all his stuff. He is probably the biggest hoarder I've ever met in my whole life. And he gave us a bit of a tour, and he was good enough to, donate a little bit of a present, which I'm going to give to Chris Murphy, in just a moment. And I think you'll agree it's a good fit for Chris. We'll talk to Martin Jane in just a second. Mark, thank you to Shannon for doing this for us. Mark Ricciuto has spoken on Triple M. And this is a statement on Tony Modra from Tony Modra's wife. Have a listen.
2: I'll continue to try and update. Yeah, I've got lots of messages here, so it's hard for me to keep doing it. But, yeah, she said he's going all right. It's pretty amazing that he's got through it. She said to me just before, he's not going to be the same good-looking Tony Modra. He's going to have some scars. And I said, well, he can be like us for once instead of being good looking as he always has been. So, he's going okay. And, we're fingers crossed he's going to get through it okay at the moment. But she just really wanted to say thank you to all the people on the scene and everything. It wasn't a good place to be by the sounds of it. And, they got through it and, you know, he's in a reasonable position at this stage.
0: Rue Ricciuto talking about his mate Tony Modra, and that was a message from Tony Modra's wife that he was a pretty serious incident last night at 5 o'clock in South Australia, and the bloke who played over here, real character, real larrikin, and great footballer, good full forward, kicked a heap of goals, and our thoughts are with him. But his wife said he's not going to be, he's going to have some scarring, and it was all pretty... all very intense last night at the scene of the accident. So we'll try and bring you up today. That was Mark Ricciuto speaking on Triple M. Thanks, Shannon, for finding that for us. 17 minutes past 10. Are you okay with increased police surveillance? Yes, a 57, no's a 30. Glenn Jakovic after 10:30 today. And I want to ask you and Glenn, what's the loudest crowd you've ever been in? Because when the Socceroos play tomorrow morning, they are playing at a stadium that is known to be the loudest stadium in the United States. It's the Seattle Stadium. And I'll speak, ask Glenn and ask you, what's the loudest crowd you've ever been in? Martin Jane up next.
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0: Stuff that's disappeared off the menu. Polly Waffle, says Jono. Best choc bar they ever made. Ice cream and little piece bags wasn't the same. Visiting from Queensland, Jelly Tip is my favourite and available from Home Ice Cream franchise in Brisbane and Harvey Bay. Thanks for the great show. Great program. Thank you, Diane. Thank you. Peter's Trio Ice Cream. Bring it back, says Glenn. 133-882. I'm going to ask Glenn Jakovic after 10:30, the loudest crowd he's ever seen. And the Yumbo, he came back for a short time, maybe a month in two, and I devastated and disappeared again. Bring back the Yumbo. Thank you, Mike. Thank you very much for that. Going to talk to Martin Jane in just a moment. He has moved from Bassendean to Bindoon. It's been about a year. Got to have the guided tour on the weekend. And Martin's been good enough to gift us a little prezi, which I'm going to give to Chris Murphy today because I think it's appropriate. In the meantime, Darren's phoned in. Hi, Darren.
19: G'day, Simon. I'm glad you're going to talk to that next bloke because I'm after that 10-foot corrugated iron rooster for me front yard. But, Simon, this is in your hood.
0: Yes.
19: Last night, I'm wandering around Carrinup Shopping Centre.
0: Yeah.
19: And there were three policemen walking the shops, which
0: yep.
19: is nothing overly unusual. But one of them was walking around with a semi-automatic, rifle or yep. machine gun or something like that. And the 14-year-old Brizzy Lions supporter I was walking around with got into a bit of a panic over all of that. I was just wondering, grilled Carrinup's not the centre of the crime universe in the western suburbs. Have you heard about this?
0: Yeah, I have, Darren. You're spot on. We saw this in January, February, I think, and it was at the Coburn Central shops. We saw two coppers and another copper with the big black gun, as I call them. Spoke to Commissioner Cole Blanche, Darren. He said, yep, it's a thing. After Bondi, this is what we're going to do unashamedly. I've seen them at the beach, mate. I've seen them at Scarborough. I have seen the big gun, as I say, Coburn Shopping Centre. And Cole Blanche has come out and said, yep, it's a thing. After Bondi, this is what we're going to do. You would have noticed their demeanour, Darren. They're pretty friendly, smiley, and they're saying, we're here. We've got this gun. And one of the main reasons, Darren, is if something does kick off, they don't want these guys and girls bolting to the car to get the big gun out of the boot. That's another reason. So public safety, public face, smiley friendly stops the need to go to the car for the boot. But a really good point for you. It was a yes-no poll we ran months and months and months ago, and it was very popular. Martin Jane is an acclaimed metal sculptor and I would say elite hoarder. He joins us on the program now. G'day, Marty.
20: Hi, Simon. How are you going?
0: Going very well. Thanks for showing us around on Sunday. Just to let our listeners know, and I don't want you and Jane to get run off your feet because I know you like a little bit of me time up there, but it's all there. It's on 4 acres now instead of being 1 acre, right?
20: Yeah, that's right. It's we've spread it out a bit, and it's good. It's growing all the time.
0: Yeah.
20: As you saw. I don't mind collecting a bit of junk.
0: Don't mind collecting. It's been a life. So it's laid out all the big fire pits, the grass trees, the big spheres, all of it. There's a big dragon at the front door, so you can't miss it. Just turn left at the bakery and away you go. And it's by appointment only, isn't it, Marty? If people want to come and see you.
20: Yeah, that's right. I'm slowing down a bit, Simon. So look, I'm spending a bit more time here. The last year I've just been out and about and travelling a bit, so we're sort of open by appointment, and if the gate's open, we're here, you know. So, because when we're at Bassendean, we're open 6 days a week, and you know, it was just full on. You had to be there all the time. So, just slowing down a little bit, and organising, making things life a bit easier, doing a bit more travelling.
0: Yeah. So sold up the big beautiful house in Bassendean to move out there, which is a great move for you out in the sticks, not only sort of an hour up the highway. But Marty, one of the things that you are doing, you're now getting more commissions to do bigger projects for farmers, landholders, people around the joint. That's a good line of business for you, isn't it?
20: Yeah, it is. Look, it's our main thing now. We've got a couple of developers we're doing stuff for as well, and a couple of just quirky collectors, you know, and as you saw with those couple of pieces we were doing in the shed, you know, they'll just go into his collection, and it's good. It's good. And I like doing the animals. The animals, I'm probably fading away a bit more from the geometrical stuff and concentrating on more animals. They're just more fun. They're fun to do, you know.
0: Not enough hours in the day for you, Marty, are there? It's amazing what you keep coming up with. A couple of things that struck me, you're making these two gigantic horses' heads at the moment, which are and I said, is this a 3D printer? And you said, no. And you pull this horse's head out of a bucket somewhere, and you do it by eye, really, don't you?
20: Well, it's by eye, but you have a little model that you get your base measurements from,
0: yep.
20: And then you just tweak it as you go, you know. So if you don't have that little, I think I showed you the box of plastic toys as well. So
0: yes,
20: you know that's where all our ideas, you know, it's not the ideas, but that's where you get your base measurements from, and it's critical that you stick to that because once you start going off on your own tangent, you can get out of whack quite easily. So But it's also having an eye that you can just tweak it to how you like it as well.
0: Yeah, you're a very talented man. You're one of, I don't think I've ever met anyone like you, Marty, I've got to be honest, and that's meant to be a compliment. The other thing that struck me is, as well as the scale of these horses' heads and, you know, the little studios there for people who want to maybe grab a little curio, that's all there too. Yeah. I've never seen so many DeWalt power tools on one shelf.
20: Oh, well, you know, the man that dies with the most tools is the winner, isn't he? Yeah. Well, that's what I told my wife anyway. She does question my purchases sometimes, but that's all right.
0: Yeah, and I saw you, I'm just trying to think of the name of that little truck you've got, the Manitou. I saw you piling up all this timber in a big pile. I reckon you've got a bonfire coming up, haven't you?
20: We have. We'll get the family up here and we'll have a nice evening and just get, it'll be a fairly good bonfire, I think.
0: I think so. Especially, yeah, we had to see it from space, I reckon. Now, Marty, if people do want to see you, they can. It is by appointment. And if the gates open on Sunday, people can come in I know you work most days of the week, but it's as you say, mostly on commission work. But it's still a really welcoming people place to go. And Jane reckons she's not a people person, but I think she actually is. She just says that.
20: Yeah. She's just hiding from it. So look, it's good. Look, I love it. It's now I'm set up here. I'm just by myself. I've got my big shed, which every man wants. So since I built that, you know, life's got good.
0: No staff. No HR.
20: No, not anymore. No. Which is a shame in some ways because the blokes I had were really good.
0: Yep.
20: But you know, it's all those things in life, isn't it?
0: Absolutely. Right. Yeah.
20: Just slowing down. I'm over 60 now, so you know, I'm getting old.
0: Well, welcome to the club, Marty. Thank you for now. You've given you and Jane gave us a little gift, which I'm going to pass on. It's a little Ned Kelly. Tell us about it. I'm going to give it to Chris Murphy because the closest person I can think of in modern life that I know is Chris Murphy. He is a modern day Ned Kelly, a little bit of an outlier, a bit of an outlaw. Tell us about this Ned Kelly you gave me.
20: Yeah, well, he's made up of, from memory, the bolts out of a bulldozer track.
0: Yep.
20: So you've got the smaller one for the head, and I think his body was a big one. So they're just the bolts that hold the tracks together on probably a D9 bulldozer. So everything we make, I think his little guns are just the offcuts of a horseshoe, you know, tab on a horseshoe. So every little bit we use, and that's what I love about this recycling. It's just I hang on to stuff for years, you know, and then all of a sudden you go, oh, that'd be good for that, you know. And that's half the battle, is just finding the right pieces of metal for the right thing. That's where the animals are quite challenging because you can put all sorts of things into them and it's a story. You saw our front fence, you know, that was just made. That's made up of, I'll say crap, you know, just all the stuff you can't fit into things, so you just put it into a fence and it looks really good. It does.
0: And the big dragon out the front's very specky as well, which the kids love. I'll pass the Ned Kelly on to Chris. I'll give it to him at 11:15 today. Marty, it will be a surprise because I think he's probably still asleep being a muso, but I'll pass give it to him at 11 and hopefully he likes. And if he doesn't, that means I've got two of them. Thank you, Martin. Yeah. Go well. And if people do want to come and see you, it's by appointment only out there in Bindoon. Really easy to find, isn't it?
20: Yeah, it is. And Bindoon's such a lovely little spot. We went for a walk this morning. We'd never gone. It was up in the motorcar, the mountain bike track. Unbelievable. You know, like it was beautiful. It was out in the bush. It was fantastic. So it's good just to come up because only 50 minutes from where we were.
0: Yep.
20: So we love it. It's nice and peaceful and quiet. And I'm sitting out in the sun. It's beautiful.
0: Yeah. All right. And there is a keg. Okay. There is a keg just in case. thanks, Marty. Good on you. Have a good day.
20: Cheers, Simon. Cheers. I just filled the kegs too.
0: See you, mate. Simon. All the best. See ya. Martin, Jane, used to be in Bassendean and you know, it's worth a drive. It's worth a drive. And he's a great host. They've moved out there for a bit of peace and quiet, but they don't get any. And they get over, we have a heap of people there when we were there and he's a good fella and she's lovely as well. You see stuff there that you won't see anywhere else. Fire pits, grass trees, bits and pieces, some nice little curios, insects, what have you. If you are in the market for something for your garden or your desk or your patio or your pool room, go and see Marty Jane out in Bindoon. You can look him up online. And Jane is spelled J-A-I-N-E, and Marty's wife's name is Jane. How about that? Yes, no, are you okay with increased police surveillance? Yes, 103, the no's are 64. When Jacko comes in, the first question I have for him, what's the loudest crowd you've ever been in? You might like to join in. The loudest crowd you've ever sat in, been in or heard? When the Socceroos play tomorrow morning, they are playing at the United States' loudest, acknowledged loudest stadium in the land. Stay listening.
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23: Checking in on our roads once again, clearing up on the majors. Not much to report on the Mitchell, Kwinana or Graham Farmer freeways. Emergency works underway, Reid Highway eastbound between Altone Road and West Swan Road. A repair crew on site fixing a pothole there. Lane closures and speed reductions still in place. Traffic is heavy on approach, so allow for extra travel time. And a crash, Billia Drive westbound before Kwinana Freeway in Atwell. The left lane is blocked. DFS and towing services on site. Traffic slow on approach. I'm Seb Clark. I'm Perth's traffic leader, 6PR.
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9: In the 78th minute of Mexico versus South Korea in Mexico, score Mexico 1, South Korea 0. That goal was scored in the 50th minute by Mexico's Luis Romo. By an error after the South Korea's keeper. We are now in the 78th minute. That continues. And I think Canada beat someone 6-0 last night. Canada beat Qatar 6-0. The World Cup continues. It's very exciting. It's time to do this.
10: And now, four-time club champion, two-time premiership player, two-time All-Australian, Glenn Jakovich.
9: G'day, Glenn. How are you this
11: morning? Morning, Simon. Yeah, going real well. For Friday?
9: Yeah, that's the ticket. You tipped Freo last night, and so it came to pass. We'll come back to your analysis and review of that game in a second. But we're asking our listeners today and you, what's the loudest crowd you've ever heard? Have a listen to this, Glenn. The Socceroos are playing at Seattle Stadium tomorrow morning. It's known as one of, if not the noisiest stadiums in sport, certainly the noisiest in the USA. So in January 2011, a bloke called Marshawn Lynch, the Beast, set off the Beast Quake. The noise is so loud in the stadium, Glenn, that it set off the local earthquake sensors. Have a listen to this.
12: Oh, look at this run. What a run. Marshawn Lynch. Still on his feet. Has blockers now. He's dancing his way for the touchdown.
9: So the aftermath of that, Glenn, became known as the Beast Shake. The Beast Quake, and that's loudest they're recording. The Socceroos are playing there tomorrow morning. If the Americans slot a goal, get ready, I reckon. What's the loudest crowd you ever heard, Glenn?
11: Yeah, there's been many. Simon, have been fortunate enough to be involved in, but I remember that game, Marshawn Lynch, the running back for the Seattle Seahawks under Pete Carroll. Gee, they had a super team, and that's one of the most feared enemy territory stadiums that you can go to there in Seattle. So not surprising it set off the earthquake readers. But I have to go back to 1991 when Subiaco Oval was still Subiaco Oval. He had the grass area on left of screen or left here radio dial.
9: Yep.
11: And the scoreboard was out on obviously the scoreboard wing, and Carl Langdon kicked a check side non-preferred right foot banana and put us 13 points up, which effectively put us three kicks ahead of Hawthorn in an elimination final. It's one of the biggest record crowds at Subi. I think it just tipped over 40.

0: 5,000, and they were just packed in at that, you call it that hill, the city end hill. And I just remember how loud, I guess because you're so close to the crowd in those days, whereas these days it's all seating. MCG, anything at the MCG when I was there with the toe poke in the middle of the ground, and Geelong, Chapman kicks that goal seals the 09 grand final. That was massive.
1: Yep.
0: So there's been many, but probably Fremantle going into the grand final in 2013. They beat Sydney Swans at Subi, again at Subi Oval. I was there at that game, and once the Fremantle faithful realise they're going into their first grand final, that noise was just it was amazing to be a part of, and I think there's going to be a few more for Fremantle this year, Simon.
1: Yeah, I think so. This was 6PR's broadcast of Wharfy Time, round 9. And Wharfy Time was an organic thing, Glenn, wasn't it? It just happened, and the people were there, so it was awesome. Here it is.
2: Managed to control the ball. We hear the Undertaker bell clap. I see you sit up a bit straighter. It's walking time and off the stadium.
3: The lights didn't go off. The dead man didn't appear from right behind. But it is Wharfy Time.
4: The trademark Wharfy Time. Trying to get through. Freo own it. They own Hawthorn right now.
1: Yeah, well done, Hayes. Dave Mundy and Adam McDonald's Papalia. Glenn, we'd love to hear from our listeners today. What was the loudest crowd you've ever been in? What was the moment? Give us a call, 133-882. Might win call of the day. I went to Olympic Stadium when Cathy Freeman won that 400, Glenn. That was loud.
0: Yeah. Wow, I was there with you. Yeah, I was there with John Morsfield. I forget about that one. I'm obviously just looking at football, but the Cathy Freeman night was just remarkable, so patriotic. But what was so bizarre about that, just quickly, Simon, was the fastest man in the world was just warming up, which was the men's 400 metres final, was Michael Johnson, and no one cared. No one cared, because it was more relief and joy that Cathy had won an Olympic gold medal in her superb race. But at that time, the most supreme, probably best athlete, probably second to maybe Michael Jordan, but from an athletics point of view, he was the most dominating figure in world sports. And he's just getting ready for his final, and no one gave a cahoot.
1: I think he ran a 41, Cathy ran a 47 or a 48, but it didn't matter. It didn't matter, did it? Yeah, well done.
0: It did not matter.
1: Glenn, you called it yesterday. We asked you for your tip, and you said with Stewart and with Bailey Smith out that Freo would be too strong. They didn't have it all their own way, and obviously bad kicking in the first half, but they found a way, and when they go, they look big and strong and fast and well-prepared, Jacko.
0: Yeah, and I mentioned in that message to you that they're not going to contain their three forwards. They had 14 shots, 7 goals, 7, a little bit errant, but they kicked them when they counted, Fremantle. That last 5 minutes into the second quarter, half-time break, they kicked 3 consecutive goals. They just took ownership. They're a very well-matured group. They know where they're heading. They know what they've got to achieve, and they're going about their business emphatically and with a whole heap of fear into the rest of the competition. 20 marks inside their front 50. I can't find a defensive unit right now that can break them down. So it's going to have to come from the middle of the ground to stop the supply. But Luke Jackson, I'll go as far as to say I reckon he's leading the Brownlow right now.
1: Yeah, right.
0: He's unplayable at the minute. He's unplayable. 28 disposals. He had multiple hit-outs, 3 goals from the middle of the ground. I know he took a couple of deep, but that's his ability to push forward. He's an extra weapon. He's a fourth tall up front. Then you got Voss Tracy and Amos. I mean, how do you stop it? You can stop one, you may be able to stop two, but you're not going to stop 3 and 4. And Fremantle, I've got a luxury of very good players in very good form. But that was an emphatic win. It wasn't on their terms. Geelong are a very, very good football team. Mm-hmm. Coached very well. They set up really well and took it to Fremantle early. Fremantle didn't panic. Whilst it would have been frustrating from a spectator's point of view, missing some easy goals and some decision-making in their front half. Coming in at halftime, they just reassessed, didn't panic, and went back to work and left them in their wake.
1: They're big, aren't they? Sometimes, Glenn, the camera goes to the ground level. I mean, Shannon Neal's huge. He's a beast for Geelong. Go to ground level. Amos is a big guy now, you know, big arms, big rig on him. We know Josh Tracy's big as well. Voss is strong and powerful. But they're good in the air and they're pretty good on the ground too, the big fellas, aren't they?
0: Yeah, they are. And one thing about Jay Amos, he was getting ragdolled a couple of years ago and opposition sides were hitting him off the ball, frustrating him and physically attacking him. So what Freeman will do, well, we'll put you in the gym a bit more and make you bigger.
1: Yeah.
0: And look at him. He's a beast. He's an absolute beast. And he's absorbed that. He knows what he needs to do. He's holding his own. And not only are they kicking goals, but they're creating goals around them. So for a small coming forward, you'd be love to be playing in that front six because you're going to get many looks at it. And all kudos to Fremantle. They're right in the sweet spot at the minute and playing some good footy.
1: I'll ask you the Darcy Cox question in just a moment because I think it was, Cox has been really good tap ruckman, but he does look lost sometimes, Jacko, when the ball does something unusual or it's an unusual play. He does look a bit, doesn't look a natural footballer, does he? I'll come back and ask that, and I'm not disparaging because I think he's been tremendous and part of the reason they're winning. The noisiest crowd you've ever been in. G'day, Muzza.
5: Yeah, g'day, boys, and I love your work, Bowie. You've now put another label on Papa Smurf, the Papa McDonald Smurf. That's probably why he gets in there and loves him, because his seat on the side is so small, you know. And my raw, boys, is I love the raw. If you're at that fame, Simon, you did get an invite to come to the SPF game, but you weren't there. You could have tried because you won that day. But when you're in the pig pen, the loudest raw, boys, at a waffle game has got to be when the umpires don't give a decision perfect. It should have been a free kick for us. We don't get it.
1: Yep.
5: That pig pen goes off, boys. I tell you what, it is astronomical, the raw from us in there. And Archie's one of probably one of the worst. He's a volunteer at the club. He does a lot of stuff with Perth.
1: Yep.
5: And
1: yep.
5: Archie, he goes off. He's like, he just goes mental. But it's a great raw, boys, for them.
1: Yeah, no, good call. Coldest beers at a can bar in Perth, I reckon, Muzza. Thank you. G'day, Mark.
6: Yeah, hi Simon, hi Glenn, nice to talk to you. I remember a number of years ago when Peter Vlahos was the sports reporter at 6PR.
1: Yep.
6: And I remember, I think the previous week he'd gone to the MCG, the grand final, and there was 100,000 people plus there. And then he'd gone to the UK and he'd actually gone to see QPR, Queen's Park Rangers, play. And there was 18,000 at Loftus Road, and he said that the atmosphere there was far more intense and far louder. And I think with the smaller UK grounds, because most of them are fairly big now, but the atmosphere at the soccer matches used to be incredible.
1: Good call, Mark.
0: I went to that game. I've been to that stadium. I watched Man United played Fulham at that ground in Craven Cottage, and it is very, very tribal. I guess because it's loud, because you've got one set of supporters at one end and the other set on the other end, and then when the game closes, they only open the gates for one set of supporters, so they don't interact on the streets, Simon. Yeah. So it's very tribal.
1: Yeah, for sure. Thanks, Mark. Thanks for your call. A couple of SMSs. We'll take a break in just a sec, but we'll come back and get Glenn's tips for the remainder of the round. And I'll ask him the Cox v. Darcy question and also about goal kicking. Julie says, took our boys to Anfield to watch Liverpool play Man City. Those Liverpoolians are loud when they sing You'll Never Walk Alone. Brilliant experience for our mad Liverpool supporters. Have a great day. Love your show. Thank you. Appreciate that. And lots of correspondence coming. Rocco says Carlton versus Melbourne, 2023 grand semi-final. The stands shook that night. Thank you, Rocco. Appreciate it. Back in a sec.
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10: Yeah, thanks for listening in. We'll get Glenn Jakovich's tips in just a moment. Mason Cox has been, great tap ruck for Freo. One of the reasons they have been winning, I reckon, Glenn. But I guess Sean Darcy is now fit. What will they do, Freo?
11: Oh, look, I think bringing Mason Cox into the side, into the club, has been a great opportunity to shore up their ruck stocks. And Sean Darcy needs to get fit, and that's what Justin Longmuir is doing. Fit and form, fitness and form is vitally important. In this Fremantle side now, you've got to come in ready to impact and can't be carried in the main side, and given the fact that, you know, on this winning streak, the high level of performances they're doing. So it's going to be interesting how he continues to build his body. The biggest thing that faces Justin Longmuir and his match committee is, can they trust his body in bigger games towards late July, August, when, you know, the winter months obviously setting in. But he should be fresh because he hasn't done a lot of game simulation through his injury. So having him in the waffle and getting repeat games, getting, you know, 100 minutes each week is only going to give Justin Longmuir more options later in the season. But for me, going into September, providing he's fit and ticks all the boxes, I think Sean Darcy comes in the expense of Mason Cox.
10: All right. They got a lot of role players. Just before we go to your tips for the remainder of the round, you know, you hear when a team wins a flag or goes deep into September, you hear about role players. Freo have got 6 or 8 role players, haven't they? Switkowski, Warner, these fellas, you just know what their job is. Even Lukey Ryan to an extent. They got plenty of those, haven't they, Glenn?
11: Yeah, they do. And that's the importance because Isaiah Dudley, he pops in and kicks a goal or creates 2 or 3. Mm-hmm. Do you want to not pay any respect to him, given that you may need to double up on Amos or Switkowski, but do it at your peril because they'll get you, the opposition will get you, Freeman will get you. Yeah. If you leave the door open for them. So they've just got a luxury. They're very healthy, which is very good. They're playing a very tough brand of football, but they're executing their skills. Their skills are pretty elite at the minute. And, you know, obviously kicking points was, poor kicking is poor football, as they say, Simon. But they rectified it during the game, which I think is key. This Fremantle side a couple of years ago wouldn't have been able to do that. And that just comes through a body of work, maturity, but self-ownership, saying, like, Joy Amos missed a couple of goals, and he's going, right, I'm going to kick the next one, or I'm going to be involved in the next one. Doesn't mean I have to kick it. I've got to create it. and I owe my team one. And I just felt I've seen a lot of that in Fremantle this year. They get they don't get disappointed at the moment. They go into a proactive action to have an impact at the next contest or next score for the footy team.
10: Yeah, they're impressive. Nearly kicking 100 points last night against Geelong was super impressive. Loudest crowd I ever heard, says Stuart, was when Cooper Connolly won the final a few years ago, hitting him in the boundary. Been to three AFL grand finals. And this BBL final is next level, says Stu. Well done. Frio versus Sydney 2013 prelim, says JD of Sorrento. And Mark says Rome, when Italy won the 2006 World Cup, it was crazy. Thank you. This one here from SB, when Aloisi hit the penalty to send Australia through to the World Cup in 2005.
11: That was massive. Another one, Simon, just quickly, was the 2018 qualifying final, West Coast versus Collingwood. It was the first final in that stadium, because that was the first year the stadium had been open. And when Lewis Jetta kicked that goal and done the Ronaldo stance and basically put West Coast up, I think, 2.5 kicks maybe, or maybe it was 10 or 12 points, whatever it may be. That crowd, we were commentating in the 6PR commentary box, and the glass in front of us shook. Mm-hmm. That's how loud the crowd were. So given it was Collingwood and West Coast, that was another big moment.
10: Yeah, and I reckon that might happen tomorrow morning if the Americans hit the back of the onion bag, Glenn. tonight, 5:40, Gold Coast versus Hawthorne on the Gold Coast.
11: Yeah, a lot spoken about Gold Coast this week, given their coach, internal rest, turmoil, unsettled players wanting out. Well, be mindful. He's still a very, very good coach. I'm tipping the Gold Coast at home to bounce back amid all the criticism in the press. The only way you can solve it, Simon, go out and play footy and play good footy.
10: At Adelaide Oval, can't wait for this, 6v4, Adelaide versus Melbourne tomorrow.
11: Yeah, big game. How good's Melbourne going this year? Just seen a good system in place. But the Crows for me, in good form.
10: All right. GWS Carlton, NG Stadium Sydney. Who do you like there?
11: GWS for me.
10: GWS for you. Collingwood Port Adelaide at the G on Saturday night.
11: Yeah, Pies.
10: Pies. Richmond versus North Melbourne, 17v12 at the G.
11: North Melbourne.
10: Okay.
11: Should win that game.
10: Yeah, all right. Thank you. They are favourites with the bookies. Gamble responsibly. St Kilda Western Bulldogs, 10v8 at Marble, Sunday just after lunch.
11: Yeah, I'm going Saints.
10: All right. Thank you, Glenn. Glenn, a quick yes, no, and thank you for your tips for today. Quick yes, no for you. Just yes, no answers, if that's okay, Glenn. Spearwood is a destination suburb?
11: Yes.
10: It's a real shame West Perth are on the bottom of the waffle ladder?
11: Yes.
10: It's a real shame that Claremont have lost three out of the last four?
11: No.
10: Shea Bolton took mark of the year last night.
11: Close. Yeah, loved it.
10: Yeah.
11: Brilliant.
10: What tops at Liam Ryan's one? What do you reckon?
11: Tossing the coin. Yeah. Depending on which camera angle you see the mark.
10: Luke Jackson is currently the best player in the comp.
11: Yes.
10: Geelong are the most dangerous team outside the top two.
11: Yes.
10: Lionel Messi is the greatest player of all time.
11: No. Diego Maradona.
10: This is England's best chance to win a World Cup for 20 years.
11: Yes.
10: No one completely understands what Harry Kane has done with his hair.
11: No.
10: It's very, very Donald Trumpish, very orange. Glenn Jacko will be waking up for the Socceroos game tomorrow morning.
11: 100%, yes.
10: And Australia will win tomorrow morning.
11: Yes.
10: Oi, all right. Well done, Jacko. Thank you, Glenn. Have a great weekend,
11: thanks,
10: mate.
11: Robert.
10: See you, mate.
11: Too.
10: All right.
11: Thank
10: thanks,
11: you.
10: Mate. What should we do?
0: Just talk up to the news.
10: That was Glenn's fault, everybody. Made me talk too much. Coming up after 11 o'clock, we'll preview the long lunch with our man, Todd Johnston, the award-winning Todd Johnston, broadcaster of the afternoon show, The Long Lunch. And Chris Murphy will join us. We've got that little prezi for him, the little Ned Kelly figurine, which I'll pass over with great pomp, ceremony and fanfare. Great question today. So it's Todd Rundgren's birthday on the weekend. Todd Rundgren produced a Bat Out of Hell album in 1977. What was the best year in history for rock music, pop music, rock and roll? What was the best year in history? Murph will have the answer.
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0: 6PR News.
12: It's 15 degrees at 11 o'clock. Good morning, I'm Philippa Maher. The police commissioner says he wants to receive community feedback on a trial of facial recognition cameras before deciding if they'll become a permanent police resource. The technology will be used in public areas to scan faces and cross-reference them with photos of a police database in real time. People on the database will include registered sex offenders, people with outstanding arrest warrants and missing people. Cole Blanch says he wants the community to trust the technology is being used for their safety.
13: WA Police has always relied on policing legitimacy and trust and respect of our community. The only box I need to tick is that our community support us using this technology. The deterrence effect is obvious. The technology works. It's really the bulk of our community going, yeah, we support this and we want this.
12: The WA Greens have slammed the cameras as a massive overreach. Leader Dr. Brad Pettit says the state government needs to focus on real issues facing West Australians instead of giving more powers to police. The wife of AFL legend Tony Modra has thanked first responders who saved her husband's life following a truck accident in South Australia. Police say his Isuzu cattle truck crashed into a tree in poor weather conditions at sunset last night. In a text read by close friend and former Crows teammate Mark Ricciuto, Erica Modra says her husband is going all right and it's pretty amazing that he's got through it. She's added he's not going to be the same good-looking Tony Modra. He's going to have some scars. More than 13,000 baby seals have been wiped out by bird flu on Australian Antarctic islands. Scientists believe around 80% of the population has been killed by the H5N1 strain since last August. Virgin Australia has made a change after criticism that it will be pocketing millions when unused travel credits it issued during the COVID pandemic expire at the end of the month. The vouchers will still expire, but customers can now use them to book flights up until late May next year. Researchers have developed a comprehensive database on motor neuron disease to help fight the condition. 1,300 Australian patients have contributed information and samples to the platform. University of Queensland's Xuan No says it's hoped the database will help develop new therapies.
14: The matched data that comes with those samples means that we can really now look in depth in a large number of samples and a large amount of data to see if we can tease apart what might be causing MND.
12: In finance, the All Ords is down 88 points at 9,038. The dollar's buying 70.1 US cents and 12,479 Indonesian rupiah.
0: Finance on Perth 6PR. 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
12: Mexico has defeated South Korea 1-0 in their World Cup match in Guadalajara. Earlier, Canada trounced Qatar 6-0 in Vancouver. Qatar played the second half with 9 men after 2 red cards. The much-anticipated Socceroos USA match gets underway at 3 tomorrow morning. In tennis, Rinki Hijikata has upset second seed Jiří Lehecka to join Alex Dimonor in the quarterfinals at the Queen's Club Championship in London. Hijikata says the Aussies come into their own on grass courts.
15: You know it as well as I do, the Aussies love playing on the grass. I feel like we all just kind of spawn for this time of year. It's great to see you. You can kind of hang out with all the Aussie boys.
12: And the Glory have added another off-field acquisition with midfielder Henry Hoare returning to the club. The 26-year-old has signed a 2-year deal. He was a member of the Glory Academy up until 2019. That's the latest news and sport.
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19: Getting reports of a truck breakdown. Leach Highway eastbound at Mulyean Road in Bateman. The left lane is blocked there. Traffic is slow on approach, so proceed with some caution there. there. A breakdown in Stirling, Mitchell Freeway southbound before Stevenson Ave. The right lane closed by incident response. No major traffic delays, but just drive with some caution there. And a crash Billier Drive westbound before Kwinana Freeway in Outwell, still causing issues. The left lane is blocked. Traffic management in place. Traffic again slow on approach. I'm Seb Clark and Perth's traffic leader, 6PR.
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12: Continuing partly cloudy today, we're heading for a top of 18 degrees, then cloudy for the weekend as well, with 18 tomorrow and 19 on Sunday, and a partly cloudy Monday with 19. Then some sunshine coming through, mostly sunny Tuesday with 20 degrees and Wednesday with 19, before a shower or two on Thursday with a top of 21 degrees. Right now we have 15. More news at midday on Perth 6PR.
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10: Just come past 11 o'clock today. Thanks for listening in. Stay listening. I'll have another clue for you as to our celebrity sauna guest today. Thanks to Nook Saunas. Mexico have won the World Cup fixture against South Korea. The goal scorer, as we mentioned, was Luis Romo. He was named man of the match. Mexico wins 1-0 over South Korea. And a yes, no today. Are you okay with increased police surveillance? Another ripper from you all. Yes, there are 115. The no's are 99. And we'll roll in the Facebook figures because they are mostly no's, it would seem, at this stage.
23: Hello, mate.
10: Hello, Todd Johnson. How are you?
23: The power of the pause.
10: The power. Yeah.
23: The power it's of hard. The pause. You looked at me and thought, who are you?
10: It's hard. It's hard not to talk sometimes, isn't
23: yeah.
10: it?
23: Yeah. Well, it's called radio for a purpose, I mean.
10: Way, way back when Ian Cameron was working at the National Broadcaster.
23: God bless
10: you. Ian Cameron wasn't famous for doing research of any, in any way, shape or form.
23: Oh, I like his style.
10: And and Bryce Courtney came in, you know, the multi-selling author.
23: Sure.
10: And he came in and about halfway through the interview, Bryce Courtney said to Ian Cameron, "You don't know who I am, do you?" And Cameron says, "No, I don't." Yeah, but, or as Ian would say, "No, I don't."
23: Yeah, but Ian was honest and fair dinkum and real, and that's why we loved him.
10: That's why we loved yeah. him. "You don't know who I am?" No, I do not. Here's today's song. I need to set this up for you because okay. I don't think you would have heard this song. It's a Thank Cold you. Chisel song.
23: Got it.
10: It's off their last album. It's called Boundary Street. And this is mostly about Mossy, and I want to give this to you as a gift.
23: Thanks.
10: And see what happens to you when we play.
23: All right, ready? Here we go.
10: Here you go.

0: you like that.
1: That's just got that sort of bluesy sort of vibe to it. That's cool.
0: Isn't it?
1: Yeah, I have not heard that song.
2: Yeah, I'll send you a little copy because I think you'll like it. And I, you know, sometimes when I hear Mossy, I think, I'll just sell my guitars and I'll buy a puppy. Cavoodle.
1: Or two. You know, I love the fact that all guitarists, have I told you about my drummer in the band? He's got like six drum kits. He can't get rid of them. So guitarists have, you know, and Chris will be the same. Guitarists have so many guitars, they just can't get rid of them. They love them.
2: Yeah.
1: You're the same. You told me you've got six.
2: I've got six, yeah.
1: There you go.
2: Can't really play. Can't play them like that.
1: Do you have a guitar that no one's allowed to look at?
2: Yes. My Gretsch.
1: The Spinal Tap.
2: Don't even look at it.
1: Don't even look. It goes up to 12.
2: What's on with you today?
1: Mate, Vince Garefa will come and say good day. I love Vince. He was acknowledged for the Men's Mental Health Awards during the week as well. So I want to say good day to him.
2: Bless.
1: We'll go to the United States of America.
2: Bless.
1: And we will also unravel the riddle. We'll have some fun with music. I love that. You know I do. Steve Allen will talk World Cup. Andrew Williams will remind us that if we're streaming, we should be watching TV.
2: If you're not listening to the radio, he's easily, oh, I don't miss that.
1: Yeah.
2: I never miss that. He's often on school pickup when he's on with you.
1: Good.
2: He's a gun, isn't he?
1: He's excellent. Yeah. And he also
2: you're
1: advises.
2: You're not bad yourself. You're an award-winning broadcaster.
1: I wouldn't go that far.
2: It's true.
1: Well, it's true. Yeah. Do you know the other big news? We've got our Diddly Squat bumper stickers.
2: I've
1: seen them. I have seen them. And we've done the World Cup sweep, where listeners have been allocated a certain team in the World Cup, and the first ever printed out sticker for the Diddly Squat sticker will be going to the team that wins the World Cup in the sweep. Okay, if you're in world soccer, you win the, you know, the peace medal or whatever it's called. You win the prize.
2: Yeah.
1: World Cup. In this competition, you just win a bumper sticker.
2: Peace out, man.
1: Diddly squat.
2: Diddly squat, peace out.
1: Thanks.
2: Peace, love, and?
1: Oh, it's just football, something. 6 hours football.
2: I'm looking forward to the Friday show.
1: Good on you, mate. Talk soon.
2: I'll be listening. Thank you, mate. Well done, Todd Johnson, award-winning broadcaster. It's 11 and a half minutes past 11. Finds his light under a bushel, that fella. Let's give you another clue, Jen.
3: 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Thanks to Nook Saunders.
2: Thanks, James. Beautifully done. So thanks to Nook Saunders. We're giving away $250 today, hopefully. 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Call this number. It's getting hot in here. 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
2: 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One of my favourite parts of the week, certainly in my top 50 segments of the week, is this one. Here we go.
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0: All right, a big surge of adrenaline from my special guest, Chris Murphy. Hi, Murph, how are you?
1: Mate, I'm good.
0: That's the ticket.
1: I'm really good.
0: Let's introduce the topic, and then I've got a little prezzy for you. Okay, we're going to introduce the topic first. So, Todd Rundgren's birthday on the weekend, turned 75.
1: What did John Lennon refer to him in it was that thing in the Rolling Stone, Jimmy? And he called him Rod Runtelstuntle.
2: I still got to read that one.
1: Oh, wow. It's amazing. Yeah, he had this massive slinging thing, Rod Runtelstuntle or something like that. Very cool.
0: All right, so it's his birthday, and he was the producer on Bat Out of Hell, which sounds like this. Was 1977 when that came out? Was that the greatest year in rock music ever?
1: No, it wasn't.
0: All right, so
1: it's not a bad year.
0: Not a bad year. Fleet Rumours, Hotel California, Bat Out of Hell.
1: I think Hotel California was 76.
0: Okay. All right. Yeah. Maybe the song came out in 77 as a single.
1: Yeah, I had this argument with someone once and they go, you know, Hotel California, the single came out. I go, great, but it was on the album a year before. So,
0: yeah, all right. Yeah. All right, it's my show, but, you know, you say whatever you want.
1: You say it's your show.
0: Yeah.
1: But I remember these theme song goes, The Magic!
0: Chris Murphy's Magical Mystery Tour. That's true. All right. So our question to the listeners today, what was the best year in music? And give us a song that indicates why it was the best year.
1: Yep.
0: So now mine 1977 was a cracker.
1: It was.
0: A really good year. And we'll get yours in just a second. So listeners, ring in 133-882. Chris will give us his best year in music and give us his top five songs from that year.
1: Yep.
0: What we need from you, listeners, is just one song from your favourite year. And tell us why. Ring in 133-882.
1: Love it.
0: It's not hard to do. You might win caller of the day. Chris, I would like to give you a present. I went out to Martin James Scott. This just made me think of you. So this is a little personal. I get Tony to bring it over to you. A little personalised handmade Ned Kelly.
1: Oh, it's gorgeous.
0: And I thought when I spoke to Martin Jane, I said the closest thing to an outlaw we have on this show is Chris Murphy. So that's from Martin Jane from me and Crystal.
1: That's fantastic. Thank you so much.
0: I'm not sure what you can do with it, but you are an outlaw, my friend.
1: I think I'll stick it on a bonnet of my car. I think that's gorgeous. Thank you, Crystal, and yourself and Martin. I love that so much.
0: You're welcome.
1: And I was telling someone...
0: Such is life.
1: I had a meeting yesterday morning. I was talking to this young guy. We were talking about our beards. And I said, I've had mine cropped like this for most of my life. The only one time is when I let myself go and looked like Ned Kelly.
0: Hey.
1: During COVID. So... Yeah, that's gorgeous.
0: The planets are aligning.
1: Thank you.
0: Aligning. What's your, all right, Chris, your year of choice. Thank you, Tony. I hope you get to use that. I hope that it's quite heavy. I hope it weighs something down.
1: You know what? I always wanted like an aria or something like that. And I go, I just don't even care anymore. I'm going to put that up there. And people say, what's that? And I go, it's my award. Got it from Simon Beaumont.
0: For being an outlaw. A musical outlaw. All right, Chris, the phone lines are starting to ring. What was your favourite year in music, listeners? And tell us the song that reflects that. 133-882. What's your year, Chris? And you're going to go through your top five.
1: I am. I've had this in the back of my mind for quite some time. I think 1971.
0: Ooh.
1: Was a year that just planets aligned and there were cracking records. And I was proved right when I went through looking for what I'd choose. I had to leave loads of stuff out.
0: Yeah, 1971.
1: 71 was a great year. Really great year.
0: Were you born?
1: No, I was not.
0: No.
1: No, I was born in 1991.
0: Yeah.
1: Another you have to openly music. Laugh about that, James. It's conceivable.
2: Yeah, okay.
0: Give us your number five from 1971, please, Murph.
1: My number five, this wasn't even on my radar, and then I thought I've got to include it. A lot of people may be sick of this song, particularly people that play music live for a living, but Eagle Rock by Daddy Cool is a banging tune and a great record and a staple of the Australian 1971.
0: Here it is.

0: right, so there's Merce, 1975 from 1971, and all his tunes will be from 71. What's your best year in music, listeners? 133-882. Chris and I would love to hear from you today. G'day, Tom.
1: Simon, Chris, how are you both?
0: Hello, mate.
2: Very well, mate. Calm down.
1: Hey, look, this is a little bit different for me. I mean, I could have... There's so many to choose from, as you guys know. But I chose something a little bit later. This album, I kept playing it and playing it and playing it until I got fed up with it. Out of the Blue, ELO.
0: Yeah.
1: And A Turn to Stone was the track I just chose off the top.
0: Yeah. 77. All right, Thompson.
2: Tom, I don't know what's going on with Tom, but I've actually heard of A, this band, B, this song, and the album. So
0: he's gone all mainstream on us.
2: I'm going to go and check on Tom. Who are you and what have you done with Tom?
0: Yeah. Get the City of Melville Rangers out to Tom's joint. Here we go.

0: love them.
1: My special friend, she went to CLO in London last year and then they didn't play.
0: Yeah, I think Jeff Lynne got sick or something like that. You know, when they postpone and it might do the dating.
1: That was it.
0: That was it. Far
1: all out. Over.
0: 77. Good year.
1: Good year. My wordy. Here's another one. G'day, Andrew.
2: Morning, guys. Great show as always. I tend to agree. I think 1977 was the year, and I went to a Status Quo concert at the old entertainment centre when the band was in full swing. And most parties you went to or school socials, this was up the top of the hits.
1: Yeah.
2: And that's Down Down.
1: Nice. Thanks, Andrew. Good on your trash. Here we go.

0: Oh, you've ruined it.
1: I want to go to Coles now. I want to go to Coles.
0: Were they inadvertently the Spinal Tap target?
1: I think they certainly think they are. There was a lot of bands that were all arguing over it. It's about us. No, it's about us, you know. I think that certainly it looks like status.
0: One of my favourite lines from that movie, if you haven't seen this, is Spinal Tap. It's well worth a look. But when they meet that bloke who's another musician, they go, wanker. They were still booing him when we were on stage.
1: That's happened to me a lot. Yeah, they're still booing my band from the band the night before.
0: First concert I ever went to, the same one that Andrew just phoned in, 1977, Status Quo. That was me when I was 14, 15.
1: Wow. I was one.
0: Yeah. Yeah.
1: 77 was a good year though. Mull of Kintyre. I know you're a big fan of that song.
0: Oh, yeah. It's too short.
1: Too short. You think so?
0: Not enough words.
1: Yeah, not enough.
0: Not enough music that goes on and on and on.
1: Yeah, fair enough.
0: Yeah. Thanks, Darren. How are you?
2: Oh, g'day, boys. Firstly, Simon, I just want to let you know, happy days, it's Friday. The boy got the spa ready, so our first spa night is tonight.
0: Very good.
2: Just to make you feel better like myself.
0: Yeah, well done, mate. Good work. Good parenting.
2: It is, and he does enjoy it when I get in there. He doesn't like it what I wear in there.
1: And what's that?
2: Nothing.
0: Nothing.
1: I knew that. I just wanted to hear you say it.
0: What's your year, Dazza?
2: 1973, Kiss, Black Diamond.
1: 73 was a good year?
0: Yeah.
1: I could have chosen 73.
0: Yeah. All right, here we go.

0: We're
1: after your year and the song from that year that reflects why you think it's a great year. What's your number four, please, Chris, from 1971?
2: My number four from 1971. Okay, this one's a little bit obscure. So James Taylor had the Mudslide Jim and the Blue Horizon album out that year. And I guess it's famous for having You've Got a Friend.
0: Right, yeah.
2: But I really love the song You Can Close Your Eyes. The first time I heard this song actually was a version by Carly Simon, her son, I've forgotten his name, Ben Taylor, and her daughter, whose name escapes me right now. But it's incredible because Ben Taylor sounds exactly like his dad, James Taylor. Mm. But it's incredibly beautiful version. I'm playing the James Taylor today from 1971. It's just exquisite. This song is beautiful.

0: I'll have to find the one I'm talking about because it's stunning.
1: I've seen it on social media.
0: Have you?
1: I know the ones, but yeah, her name escapes me as well. But yeah, he's quite the lineage there, isn't it? Gary, g'day, mate. What's your year? What's your song?
2: G'day, Simon, Chris and Jane.
1: Hey, mate.
2: Nice to talk to you. Hey, my one's 1969. The Beatles were still going. The Rolling Stones were hitting their prime. Elvis made a revival, but I've got a song from a group that had two classics, The Zombies and Time of the Season. Thanks very much, Helen.
1: Thanks, Gaz. Have a good day, mate. Thank you.

0: Good. I love that song, and I just finished watching an amazing documentary on the zombies. That song was written by Rod Argent, and yeah, do you know that song became a massive hit in the States, but they'd broken up already.
1: Oh, wow.
0: So like, and some of the guys, one, I think the drummer was driving a taxi, and you know, they'd all like, oh, this is not working out. It'd be split up then. And all of a sudden it's like their songs on the radio.
1: Yeah, well,
0: you know, number one hit in the States.
1: In all the songs that the Courtney brothers have done.
0: We're working on a new record too. It'll be out this year.
1: Oh, good.
0: Brand new album. Can't wait to play some stuff.
1: Yeah, I can't wait either. In all the albums you guys have done, have you ever had reason to have a song with a thing that goes,
0: no, I haven't. But in that, he goes, it's really cool. They're putting the track down and Rod Argent goes to the drummer. Every time it starts, I want to go, and the drummer goes, well, do it then. Well, do it. If you want to do it, just do it.
1: There's number 5 and number 4 from Murph. It's 28 past 11. Thank you very much to Grant's Car Stereo for looking after us today, for looking after Chris and I. Sat nav, proximity sensor, anything you want. Great car kit as well. Hello, Grant, on Russell Road in Morley. Thanks for...
0: Lovely fella.
1: Thanks for looking after Chris and I today. G'day, Mark.
2: Hey, mate. Hey, guys, what about 1979, I'm sure, is Highway to Hell?
0: I think you're right. And it's a great year. And Highway to Hell is a great choice. Nice one, Mark.
1: Mm.
0: It could be my favourite. I always toss up between Highway to Hell and, I know they're cliches. Yeah. It shook me all night long. Okay. But just the perfect amalgamation of like a catchy pop song in really hard, dirty rock and roll.
1: Yeah. I was still at school when this was out. This was massive at our school. Here we go.

0: We will come back. Good choice, Mark. Well done, mate. 133-882. Your favourite year and the song from that year that tells us why it's your favourite year. Love to hear from you today. You've done it again, Chris Murphy. The phones are ringing off the hook. 11:30, Chris is going to change chairs. Just snuggle up to me, get a little bit closer. We'll come back in a sec.
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2: Still getting reports of this truck breakdown in Bateman. Leach Highway eastbound at Mullion Road. The left lane is blocked. Traffic is slow on approach, so proceed with caution there. A breakdown in Stirling. Mitchell Freeway southbound before Stevenson Ave. The right lane closed by the incident response team. No major traffic delays, but again, just drive with caution there. I'm Seb Clark. I'm Perth's traffic leader, 6PR.
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0: Yeah, thanks for listening in today. So 1977, Bat Out of Hell, Todd Rundgren, Mullah Kintyre, Hotel California, Rumours came out, I think. We're asking Chris what is his favourite year and what are the songs from that favourite year. And Chris has chosen 1971. We've done 5 and 4 from Murph. We'll get back to 3, 2, 1 in a sec. Katerina, how are you?
14: Yes, good morning, Simon. My favourite year is 1980. Whitney Houston.
0: Mm-hmm.
14: I Want to Dance with Somebody.
0: Very much a 1980s song, isn't it, Chris?
15: Is that really 1980? That seems way too early for...
16: Looking at it here, about 1989, 86, yeah. Oh. Yeah.
0: Well, we'll...

0: don't want to be that guy, but I hear songs like that and I go, why don't songs come out like that anymore? Like, no one writes, that's a, whether you like dancey pop kind of thing, that's a big tune. Mm. Great chord progression, great vocals, and now they're all, how we double,
1: whatever. Mumblecore.
0: Yeah, it's just, yeah. I go, what? Where's the song? You know what? I know
1: heard,
0: I sound like
1: I
0: a dinosaur.
1: Heard that artist.
0: You know, they go, okay, I'll for a bit. You go, oh, that's the hook. Do you know what I mean? It's all sort of whispery shit.
1: Oh, I haven't heard that.
2: Thanks, Chris.
0: Whispery.
1: I know they don't hit the drums very hard. I do take you through that.
0: It's
1: Oh, they scared off. Music based on fear. Hello, Ashley.
3: Hello, Simon. Hello, Chris.
1: Hello, mate.
3: For me, it's 1976. Oof. ELO, New World's Record with The Living Thing.
0: Yep.
3: But the other reason it's such a big year is thinking of all the albums that I actually put in my collection. There's Eagles, Hotel California, Fleetwood Mac, Stevie Wonder, Oof. Songs in the Key of Life,
1: yeah.
3: Thin Lizzy's Jailbreak, Kiss Destroyer,
1: yeah.
3: All there.
0: Wings at the Speed of Sound.
1: Mm. 76, good year. Thanks, Ashley. Well done, mate. And watch out.
0: I was born in 76 too.
1: Watch out for that door.
0: C-Bomb Murphy, born in 76. True story. True story.
1: Thanks, Ash.
0: Drew, I sang this for you when we were on a mine site.
1: Yeah.
0: And then you recorded me secretly and put it on the radio. Do you remember that?
1: Yeah,
0: I remember that too.
1: Are you surprised your lawyers didn't intervene there?
0: Yeah.
1: Do you know any lawyers?
0: Yeah. Of course I do. So, you gave me a Ned Kelly sculpture and then said, you know any lawyers? Yeah, I know lawyers. I got them on speed dial.
1: You and I were chatting in the break, and our yes no poll today is, are you okay with the amount of police surveillance? And your late father was a copper, wasn't he?
0: He was. He was one of the best.
1: And you were the opposite of a copper.
0: Correct.
1: You are Ned.
0: That's why I have my own little Ned Kelly statue here as an award.
1: So I put you down as a no in our poll today.
0: Yeah. Right. Sure.
1: Put you down.
0: 100%.
1: G'day, Jeff.
4: Hello, can you hear me?
1: Yeah. Hi, Jeff.
4: Yeah, mine is 1971, and my song is I'll Be Gone by Spectrum. It's Australia's greatest ever pop song and also the greatest mouth organ riff ever in the history of music. And if you ever make your top five 1971, that is a musical crime. Thank you.
0: Yep, you know what? It nearly made it into mine. Jeffrey, you are correct. It is 1971, is the best year in music. So you win the internet today.
1: You win something. Yeah. You win the internet. Thanks, Jeff.

0: right, so Jess, backing you up, as 71 being a good year, what's your number three song in your 1971 list, Murph?
1: My number three is an English group you may have heard of, the Rolling Stones.
0: Yes.
1: And Sticky Fingers is the name of the record that came out. There's a couple of great tunes on there, but none other than Brown Sugar. Mm. I know it's probably a little politically incorrect these days. I think, and I could be wrong here, James, that they stopped playing it. If they stopped, like, taking it out of the set list because of some of the lyrics are a bit iffy?
2: That's the case, yeah. The first line is a little problematic, yeah.
1: Yeah, yeah. There's, I think there's more than just the first line as well, but I love it.
0: It's so
1: just,
0: you being Ned Kelly have decided to resurrect it and transgress all broadcasting standards.
1: I chose a particular section that is A-OK.
0: Here it is.

0: to a gig last year, and this band played. Really, really good band. Great charismatic lead singers.
1: Stop it.
0: And
1: stop
0: it was
1: it.
0: Rolling Stones versus the Beatles, and it was completely rigged. Rolling Stones monstered the whole night. The crowd loved all the Rolling Stones songs. Inexplicably, the Beatles won the night.
1: Inexplicably. I think it was quite self-explicable. I think that it was obvious.
0: Self-explicable.
1: Yeah. Well, how many songs have the Beatles...
0: How many people danced to Miss You? The whole place danced to Miss You. And your daughter has gone, no, that's not the KPI. That's not how we measure it. It's what my dad decides.
1: That's because she's a good kid.
0: That's what my
1: She was raised well.
0: My dad decides who wins this, not the audience.
1: That's right. And it was...

0: Beatles. How many songs have the Beatles done by the that were written by the Rolling Stones? The answer is none.
1: Zero.
0: Yeah. Mm. How many have the Stones done written by the Beatles?
1: Zero.
0: One.
1: Okay.
0: There you go. I win. Moving right along.
1: Again.
0: Moving right along.
1: It was rigged. Hello, Tony.
2: How are you, boys?
1: Hey, mate.
2: Now, 1983 was a great year because Michael Jackson came out with Billie Jean and first time established his solo career away from Jackson 5.
0: Yes.
2: So Billie Jean. And there was also another song in 1983, which should have been today a national anthem of Australia, that was released as well in that same year. But I'll get you to
0: figure
2: that one out.
0: Yeah, Down Under.
2: Correct.
0: I think actually Billie Jean was 82. It was on the Thriller record. Is that right, James?
3: Yeah, that's it. We're a year out. Yeah.
1: Well, yeah, and sometimes they're, when the album came out is different from when the single was released, perhaps in Tony's defense. Thank you though, Tony. Good song. Let's play it.

0: Michael Jackson music still?
1: Well, the biopic and the musical would suggest yes.
0: Yeah.
1: But there is an asterisk.
0: Yeah. Is it funny because it was never, like, it's not official? Do you know what I mean?
1: Yes.
0: Yeah, it has to be that, doesn't it?
1: Probably.
0: Because you're not going to go and sing any Rolf Harris tunes anytime soon, are you?
1: No.
0: No.
1: Non-monsieur.
0: No.
1: As they say in France.
0: Yeah.
1: We'll come back. No, we won't. We've got plenty of time. We're laughing. We are laughing.
0: I'm laughing.
1: You used to say that. Hey, we're laughing.
0: We're laughing, mate. Mate, you know what I said to my kids the other day? I said, I'm making them something to eat. I said, wrap your laughing gear around that. What are you on about? Wrap your laughing gear around that. What's your laughing gear? It's your mouth,
1: something
0: obviously.
1: Out of the, Chris Murphy dad playbook, I suspect.
0: I'll wipe that smile on the other side of your face.
2: Oh.
0: Do you remember that one?
2: Yes.
0: I'll give you something to laugh about. Have you heard, my dad used to say, I'll give you something to laugh about. And Billy Connolly goes, I thought he was going to tell me a joke.
2: was it? Sorry, Dad. So am I.
0: So am I. I think he's talking about something he did 9 months before you were born. Yeah, yeah. I'm sorry too.
1: 16 and a half minutes to midday. Melanie, what's your favourite year and what song best tells the story?
3: Oh, well, I think Chris is obviously right. I think, okay, I'm lying here, but I think 1971 is obviously the best because there was a song called Brand New Key by someone called Melanie. And my name is Melanie, and I was born in 1971, so obviously it was the best for pretty much everything.
0: Oh, she's ticked a lot of boxes there. Yes. You can't argue with that kind of...
1: Not very, yeah. Very good delivery, Melanie. You are a clubhouse leader. Here we go.
4: Along with you got something I need. Well, I got a brand new pair of roller skates. You got a brand new...
0: I remember this song.
1: I do.
0: Melanie had another hit, and I can't remember it right now, but I listened to it when I was a kid. Yeah. All right, you'll come to me.
1: All right. Chris, what's your year? What's your song, please?
0: Did you deliberately not say, g'day, Chris, so that I can go?
2: Chris on line 5 is gone.
1: Okay, let's try.
0: Oh, Chris, do you want me to do it?
1: Hello, Chris.
0: Yeah, g'day, mate. How you going?
1: Tell me when you get your text from your friend, because he always texts you when you do that.
0: Yeah, I know. But it was Chris, a bit shaky today.
1: Are either of the Chris's there?
2: Well, you got Chris on line 8.
1: Hi, Chris.
0: Yeah, g'day, mate. How you going?
5: All right, I'm really good. The 1970s UK rock was fantastic.
1: Yeah.
5: 1971, Slade Alive was my first album I ever bought, and Get Down and Get With It is a song.
1: Yep. And as, yeah, cool. And
0: 71.
1: Everybody with the surname Holder since that time has been called Noddy, haven't they?
0: Yep.
1: Thanks, Chris. Good on you, mate. Here it is.
5: Thank you.
1: Thank you.
6: I said, everybody, get by your seats! Clap your hands and stand with me! Get down and get with it! I said, get down, get with it, and don't let it turn.
0: I'm having a bit of a win today.
1: 71.
0: Yeah.
1: Brilliant.
0: See? I picked it.
1: Yeah.
0: I picked it.
1: You were right again.
0: I had a science teacher when I was at high school who was of English descent, and he loved Slade.
1: Mm.
0: It was one of those bands for me that was off, I think in Australia it wasn't as, you know, status quo, and those kind of bands were high profile, but Slade wasn't.
1: Mm.
0: So I remember him making me a cassette that had nice. Come On, Feel the Noise and all the Bangin' Man. Is that, that's a Slade tune, isn't it?
2: That is true, yeah.
0: Yeah, yeah.
1: Brilliant.
2: Wow.
1: What I mate, it's 14 minutes to 12. We'll come back, we get Merce 2 and 1. Yeah, your favourite year and a song from that year that best describes it. Back in a sec.
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0: You need to stop. I'm a professional.
1: You are. You're a professional.
0: All right, James has played the cue to call.
1: And you understand exactly.
0: Thanks to Milk Saunas. We've got a mystery celebrity in our studio, Sauna, and Lynn from Cannington has phoned through. G'day, Lynn. Who do you think our guest celebrity is today?
2: Hi, Simon. How are you?
0: Very well, thank you, Lynn.
2: Yeah, I'm pretty sure it's Carl Langdon.
0: Oh, close but not close. They are teammates, but you're not quite there. Thanks, Lynn. Thank you. Who is it? $250 up for grabs thanks to Nook Saunas. G'day, John.
3: G'day, Simon. How are you going?
0: Good, John.
3: Glenn Jakovich.
0: Yeah. Yes. Well done, mate. That is our guest celebrity. Well done, mate. I'll put you back to Kira and to Shannon. $250 coming out to you. Todd will continue
3: Thank
0: with the
3: Thank you very much.
0: Thank you, mate. Thanks to Nook Saunas, high performance infrared saunas for your home at affordable
1: prices. Is that
0: price.
1: Why he's not in today? Because he's in the spa?
0: Because
1: I normally bump into Jacko when I come in.
0: Yeah, he's on the phone today. I don't know why that
1: it's cause
0: was.
1: It's because he's in the spa. You literally just gave a prize away for that.
0: He's in the sauna.
1: He's in the sauna.
0: Thanks to Grant's Car Stereo for looking after Chris and I today. Mm. What's your number two from 1971, please, Chris?
1: My number two.
0: Your number two.
1: My number two is from an album called Blue, released by Joni Mitchell.
0: Mm.
1: And the song is A Case of You. I just think it's delectable. It's stunning. I think she's amazing. And I could listen to this song over and over again.
0: All right.
1: 1971, I'm winning today.
0: You are winning today.

0: You know this song?
1: Really good choices for me today. You've gone very well on 1971.
0: I think this song was written about Graham Nash. Were they breaking up at the time or something like that?
2: I didn't know they went out.
0: Okay. Oh, they're a big thing. Like,
2: Wow.
0: Yeah, and his song, it's the Our House, one of his.
2: Okay.
0: It's a very, very, very nice house with two cats in the yard. You know that song of his?
1: I do,
0: That was about their little home together.
1: 1971 is Chris's year of choice. What's yours and what's the song that best reflects it? G'day, Chris.
0: Yeah, g'day, mate. How are you going?
3: Hello, the lunatic.
1: It's so juvenile.
3: And Chris as well. In 1974, I just finished a year at Waite, which is now Curtin Uni, and we all decided from the class to go down south. And this song was absolutely everywhere. It was formed by Backman Turner Overdrive, who were originally, some of them from the band Guess Who. Mm. The song is You Ain't Seen Nothing Yet.
1: Yep.
0: Love this tune.
1: Yep. Car stereo, Pioneer car stereo, Marantz speakers, cassette player 11. Here we go.

0: great song.
1: Can I tell you something funny about this?
0: Thanks, Chris.
1: So that stuttering thing he does there, and one of his brothers that was in the band, maybe the drummer or something like that, he stuttered. And so when they're running the track, like in the studio, and they're going to put it down, he was teasing him. I go, you ain't nothing. You're like just making. And the producer goes, you know, that's kind of cool. Like that's a real hook. You should leave it in. They go, you're joking, aren't you? But it kind of is. Baby.
0: Yeah, it is. Yeah.
1: Yeah.
0: Wow.
1: Is that true? It is huge if true.
0: Huge if true.
1: Yeah.
0: One more from the listeners, then we'll get Chris Murphy's number one. It's 5.5 minutes to midday. Keep it on 6pr this afternoon for the long lunch with our man, Todd Johnson, the award-winning broadcaster. G'day, Dean.
2: How are you, mate?
0: Yeah, good, Dean.
2: My year's 1978 when Dire Straits released their first album, and it had Songs of Swing, but that's not my favourite song off it. My favourite song is a song called Wild West End. Yep. Which is just a beautiful story about a guy walking through the West End of London.
0: It's a great song. Lions, yeah, some really good album tracks on this one. Thanks, Dino. Here we go. Down the street, don't you seem so proud? Just another angel. I'm going to listen to that this afternoon. 5 minutes to 12. What is your number one song from 1971, please, Murph?
1: My number one is John Lennon. Mm-hmm. And I chose this because it's from the Imagine album. So, I mean, 1971 won just on the strength of Imagine coming out that year. I didn't choose Imagine because I thought that was too obvious.
0: It chose you?
1: It chose me. Mm. And I didn't choose Jealous Guy. I chose a song called How, which is like a really kind of, it's a deep cut Lennon thing that's just stunning. And it's on the Imagine album from 1971.

0: hear this song?
1: How can I go forward when I don't know which way to turn?
2: Cool.
0: Love it.
2: What on earth?
0: So I won today.
2: You did win today, yeah.
0: I'll take my Ned Kelly statue and head straight to the bar.
2: You are playing a public gig tonight at
0: Raimondo's in Lansdale.
2: And you're playing a public gig on Sunday at Lake Mungo Recreation Club.
0: I am. Come down and see me for an afternoon session. Yep.
2: 3 to 6, have some dancing in the sunlight. Thanks, mate. Brilliant.
0: My pleasure. Thank you.
2: Thanks to Grant's Car Stereo. See you around.
0: Thanks for my prezi.
2: Yeah, no worries. Good on you, mate.
0: See you, mate.
2: See you, mate. 3.5 to 12. Call of the day today. We'll come back. I'll let you know the final result in the yeah, nah, the yes, no, and call of the day and caller of the week.
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1: Thanks for listening in. Are you okay with increased police surveillance? The yeses are 128, the noes are 141. Thanks for being part of it. And as we said at the top of the show today, record subscription numbers to our yes, no poll every day. Thanks to Gameswell for helping us out with that one. 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Call of the week is Jeff from Bayswater, who rang about the aircraft for sale, the Vampire. Well done, Jeff. Thank you, mate. And Jeff, you get a 6PR listener t-shirt from Slater Gartrell Sports. Thanks to my team. Thanks, Kira. Thanks, Shannon. Tani and everyone who's worked this week. And you too, James. Thank you. Todd, next.
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3: 16 degrees at midday. Good afternoon. I'm John Nicholls. For the first time in Australia, police are trialling real-time facial recognition cameras in WA. Chelsea Bowden has more.
4: The cameras will be set up in public areas with a marked police car nearby. The technology will scan faces, alerting police in real time if there's a match with a person in their database. The people on that database will include suspected serious offenders, those with outstanding arrest warrants, child sex offenders, and missing people. If you're not on that list, your face will be blurred and your data won't be stored. Signage will also be in place to let people know that the cameras are in use. Police say they'll assess the community's response to the new technology after a 3 to 6 month trial. Chelsea Bowden at the WA Police Academy.
3: The WA Greens have slammed the idea, saying it's a massive overreach. The federal government says it's negotiating with the Greens to have its tax reforms passed through the Senate. Labor has already retreated from the extent of its changes to capital gains and has scrapped its proposed 30% tax on testamentary trusts. The Greens say they're disappointed with the government's move, claiming the changes should have gone further. But Treasurer Jim Chalmers argues he has consulted with business and has reached a sensible compromise.
5: In recognition that nobody has the numbers on their own in the Senate, we need the support of other parties in order to pass this really important legislation. So we've been engaging with the Greens on these proposals.
3: British Prime Minister Keir Starmer could face a leadership challenge within weeks after a potential rival won an important by-election. The popular Mayor of Greater Manchester, Andy Burnham, has contested and won the seat of Makerfield in northwest England. The victory propels him into the British Parliament, from where he can launch a challenge against Sir Keir. Adelaide Crows and Fremantle Dockers former footballer Mark Adelaide Crows legend Mark Rusciuto has provided an update from the wife of former champion Tony Modra. The 57-year-old was seriously injured last night when his vehicle crashed into a tree in South Australia. Rusciuto has told Triple M Adelaide Erica Modra wants to thank all of the first responders.
6: She said to me just before, he's not going to be the same good-looking Tony Modra. He's going to have some scars. He's going okay, and you know, we're fingers crossed he's going to get through it okay at the moment. But she just really wanted to say thank you to all the people on the scene.
3: There's an opportunity for people who'd like to immerse themselves in WA space history with volunteer caretaker positions available at the Carnarvon Space and Technology Museum. Two couples are needed to run the museum from early August on a three-on, three-off roster for 3 to 6 months. Founder and manager of the museum, Phil Ude, has told Simon Beaumont the job comes with a few perks.
7: We provide a site, power and water. It's all on the museum site. And then basically you come in 3 days a week, do what you've got to do, and we pay you a little bit of money at the end of it.
3: The ASX is down 1% as the resource sector has a bad day, especially BHP. The All Ords is down 95 at 9,031. The dollar has dropped in the past 24 hours to 70 US cents and 12,500 rupiah.
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3: Socceroos captain Harry Suter says Seattle Stadium holds no fears for his team ahead of tomorrow's clash with the USA. Seattle's Lumen Field is widely regarded as one of the world's loudest stadiums. Suter says they'll back in their preparation to get the job done.
8: Yeah, it's a beautiful stadium. In regards to the communication, you know, any good team going into a game knows the roles and knows the responsibilities well. Good teams, you know, don't have to communicate too much when it's in your low block and people know where to be on and off the ball. Going to be loud, we know that coming into it. But yeah, it's just one we're really looking forward to.
3: That's the latest news and sport.
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10: Still waiting to clear that truck roll over Pilatus Street eastbound between the Centurion Place and Berrigan Drive in Jandakot. Police are on site seeking alternative route. Emergency roadworks at the moment. South Street, both directions at Fifth Avenue and White Gum Valley. Water Corp are on site there. And a crash on Belia Drive westbound before Kwinana Freeway, Nathwell. The left-hand lane is blocked with traffic management in place. Apart from that, things looking good on the majors. I'm Bruce Welsh on Perth's traffic leader, 6PR.
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3: 7 overnight, cloudy and 18 tomorrow. Sunday, Monday and Tuesday, some cloud and around 19. Right now it's 16 degrees. More news at 12:30 on Perth's 6PR.
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14: Hey, hey, nothing too mysterious. Let's go, let's get this party started. Good afternoon to you, wherever you may be listening to this radio station called 6PR, thanks to Bowie. And the entire team, as we always do, give them a bit of a thumbs up. They're heading off for their Friday now, and they deserve it. They've been working extremely hard, except for Jimmy. Jimmy's still in with us for a couple of hours, pushing buttons and having a bit of fun. We're working our way through till 3 o'clock here on The Long Lunch. And if you want to grab some lunch with us, please do so. The Hurricane himself is still... Look, take the suit off now, mate. You put it on Wednesday, for goodness sakes, I can't believe it. We're having probably a bit too much fun already. But today, the program will smile tastefully at various times. Vince Gareffa will join us once again. We'll talk to the United States of America, our correspondent over there. He'll give us a bit of information, I guess, about the G7. What is being reported about the G7 gathering, which is still on in Evian. It's like the expensive water, Evian, in France. There's still lots of speeches and happening over there. In France, there's lots of world game activity in the United States of America. There's a lot to talk about with Scotty Chambers. He'll be in the first hour of the show. Steve Allen will talk World Cup with us. We'll talk TV, streaming TV a bit later on. And, of course, it's Friday, so anything is possible. By the way,
1: Let me just say, before I mention that Jimmy Bartel allegedly will be on the show later on, I look forward to that. We're talking football, Gold Coast versus Hawthorn a bit later on, but the game last night, a lot of people there. How good was it? What a force to be reckoned with. The Dockers, at the moment, fair dinkum to all of the Purple Haze members and to all the supporters. Wear your purple colour with pride because it's fair dinkum going gangbusters at the moment. Lots of force, spectacular marks, and they're playing our AFL football game very well indeed, aren't they? Gee whiz. In the meantime, I invite you to come and join us at any time because here, right the way through until three, we do need a name for the studio. I think that Sam has sent through a text message, Cannonballers Go. I don't know if that's with reference to the name of the studio. Look, I'll leave it up to you. Our phone number here at 6PR is 133-882. If you would like naming rights, if it's someone's birthday, if it's a family member's birthday and you forgot to get them a card, give us a call. We could call this the Bob Studio. I don't care. I want to have some fun with it, and I'm inviting you to come and join us because the Golden Microphone Studio is studio number one. We are studio number two. Yeah, so I invite you to get on board, 133-882, or the text line, and let your fingers do the talking, 0487-999-882. All up, that's what this day is all about. You and I having a bit of a relaxing, informative, yeah, and a bit of a smile right the way through until 3 o'clock, and then JB after 3. I also do need a bit of help from you because we're setting up a little segment called Let's Do Lunch With. And I'm just wondering, we might even start that in the near, maybe next week. We might do it on a Friday. I'm workshopping this as I go. Hurricane's looking at me going, that's a good idea, Todd. Wish he had a thought of it, which he actually did. We discussed it before. He said we should do lunch with. Now, if there's someone that you think that I should get the chance to talk to on this afternoon program called The Long Lunch, where we can have a bit of a conversation with them, let's do lunch with. Let us know on the text or email, because you might be at work and you might not get the chance to pick up the phone. What you do is you pick up the computer. The Long Lunch at 6pr.com.au. If you have a suggestion as to who we should do lunch with, let us know. The Long Lunch at 6pr.com.au. And we are more than welcome to see if we can find these people, be they locals, internationals, Australian, wherever they may be. We'll see if we can have a bit of a chin wag with them. But you let us know who you would like us to talk to on this program. In the meantime, I'm pretty much ready. Let's get this party started, shall we? I've got piano on my mind. That's probably why I've picked this.

Well, I'm not young. And am I angry? No, I'm not. So that's one way of sort of getting the ball rolling. Why am I playing the piano? I'll tell you in just a moment. In the meantime, it was still the chill factor kicked in this morning. Perth getting to 3.1 degrees earlier today. It's still pretty cold, isn't it, really?

0: because it's winter. Come on. Ugg boots. We've got a purpose for our feet. Oh, stop. Come on, mate. You'll be fine. Get your cardio. You don't have to be cold here at 6PR. If you get the chance to hit us up on the 6PR.com.au page, we have a win page at 6PR.com.au. And next Friday, we're going to be inviting some people into the studio, I think 10 in total. So five doubles are going out to some lucky winners. Now, we've done this once before, and it's great because you come in, you get a beautiful feed, compliments of Miss Maud. You meet a few people here at 6PR, and you also get the chance to step into the magic booth and just say hello.
1: This is Gary from Bassendean. I love listening to 6PR and I'm enjoying the Long Lunch Live behind the scenes tour. Thanks to 6PR and the Long Lunch team for their hospitality.
0: And thanks to Bruce for organising all of those tours where he shows the new coffee machine to many, many people. If you want a great cup of coffee, be a part of that. Go to the 6PR win page. And I think the next one is definitely next Friday, which means that next Friday we'll have some special guests in the studio as well. Lots of special guests. You know, it could be you cruising around the place. Have you got time to sort of just bump a couple of hours off work? Well, if you can't get away, you know, you can still stick with us. And if you stick with us today, you've got to listen out very carefully for the hot celebrity clues. I've got three to give away. And I'm guaranteeing someone, $250 will win a prize at the end of the show. So stick with us. I'm looking forward to it because we have got some good news. I mean, realistically, the Strait of Hormuz, is it open? It's officially, what I've been told, is it's open. I wonder how the Strait feels about that.

0: I've been trying to get some Creed on this radio show for quite some time, and I've actually done it. Oh, it's fantastic. You know, some other big news which I picked up on is that the Gina Rinehart, I saw her wearing a hat on TV. I think it was up in Townsville. There was a bit of a conference happening up there, and she did say in passing that the Queensland government should give access to one of the islands up there in Queensland, because they've got so many. One of the islands up there should be given to Elon Musk. Oh. Now, seriously, he's got enough money to buy his own planet, let alone be given an island. But I just find that really hard. I wonder what Elon would say.
1: Oh, island in the sun. To me by my father's.
0: Yes, and there's been a few island stories in the news of late, haven't there? Last thing you want to do is call it the Epstein Island. We'll move away from there very, very quickly indeed. I've got a bit of an LP, a bit of a long play, which I want to discuss with you. Do you remember those beautiful days when you and I were younger and we would sit around the place and we would sing songs in our youth, not these days, sing songs around the old piano at home? This morning, I said farewell to my grandmother's piano that has been in my humble home for a long, long, long time. It needed a lot of work. It needed tuning. It needed saving. It had reached a point of no return. I met these great blokes who came, picked it up and took it away. And they said they're going to revamp it, rebuild it, restructure it. And I said, if you want to on-sell it and give it another life, that'd be brilliant. Absolutely brilliant. But it made me think that all of us, I guess, in our youth, we've had those sing-alongs around those beautiful pianos, those songs from a bygone era. I don't want to dwell on those, but those memories of the piano in your home, in your mum and dad's homes, in your grandparents' homes maybe. How far are we going back? Think about those great pianos. Oh, I do love piano music.
2: Sing us a song, you're the piano man.
0: I love them.
2: Sing us a song tonight.
0: So if you can get in touch with us on the phone, 133-882 or 0487-999-882, I want those piano memories from the piano in your home, in the family home, when you were kids. And all of a sudden you'd sit around and you'd sing these madcap crazy songs and just have some fun with it. Let us know. I'm looking forward to it. Also, naming rights do exist. We haven't got a name for the studio just yet, but Rick could actually... He could actually give us a suggestion. G'day, Rick.
3: Morning or afternoon, Todd. Yeah, I got the Tony Modra recovery room.
0: Well, actually, do you know what?
3: Sending all our best wishes.
0: You know what? When I heard that news, I was quite devastated. I've never met the guy. I've watched him play footy for Adelaide, watched him play footy on numerous occasions for Frio, and it's devastating. It was such good news that he hasn't passed, and I say that with great respect. Is that a fair call, Rick?
3: Definitely a fair call. And that message that Mark Rusciuto read out from his wife, yeah, really got the old heartstrings tugging.
0: Yeah, gosh. And, you know, and Mark Rusciuto, being the Australian bloke, sort of said, you know, now he looks a bit more like us because he was always such a handsome chap. So, yeah, we are Aussies. I tell you what, Rick, we are going to be broadcasting today from the Modra Recovery Studio. How's that?
3: Sounds wonderful, Todd. Thank you very much.
0: Good on you, brother. And let's make sure that anyone else who is in hospital at the moment or feeling under the weather or needing medical support, our thoughts and prayers go with you as well. We're going to keep you in our thoughts. And again, it's fair dinkum. Tony Modra has absolutely been devastated with regards to the personal injuries as a result of a truck accident. It's devastating news. The family have come out and... continued that story. We're finding out more as we go. If I get any information about him and his health, I will pass it on to you, I promise. But Tony, you're a good man. And it doesn't matter what footy team you break for. At the end of the day, we don't want any harm to come to anyone else that we care about. That's it, bottom line. And a lot of people, I remember seeing him, gee, where's Tony Modra? Could he fly? Could he kick a footy? Fair dinkum. Good on you. Mate, that's great. Tony Modra, Recovery Studio. That's the name of our studio today. Thank you, Rick. I appreciate that. So let's take a break. let's see where we end up, because this show is just about ready to get up and running. It's 19 minutes after 12, 16.5 degrees. You can call us at any time on 133-882, because today we're in the Modra Recovery Studio. Thoughts and prayers going to all family members. We wish you the best. And I think it's a fair call that we say, hey, come and join us. If you can't talk to us now, talk to us later. Talk to us later. We're here until 3 o'clock. JB after 3. Good to have you with us. Back soon.

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5: Vincenzo Garreffa will be joining us in a little while on the program. 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Zeno's Gardening Yokine. 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Well played, mate. Very clever. All he's saying is I'll be watching the Socceroos versus USA tomorrow morning. Dirty time to get up and be a part of it, but nevertheless, you've got to do it. I think it's absolutely gold. Yep, okay. Let me see. I did see a text message here just a moment ago. Someone mentioned, I think it was Brad. Brad said, yeah, let's do lunch with. Now, this is my call for you. You are being the additional producers because the Hurricane and myself, we have a bit of a list as to who we would like to talk to, but who do you think we should talk to? You know the format. It's pretty relaxed. Get a bit of a smile out of somebody. But let's do lunch with, and Brad suggested, Jane Marwick. You know, Jane's, she hasn't, I don't, where do we find her? We'll have to do a bit of hunting. She's fantastic talent. Lovely, lovely lady to boot. And at the same time, if we get the chance to talk to her, Brad, I reckon that's an absolute winner. Winner, winner, chicken dinner. Thank you. Appreciate that immensely. Who's this one from? This one's from Nick in Balcatta. Toddy, I thought you'd get a kick out of this. I love what Australia and what Perth used to be. I came across this old advert for Channel 7 promo, which I appeared in. It'd be back in the 80s, so there'd be a mullet for sure. I thought this would brighten up your day. Thank you, Nick in Balcatta. The plus is that I don't have the chance to watch it on this piece of equipment in front of me. The downside is I know the video that you speak of, my friend. So, yeah, thank you, mate. Thanks, Nick. I'm smiling already. I'm also smiling because Troy's on the phone. G'day, mate.
3: Todd Johnson, happy Friday to you, sir.
5: It is great. And also, thank you very much for showing us a photograph of you.
11: Can I please get two large cappuccinos? One
3: you didn't.
5: Hang on.
3: Fine, mate.
5: Hang on. Troy, I'm ordering a coffee. Just hang on a minute.
11: Yeah, thank you.
3: Yep.
11: And a large coffee cafe, thank
5: you. Who's that? Who is that? What's going on, Troy?
3: We're in, hope my wife's not listening. We're in Macca's.
5: Yeah.
3: Because when you said chicken dinner, I think we're in the wrong franchise, mate.
5: Right, okay.
3: Apologies.
5: So who's...
3: Did you want fries?
5: No, I don't want fries. Who's ordering the cappuccino?
3: My gorgeous daughter, Talia.
5: Right. Thank you.
3: And I'm sitting... We're being chauffeured.
5: Yep.
3: I've got a grandson that's nearly 1 year old and he's
5: brilliant.
3: Having a baby chino.
5: Right, as you do. Now, Troy, who should we have lunch with, mate?
3: Joe McManus. Because she's the one that invented Fryer, I believe. But I've got a couple of other things, Todd.
5: What?
3: Congrats to you and Vince as well.
5: Thank you.
3: On bringing forward men's health, being through that thing before. The
5: Thank
3: biggest
5: you.
3: Thing is talking about it.
5: Yeah.
3: And the other thing is, you know how we were doing Bound, the songs for the Socceroos? Well, I had one for Perth Glory.
5: What is it?
3: It's called Bound for Glory.
5: Thank you. That's beautifully played, Troy. And now you can go back to your cappuccino. Best wishes to you, my friend. Thanks for the call.
3: Oh, it's just a bit hot. Can you put some cold milk
5: You go back to Macca's, mate. Enjoy yourself. Oh, I love this. Just take your time. Whatever you're doing, see, this is proof. You've always got time to ring 6PR. Doesn't matter where you are, but if you're on the loo, we draw the line. Vince Guerrero is definitely. Where are you today, Vincenzo?
12: I'm sitting in a car outside of UWA so I can say hello to all your lovely listeners and to you, my friend, who looked like $1 million the other night. Not too many times in life that you get a free night.
5: That's quite true. And did you see my date? Kane looked pretty good.
12: Oh, man, that boy, I tell you what, we could marry him off now.
5: I'll check with his girlfriend and see if that's feasible. So what are you doing today, mate? How come you're at UWA?
12: Yesterday and today, it's a two-day symposium on autism.
5: Yep.
12: And if I could throw a name in the hat for when you have lunch with, Silvana Gaglio has been leading the autism group for the last 10 years. She's an OAM and she's got a heart as big as a mountain. And I just cannot believe how much more we need to learn about our autism community.
5: Good man. Good. See, this is what I do appreciate about you, Vince. You give back constantly. You were at the Men's Health Award on Wednesday night. Now you're down there as a part of this symposium for autism and the Spectrum Seminar. You don't stop. Even though you've retired, I don't think you've had a day off for a while, have you?
12: I tried retirement. I hate it. Keep me busy, please.
5: Well, you are busy, and I tell you what, I know that you're very busy today, and as a result, we won't keep you long, Vincenzo, because you've got to go back into the symposium. But thank you for sharing, again, another little magic moment here on 6PR. And soon, very soon, I am hoping to talk to you and Graham Mabry together. Do you think that'll happen?
12: Relive the past, absolutely.
5: Yeah, well, some of us do that quite often. Thank you, Vincenzo. Look after your hat, look after your red jacket, and we'll talk again soon.
12: Ciao.
5: Thanks, Vince. Vince, he's such a busy man. Speaking of busy men, here at 6PR, I watch the offices, and there are some people that sit in their swivel chairs and just swivel. And there's one bloke who does not. swivel at all. He's too busy. John Nichols from the newsroom.
13: Thank you, Todd. Good afternoon. The police commissioner says he wants to receive community feedback on a trial of facial recognition cameras before deciding if they'll become a permanent police resource. The technology will be used in public areas to scan faces and cross-reference them with photos in a police database. The WA Greens have slammed the cameras, saying they're a massive overreach. Speaking of whom, the federal government says it's negotiating with the Greens to have its modified tax reforms passed through the Senate. The Greens say the changes should have gone further, but Treasurer Jim Chalmers argues he's consulted with business and has reached a sensible compromise. The AFL community is rallying around former Crows and Dockers goal sneak Tony Modra, who's in hospital in South Australia after a truck crash. The 57-year-old's condition is said to be improving. Mexico has qualified for the round of 32 at the World Cup after beating South Korea 1-0. Canada has beaten Qatar. Switzerland has thumped Bosnia-Herzegovina. And Czechia and South Africa have played a draw. 16 degrees at the moment, 7 overnight, cloudy and 18 tomorrow. More news at 1.
5: Thank you, John. Today we are coming to you live from the Modra Recovery Studio, as Tony said, and it's getting pretty hot in here.
14: Guess the hot celebrity,
15: thanks to Nook Saunas.
5: Okay, here we go. Hot celebrity time. Who have we squeezed into the Nook Sauna today? We've got a mystery celebrity in the sauna. It's my job to drop some hints to you. I've got three to give away, and the first one is coming up in just a moment. So what you do is you gather it, you work out who the lucky celebrity is, squeezed into the sauna, and then we play later on in the show the cue to call, which sounds like this.
16: It's getting hot in here.
5: Take off all your leather. Oh, that's, sorry, did I go too far? At that time, you then call 133-882 if you think you know who the celebrity is. Ooh, leather in a sauna is not going to, it'll be like a cook. Anyway, if you get it correct, and I do hope you do, $250 is yours. 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That's good news. And if you're on the roads, here's some more good news from Bruce.
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17: Major's all flowing well. Got a few issues around the place. To start with, the traffic signals are flashing yellow at Hay Street and Barrack Street intersection in Perth CBD. Please slow down and give way to your right. Got a breakdown on Tonkin Highway northbound at Hale Road in Wattle Grove. The centre lane blocked there. Still dealing with that truck rollover. Pilates Street is closed eastbound between the Centurion Place and Berrigan Drive in Jandakot. Police on site. And we've got emergency roadworks. South Street, both directions, 5th Avenue in Whitegum Valley. I'm Bruce Walsh on 6PR.
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29: Hi, it's John from Providence Lifestyle. When your house feels too big and lonely, what's next? How about a beautiful...

0: On Perth 6PR, this is The Long Lunch with Todd Johnston.
1: Thanks, Izzy, for the text message. Appreciate that. The Star Chamber is the suggestion for the studio. Thanks, Izzy. Stay well up there in that part of the world. We appreciate that immensely, but it's not a Star Chamber today. Tony has called through and let us know that it should be Modra Recovery Studio, and also Zeno suggested that as well. So we're sparing a thought for Tony Modra, who has been in a horrific truck accident in South Australia. And is now recovering in hospital, and we wish him the absolute best to his family, relatives and friends. He really did do so well for the Fremantle Footy Club on so many different levels, and a lot of people over here very connected to Tony Modra. So yes, we will do that. It's the Modra Recovery Studio today. And again, to any of you who are listening in hospital and are getting better yourselves or fighting the beast, stay with the fight. Keep the faith. You never know. You could bounce out the other side at any time. We wish you the absolute best to you and your family as well. Speaking of family, well, look, he's been a part of the Night Shift family on many occasions. Scotty Chambers, our US correspondent. And normally we sort of say g'day to Scotty Chambers in the US, in Florida, with regards to born in the USA. But I think because Australia are playing the United States in the World Cup at 3 o'clock in the morning, Perth time, and I'll be awake for it, I think it's only fair that we introduce Scotty Chambers from America.
2: Come on, Aussie, come on.
1: Scotty Chambers, how you doing?
3: Fair enough. I see what you did there.
1: Yeah. Be careful what you say, mate. You supporting the United States? You must, yeah?
3: Well, yeah, I mean, obviously. I mean, that's my country. Yeah. That's got to be my team that I'm pulling for. World Cup fever is at an all-time high right now. And I think, you know, yes, our two nations are squaring off tomorrow.
1: Yeah.
3: But we can say that we are still good friends heading into this game. And
1: we'll be.
3: We'll still be friends at the end of that game.
1: Well, it depends. There could be sort of a lag period as well. And can I also, I heard a story that in the United States, in the town of Boston, and they're big drinkers, with love and respect in Boston. I understand that the Scottish team have based themselves in Boston in the United States. And they have officially, this was the news report that I saw, they've run out of beer. And the only beer that's in Boston now is Bud Light, and the Scots aren't happy.
3: Not happy at all. I talked to a friend of mine who's an actor in LA now, but spent the past 15 years as a bartender in Boston. And he said, Scott, here's the thing that happens in Boston, or doesn't happen. We do not run out of beer, and the Scots made it happen.
1: Yes.
3: So they are out. And yeah, people were furious. Restaurants, bars, having to order more alcohol because of the fact that they seriously ran out of beer after one of the matches the other night. That's unheard of. Never happened in the city of Boston before.
1: Yeah, it has now. Thanks to the Scots who are over there just cheering for their team on so many different levels. And look, it's, you know, good luck to the United States. But a fair dinkum, we've got Skippy the Bush Kangaroo over here, mate. And I think our Skippy the Bush Kangaroo can take on the Bald Eagle quite comfortably. You can swoop as much as you want to, but we can get up on our haunches and really give you a good kick. I think it'll be a really good game. And don't underestimate the Aussies, Scotty.
3: Yeah, I mean, I'm not going to underestimate you guys. I'm not. And I would just, you know, maybe you guys shouldn't underestimate us either. The Eagle has talons. Hey. Let's not forget.
1: Yeah.
3: You guys have the cute little joeys. They can throw a punch here and there, but we got the talons, man. The bird of prey.
1: Yeah, but we can hide stuff in the pouch, mate. So just be careful. Hey, speaking of World Cup, the Canadians, I mean, there was a terrible incident where one of the Canadian players was severely injured. That's the downside of the complete story. It was quite gruesome. I saw some vision and it was quite disgusting.

0: But at the same time, they had a huge win. So the Canadians have now had their first win at World Cup.
1: Yeah, that's cool. So I didn't see the video, but I did understand that one of them had a leg injury.
2: Yeah, broken leg. Don't look at it.
1: I did see some photos that looked like someone was in horrible pain.
2: Yeah, don't look at it. Don't look at it at all. Let's walk away from the world game for just a moment. I know that at 3 o'clock in the morning, we won't be the BFFs that we are right now because
1: I'm going to text you throughout the match tomorrow. So be ready.
2: Yeah, WhatsApp. I'll tell you now. The G7 is still well and truly up and running. Now the president has been across to say that he's the boss in front of everybody over there. What's the take in America with regards to the G7?
1: Oh, well, it's interesting. You did just say that the president went over to tell everyone that he's the boss. And, you can't write anything. He did arrive late and did arrive and say, I'm the boss, quite literally. So that was rather strange. But yes, it is still underway. And the United States has sort of received a cold shoulder at the G7. And many believe that's just because the policies that have been happening in the United States. But that aside, those talks are still ongoing. That's still happening. President Trump has been there for the G7. However, this ceasefire with Iran, the memorandum of understanding was supposed to be signed today. Vice President J.D. Vance was going to be leaving so he could go and continue talks with Iran. But the U.S., as of late last night, late Thursday, our time in the United States, the U.S. says Vice President Vance is not actually going to be leaving for Switzerland as those Friday talks with Iran have laid. So all we know right now is the first round of technical talks are apparently already off the table for this afternoon. So we're not really sure how long it's going to be before that memorandum is signed or if it will be signed at all. And, fuel prices, petrol prices have started coming down over the past few days, just with the agreements mentioned that it would be signed. But will they continue to decline if it's not signed? We don't know.
2: Scotty Chambers, our U.S. correspondent here for the Long Lunch, is joining us. It's, 70 minutes away from one. So what is the time in Florida at the moment where you are?
1: Right now, I'm in the central time zone, so it's 11:43 p.m. for me on Thursday evening.
2: Early night for you, which is really good news. And you're keeping us up to date with, lots of stuff that's happening in the United States of America. Is the Strait of Hormuz, is it open? Because I'm getting conflicting reports. It depends on which station you actually watch here in the land down under. Because there's the memorandum, which is up and running. It's got a 60-day clause in it to say, let's lock everything away with 60 days. There's so many if, buts, and maybes to be secured. But to my understanding, the strait is open, question mark?
1: That's my understanding, question mark, as well. Right. We're told that the strait has been reopened or is reopening. But you have to understand that if it is reopened, it would have to be at a very slow trickle. These ships have been standing by there for over 90 plus days.
2: Wow.
1: So if there is any movement, it has to be very, very slow. So that would not be an indicator for why the oil prices would already be dropping. It's not because of those ships moving so far. But we don't know, Todd. That's the thing, is we're told it may be open, but yet we don't officially know, especially since that memorandum hasn't been signed. And if it ends up not being signed, we could go back to the a standstill.
2: I also watch, unfortunately for me, as a result of being in the media, and I don't tend to comment on it very, very much indeed, but a lot of the international screens are in front of me, news from around the world, and I get a general consensus that there is, and how do I say this without being, biased? I get a consensus that there's not as much respect for the United States, particularly in the European countries, but also through the Asian countries as a result of the circumstances that have changed, the war against Iran, et cetera, et cetera, the issues that internally have happened in the United States of America. Do the Americans worry about the respect levels internationally or not? Because allegedly, it's all about America first as far as Mr. Trump's concerned. But what about the stock standard Americans over there? Are you aware of the discussions beyond the border?
1: Yeah. Oh, we absolutely are. Take away my media training, me as a journalist, take that aside. Just as an average, everyday American, of course we are aware of that. But I think it really is sort of a loaded question because it sort of falls along where you stand politically here in the country. And that's quite unfortunate because typically as an American, it's always been, you know, we love our country. Right now you have it about half of the country. If you are a supporter of the current administration, most supporters don't care what the world thinks. It is that America first mentality, as you said. Then the other half of the country sort of feels embarrassed. Yes, we still love our country, take pride in our country, but yet we see that our role on the world stage has been diminished. And that is quite painful because, you know, when you are from a nation that typically the world has turned to and you realize that people are now laughing, you know, it's almost as if sort of being bullied in a way when you're around your other G7 counterparts. It is quite embarrassing that we are at this point. And yeah, we absolutely feel it. You know, we're all citizens of the world. I have friends that live globally, and even the shoulder I've received from some of my friends knowing that I'm not making these decisions, they too are still like, well, you're still part of it. Well, I'm not, but okay, thanks.
0: Yeah. Well, we have open communication too until 3 o'clock in the morning when us or the Aussies, the Socceroos take on the American team. By the way, Paul, I think it was Paul. Yeah. Paul sent through a text message and it reads as follows, Scotty. He says, we beat them 4-3 in the America's Cup. And tonight we'll beat them 4-3 again. Go Socceroos. Paul, thank you for the text. Scotty, not going to give you a chance to respond. I'm going to take a break. God, I love this radio show because I've got the ability to say pause. And then when we get back, Scotty, I want to talk about the Freedom 250 event that's just happened without any fighting. Back soon.
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5: 9 minutes away from 1 o'clock, we're talking to Scotty Chambers, US correspondent here for the long lunch here on 6PR. And just for our program too, because realistically he's got to get some sleep at some time. Scotty, yes, okay, the United States up against Australia at 3 o'clock in the morning. I'm not going to ponder on that one anymore so. But the Freedom 250 event that happened on the lawn. Now, from all accounts, there were a lot of people that were all over that and thought it was absolutely brilliant. And there were other people that were going bah humbug. Wow, the division in the United States is exceptional at the moment. What's your take?
6: Yeah, the division is super, super high. The Freedom 250 event, Freedom 250 is an organization that is actually overseen by President Donald Trump and his family. And so there's also the America 250 Commission, which is actually overseen by the U.S. government, which is putting on fireworks displays and commemorations all across the country commemorating America's 250th birthday. Freedom 250 and America 250, both very similar names. The logos are similar. And so people tend to get confused when there are a big event. And so there was supposed to be a big concert last weekend put on by Freedom 250, which is Trump's organization. But a lot of the artists thought it was part of America 250. They backed out. They canceled. But we had a cage fight on the White House lawn on Sunday night celebrating President Donald Trump's 80th birthday. There were motorcycles doing motocross events. It was a rather interesting spectacle. And again, about half of the country liked it. The other half is sort of disgusted that that happened on the White House lawn. It was an interesting, I mean, just taking all politics aside, look at it. It was a very interesting event to see that massive scale event happen on the White House lawn. Was quite a spectacle for sure.
5: Well, is this the beginning? I mean, for example, can we see Bruce Springsteen unleash a concert? Spice Girls, perhaps. Is anything possible now?
6: Well, I think Springsteen, given the fact that his political leanings, probably would not be allowed on the White House lawn from the current.
5: Yeah.
6: Great administration. Right. But yeah, that's a great question. I mean, when will we stop, you know, adding things to it? We could have a baseball game next. Could we have a football match on the White House lawn? Anything is possible, after Sunday night when you see motocross events and cage fights. And not only did the cage fight happen with the UFC fighters, a lot of the attendees, ended up getting their feelings, a little shaken and got into fights. There were fist fights reported on the White House lawn from attendees having their own little spars. It was strange.
5: Well, can I just say that if ever there's a quality game of backyard cricket on the South Lawn at the White House, we are the experts when it comes to the Aussies. Mate, ask any Australian how the rules and regulations are. One hand off the wall, one hand off the roof. There are certain rules and regulations for backyard cricket. I know that, you know, Americans love their baseball. It's not cricket. It's not your sport. But if ever anyone suggests the backyard cricket game at the White House, come and see us, Scotty. And also, if you need to pick a good team, pick any Aussie, because we love our cricket over here as well. But when it comes to round ball football, Scotty, Aussie, Aussie, Aussie, oi, oi, oi. I've run out of time. I just want to say thanks for joining us. But also at 3 o'clock in the morning, I'll be awake. You don't text me because we'll start a bit of a text stoush. You know what I'm saying?
6: Right. Yep. That's, we'll wait. We will wait and talk smack after the game.
5: Yeah.
6: We will
5: save it
6: until the game is over and then we will congratulate the victor. How about?
5: Yeah. No. Yeah. Well, okay. Well, I'll see. Here we go. I'm an honest man. I'll give you a thumbs up if you have a win. Thank you, Scott Chambers. Appreciate your time, mate.
6: Thank you, Todd. Have a wonderful Friday afternoon and a wonderful weekend. And we'll talk next weekend.
5: Excellent, mate. And best wishes to Mum. I hope Darlene as well. Scotty Chambers is our US correspondent. We'll take a break. Come back.
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5: Heading up towards the news at 1 o'clock, did drop some hints a little bit earlier on, and Tom said that Iggy Pop was born in Detroit, but Iggy Pop is not my celebrity. And also Bob Seger was born in Detroit, says Ken. Nope, not my celebrity. So there we go. Still a few surprises coming your way. More hints coming your way too, and you could win $250 before the end of the show today at 3 o'clock. Are we doing Pick the Lick today? No. We're doing the first line? No, we're not. We're doing Top and Tail? No, we're doing Unravel the Riddle. Okay, this is how it works. It could be three songs, could be four, could be five. Little snippets of a particular song have been squeezed together. So you end up with a quality mishmash of sort of sounds that resemble songs. Now, your job is not necessarily to pick the song, but to find the theme. There is a common denominator between every single song that I've squished together with super glue. Can you unravel the riddle? Have a listen. Right, you think you know what it was, but do you really? One more listen with madness. So that that's the plan. Your job is to unravel the riddle. Now, I don't care about the song titles. You can hold on to those, but there is a common thread between song 1, 2, 3, 4, 5. How many did I put in there? I can't remember. But there's a common thread between all of those songs. Your job, should you wish to accept it, is to win absolutely nothing on this show and do it with style. Give us a call right now.
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0: 17 degrees at 1 o'clock. Good afternoon, I'm John Nichols. A woman accused of producing and distributing child exploitation material in connection with Perth author Craig Silvey is facing more charges. 68-year-old Glenda McGregor was initially charged in February and held in custody for alleged offences dating to 2022. She now faces three similar charges, bringing the total to 9. Silvey pleaded guilty to possessing and distributing child exploitation material last month. The WA Greens have expressed concern over what they say is a major increase in police powers. WA police will soon begin a trial of live facial recognition cameras, which can compare faces with a strict list of images so police can identify potential offenders. It was announced yesterday that police powers would be increased for the Land Forces Defence Expo in October. Officers will be allowed to search people and set up checkpoints around the exhibition. Greens leader Brad Pettit says the laws are cumulative.
1: All these add up together to a huge increase in police powers, very few checks and balances. And you've got to ask yourself, why is WA's powers going well beyond those of other states? A state that frankly is known for waiting a while and lagging on most legislation. But when it comes to police powers, we are number one.
0: And federally, the Greens are continuing negotiations with the federal government over contentious tax changes. Labor has amended its planned adjustments to capital gains and trusts following a concerted campaign against the changes. The Greens say they're disappointed with the retreat as they push for even tighter negative gearing rules. But opposition leader Angus Taylor says the Greens should think carefully about what they're doing.
22: The Greens need to understand what drives prosperity in this country, and they don't seem to understand that. Otherwise, they'd be opposing these changes. They want more. We implore the Greens and all others in the Parliament to oppose Labor's toxic taxes.
0: A childcare provider has been fined $35,000 plus court costs for accidentally locking an 18-month-old in a shed on a hot day last October. The boy had wandered into the unventilated shed unseen by staff at Little Legends Yokine. An educator locked the door remotely without checking that no one was inside. Luckily, it happened shortly before pickup time, and a search was begun when the boy's family arrived and couldn't find him. The wife of former AFL footballer Tony Modra has written a message to the people who saved her husband's life following a truck crash in South Australia. Police say Modra's cattle truck crashed into a tree in poor weather around sunset. Former Adelaide teammate Mike Rusciuto has read a text from Modra's wife Erica on Triple M Adelaide thanking first responders. She says her husband is going all right and it's pretty amazing that he's got through it.
23: She said to me just before, he's not going to be the same good looking Tony Modra. He's going to have some scars. He's going okay and, you know, we're fingers crossed he's going to get through it okay at the moment. But she just really wanted to say thank you to all the people on the scene.
0: The All Ords is down 100 at 9,027 and the dollar is worth 69.9 US cents and 12,500 rupiah.
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0: The Socceroos are preparing for tomorrow morning's blockbuster World Cup clash with host nation, the United States. Australia are coming off a stunning 2-0 victory over Turkey on Sunday. Coach Tony Popovich says they have another level to go to.
24: I think there are little details within our game that we can do better, but also that comes from experience of what the players went through in the first game. Knowing the level that's required, knowing, understanding the atmosphere, you know, I'm confident that these boys can have another level that they can go better again.
0: And at the World Cup, Mexico has qualified for the round of 32 with a 1-0 victory over South Korea. Canada has beaten Qatar, Switzerland has thumped Bosnia, Czechia and South Africa have drawn. That's the latest news and sport.
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4: We've got an oil spill at the moment. Carrinup Road westbound and Marmion Avenue in Carrinup. The right-hand lane is affected there. Keep it in mind and drive safely. Still dealing with that truck rollover. Pilatus Street is closed eastbound between Centurion Place and Berrigan Drive in Jandakot. Police are on site there. South Street, both directions with emergency roadworks at 5th Avenue in White Gum Valley, Water Corp on site, and no delays on the Mitchell, Kwinana, Graham Farm and Northbridge Tunnel, CBD or Metro. I'm Bruce Welsh on Perth's traffic leader, 6PR.
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0: Down to 7 overnight, cloudy and 18 tomorrow. The outlook for Sunday, Monday and Tuesday, some cloud and temperatures around 19. Right now it's 17 degrees. More news at 1:30 on Perth's 6PR.
5: Little look there from John. Nicely done. Thank you, sir.
3: On Perth 6PR, this is The Long Lunch with Todd Johnston.
27: Must be something we can talk about. Maybe we can get together.
5: Let's get together before the weekend fires up, although many people sort of think that anything on a Friday afternoon is a part of the weekend. And if you're lucky enough to have a job like that, green with envy. Green with envy. It's very hard for us to go out to lunch because this is called The Long Lunch. But we are doing lunch with you. And if you would like us to do lunch with someone else, we've got a little segment that we're playing with at the moment down the track. Let's do lunch with. Now, Brad suggested Jane Marwick. Troy said Joe McManus. Sylvain Gaglio, I think, was mentioned by Vincenzo. Gary said Lisa Barnes. Liam said Greg Hive, ex-Wildcat player, who's doing some great things, I must say, with regards to support of men's mental health. So if there's anyone else that you think would be great, and look, you know, think big, because you've got to try to get in touch with these super-duper stars of the world of everything. I mean, someone mentioned Elon Musk. I don't think that'll happen. But anyway, there is a limit, probably. But have a crack. If you think there is somebody that we should talk to, let's do lunch with. Let us know via the text line. Yeah, but the other one is the great way to get in touch with us, particularly if you're at work or sitting in front of your computer screen, thelonglunch@6pr.com.au. Send the email through, then we've got a record of it. We don't lose it because a lot of the text messages just fly through our system. And it's really, I love it. Great to have you with us on so many different levels. But, yeah, there's a lot happening today. Also, thank you, Steve, up in Kalamunda. Point taken. Very good point, too, indeed. Also, I want to acknowledge that Dale in Yokine has given us the answer, he believes, or they believe, to the unravelling of the riddle. I do like this one. It's the opportunity to put four songs together, super glue them together, little chunks. You don't have to tell me the song. If you've got to work out the song roughly and then go, what's the theme? What is the common thread? This was it today. That last one always reminds me of Pinocchio's nightclub. Have a listen to the whole lot again. The last one in particular, Pinocchio's. This one. Here we go. I wish I had a revolving mirror. Maybe I do. You just don't know. Okay, so let's have a look-see at Dale, I do believe you are correct. Natalie, I believe that you are correct as well. Tyrone has given us, gosh, mate, you're so close. Or maybe Tyrone could be on the phone. Tyrone, are you there on the line? Hello?
8: G'day, mate. How you going, Toddy?
5: Toddy, look, it's really good to have you, Tyrone, calling through and saying to me, welcome aboard, because I just read out your text and now you're on the phone. How good is that?
8: Yeah, awesome. Great.
5: Yeah,
8: it's good to be back.
5: It is great to be back. And how's your better half?
8: Yeah, she's good. She's awesome. She's out there, working hard as usual, but yeah, she's doing good.
5: That's good. Yep. Now, today was a bit of a challenge for you because it's four or five songs super glued together. It's not just Pick the Lick.
8: Four or five.
5: Yeah,
8: I only worked out two, so yeah.
5: What? So you worked out two?
8: I only worked out the first two.
5: Right, okay. Well, the last couple are a bit more modern, if you know what I mean. But let's see, because I've got Chantel online as well. So I'm going to give you the chance to tell me what you think the common thread is. Have you unravelled the riddle? What is it, Tyrone?
8: Well, I can only imagine it's days of the week because I picked two of them.
5: Two of them.
8: And that's,
5: Yep. Yep. And what was the title of the first one?
8: Friday, I'm in Love.
5: Mm-hmm.
8: And
5: title of the second
8: one? I know it had Monday in it. That's all. I can't think.
5: It's on your mind, mate. Yeah. It's on your mind. The second one is on your mind. You can do it. It's right there. Think about it. It's on your mind. What day is it today, Tyrone?
8: Monday, that's a good. Friday on my mind. Yeah.
5: So they're the first two, and you've gone with days of the week still.
8: Yeah. Well, that's the best I could think of.
5: Tyrone, I just want to say before we go to Chantel, it is with great pleasure that you are joining us on the radio. We love it when a superhuman like yourself comes on board. And we love it when you play Pick the Lick on the phone. And today, are you bang on the money? Well, you're very close, but you are incorrect. What do you mean, finally?
8: That's going in the shrine. So that's another one for the shrine. Well, so that's awesome.
5: You still get diddly squat, but I love the fact that you went, oh, finally, I've got one wrong. That's gold. Tyrone, have a great weekend. Thanks for joining us and stay listening. You're so close, man. You're so close. Chantel, we're coming to you. How are you, Chantel?
9: I'm good, thank you, Todd. How are you?
5: I'm very good indeed on Friday. Now, before I get your answer, Martin has given me who he thinks is the celebrity wedged in the sauna. Gabs, you've got it right. Lindsay has gone with the days of the week. Oh, Ray, you've got that one right. Thank you. Well played indeed. Miss Jane in Ferndale thinks that it's days of the week. That's interesting too. Who's this? Mrs. Staz, Izzy. Has gone with, well done, well played, thank you. Love that date, beautiful, thank you, Paul. Slightly off guard, but very close indeed. Darren thinks the celebrity in the sauna is Justin Langer. Don't think so. We'll have to wait and see. And also, let me see, finally here, Michael, thank you. All the text people have won diddly nothing. Watch the hat dance, love that one. Chantel. You now know that it's not days of the week, okay? You know that the first song is Friday, I'm in Love, yeah?
9: Yeah.
5: And the second one we've already given you is Friday on My Mind.
9: So I'm going to go with the theme is Friday because the third song is by Katy Perry, Last Friday Night. So I'm going to go with Friday.
5: And the final song is called Thank God It's Friday. You are correct, Chantel! Ladies and gentlemen, if you've unraveled the riddle, it's Friday. Chantel, you've won. Absolutely nada. Who would you like to thank?
9: Everyone at 6PR.
5: mm-hmm. And that's it?
9: Yes, I'm not going to say my parents again.
5: Well, you should thank your parents. They had a lot to do with your arrival. Don't worry about that. By the way, for what it's worth, Chantel, I have seen the bumper stickers that say I've won diddly squat on the long lunch on 6PR. This is something that we're working towards. So down the track, we're going to be able to give away bumper stickers. Is that something that you would be interested in?
9: 100%. Yeah.
5: And what vehicle?
9: I'm definitely on board.
5: What vehicle would it go on, Chantel?
9: None, because I don't have a car at the moment.
5: So
9: I have to go on a bicycle.
5: Would you keep it and stick it on the fridge, or keep it for the next car that comes along?
9: Might put it on a notebook.
5: Yeah, that's cool, like high school. Put it on a backpack. Yeah. Chantel, you're brilliant. Can you do me a favour and say this is the Easy Beats with Friday on My Mind?
9: This is the Easy Beats with Friday on My Mind.
5: Thank you, Chantel. Let's have some music on 6PR.

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9: In a little while, we're talking to Andrew Williams, king of TV streaming. He's got a lot on, doesn't he? You know his TV. And today, I think he's leaning in towards Australian comedies. I've got a funny feeling. Gosh, do you remember those great shows, Comedy Channel? What was that show?
13: Comedy Company?
9: Comedy Company, that's it. Comedy Company. I knew it was something like that. Comedy Country, I thought that was. Anyway, Comedy Company, that's it. And also, fast forward, geez, that was a great show, wasn't it? Today, I believe that Andrew will be discussing the best, in your opinion, the best comedy TV shows. And if you want to come and have a laugh, even thinking the Paul Hogan show. That's probably going back. And even a bit of Graham Kennedy from my youth. Gee whiz, he used to get into trouble, didn't he? That's probably where some of my humour comes from. Graham Kennedy used to pretty much work out what he couldn't do and then do it. And he's still got away with it because so many people. There's one particular story where he had to do a 30-second dog food commercial, and the dog food commercial went on for about 28 minutes, and the dogs did all of their business everywhere, and at the end of the day, the television station were ropeable, but the following day you couldn't buy that dog food anywhere in Australia. It was gone. So I think that's a good yarn, but I'm looking forward to talking to Andrew Williams in just a little while. I'm also looking forward to giving you the chance to get hot, hot, hot, hot, hot.
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13: Thanks to Nook Saunas.
9: Okay. We've got a super duper celebrity in our Nook Sauna today. I've already given you one clue. Your second clue. Good luck, folks. Good luck. Good luck. This wonderful celebrity loves leather. Mm-hmm. I'll give you one more clue before the end of the show. I hope they're not wearing leather in the sauna. That could be a bit rusty. If you think you know who the mystery celebrity is, you give us a call on 133-882 when we fire off this.
14: It's getting hot in here.
9: So take off all your leather and you could win $250. I wish it's you. If you know who it is, you know that we'll be playing the game a bit later on. All thanks to Nook Saunas. End of financial year sale is now on. And that's pretty good news. Also pretty good news. I'm definitely not going to get any sleep tonight because I'll be watching the game. Okay, Steve Allen, Network 10, sports reporter, and a bloke who's probably got square eyes at the moment as a result of all the games that he's been watching. How are you pulling up, mate?
15: Yeah, it's we're over a week in now, and it's starting to get me, Todd. I need to find some Z's and potentially during the day, but Lockie Reed at Channel 10 said, no, you can wait for the weekend.
9: Sure. Sure. And let's face it, mate, some of the games have been pretty spectacular. The Chechnya, 1-1 draw with South Africa. Switzerland 4-1 defeating Bosnia and Herzegovina. That's a big win. But I guess, look, numerically, the biggest win was probably Canada over the last couple of games, 6-0 against Qatar.
15: That had everything, didn't it? And a couple of red cards as well for Qataris trying to battle it out towards the end with just 9 men on the field. And you got a feel for there was a casualty for the Canada team with gent Ismail Kone breaking a leg during the game. So it'd be his World Cup over, unfortunately. But they look pretty good on home turf, the Canadians.
9: Yeah, and it's good. Look, you know, with great respect, I mean, Canada were probably a little bit of the underdogs as well. The Americans were sort of expected to win their first game. Mexico did reasonably well. They also did well in this next round, which was Mexico 1, South Korea 0. That's a good result for them.
15: Absolutely. I felt for Korea a little bit with the goal because the keeper came out. He did the Superman style leap a la Shea Bolton in the footy last night. But his teammate was in front of him. And as he came to the ground, the ball hit the ground, bounced up and straight into the path of the Mexican player as able to pop it in for an unexpected goal, he was furious with himself, the keeper.
9: Yeah, look, I've been watching a lot myself, but I will be tonight. I'll be trying to get into bed a bit early and then waking up, setting the alarm for about 2:30, getting up and watching. I mean, last time the Aussies played, SBS ratings went through the roof, 4 million plus, to my understanding. And from all of the discussion that I'm getting around the place, people that don't even care about football are starting to think, oh, hang on, quite like the World Cup. And there's a few larrikin mates that are having World Cup parties. Are you going to a World Cup party or staying home?
15: Certainly be staying at home at 3 a.m, Todd. But look, watch it any way you can. And the game's never been easier to consume. If you're only curious, I'd encourage you to just set up the SBS On Demand app, because soon after the games are finished, you can watch the game in either a 3-minute package. I think it's 3, 12, or 20, like however much time you got on the hands, very easy to catch up on. It's never been easier to watch it, but this game will be huge. I'll be doing my very best to take it in live because this really could set up our entire campaign.
9: Absolutely. If we get through, we're at the top of the table. If we get a draw, I think that's even strong enough to actually go through to the next round, I believe, if I look at it numerically. The other important game in the next round, I mean, you've got Scotland and Morocco. So the Scots, did you hear about the Scottish team that was sort of based in Boston and there's no beer left in Boston other than Bud Light? That's true.
15: And that's not surprising. I don't know if you caught this. All the Scottish fans went to the baseball the other night and it was unbelievable because that sort of chanting that they do in their soccer doesn't exist in baseball. So to see it at the baseball was it worked on a different level, but it's not something that's going to take on, I don't think, because you can't bottle that enthusiasm.
9: More liquid enthusiasm as far as the Scots are concerned when it comes to Boston, mate. The other couple of other games in the round, this particular round being tomorrow, Brazil and Haiti. I think that's a foregone conclusion with great respect to Haiti. I think Brazil will do well. But the other one is Turkey, and Paraguay. Paraguay. They're in our group. So that's an interesting game from our point of view as well, because we want to know who is going to get the points there, who's going to get the chocolates.
15: Well, Turkey will go into that game as favourites. The important thing here, Todd, is it's not necessarily down to whether we finish runner-up in our group. Obviously, the higher you finish in the group, the better. But even if we don't finish runner-up in the group, there's still a chance to get out, because there's obviously 48 teams in this World Cup and we go to the round of 32. So even the best eight teams who don't finish in the top half of their group still go through. Mm. You've obviously probably got to have to take on a better quality of opposition if you take that path. So the best bet, though, is to beat the US,
9: who've been
15: very good.
9: Who's this Captain America bloke I keep hearing them talk? Is that the captain of the US team?
15: I'm not sure who Captain America is. They got Pulisic, who's a terrific player.
9: I think it's him. I think the Americans call him Captain America. So we'll have to wait and see. I understand he's under an injury cloud. So look, I don't wish anyone unwell unless they're playing the Socceroos. I'm a crackerjack for this. I'm all for it. I want the Aussies to do well. We've been the underdogs for such a long period of time. Round ball football, when you think about the history of it in Australia, AFL has always been so strong. The round ball football is the global game, and this proves it with regards to the World Cup on so many different levels. I'm excited about this. If we can take or hold the USA to a draw or perhaps beat them, it would be such a privilege to the Australian team, and would really be, we would get a bald eagle feather and put it in our cap.
15: That'd be really nice. We talked yesterday about so much of the trash talk that's been taking place. It's interesting to see USA team coach Pochettino talk so respectfully about the Socceroos. So as much as their experts have dismissed us altogether, the coach of the opposition knows what's coming to him. So they might not be so disrespectful when we get to kickoff. As for the starting 11, all eyes on that for both teams. It'd be really interesting to see what Tony Popovich does with the man of the match, Nestori Iringunda, because there's a lot of thought that if he starts the game, they'll really try beat him up within the rules of the game. So could he find himself out of the starting 11 and maybe into a super sub role? We'll wait and see.
9: Good man. Great to have you on board, Steve. Thank you, sir. Enjoy your weekend. And you and I will be sleep deprived when we talk on Monday.
15: Look forward to it.
9: Steve Allen from Network 10, our sports reporter and our World Cup advisor, keeping us in the loop. And speaking about staying in the loop, John is in from the newsroom. John.
16: Thank you, Todd. Good afternoon. The WA Greens are concerned about what they say is a major increase in police powers in the state. WA police will soon begin a trial of live facial recognition cameras, which can compare your face against a list of images so police can identify potential offenders. It was announced yesterday that police powers will be increased for the forthcoming Land Forces Defence Expo. An RAC rescue helicopter has been sent to the Harvey area in the southwest. A car has hit a tree along Harvey Quindanning Road near the dam. A childcare provider has been fined $35,000 for accidentally locking a one-year-old in a shed on a hot day last October. It wandered into the unventilated shed unseen by staff at Little Legends Yokine. An educator then locked the door remotely without checking that no one was inside. And recapping World Cup news, American captain Christian Pulisic is in serious doubt for tomorrow morning's World Cup clash with the Socceroos. In today's action, wins for Mexico, Canada and Switzerland, and Czechia and South Africa battled to a draw. More news at 2.
9: Good on you, mate. Thank you very much. Appreciate that immensely. More news coming up at 2 o'clock. Natalia Cooper joins us now from Nine News to talk about the weather.
12: 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Always take the
9: weather with you. So the weekend weather, how's it looking, Natalia?
17: It is looking a little bit different to how it was looking yesterday. That cold front that's due on Sunday is really not going to bring us much at all. We're looking at partly cloudy on both days and quite mild temperatures, and then just a shower or two, or even just a possible shower on Monday now. The next lot of wet weather is not coming until next Friday, and it looks like next Friday could be quite decent. So make the most of the finer weather while it lasts until next Friday, and also the night's getting a touch warmer anyway. This morning was freezing again. It was down to 3 in the city, and a little bit warmer over the weekend.
9: Quick question, 3 o'clock in the morning in Perth, I'm assuming that the temperature will be, if we're getting down to it, what's the minimum overnight again?
17: 7.
9: 7, okay, so we'll be what, about 9 degrees at 3 o'clock in the morning? I'm just asking for a soccer friend who wants to watch some round ball football, you know, and when he goes outside to cheer and upset the neighbours, he just needs to know.
17: Yes, okay, yep, something like that. So not as cold as last night, anyway.
9: Okay, that's good news. Have a great weekend. Thank you very much for your time, Natalia Cooper.
17: Okay, thank you.
9: Cheers. Natalia will be on 9 tonight, keeping you informed with regards to weather. And if you're on the roads at the moment, you want to know what's going on, here's Bruiser.
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18: Couple of little things. We've got traffic signals blacked out at Ray Road and Ennis Avenue intersection in Rockingham. No major traffic delays. Just slow down and give way to your right. Breakdown Abernathy Road eastbound. Exit to Leach Highway in Cloverdale. The left-hand turn pocket is blocked there. Once again, no traffic delays. Just drive safely. Still dealing with that truck rollover. Pilata Street closed eastbound between Centurion Place and Berrigan Drive in Jandakot. Police on site. Seek an alternative route. And no delays on the majors. I'm Bruce Welsh on Perth's Traffic Leader, 6pm.
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5: The LP that we're running through today is earlier today I got rid of my grandmother's piano. It sort of went to a far better home and was passed on to someone that's going to save it, rebuild it and put it back together. And I thought about all the homes that had the old pianos that the families would get together once upon a time instead of sitting at the table and doom scrolling and saying, where's me dinner? We used to, and I did, we used to sit around the piano and have these sing-alongs, very old-fashioned, but it was good fun. And that's what I remember from Grandma's piano, which has now gone to a better home. And I'm just wondering, too, have you got any sort of great yarns about that? Do you still have that particular piece of furniture that is now in your home? Is it in great nick? Has it fallen to bits? Has it gone to the tiff? Bit sad. Mine was going to the tip and then someone saved it. I'm very grateful for that. So I'm interested to know if the old piano is still alive and well in your home and what memories that you have of it. Gosh, it takes me back straight away. Greg's in Guildford. He said he'll be watching the Socceroos at the Bassendean Hotel at 3 o'clock in the morning. See, people are getting together, aren't they? I think that's fantastic. You can get together and watch the Socceroos on the screen. And speaking of screens,

0: I got a bit of an early heads up. It's the Australian comedies that he's looking at, or we are looking at too. And many of you have already jumped on board and given us some great suggestions. G'day, Andrew.
1: G'day, Todd. How you doing, mate?
0: Yeah, pretty good indeed. I'm quite intrigued by some of the shows that are coming through. Mother and Son is being heralded as one of the best that Australia ever made.
1: Yeah, I think that would be the genuine agreement. It's funny, there's a TV Week are running a poll at the moment for the 70 best Australian TV shows ever made. I think Mother and Son would comfortably make that list. I mean, it was so good they made it twice. They did a remake recently, but it's that original with Ruth Cracknell and Gary McDonald that everyone sort of just absolutely loves and still holds dear to this day. And also goes to show that you didn't need, you know, huge budgets and, you know, big casts of characters to make a decent comedy. You, in many cases, just needed two people in a room and you could do just about as good a job.
0: Yeah, quite true. I've actually started making a list. And I remember Comedy Company. That was definitely the name of a great show. That was on O10 Network, I think, from memory. And then Fast Forward had their version with Steve Izard, which was Fast Forward. And that was like sketch comedy. So there are different comedy programs. There's the ones where you take the Mickey out of the news at the moment, sketch comedy as such. Mm-hmm. And there's also the storytelling that you get from, like, you know, Mother and Son. But comedy is comedy. If you've got someone laughing, you've got them on board.
1: Yeah, absolutely. And there's sort of another form as well, which is the panel show, you know, the sort of vaguely unscripted type style. So I would say, like, one of my favorite Australian comedy shows ever is Good News Week, which McDermott used to host. I think that would more than qualify. I thought it was one of the best written shows on Australian TV, even though it didn't have a script as such. But the jokes they would write and then the games and the unscripted stuff they would come up with was absolutely brilliant. And particularly when it was on the ABC, it was just required viewing for me at that time in my life.
0: Do you know what? I think it's a fair call too, to give credit where credit's due. I think the ABC have supported more comedies to be manufactured and made and produced than the commercial television networks. It's obviously probably cost a bit more money to do the comedy, but I think that they're... The ABC have done it pretty well. I'm thinking about

0: I'm thinking about, what's that show? It's on at the moment, actually, with Sam Pang. What's that one about the football team?
1: That is the one we're talking about today, which is called Ground Up.
0: There you go.
1: Which, yes, once again, is on the ABC. Oh, they would have, I reckon, if we were to go through the great Australian comedy series of all time, I think that maybe 80% of them, 90% of them would have started on the ABC.
0: Yeah, Kath and Kim, for goodness sakes. There's another one.
1: Yep, so Good News Week was on the ABC before it moved over, Kath and Kim. There's, some of them have ended up on commercial TV. I think the outlier to that is probably, I think Channel 10's done a good job with all their Working Dog stuff.
0: Like, yes.
1: Thank you. Have you been paying attention? And Thank God You're Here and those sorts of things. Those have usually done well, and they've almost always been on Channel 10. But, yeah, by and large, it's the ABC all the way for this sort of thing.
0: I also got a text there from Liam. Liam said, remember Summer Heights High?
1: Yep.
0: Now, I don't think, because the world is sort of, you know, pampered and delicately placed these days, would that get a run these days, Summer Heights High? Because it was raw on so many different levels, but it was also not necessarily politically correct. Gosh, we've lost so much humour as a result of being politically correct.
1: I agree with the concept. You probably wouldn't make that show exactly the same way you make it. But I don't necessarily agree that we've lost a lot of humour, because we are still making, and people are still making, enormous amounts of comedy across the world, and seem to be doing a fine job of it, and in many senses, lots of money. So it's probably not exactly the same sort. But a lot of people have seemed to find their way around that sort of thing without much trouble. Some of the great comedies have been made in the last 10 years, there are lots of comedy institutions that, you know, keep moving and running and changing with the times and do that successfully as well. So, but certainly, you know, and again, this is another ABC show, Summer Heights High.
0: Yeah.
1: When it was made at the time. I certainly don't think you would have made it exactly the same way, but there are elements of it you would change. But the basic concept of observing behavior and trying to replicate it, you know, could still be done.
0: Yeah, well played, well played. Marco is calling us from Dianella. G'day, Marco.
2: Hi, Todd. How are you, mate? I tell you what, when you said comedy company, you took me back to when I first came to Australia in the mid-80s, mate. I tell you what, we didn't only have the comedy company. We had Fast Forward. We had the big gig on Monday nights on the ABC with Wendy Hammer. Remember that?
0: Yeah, the big gig. What a great show.
2: It was. And then the characters they had this woman, because aerobics was in at the time, and they had this woman hanging from a piece, talking to you, telling you there were no inhibitions, nothing. But you know what, Todd? Not only that, at that time in Australia, a parallel was coming with the music that was coming out in excess, Paul Kelly, Midnight Oil. It was a time, the best time to come to this country.
3: Well done.
2: It was awesome when it comes to soul peace and everything.
0: Oh, Marco, you've made me smile. And we're talking about comedy TV and also the music that was back in that era. Fantastic as well. And I've got to say, Marco, and I say this with great respect, you mentioned the comedy company. And I thought about my favourite character was Con the Fruiterer. He was absolutely brilliant. I hope that you remember him with a smile, Marco. Andrew Williams, you'd have to agree. I mean, how good was the comedy company?
1: Brilliant, and created several characters that, you know, we still sort of think about this day. It really did well with that sort of character-based comedy, the things hung around, you know, this creation of a certain character. And that's been foundational for so much sketch comedy. Oh. The Comedy Company was one of the best Aussie shows to ever do it.
0: Absolutely. Kylie Mole, remember her, and also Poyter? Poyter?
1: Poyter was a bit later. He was full frontal.
0: Yeah, that's right. He was too.
1: Because he was Eric Banner, so that was full frontal. But he was, you know, again, another fantastic character. And another one from full frontal I always loved was Milo Kerrigan, which was Sean McAuliffe's character, who was a boxer that just couldn't really even speak anymore, but somehow got hired to do all these various jobs and did them terribly.
0: That's brilliant. Gary's calling us. G'day, Gary.
4: G'day, Todd and Andrew. It's a show you'd be familiar with, Andrew. Another ABC one. Todd might know too. Grassroots, about a local councilman.
0: Well done.
4: Good cast. It's a classic line in that the CEO, I've forgotten the actor's name, the mayor of Sydney Matai. He said, I'll get right back to you, Cole. And he never did. Thanks, mate. Cheers.
0: I think I've copied that on numerous occasions with Hurricane. Hurricane rings me and I'll get right back to you and I never do. Gary's brought up a great show. Andrew?
1: Yeah, Grassroots, which was, I think, if my memory serves me correctly, created and written by the same person that created and wrote Mother and Son.
0: Wow.
1: So, yeah.
0: Clever.
1: Has quite the track record. Jeffrey Atherton, I think, is his name.
0: Clever. And Norma is going to talk to us, I believe, about The Ground Up, which we'll discuss in just a little while after a break. Hello, Norma.
3: Yeah, is that the one Sam Pang's producing now?
0: That's it.
3: The one, yeah. Well, that's the one all about the Victorians or other people on the mainland. Australia don't want a Tasmanian footy team.
0: That's it.
3: Don't want a new stadium down there, and everybody... They go and see the Premier of Tasmania. I don't know who that is, but in the show it's a female, and you should see her. But that's a good show that's on Sunday night.
0: Oh, Norma, I'm glad you rang, because, Andrew, I tell you what, you've been watching it, correct, Ground Up?
1: Certainly have, yep.
0: All right, then let's talk about that straight after the break. Andrew Williams, our king of TV streaming, is with us. We'll take a really quick break and we'll come back. It's got me smiling. My face hurts from laughing. The best Australian comedy TV shows you are mentioning to us, some great ones mentioned from a bygone era, but also the brand spanking new one called The Ground Up on ABC, which we'll talk about when we come back on 6PR.
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0: It's 8 minutes away from 2 o'clock, 17.3 degrees in the city of Perth. Before we go back to Andrew Williams, our king of TV streaming, just a little story that we're picking up at the moment, and it's breaking news. A suspected detection of the H5 strain of bird flu in Western Australia. Yeah, the first time, first detected in Australia. A case of bird flu has been detected in southern Western Australia, and it's not yet known if it's officially the contagious H5 strain, but I'm also getting reports that it is. So we'll follow that one up here at 6PR. The disease was found in one migratory bird who has since died. There's no evidence at this stage that anything has affected any poultry in the area. And John will have more of this at the 2 o'clock bulletin here on 6PR. This is actually quite an issue, as if it is the bird flu and it's on mainland Australia, some of the seals, I think 70% of the young seals, I think down on one of the southern island ocean, southern ocean islands, 70% of the young seals have passed away as a result of bird flu. The bird flu isn't just the birds. It does go across to other living organisms. And so for that point of view, it's very, very much, we're very much aware that this could be a breaking story here on 6PR, and we'll chase that one up for you. And thank you, John, for giving us that information from the newsroom. So back with Andrew Williams with regards to King of TV streaming. The great show that you're watching at the moment, it's all about the next AFL football team coming in from Tassie. Is that the best way of putting it together?
1: Yeah, that's right. If you imagine sort of, I guess, something similar to the Games, you know, which was sort of satirising the Sydney Olympics before they happened, this is sort of doing the same thing. Obviously, the fictional world takes place in about roughly the same timeline that the actual team is going. You know, the actual team hasn't signed a player yet.
0: Wow.
1: And neither have they in this show. So it's quite of the moment, and the debate and the discussion around the stadium and all that sort of stuff is still very much ongoing, and Tassie's place in the league.
0: Good.
1: So it's fertile ground. You know, this has sort of been a vaguely ridiculous thing for, you know, in many ways since it started. I think the comedy here, like, it's not the sort of thing that you go into expecting a sort of belly laugh situation. I found it sort of pleasantly watchable.
0: Okay.
1: That's not a bad thing.
0: Yep.
1: It just felt like it doesn't go for those big belly laughs. It's more kind of like witty,
0: sure,
1: you know, wordplay or repartee or that sort of thing.
0: I appreciate the dry humour that we have here in Australia. Sharon is joining us on line one. Hello, Sharon.
20: Hi, how are you
0: good,
20: guys?
0: Good, thanks. Good. Andrew's listening.
20: How has nobody mentioned Acropolis Now, which led to the wonderful theatre shows of Wogs Out of Work?
0: Yes. How good was that, Andrew? Thank you, Sharon. That's a great one.
1: Yeah, it gave us obviously Nick Giannopoulos and Mary Kustis as Effie.
0: That's
1: with
0: great.
1: The big hair.
0: I love that show.
1: Late 80s, that sort of comedy company time around the same time. Yeah,
0: absolutely. Thank you, Sharon. And now Karen is on line three. Hello, Karen.
21: Yeah, hi. What about the ones that started a lot of Australian careers in comedy before Comedy Company and Full Frontal? What about the D-Generation?
0: Oh, I was a regular. Karen, you've absolutely nailed it there. I was a regular watching D-Generation. So many of those guys and gals went on to bigger and better things.
1: Might be the most important comedy television show in Australian history.
0: Yeah.
1: Because it gave us two strains. The people that went off to, you know, fast forward and stuff, like Matt Shabansky and Mark Downey, and then the people that went off and did the late show, Frontline, the panel,
0: brilliant.
1: All that sort of stuff.
0: Oh, brilliant. Thank you, Sharon. Thank you, Karen. And also thanks to Mario and Gary and Norma. And also thanks to you, Andrew, because you brought a bit of a smile to us on a Friday afternoon. Isn't it good to just raise that top lip and have a bit of a think process, yeah?
1: Always. One of the grand parts of the job. Pleasure.
0: Good on you, mate. Let's talk again soon next week here on 6PR. Enjoy your TV. And also, Brendan said, we've got to stop saying square eyes because everything's now rectangular. So we've got to work out a new name. Instead of getting square eyes, We need to work that out. So there's some homework for you. Thank you for the text, Brendan. And Andrew, we'll talk next week.
1: All right. See you then.
0: Cheers, mate. Bye. You're listening to 6PR, folks. Back soon.
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0: Lots of text messages coming through that I'll read after the news here on 6PR. Thanks, Rob. Thanks, Muzza. Thanks, Liam. Sam's in there as well. Carlos. Some great television shows bringing back a few good memories too. The news is coming up with John, and this bird flu situation is breaking news here in Australia. We'll give you more. He will give you more, and then we'll continue after the news.
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28: 18 degrees at 2 o'clock. Good afternoon, I'm John Nichols. The case of bird flu has been detected in the south of the state, but it's not yet known if it's the contagious H5N1 strain. The disease was found in one migratory bird, which has since died. There's no evidence that it spread to the state's poultry industry. Federal Agriculture Minister Julie Collins says work is underway to make sure the community is kept safe.
29: We've obviously been working with the states and territories and with industry. We have been running exercises, and we certainly expected we couldn't remain H5 free forever, as the only continent currently that is free of the H5 bird flu. We know that it has impacted other continents and countries across the globe.
28: The police commissioner is assuring the community the use of live facial tracking cameras is about protecting people, not watching them. WA police will trial new facial recognition cameras that alert them in real time if there's a match with someone in their database. Only select offenders and missing people will be on the alert list. Anyone not on there will have their face blurred. Cole Blanche has told Simon Beaumont the community doesn't need to be concerned.
30: These are people wanted with arrest warrants, people on child sex offender registers. I'm not interested in the thousands of people going about their daily business. That's why we're not storing that information. We're pixelating their faces and we're deleting the information straight away. We'll focus on the ones that we're targeting only.
28: An RAC rescue helicopter has been sent to the Harvey area in the southwest. A car has hit a tree along Harvey Quindanning Road. It happened just before midday. One person's been treated by paramedics. Health unions are welcoming this week's audit, highlighting failures in WA's child mental health services. A scathing report by the Auditor General found the Mental Health Commission has only implemented one of 32 recommendations of a task force back in 2021. The WA President of the AMA, Kyle Hoth, says there needs to be urgent action.
3: These recommendations can be implemented and we won't take excuses around why they can't. We do need to know who's responsible and we do need to see that appropriately funded and supported. But I'm not going to take excuses for why this can't happen or why this is going to potentially blow out for another 4, 8, 12 years.
28: The state opposition leader says a government deal with Virgin to subsidise flights from the east is costing West Australians unnecessarily. The deal is aimed at attracting people from the eastern states to Perth's forthcoming Italian football event, featuring clubs including AC Milan and Juventus. Some one-way fares are as cheap as $189. But Basil Zempelis says such an event should attract people without having to subsidise their travel expenses.
5: If they're not able to put on events that are attracting people on their own, the taxpayers of Western Australia should not then be forking out additional money to be able to help East Coast travellers get here. What about West Australian travel being subsidised?
28: AFL coaches and players are among those sending their best wishes to Crows and Dockers former player Tony Modra. He's in critical but now stable condition in hospital after an accident yesterday in which a tree branch pierced the window of his truck. Port Adelaide coach Josh Carr says he was shocked to hear the news.
6: It was devastating news to hear about it. Obviously our thoughts as a football club are with Tony's family and himself and the Adelaide Football Club. I think all our memories, for me in particular, of growing up was, if he took a hanger, it was Modra. So he's had a massive impact on the community. So everyone's thinking of him, but also the family.
28: The All Ordinaries is down 94 at 9,033. The dollar is worth 70 US cents and 12,500 rupiah.
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28: Mexico has qualified for the round of 32 at the World Cup after a win against South Korea. Canada and Switzerland have also had wins today, and Czechia and South Africa played a one-all draw. That's the latest news and sport.
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8: Still going with that truck rollover. Pallada Street closed eastbound between Centurion Place and Berrigan Drive in Jandakot. Police are on site seeking alternative route and the emergency works at the moment on South Street, both directions at 5th Avenue in White Gum Valley, actually. I'll get it right in a minute. No delays on the Mitchell, Kwinana, Graham Farmer, Northbridge Tunnel. Bree Row and Tonkin flowing well at this stage, as is the CBD and Metro. I'm Bruce Welsh on Perth's Traffic Leader, 6PR.
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28: Down to 7 overnight, partly cloudy and 18 tomorrow, 19 on Sunday, Monday a possible shower and 19, Tuesday and Wednesday sunny and staying on 19. Right now it's 17 degrees. More news at 2:30 on Perth's 6PR.
13: On Perth's 6PR, this is The Long Lunch with Todd Johnston.
0: And a guy who's going off to get his lunch now is John Nicholls. Thank you, sir. Stepping into the studio now, Jamie, nice and early, getting ready for a big show.
14: Yeah, this is it. Same guy, new time. I like it.
0: Yeah.
14: Also, how much of a professional is John? You didn't even put him off there with your hand waving and celebrating.
0: We
14: and
0: always give him a round of applause at the end.
14: That's
0: and
14: nice.
0: He has been known to go 6PR whilst dancing to the music that we are getting ready to get back into the hour.
14: He's got the rhythm.
0: God, mate.
14: Why do some people can't handle rhythm? Why can't some people, they can't clap in time? You know, have you noticed that? Most people can.
0: Yeah.
14: Yeah.
0: Mate, I like music because I've got rhythm.
14: There you go. There you go.
0: I've got music. See, I can clap in time.
14: I feel sorry for people that can't clap in time. You should play music.
0: I think it's good fun. What do you got on the show?
14: Lots today. I mean, just some news that you've been talking about.
0: Yeah.
14: How's that, hey? Some developing news this afternoon.
0: Yeah, bird flu.
14: Okay. We'll see where that goes. I know you will too.
0: Good man.
14: Hey, a lot of talk around Big Brother on the agenda here in Western Australia, hey? So WA, set to become the first place in the country where police will have these real-time recognition cameras, scanning crowds for people wanted by police. I know we have facial recognition cameras in other places. You know, so there's a few aspects to this, I think, that aren't a first, but a question really of what are you willing to give up to get, and how much trust do you have in the people behind the monitor or the technology behind those monitors
0: trust.
14: As well.
0: That's what it comes down to, trust.
14: Yeah. Huge element of that. I reckon we'll throw that around today. I know Bowie spoke with the police commissioner.
0: Mm-hmm.
14: We're going to bring that along today as well off the top. Also, the panel will be in. Mark Doran's back. He was good fun last week.
0: He's good.
14: Peter Capsanis will join him in the studio today. A few things to get into, a few things from the week gone by, a couple of things that have caught our eye, but we'll throw it around from 4 o'clock with those guys today.
0: Good on you, mate.
14: Pin to win as well. Jackpot today, I think.
0: And so, that $250 to give away. Compliments of Nook Saunas.
14: Yeah, I like the celebrity. I've had a little sneak peek at who's in our sauna.
0: Mm.
14: Good one today.
0: All right.
14: Yep.
0: All that and more. Jamie Cheers. Will be in after three. JB after three. Of course, news headlines coming at 2:30. And we'll get back into the newsroom around about 3 o'clock. But if you are interested in the footy, oh, fair dinkum. We love our football here. And we also love our superstars, Jimmy Bartel, Brownlow medalist. Goodness gracious me. Joining us all the way from the other side of this big land of ours. G'day, Jimmy Bartel.
15: G'day, Gord. How are you?
0: Pretty good indeed. Big game coming up tonight, Gold Coast and Hawthorn. I mean, everyone must be jumping up and down. Footy at the moment is just alive and well.
15: It is alive and well, and we've got some great games this round. Even the teams playing down in the bottom of the ladder have got some great storylines to it. You know, playing probably each other where they are on the ladder. Last night we had a belter, of course, Fremantle Football Club are so, so impressive.
0: Oh.
15: And that was a cracking game. I think both Frio are happy, but I think Geelong walk away still pretty happy with the game. You know, a couple of players out and still some cards to play, but Fremantle were super. Their goal kicking let them down the first half, but they got full toll in the second half. You go into tonight, Gold Coast and Hawthorn, can Gold Coast actually respond? They've been pretty poor in the contest, and there's been a lot of talk, you know, can Damien Harwick get these talented group of individuals to come together as a team? And then even tomorrow's games, we've got some crackers as well.
0: I just love the fact that everything's a bit so competitive at the moment. And I've also, it's a great vibe over here in Western Australia because, yes, the Eagles are going through their building phase and getting back to where they need to be. The Fremantle Dockers are absolutely flying, and it's a real good thing to get that purple haze. More than ever, we feel as if we've potentially here in Western Australia got the chance to actually go all the way. What's the word in Victoria, Jimmy?
15: No, it is fantastic to see. And I think an up and about Western Australian footy is good for footy because, you know, it is a proper heartland. That's a magnificent stadium you've got over there. And when that's loud and rocking and, you know, all the activation you can do looks magnificent on TV for us back over here in the Eastern. I tip Fremantle to finish on top of the ladder this year. I just think they've built really well, and that's at the start of the year. I'm not just jumping on the bandwagon, but they've built really well under Justin Longmuir. He took care of the contest, and then, of course, we know how strong they are behind the ball. The next layer they need to add, which they've worked out, was their ball movement and attack. And they've got match winners everywhere. If you go through line by line, they've got genuine match winners, and they're an experienced, mature side. And even their young player, Murphy Reid, well, he plays like he's been playing for, you know, 10, 12 years already.
0: He does.
15: So, yeah, what a side. Luke Jackson, Bolton taking hangers. You got the three big boppers on the forward line. A really special group they're putting together. And probably the big thing that jumps out to the real footy heads is they're winning in different ways. So, you know, Geelong, you know, got back and defended well. So they said, we'll kick it around you. They played the forward handball game and then they played the really quick game. So could go a long way, the Fremantle Footy Club. And just finally on the Eagles, like I'm really excited by this group. And I think you get the sense that even Harley Reid's excited by this group. He looks around and he sees Dersma. Yeah, he's going to be a good player with me for a while. Lindsay, Duff Tytler, Shanahan, so many of them coming through, and just keep them together and good things can happen.
0: Jimmy Bartel, absolute honour and a privilege to have you on the show, mate. And good, because here at this show, you know, we like to, well, we introduced to Adam Papalia, one of our broadcasters over here at 6PR, the throw up concept. And of course, he actually slotted it in. Instead of it being a bounce down, it's a throw up. I'll give you an example.
1: It's time to throw up.
0: It's time to throw up. That's what. Do you think you could slot that into the 3AW coverage tonight for 6PR? It's time to throw up.
15: Yes, the throw up. Well, I was calling it the throw up, and I had that many people here on 3AW. Can you just call it a ball up? Because it makes us feel a little bit ill hearing throw up all the time. But I'll try and get it into the 3AW coverage tonight.
0: Good on you, mate. Thanks for your time, Jimmy. It's not a balls up. I absolutely love it, mate. Good on you, brother. Jimmy Bartel, folks, you can catch him tonight on 6PR with the 3AW coverage of the Gold Coast versus the Hawks. And the throw up officially is at 5:40, but you'll get a lot more coming in early. And, of course, don't forget JB after three. Lots coming up on his show. We've still got that breaking story, and we'll see if we can find out a little bit more about that bird flu situation. Why is it important? A couple of text messages coming through. Why is this important? Can you find out where it's happening? Let me just read something else for you. The bird flu, it kills more than 75% of the baby seals on the remote Australian islands. Now, the islands Heard and McDonald Islands, about 4,000 kilometres away from the southwest of Western Australia, home to over 1 million breeding seabirds and seals. The bird flu itself doesn't just affect birds. 75% of the baby seals on this remote island, the Heard and McDonald Islands, are not with us anymore. They have died from the bird flu. Unfortunately, this is a major problem. It's now being picked up on the mainland here in Western Australia, in Australia, southwest. We're going to try and find out the exact location and give you as much information as we possibly can. If it was just the birds that were affected, then we would say, we're sorry about the birds, we'll still report on it. But it's not just the birds. This is a major issue for our flora and fauna in Australia, and for that reason, we will follow it up. Back soon on 6PR.
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4: And we will do so. 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I want to go hot, hot, hot if you don't mind. 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Let's go.
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5: Thanks to Nook Saunas.
4: Diving into the Nook Sauna one more time. Because our guest, our super duper celebrity is in there in Nook Saunas. And I've given you two. I've got one more to give you. She was on Happy Days. I've added a word there just to make life a bit easier. She was on Happy Days. Now, if you think you know who that mystery celebrity is, before 3 o'clock, we're going to play this.
6: It's getting hot in here.
4: Yeah. Oh. Gets my shoulders going when I hear that because I know that some money's coming your way. Don't call now, just letting you know. But when we play it again, definitely call. Definitely, because you could win $250 and I wish you the absolute best. If you know, if I could tell you who it was... I'm not allowed to. I nearly did. I've got to be careful. All of this fun is compliments of Nook Saunas, high-performance infrared saunas for your home at affordable prices, and they've got a bit of a sale on as well at the moment. Thank you. Thank you, Nook Saunas. And get ready, folks, because at some point we're going to definitely have a bit of a chin wag. Well, I want to find out more. I do. The bird flu thing. Got a couple of text messages underlining, you know, what is it next? Is this corona? Is this the hantavirus thing? No, no, no. It's not even that far. This definitely is not, to my understanding, is not going to affect us directly as humans, to my understanding. Okay, but I want to learn more. I want to learn more. I want to find out a little bit more. But I'm very much aware that wildlife, certain animals, certain species can be affected by the bird flu. For example, I just read out a moment ago that the bird flu killed more than 75% of the baby seals on this remote Australian island, Heard and McDonald Islands. Long way away from here, but all of a sudden now, it's on the mainland. Should we worry? Let's find out more. Dr. Carol Booth is from the Invasive Species Council Policy Director here in Australia. Dr. Carol, hello.
7: Hi, Todd.
4: How are you? Thank you so much for joining us at short notice. What can you tell us about the bird flu?
7: So if it really has arrived in Australia, and we will find out tomorrow, apparently, if it is the deadly strain that we've been dreading, if it does has arrived, it's likely to be the biggest and most complex wildlife emergency that Australia has faced. We could see potentially vast numbers of dead animals, multiple outbreaks, poultry industries affected as well as we've been so fortunate in Australia to date because our distance from other countries has meant that it hasn't arrived and we've had years to prepare. And, you know, we've been able to watch the impacts overseas, which have just been devastating and heartbreaking. Overseas, there's been losses of millions of wild birds, tens of thousands of mammals. It arrived in South America in 2023, and that gives us an insight into what we could face, because in 6 months it went from north to south. It killed 650,000 birds at least, 30,000 sea lions, 95% of the elephant seal pups born in Argentina, deaths of dolphins and otters. So, yeah, we're really hoping that this is not the realization of our worst dream.
4: To my understanding, Dr. Carol Booth, Australia is the last continent, to my understanding, in the world without a confirmed case. But it's still being tested at the moment. What is the process, if you don't mind me asking? Do you know? Because obviously a dead bird is found, it is tested, and then does it take some time to actually find a result?
7: Yeah, it takes a little bit of time. So it's been sent to the disease testing centre, and apparently the results should be known tomorrow.
4: All right. And to my understanding as well, this is me gathering information as we go. Southern Western Australia, do you have any more information as to where it was found?
7: No, we don't.
4: Okay, so it's still asking the relevant powers that be the questions that need to be asked. What do we as individuals need to look out for? For example, Dr. Carol, a dead bird was found. So at what point, if we find one in the metropolitan area down through the southwest of Western Australia, we obviously don't touch it. What do we do?
7: So reporting is essential because we probably will detect it first. Through citizen reports. So, yeah, obviously any suspicious deaths of birds should be reported at once. And there are hotlines, biosecurity hotlines, to report those deaths. And obviously also people with backyard chooks, poultry businesses should be really taking biosecurity really seriously right now.
4: Right. And let us not wave the red flag, but let's be aware that this is definitely an element of concern for us. You've mentioned that it's not just birds that are affected in other countries. I would be very worried for our native fauna. I'm assuming that they would be affected the worst.
7: It's hard for poultry. The only response is to kill poultry to stamp out the disease.
4: Wow.
7: But for wildlife, there's nothing that can be done to stop the spread. You can't go and do mass killing of wildlife. So, yes, the effect on native birds and potentially also some native mammals could be really, really serious.
4: And to your knowledge too, Doctor, does that get into livestock, the bird flu?
7: So it has over in the United States. It's affected dairy cattle. The risks of that for Australia are apparently not regarded as very high. There are different strains having different impacts in different parts of the world.
4: All right. So again, the word from the powers that be is that a single migratory bird has been found in an isolated area in southern Western Australia. I don't have any more information on that, but I think the overall concept is that if we find any birds, any living creature that has passed, not to touch it. Don't go near it, but report it. I've actually got a .com that I'm very much aware of now, that is the opportunity for people to report it. Is there a hotline, Carol, as well, that you're aware of? A phone number?
7: Yes, sorry, and I should have had it at hand. My apologies.
4: No, that's okay. Don't apologise. This is breaking news here at 6PR, and what we'll do is we will chase it up ourselves, or if you can stay on the line and possibly give it to Hurricane, I'd be very grateful for that, because we're chasing up the story as you are. And Dr. Carol, I just want to say thanks for joining us, and not necessarily, I don't want to wave the red flag. We got text messages sort of saying, is this the next big thing? It's not. It's something that is very small, but it has the potential to be quite problematic at a biological level to our bird life, to our animal life here in Australia, because it's amazing to think that we've kept it out for such a long period of time already.
7: Well, we've been lucky because of the distance from the outbreaks elsewhere. I do have the emergency animal disease hotline number.
4: Thank you.
7: It's 1800
4: 675-888. Say that one more time. 1800 675-888. Dr. Carol, thank you for your time on 6PR this afternoon, our time. We're very grateful.
7: You're very welcome.
4: Thank you.
7: You're very welcome, Todd.
4: Thank you. We'll stay in touch with Dr. Carol Booth, Invasive Species Council Policy Director. And I really appreciate her time, because she must be very busy indeed. That phone number, if you're travelling down to the southwest of Western Australia, If you're travelling down through that part of the world, again, I've just got information here that it's an isolated location in southern Western Australia. Nothing else, but apparently the initial testing at the Western Australian laboratory has returned a suspected positive result of the avian influenza. It will be confirmed tomorrow as a result of CSIRO continuing their testing. It's quite amazing to think that this has been kept out of Australia. We're the only country in the world, isolated country in the world as we are. Thank God we are, because this could be a major problem. Don't touch sick or dead animals or birds. If you do, please jot down the number. You know, it might be a pain to go and get a bit of paper now, but you never know. If you're going down that part of the world, it might be just advisable just to, I don't know, hit the record button on your phone or wherever you're listening. 1-800-675-888. That's 1-800-675-888. That's the phone number. And if you are available to send some information through, maybe even a photograph, to the .gov, it is, and I'll just make sure I give you the correct address here. It is bird flu, F-L-U, birdflu.gov.au. Record your location. Go to the birdflu.gov.au. And when I say bird flu, I'll spell it B-I-R-D-F-L-U, birdflu.gov.au. Report your location and also take a photograph if you've got the chance to send it through. But please don't touch it. I am not familiar with this, as potentially you are. If you are, then bravo to you. But realistically, this could be, as my background is in environmental science, I'm very much aware that we underestimate things like this at times. It's better to err on the side of caution, because if you think about our dairy industry, if they get affected, you think about the chooks. And you see pictures from international news bulletins that so many chooks just end up in a dirty, great big mass grave because they have had to be euthanized because of the bird flu situation. So let's hope that doesn't happen here in Australia. I'm not raising the red flag and we should definitely not panic, but I think now's the time to gather as much information as possible. Please stay safe. Don't pick them up. Just leave them where they are. Get the location. Go to birdflu.gov.au, or again, that phone number, 1-800-675-888. 1-800-675-888. JB will be in after 3 o'clock, and I'm pretty sure this will be chased more so on his program. And also, thank goodness we have John Nichols coming in from the newsroom. John.
8: Thank you, Todd. Good afternoon. Health unions are welcoming this week's audit highlighting failures in child mental health services. The WA president of the AMA, Kyle Hoth, says there needs to be urgent action. The state opposition leader says a government deal with Virgin to subsidise flights from the east is costing locals unnecessarily. The deal is aimed at attracting people from the eastern states to Perth's forthcoming Italian football event, featuring clubs like AC Milan and Juventus. Mexico has become the first nation through to the knockout stages at the FIFA World Cup after a win over South Korea. And Australian golfer Adam Scott is nine shots off the pace after the first round of the US Open. And just repeating, a suspected case of avian influenza has been detected in a migratory bird in southern WA. Authorities are trying to confirm if the animal had the contagious H5 flu strain. The second bird is being tested after showing signs of illness. 17 degrees at the moment, 7 overnight, partly cloudy, and 18 tomorrow. More news at 3.
4: Thank you, sir. Appreciate that. Keep us informed here at 6pr. John back in the newsroom at 3 o'clock. Now, what goes up and what goes down?
3: The Stock Market Report with Owen Clare.
4: Rightio, Owen. Listen, before we do this up and down report, if you don't mind, I asked a little bit earlier on, let's do lunch with. Who would you want us to talk to here at 6PR, Owen Clare? I'm assuming someone extremely well off.
9: Gee, you picked it. My choice of someone to do lunch with would be Warren Buffett. An older guy, yes, very well off, but certainly with a lot of experience, and very happy to share that experience with people. So I think he'd be a good guy to have lunch with.
4: Yeah, absolutely agree, Owen Clare. So we'll get our people to talk to his people. In the meantime, let's get you talking about the ups and downs.
9: Well, Todd, the Australian share market went down quite a bit today. That was despite an improvement on Wall Street overnight. Shares in BHP fell. They announced a massive cost blowout at their Jensen Potash project in Canada. Originally, stage two of that project was expected to cost $4.9 billion. Well, now it's going to cost $6.9 billion. That's an increase of over 40%. Stage one of Jensen, which was originally given the green light way back in 2021, saw its own cost base increased from $5.7 billion to $8.4 billion. So there are cost blowouts all over the place, and first production of the potash fertiliser from that Jensen project still won't happen until 2027. So BHP shares fell $3.64 today. That was a drop of 5.5% down to $61.40. There's a technology company called Electro-Optic Systems who won a big contract today. They make defence equipment, and they have signed a deal with the United Arab Emirates to supply their Slinger counter-drone weapon system. The deal is worth $124 million. The equipment will be manufactured both here in Australia and in the UAE, and it will be delivered in 2027 and 2028. And Electro-Optic shares went up 14%. They closed at $10.66. The materials or the mining sector did the worst. That was down around 4%. The banks were mixed, but there were some gains in some of the more defensive sectors, those that tend to do okay regardless of how the economy is going. Shares in the supermarkets improved. Coles were up 29 cents. Woolworths rallied 20 cents, but that wasn't enough to keep the market out of the red. That fall by BHP alone took 45 points off the index, and the All Ords finished down by 79 points at 9,047. So I'm glad the weekend is almost here.
4: Have a good weekend, mate. Thanks very much for your time. And your team, how are they going this year, Owen?
9: Not great. The Eagles' performance is not as good as I was hoping, but I'm getting really on board the Dockers right now.
4: Yeah, good on you, mate. The second team always counts. Owen Clare joining us. He'll have a great weekend. We hope that you do as well. And if you're travelling down south, travel safely. Have a great weekend as well. Keep a lookout for the birds, of course. And also, traffic is important.
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10: Got a crash on Queen Victoria Street eastbound at Canning Highway in Fremantle. The right-hand lane has blocked their traffic slow on approach. Heading north on the Mitchell now, starting to build Narrows Bridge to Hay Street, Reed Highway to Warwick Road, Hodges Drive to Shenton Avenue, Kwinana Freeway southbound, Loftus Street to Millpoint Road, Mount Henry Bridge and Armidale Road, Twankatill Road. No delays, Graham Farmer, Northbridge Tunnel or CBD. I'm Bruce Welsh on Perth's Traffic Leader, 6PR.
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5: It was great talking to Jimmy Bartel. When we get the chance to talk to Jimmy, Brownlow medalist, Sports Today host on the other side of Australia. Great. Of course, the Gold Coast Hawthorn game, the throw up is around about 5:40. Must have said, Jimmy Bartel, great bloke. And I love it being called a throw-up, says Muzza. I'll be listening tonight to the 3AW call on 6PR. And just, I'd love him. I'd love Jimmy Bartel to go. And we call it the throw-up at 6PR. Wouldn't that be great? I'd love him to do that. And also, speaking of football, Tony rang through earlier today. The name of the studio today being Studio Number 2, forget that. Today it's the Modra Recovery Studio because so many people are showing great support. And love to Tony Modra, who's been in a severe track accident. And to our understanding, reading between the lines, he's got a bit of a fight on his hands, quite a few facial injuries to my understanding. Now, it's always important to note that we are sending love and caring to all families. And also, Mouse has worked and does know Tony Modra. So, Mouse, I'm going to give you the opportunity to say a few words here, but let's make sure that we'll be respectful to the family, but your take on Tony Modra as an individual, Mouse?
6: He's a fantastic fellow. He's very giving of his time, Todd. Well over 30 years. He's, as I mentioned, fantastic fellow. Just to give you a bit of an insight of how good he was. First of all, that place where he had the crash, I've driven on that road numerous times, and it's very slippery and windy at the best of times. And if you are going down a certain part when the sun is setting, you can't see really much in front of it. Also, there's a lot of wildlife there.
5: Yeah.
6: So it's very hairy and it's very skinny roads down there too. So driving a car's bad enough, let alone driving his truck. And I know he loved the truck because I saw him at Gather Round a few weeks ago and I was talking to him. He loved his truck. And he loved it being on the farm, and he's an ambassador still for the Adelaide Crows. He goes around to the corporate rooms and stuff like that. But just to give you a little quick example, he was very precious back in the day. This is no lie. When he was going full bore in Adelaide, he was only second to Bradman in Adelaide. Everyone wanted to know Tony Bradman. Everyone wanted to get his signature. And he was very precious on his signature, about his proper signature. Anyway, one day his mum and dad and that live up at Loxton in the River Murray where Ricciuto's from. And anyway, so the story goes, he was driving up there one day. It was about 40 degrees. He stopped at a little milk bar on the way to have a drink. And he saw this big poster of himself up on the wall. And he had a hat on and sunglasses and everything. And he said to the bloke, "Where did you get that from?" He said, "Oh, I paid $500 at an auction for it. I love it. It's my favourite player." And Modra said to him, "Well, it's not signed right. It's not. That's not the signature." And he goes, "How would you know?" And he lifted up his hat and glasses and he said, "There's old Tony Modra, right?" So he got up on a ladder in a store. And he actually signed it properly for the man at no cost.
5: Yeah.
6: And the bloke was blown away that he would actually even be there.
5: Yeah,
6: so
5: Mouse,
6: that's one little story.
5: Mate, that's great. I've got to bid you farewell. I'm so grateful for the call. I know that you've got many, many more to do. And I know that a lot of people have called through today to sort of say, we want to tell our story about Tony Modra. I think the best thing to do is just to channel all that positive vibe towards his recovery. And Tony, well done. Well played, Tony, because so many people on board said, call it the Modra Studio. He is well and truly an AFL legend in Adelaide particularly, but he's a loved player for the Fremantle Dockers. He was there during some of the hard years, and didn't he show himself so proudly to the West Australians? He's made so many friends over here in Western Australia and on so many different levels. We just want him to do well. We do. And that's for everybody. And I say this with an open heart to everybody that is doing it tough at the moment. You're in hospital for the reason that you didn't expect, or maybe you knew something was coming. You had to get a bit of a health check and all of a sudden you ended up where you are. For those of you

0: that are in hospital, for those of you that are caring for loved ones, for those of you who are supporting loved ones, or you know that they're doing it tough, more power to you. There's a lot of us in the community who are doing exactly that. And so anything that we can do to support someone that's doing it tough at the moment will help us all get through it. And let's hope that Tony Modra has a fantastic weekend. Let's hope and pray that he gets through it. So when we talk on Monday, things will be a little bit brighter. Thanks, Mouse. Appreciate the call. We'll take a break. Back soon.
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1: So we just played that little bit of wonderful magic your way, the cue to call. Do you remember that? The cue to call, we just played it. So I'm looking at a screen that is absolutely popping. It looks like a discotheque at the moment. And I'm quite amazed to think that callers are still calling through. We have not selected a winner as yet. Or have we? 1-3-8-82. And don't forget, you've got to call us. I'm smiling, which is, I shouldn't smile, but I am, because so many people give us the answer on the text line. Now, the text is there for a purpose, but if you want to win the 250 buckaroos, compliments of Nook Saunas and 6PR, please don't send it through on the text. You know, I'd love to give you the dosh via the text, but don't. Give us a call. All right. Let's see. 1-3-8-82 is the phone number. JB will be in with you shortly. Big show coming your way. Lots of information still about the H5 bird flu scenario, and I'm sure that they'll be on top of that as well. But they've got $250 to give away, and so do we. Okay. Who's this? Is this Dave?
2: Todd, how's it going?
1: I'm very good. Dave, what suburb are you in?
2: Maylands.
1: Dave from Maylands. Dave from Maylands. Mate, I've been dropping clues, pretty big ones. Some of them have been exorbitant.
2: A couple were hard, but one was a big
1: what?
2: One.
1: So. Hang on. You're saying they were hard?
2: I was born in Detroit. How many people are born in Detroit?
1: Well, there's a lot. That's why it was the first one to go with. All right. So let's see. Who was born in Detroit, loves their leather, et cetera, and popped up on Happy Days? Who was it, Dave from Maylands?
2: Possibly out of all those people born in Detroit, it was Susie Quattro.
1: You beauty! Ka-ching! Dave-o, congratulations, young man. You have won $250. How do you feel?
2: Thanks, Todd. Very good, thanks, mate.
1: Oh, yeah. Mate. What a time to win it. Friday afternoon, Dave.
2: Look out, bottle shop. Here I come.
1: Lemon, lime and bitters. Dave, stay with us. We'll get our people to talk to your people, mate. Congratulations to you and to everybody that had a crack. Just hang in there because, you know, it could be your turn next time. I've said that once or twice before, but realistically, you've got to be in it to win it. If you send your answer through via the text, I'm sorry, I cannot assist. But if you send us a bit of a call on 1-3-8-82, and so many people are part of the show, I just appreciate the input that you deliver to us. Thanks so much to Nook Saunas. I mean, seriously, the end of financial year sale is now on, what is it, June the 19th. How long will it be on for? Well, get in quick, because the hot celebrity is brought to you by Nook Saunas and also all of us here at 6PR. Yes, folks. Hey, did I tell you, for those of you that remember the night shift, did I tell you that I met Susie Quattro? Oh, I didn't. Well, look, it's a wonderful long story.
3: Our love is a lie.

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16: Couple of things to note. Thank you, Julia, for your kind words. Muzza, love the text messages coming through and some great quality television shows. Kingswood Country was mentioned in there as well. Some Con the Fruiterer. I just love it. So the wonderful Utopia Frontline was a great, gee whiz, I forgot to mention all of those. I do apologise. So many. Kingswood Country, there's another one in there. The Big Gig. Mavis Bramston Show. Wow, that's going back in time. Thanks for all the text messages. You've delivered many smiles to all of us today. And I think it's important to note that, yes, 6PR, this particular program, The Long Lunch, we're going to dish out the odd smile or two and make too much noise and we'll be sort of the noisy kids at the table. But at the same time, when we need to, we will report what we've just reported. Now, I just want to say this updated story of the suspected detection of the H5 strain of bird flu in Western Australia. I think it's been confirmed. Federal Minister Julie Collins has announced today the first suspected case of the deadly strain of bird flu that has killed millions of birds and mammals worldwide has been found. That was the first reading that I'm getting from the ABC Online. But a wild migratory bird in Western Australia has returned a suspected positive result of avian influenza. This story is progressing. And for that reason, I know that JB's on top of it after 3 o'clock here at 6PR. I know that John and the newsroom are on top of it. What does it mean for you and I? Well, you know, we've had a few viruses come through of late, haven't we? And again, if you watch some of the news bulletins on TV, look out, folks, the banners will go big and red and brassy and there'll be capital letters everywhere. bottom line is that it says at the article, and we've got to have a bit of faith, if we see a bird, keep away from it. You know where to go, birdflu.gov.au. But also, we're sort of tastefully prepared. What do I mean by that? The states are going to get together and discuss this at a federal level, so as we're all on the same page. We will get information, hopefully, that we can pass on to you through the media channels. If you see the amazing Bolden headline, take it at its worth and then get another version of the facts. I say this with all of the news. If you want to have a good weekend with the facts behind you, okay? That's all I'm saying. Yes, the news, when they first appear, bang, it's like the big banners pop up. Don't live in fear. Get the facts, chase the facts, find the facts, and then make a decision accordingly. And let's hope that our government, federals and state are doing exactly the same thing. The fact that this has landed in the southwest of Western Australia, that's important to us. That's important to our farmers. Ask the guys and gals on the land what this means to them, and you might get more of an insight as to the urgency of this. We're the only continent at this stage on the planet Earth that doesn't have this flu in our system, and let's hope we can control it. In the meantime, I'm not a Debbie Downer. I'm going to have a great weekend. I'm ready for this Friday, I'm ready for this Saturday, and I'm ready for this Sunday, and then Monday I'll be ready from lunchtime. Stay close to 6pr. 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
17: 17 degrees at 3 o'clock. Good afternoon, I'm John Nichols. A suspected case of avian influenza has been detected in a migratory bird in the south of WA. Authorities are trying to confirm if the animal had the contagious H5 strain. A second bird is being tested after showing signs of illness. The federal government says there's no sign that the disease has spread to the poultry industry. Invasive Species Council Policy Director Carol Booth has told Todd Johnston the virus could have a devastating impact.
18: We could see potentially vast numbers of dead animals, multiple outbreaks, poultry industries affected. We've been so fortunate in Australia to date because our distance from other countries has meant that it hasn't arrived, and we've had years to prepare.
17: A 68-year-old woman has been charged with more child exploitation offences as part of the continuing investigation into Perth author Craig Selby. Glenda McGregor has appeared in Joondalup Magistrates Court, but her plea hearing was adjourned after three new charges were laid. She now faces nine charges, including possession and distribution of child exploitation material and failing to comply with reporting obligations. Last month, Sylvie pleaded guilty to possessing and distributing child exploitation material. The state opposition leader says the public shouldn't be worried about the introduction of live facial recognition cameras. The technology allows police to detect faces and compare them against a controlled list of potential offenders. Basil Zempelis says he trusts the police will use the system responsibly.
19: If you haven't done anything wrong, you haven't got anything to worry about. I trust the police are going to use this technology in the appropriate manner.
17: Greens leader Brad Pettit says those comments are too simplistic.
20: We've got to do better than that. Innocent people often and do get caught up in increased police powers. I mean, there are questions around racial profiling, the questions around impeding peaceful protests.
17: A second pilot has been charged with illegally chartering a flight to smuggle two wanted Sydney men into Indonesia. Federal police allege the plane's transponder was deactivated until it was above international waters off North Queensland. Mayor of Greater Manchester, Andy Burnham, has won a by-election in the UK, securing victory for Labour with almost 25,000 votes. That paves the way for the popular Burnham to launch a leadership challenge against British Prime Minister Sir Keir Starmer. In finance, the ASX has closed lower, with BHP slumping to its biggest loss in more than a year after warning of further cost overruns at a Canadian project. The All Ords is down 80 at 9,047. The dollar is worth 70 US cents and 12,500 rupees.
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17: Dockers midfielder Andrew Brayshaw has copped a fine for careless contact with an umpire. It happened during the final quarter of last night's 9-point win over Geelong. Mexico has qualified for the round of 32 at the World Cup with a 1-0 win against South Korea. Canada has crushed Qatar 6-0, Switzerland has thumped Bosnia-Herzegovina 4-1, and Czechia and South Africa have played a 1-1 draw. Fever wing attack Alice Teague-Neill says they're excited for the opportunity to play in front of their home fans one more time. The Fever are preparing to face the Melbourne Mavericks in a do-or-die Super Netball final at the arena on Sunday. Should they win, they'd be on a road trip for the rest of the finals campaign. Teague-Neill says the Green Army will provide a strong home advantage.
0: It's amazing to get another go at a home game. We have the most amazing fans in the league, and to kind of reward them and get one more game. And I think having, hopefully, I don't know the final number, but hopefully close to a sellout crowd on Sunday and knowing that they're cheering for us is a huge advantage.
17: And in cricket, Australia takes on Bangladesh in their second men's T20 in Chittagong this afternoon. The visitors won the first match by 4 wickets on Wednesday. That's the latest news and sport.
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21: Mitchell Freeway heading north this Friday afternoon. Slow going Narrows Bridge to Hay Street, to Reed Highway to Warwick Road, Hodges Drive to Shenton Avenue, Kwinana Freeway southbound Loftus Street to Millpoint Road, Mount Henry Bridge and Belia Drive to Anchortail Road. No delays at this stage on the Graham Farm and North Bridge Tunnel. Reed Row and Tonkin flowing well still, as is the CBD and Metro. I'm Bruce Welsh on Perth Traffic Leader 6PR.
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17: Down to 7 overnight, partly cloudy and 18 tomorrow, 19 on Sunday, Monday 19 with a possible shower, Tuesday and Wednesday still 19 and sunny. For Thursday a shower or two and 21. Right now it's 16 degrees. More news at 3:30 on Perth's 6PR.
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15: On Perth 6PR, this is Drive with Jamie Burnett.
26: Yeah, unplugged edition on a Friday. Thank you, Bowie and Murph. Love that. Happy Friday. How good? How you feeling after last night? It was great to be down at Optus and just feel the vibe, the anticipation as all you Freo supporters were storming through to get in through the gates before the bounce down just after 6 o'clock. And what a result. What a result for the Dockers. Absolutely flying. Love that. Might talk about that a little bit later today. Hey, Big Brother on the agenda though this afternoon, because WA is set to become the first place in the country where police will trial these real-time recognition cameras, scouting crowds, that's you, for people wanted by police. Here's the Police Commissioner Cole Blanch, who's speaking to Bowie earlier.
27: This is not about mass surveillance. This is about specifying those in our community who are wanted by police because there is an arrest warrant out for them, who are on sex offender lists, who should not be in the vicinity, particularly of young children, but it's also about helping missing people or older people with dementia who have gone missing, and identifying them in crowds so we can return them to their loved ones. The trial is to allow our community to see how it works, to understand how it works, to know what we're doing with the data that is collected by this van, so they can feel comfortable that their police is here to work with them and to keep our community safe.
26: Okay, I find the examples interesting there. I reckon there's a few questions that come out of this. What are you willing to give up to get? You know, you're willing to give up some of that privacy for increased protection or help of others, as Cole Blanche put it there. It's also a question of trust. How much trust do you have? How much trust do you have in the technology? How much trust do you have in those behind the monitor? Interesting one to throw around today. Give me a call, 133-882. Dive into that first up. Also, the panel is in. Mark Doran, he's back. Back-to-back weeks for Doran. Impressive last week. Gets a recall today. And Peter Capsanis joining him. A lot to talk about. Keen to get into this. There's a big swim out at Bathers Beach tomorrow. A bit of a get together, get in the water, stay healthy, meet some people, that kind of thing. Very chilly. Very chilly. Are there any beach swimmers who are still at it right now? How's that water temperature going? Give me a call, 133-882. You can flick a text as well, 0487-999-882. Still doing that regular ocean swim in winter. There'll be a few of you, no doubt. I normally go for a bit of a walk down to South Beach Way. Still seeing a few swim out there. Anyway, if that's you, give me a call. Get involved today. Well, we know that the Italian football is heading here in August. Now, the state government stumped up cash for that. Can have some views on that. But we're learning as well that there's going to be a subsidy to some East Coast flights off the back of this just to get these people over. What do you reckon? Is that tying the ribbon? Is that the smart thing to do? You bring the event over, you make it easier and cheaper for people to get here. Was that part of the initial budget? Or if you're paying for these type of events, do you need to be subsidising flights as well? What does that say about the demand for the event at all? 133-882. Give me a buzz. Bit to talk about today. Let's get into it. Early one on the text, I'm not willing to give up any privacy, especially not when the government and the police are involved. Thank you for that. Well, WA... we see this technology around the place in different areas, but reports today that WA will become the first place in the country where police will trial this real-time facial recognition camera system. They'll be scanning crowds for people wanted by police. And as I said, it raises more than a few questions. You know, what are you willing to give up to get? How much trust is there in the technology? Also the human beings behind it. 133-882, give me a call. Tom Sulston is the Deputy Chair at Digital Rights Watch. Hey, Tom.
1: Good evening. How are you doing?
26: I'm good. Is there enough trust here? Do we have trust in this technology?
1: I certainly don't. And I think Australians should be. And in fact, Australians are pretty sceptical of facial recognition and AI systems in general. Like, we have the polling and people are sceptical of how they work and whether they're being put to good use. Because frequently they're not put to good use and they don't work very well.
26: So you think the risk outweighs the reward here, Tom?
1: Absolutely. If you're talking about putting facial surveillance cameras in public places, effectively the police are saying that everyone has to submit to having their biometric data scanned and used and matched just in order to go out in public. And that's grossly disproportionate, given that there are a very small number of criminals in Australia, in Perth, in the world, in fact, and a very large number of perfectly innocent people who just want to go about their day without being part of some enormous surveillance machine.
26: So, Tom, when you hear the police commissioner here in WA, Cole Blanche, I played part of it before, and he said, look, this technology is here. It's here to catch sex offenders, you know, people that police want. It's here to help maybe someone who's got dementia, who's lost, and we need to get them back to their family. What do you feel, what do you think when you hear that as the rationale, Tom?
1: Well, we see again and again that surveillance technology is justified by law enforcement in going after, you know, hardened criminals and really bad people, you know, typically terrorism and sex offenders are the examples used. But we also see consistently that the technology then gets used for all sorts of other much more petty crimes or things that aren't even crimes. Like, I think it is almost inevitable that this technology, once it's rolled out in public places, will start to be rolled out at protests, it will be rolled out at rallies or strikes, and it will be used to stop those activities, those perfectly good democratic activities from happening and to slow those down. So it's almost inevitable we will see that once introduced, this technology spreads, and while we think we might get some value out of it in the short term, that value will become less and less over time, and it will be used for ever more inane purposes.
26: Technology moves fast. You know, every day there is a story about the development of AI and how technology is running away. How accurate is this technology currently?
1: Yeah, it's not. And that's, you know, one of the big problems with it is that facial recognition is very inaccurate. And when you apply it to large numbers of people, such as, you know, the public in a public space or a stadium, the technology will come up with a lot of false matches. And what that means in this sort of circumstance is that the police will then be directed by the system to go and pick up those people that have been matched incorrectly. And the problem with that, other than the system making mistakes, is that it's not equal in the way it makes mistakes. Facial surveillance tools are not as good at matching non-white skin as they are matching white skin, which means that already over-policed communities, such as First Nations people, will find that they're having even more interactions with police that are completely unwarranted and unrequired. And some of those interactions will not go well. So the inaccuracies of the system kind of embed even further kind of problems that we have with policing in society now, and they don't address some of the problems that we do have. So it actually acts as an accelerator in making over-policed populations even more over-policed.
26: That's interesting. So the technology doesn't handle darker skin as well as it does lighter skin.
1: Exactly.
26: Most
1: of the systems are trained, because they are AI systems, they're trained on data, and most of that data is based on white people. In fact, it's more based on white men than women, and so the system will make worse connections for women and people of color. They will do worse out of this, and they will be having more interactions with the police as they get incorrectly matched up. And part of that problem is not just then they're having an interaction with the police that could go wrong. It's also that you can't change your face. So if you get badly matched by the system once, it will almost inevitably wrongly match you again, because you still look like that criminal that the system thinks you are. And so those people who are matched will be matched again and again. Every time they go out in public, the police will be sent after them because they still look like someone that the police is interested in. And they will just effectively be harassed and followed around.
26: Right. So that's
1: and
26: where
1: those people will largely be people of color.
26: Right. So that's where this fails a bit. You can be falsely identified once, and then it's very difficult, I suppose, for someone to make a change there. So it just doesn't keep happening on repeat.
1: Exactly, because the person that the system is looking for still looks like what they look like. And so you probably still look a bit like them. The nature of facial recognition is that it is inexact. Because it's ingesting lots of images from different places, it's not like the sort of facial recognition that maybe we're used to in airports, where you put your passport into a machine and it's a very perfect photo that's taken of you from the same angle every time that matches up to your passport photo. It's very easy for the system to make a reasonably accurate match. When we're talking about the sort of facial surveillance systems that happen out in the real world, the photos that they're using are not perfect, and so the system is inaccurate. It fuzzy matches to the known database, and so it will always make the same mistakes again and again.
26: Okay, 17 minutes past 3. This is Driver Jamie Burnett, and you're listening to Tom Sulston, who's the Deputy Chair at Digital Rights Watch, off the back of information from police today that there's going to be some changes here. New cameras deployed in marked police vans outside major events, crowded areas, scan faces, cross-reference to a database of targets. How do you feel about that? 133 H 82. You have any trust in the technology, the people that are tasked with utilising it, and where's the risk reward sit for you? Let me know today. Give me a call, 133 H 82. Tom, where is this being used currently? So, you know, over here in WA, they're saying this is in Australia first. Is this technology currently being utilised elsewhere?
1: We have seen it used in other countries. The Met Police in London have done some trials as well. We have also seen facial recognition tools be used in retailers in Australia. So both Bunnings and Kmart have had recent findings against them from the Privacy Commissioner for using facial recognition effectively to stop retail theft, which is, you know, a pretty petty sort of crime. And in those instances, the Commissioner found that this was a disproportionate use of the technology because the crime is simply not that serious. But the impact upon all of us, upon everyone who wants to, you know, go to a shop is pretty serious.
26: Yeah. All right. Well, let's see how this plays out here. I imagine is it kind of difficult to get the toothpaste back in the tube? You know, once you embark on something like this, is it more difficult to get it back the other way? I suppose the data's already there, right?
1: It is. And once the system is there and running, and it's been paid for and it's come out of the budget, the police will be under pressure to kind of prove its value and apply it to more and more places. And that means we'll see it used for less and less serious crimes. But also we have to worry about the safeguards around our data in that system. You know, we did have a case a little while ago of a policeman in Queensland who was leaking information from the police database to his mate to help that guy harass his ex-partner. So we need to make sure that there are appropriate safeguards around that material, because it is our personal biometric data. It's very important, and the way that data is classified by bodies like the Australian Information Commissioner is that it is very high-level, valuable data that we need to take a lot of care over, and we cannot simply rush into capturing that at large scale in public places without really thinking about the consequences and the side effects of doing that.
26: Okay. Thanks for the insight today, Tom. Appreciate it.
1: No worries. Thanks for the talk.
26: Okay. Tom Sulston there from Digital Rights Watch. Off the bat, a lot of you on the text, you don't like it. That's the majority here. Feels too much like 1984, says this texter. Another one here from Martin who says no to the cameras, but police back on the streets doing their job. Seems to me they're too busy sitting at an office looking at screens, just spying on us. Thank you, Martin. What are your thoughts? 133 H 82. As I said off the top, a couple of questions from me. Where do you sit on the risk reward of this stuff? What are you willing to give up to get? And also on the level of trust, how much trust do you have in the technology and those that are utilising it? 133 H 82. I'm going to go to you next, 20 past three.
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3: Got some emergency works at the moment. Plain Street is closed southbound between Whitnoon Street and Bronte Street in East Perth. Traffic slow in the area. Also emergency works South Street, both directions at Fifth Avenue in Whitegum Valley. Water Corp on site there. Heading north on the Mitchell, it's Narrows to Hay Street, Reed Highway to Warwick Road, Hodges Drive to Shenton Avenue, Quinana Freeway southbound, Loftus Street to Mill Point Road, Mount Henry Bridge and Billia Drive to Acres Hill Road. I'm Bruce Welsh on First, Perth's traffic leader, 6 p.m.
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26: 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Now, we've got a mystery celeb in the studio sauna. Up to you to figure out who's inside. Going to give you three clues throughout the show. Then when you hear this...
31: It's getting hot in here.
26: Yep, thank you. Call 133-882. 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How good. Now, your first clue today, Western Jets. Niche, Western Jets. 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End of financial year sale. It's on now. All right. This on the text. What a load of crap that guy was on about. Here's the thing. If you've done nothing wrong, you've got nothing to fear, regardless of your race. They can't convict you. That's from Trav. Another text here. Will we get regular updates on how many criminals are caught this way? Will they just go to our already overcrowded prisons? Good question from Gay. Thank you. Let's go to Ellenbrook. Hey, Robert.
32: Yeah. Hi, Jamie. Thanks for taking this call about this. Like some of your people have said there, if you've got nothing to hide, what's your problem? I mean, wherever we go now, there's cameras. People got cameras on their homes, there's shopping centres, everywhere.
26: Yeah.
32: So, you know, providing the trial is done and they work out any bugs in it, I can't see a problem. If it's to get criminals off the street, then so be it. I've got no problem with it.
26: Yeah, so you've got enough trust, I suppose, in the system and those behind it, Robert.
32: Yeah, I do, mate. Yeah, I do. Providing that they work out the bugs in it and make it 100% foolproof. I know you can't do that, but make it sure that it's foolproof. And if those do get by your person you were interviewing, if they do pick up the wrong person constantly, then they should change the system to work out why it's doing it.
26: Yeah, yeah. I suppose maybe that's the question there. You know, we all feel like this technology is fantastic. We hear how much it's evolving. You know, I guess we'll find out just exactly how accurate it is. Good on you, Robert. Appreciate your call and for getting in touch with the program today. You can do it too. 133-882. This is from John who says, Jamie, not a lot of trust from me. People used to talk about a police state. I'd laugh at them. Now I'm not so sure. This from Leslie who says, I have no problem with facial recognition cameras being in place. These people, we need to find who we're looking for. They need to be caught. I can't believe there are so many people out on arrest warrants. As a law-abiding citizen, I don't have any issue with this type of surveillance. Early doors, plenty of you against it. And now kind of going back the other way. But then there's this. There's no point using facial recognition. People can wear hoodies. They might have masks. It defeats the purpose. People who do nothing wrong are just the ones that end up getting caught up in the trouble. Why do we need to give up our privacy so that the government can track down sex offenders? Is the commissioner saying that these people have been found guilty and then allowed to go back on the streets? Or is he talking about alleged criminals? There's a huge difference. Thank you for that. Pretty divided today. 133-882. We will keep that going. It's 27 past 3. Off the top, it's a bit lighter. I asked you if there's anyone out there swimming during the panel today. Maybe around 4:30, I reckon we'll do it. I'm going to bring you some information about an event. It's happening out at Bathers. Plenty of people getting in the water for an ocean swim. A few of you still out there this winter. Starting to get cold, isn't it? Kevin Trigg might be. Hey, Kevin.
0: How are you, mate?
26: Good. Still swimming?
0: Yeah. Why not?
26: All right. Take me through your routine. How often do you get out for a dip?
0: Oh, every morning.
26: Really?
0: Yeah, I go down to Trigg. I swim with some older blokes. I'm only early 60s, but they're all 70 plus, and there's actually an 88-year-old. And we jump in the water about 7, but it's not that cold. It's not as cold as you think. Apparently the water's about 20.
26: Okay.
0: But, you know, like this morning, it was a lot warmer in the water than outside.
26: There's that. I suppose is that the hardest bit, Kevin? It's not so much the getting in, it's the getting out?
0: Yeah, getting in could be, you know. I just run and just dive straight in. It's good. It's a good feeling, I don't know. I've been doing it for a while now. And there's a good group of blokes down there. There's a bit of BS goes on, you know.
26: Bit of banter. Some blokes to hang out with. Good way to start the day.
0: Eagles versus the Dockers.
26: Oh, yeah. You're West Coast or a Freo supporter, Kevin?
0: Oh, West Coast, mate.
26: Good man. All right. I like it. We've got to stick together. Hey, Kevin, do you... just general, I mean, you mentioned the social side, but health-wise, do you reckon you get plenty out of it, making you feel better?
0: I think so, yeah. Hard to measure, but, you know, winter, you feel it, but it's got to be better than laying in bed, hiding under a doona, isn't it?
26: Good on you. I like it, Kat. You give me some inspo, I reckon, this weekend. I reckon tomorrow, should I stroll down and have a little swim to start the day? I reckon I need it. Good on you, Kev.
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26: All right, let's go to Damien in Wattle Grove. What's your word on the street? G'day.
1: Yeah, hi, how are you going? In Maddington, on the corner of Burwash River Road and Albany Highway, there's a horse just eating grass just really, really close to the highway.
26: Oh, no.
1: Just want all your motorists just to... take a little bit of care.
26: Gee, we just found some long grass on the wrong side of the fence.
1: Well, it's where the battery fire was a few weeks ago, so yeah, I wouldn't be eating that grass anyway.
26: That's very true. I'm going to get a welfare check on that horse, please. Good on you, Damien. Good word on the street. Could land you $100 as our weekly winner or $10,000 into the draw at year's end. That poor horse. All right, let's get the latest news headlines from John Nicholls. Good afternoon.
15: Thank you, Jamie. Good afternoon. A suspected case of avian influenza has been detected in national parkland on WA's south coast after an early warning surveillance system successfully flagged a sick migratory seabird. More tests will be carried out in the morning to determine if this is the first case of the H5 strain on the Australian mainland. The police commissioner says he wants to receive community feedback on a trial of facial recognition cameras before deciding if they'll become a permanent police resource. The technology will be used in public areas to scan faces and compare them with photos on a police database. The WA Greens have slammed the cameras as a massive overreach. Tony Modra remains in hospital in South Australia after a truck crash late yesterday. The 57-year-old's condition is said to be improving. Mexico has qualified for the round of 32 at the World Cup after beating South Korea 1-0. Canada has crushed Qatar 6-0. Switzerland has thumped Bosnia-Herzegovina 4-1. Czechia and South Africa played a 1-1 draw. 17 degrees at the moment, 7 overnight, partly cloudy and 18 tomorrow. More news at 4.
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26: All right, Ender Brady, you gave us the heads up yesterday about Andy Burnham. Is he about to become the next Prime Minister? Good afternoon.
16: I think he is, Jamie. I think he is. A new day has dawned in British politics here this morning. Whether it has dawned on Keir Starmer, what remains to be seen. I think he will take the weekend to decide what he's going to do. Does he want to fight Andy Burnham? Does he really, really want to get humiliated? Or does he say he will step aside after he completes 2 years on July the 5th? It's all in Starmer's court now, really. But Andy Burnham last night, this by-election, 55% of the votes he took. Wow. He wiped the floor with Reform UK. 9,000 votes clear of them in second place. And it's really interesting. Labour are polling nationwide, 19%. Andy Burnham by himself has come in out of nowhere and won this by-election with 55% of the vote. And from what I'm hearing from reporters on the ground, the word Labour was not mentioned. This was all about Andy Burnham. He did not campaign on a Labour ticket, though he is Labour through and through. So he heads into Westminster now, and I think within a matter of weeks, he will be edging towards number 10 Downing Street.
26: Why has he had that ability of cut through? I mean, I know you talked about the disassociation with the brand, but what is it?
16: He can speak to people. He can walk into a room. I've seen this firsthand. And look, I've no dog in the fight here. I've seen him walk into a room. He can speak to politicians. He can speak to celebrities. And he can speak to the ordinary person on the ground. Mm. And right now, what they're crying out for across the UK is a little bit of hope. The morning after Starmer won the election, he actually told people things are going to get worse before they will get better. I mean, what kind of communication is that? That happened. Burnham is just saying, give me a chance. I will bring change. I will bring hope.
26: Big weekend. Sometimes
16: I think the first thing he needs to do is get a handle on cost of living, get energy prices down. Yeah.
26: Sorry, just cut out for a moment there, and we'll see how that plays out over the weekend. I was just saying, sometimes I see some things here and I just kind of shake my head at it and don't believe how this could be true, but a man arrested for throwing a three-year-old into a crocodile pit at a zoo? What happened? I think we've lost Ender. Might try and have to get Ender back a little bit. Could you believe that? That is a shocking situation and an incident there. We'll see if we can learn a bit more about it with Ender Brady. I think we've got him back. Hey, Ender.
2: Okay, mate.
26: Yeah.
2: Okay,
26: so, mate. Yeah, this story that we were talking about. So a man arrested for throwing...
2: Hey, Jamie. Yeah, I'm sorry about that.
26: Yeah, I think we just got a little bit of a lag too. What happened at the zoo? A three-year-old was thrown into a crocodile pit? No, I've lost him again. All right, apologies for that. I'll try and bring you a few more details on that story in just a moment. Plenty of your texts coming through, though, around facial recognition, the technology here in Western Australia. David in Como, what an argument about nothing, Jamie. If you're a good citizen and good to others, you have nothing to worry about. Those complaining about being watched, they just have something to hide. Thank you for that. David, another texter here. I don't really care about facial recognition. Our data and information, it's already on servers all over the world. To meet the privacy, it's already gone. That ship has sailed. I'm not worried about it. It's just the way that life is. Thank you for that. All right. We'll take more of your calls in a moment. We're going to change gears as well because, hey, you know the football's coming, the Italian football to Perth around August. Well, news today, and we know it's pay to play that the state government had to stump up for it, but news today that there's some subsidised airfares going on sale to get those from the East Coast over here. What do you reckon? Got the opposition pretty fired up. That's next.
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4: Mitchell Freeway, northbound Narrows Bridge to Hay Street, Reed Highway to Warwick Road and Hodges Drive to Shenton Avenue, Kwinana Freeway southbound Loftus Street to Mill Point Road, Mount Henry Bridge and Belia Drive to Anchortel Road, no delays, Graham Farm and Northbridge Tunnel, Tonkin Highway both directions, Welshpool Road East and northbound at Guildford Road and Roe Highway northbound at Tonkin Highway. No delays in the city. I'm Bruce Welsh on Perth's traffic leader, 6PR.
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6: How good? Get involved. Well, you'll be there, no doubt. Hey, all right, the round ball game in the air at the moment. World Cup, love that. Go the Socceroos. But you'll know later in the year, WA hosting a handful of Italian soccer games, big clubs as well, AC Milan, Juventus, all of that. But we know the state government is paying to play here. That's been part of the tourism strategy for a number of years now. Get big events over, stump up the cash, a way to drive tourism. But news today, maybe a step forward here. The state government has been found to be subsidising some flights from the East Coast to come to WA for this football festival. Got the opposition fired up. Opposition leader is Basil Zemplis. G'day, Basil.
7: Jamie, hello, and good afternoon, everyone.
6: Hey, do you think the discounted flights are an afterthought, or was it always part of the budget and the strategy around this event and securing its success?
7: Doesn't seem right to me, Jamie. I've got to be honest. And look, you know, this is a space that I know a fair bit about, and I've been around for a long time. I think the people of Western Australia are entitled to think that if the state government decides to go and get an event that we understand is costing in the vicinity of $11 million, then that event and the outlay associated with it should be enough of a draw card and enough of a driver to get people to Western Australia. And I think, you know, I think it's pretty obvious that if they're now having to also subsidise discounted airfares for eastern states travellers to come to that event, the event in itself is not doing the job that it was supposed to do. And I just want to say, look, I don't have a problem with events. People know that I think we should go after events, but we should tell people what they are costing after the event has been staged. I don't like the secrecy. I don't like the lack of transparency. It's our money. The West Australian public deserve to know what they're paying to get these events. But if we're now having to subsidise East Coast travellers to come over, then something is out of whack, especially when so many West Australians pay so much money to travel around our own state. I bet they would like some subsidies to be able to get around WA.
6: Okay, so you think that this shows that this event is a failure. It hasn't been the draw that the state government had hoped for.
7: Look, I hope it's a great success. I hope there's lots of people there on the various nights that it is played. I hope lots of West Australians go along and get to see these great Italian soccer clubs play. That part is never in dispute. I like the events, but they need to be able to stand on their own two feet. And the government needs to be able to justify them as successful exercises by telling us, A, how much they cost, and B, on their key metric, which is not so much attendance, but a big part of it is how many out-of-market visitors come to Perth for the event. It needs to be able to stand on its own two feet. And so that's the issue I have with it. If in the end they have to give away tickets in the last couple of days to be able to fill the stadium, and that

0: means more West Australians getting to see it, then so be it. But tell us that you're doing it. Be transparent and be upfront. And when it comes to subsidised airfares, at a time when there's about to be a 30% hike to regional airfares, the regional zone cap is about to be impacted by 30%. That's for regional West Australians to be able to get to Perth for essential travel, for things like operations or services they can't get in the city. We're lowering the discounts available to West Australians, but increasing discounts for people from interstate for soccer. That's not the way it should operate.
1: Basil, if it was all tied up at the start, you know, the state government came out and they said, yep, we're going to have this big Italian football festival. And you know what? To ensure that we get the numbers as well, part of what we have budgeted for is some subsidised flights. You know, travel has become expensive. We want to make sure that we get as many East Coasters over here as possible, because when they're here, we know that they're going to stay for 3 to 5 days. They're going to book hotel rooms. They're going to visit restaurants. We're going to get that economic multiplier. Would have you been comfortable with it if it was announced as part of the package and tied the ribbon on the whole thing from the start?
0: Well, if that's the case, tell us that from the start. Don't slip out a press release at 5:30 in the afternoon, half an hour after Parliament has risen for 7 weeks. Normally, if the state government have an announcement to make, it's an all guns blazing press release, a ribbon cutting, a sod turning, or a brass band playing. So you know as well as I do, 5:30 in the afternoon, an email that, in fact, they didn't even email it out to the press. It went up on their website. That tells you everything you need to know.
1: Taking out the trash, you think, Basil?
0: Well, absolutely. And my real issue, Jamie, is why should regional West Australians, I've invited commentary on my social media today. The first comment I got was a mum saying, it's going to cost me $1,000 to get my son home to Exmouth for the school holidays from Perth. $1,000 one way. And yet soccer fans are going to be able to come to Perth from the East Coast for less than $200. Where are our priorities? Who are we spending our money on? This is just out of whack, Jamie. I'm not the only one that thinks it. It's not right. By all means, go and get the events. Spend the money. Tell us how much you're spending. Let's hope they're a great success. Let's hope West Australians enjoy it. But why this secrecy? Why this lack of transparency around everything this state government does, especially in this area?
1: What's the feedback you've had since you've called for greater transparency in this space? And I'm particularly interested in the feedback from industry. Now, I know that you've said after an event, you will disclose what it costs to get certain events here. I speak to a lot of people in industry who get really nervous about that. Have you had feedback from people who book events, who bring things over, who have concern about giving away those details, Basil?
0: Well, Jamie, I've certainly had feedback from the state government. They say, oh, this is a terrible idea, even though the man who first came up with this idea and was very public about it was Mark McGowan, who went on to be the Premier of Western Australia. He thought it was a very good idea when he was in opposition, and so did the Labor opposition members who served with him. Suddenly they got into government and didn't think it was such a good idea. Well, in opposition, I think it's a good idea, and it's something I would implement if I'm Premier of Western Australia from 2029. And here's the thing, Jamie. We know, because industry experts talk, that the soccer is costing WA around about $11 million. This furphy that the other bidding markets don't know what other markets are paying, it's just rubbish. It's just rubbish. You can Google how much is Victoria paying for the Formula One Grand Prix, and you'll come up with a roundabout the answer. It's just not right to say that the people whose living is earned on attracting and getting and bidding for these events, that they don't know what other jurisdictions are paying. That's just rubbish.
1: Hey, just finally, Basil, on another one. I know you had a career in front of the camera, but do you have any concern of being recorded by facial recognition cameras in public?
0: Look, Jamie, I think we have to trust the police commissioner and work with the police to give them the best technology and the best opportunities to keep us safe. And the police commissioner, having done his due diligence, the research, and putting checks and balances in place, is telling our community that this technology can help make a difference to law enforcement and to keeping the community safe. I trust the police commissioner. I trust the men and women who wear the blue uniform. And I think if we expect and want them to keep us safe, then we should expect to give them every tool of the trade to be able to do that. So I stand with the police on this. I think if technology can help them do their job to keep us safer, then we should give them every opportunity to do that.
1: All right. Good to chat to you today. Thanks so much.
0: Thanks, Jamie. Good on you, mate.
1: Basil Zemplis is the leader of the state opposition. Do you agree? 133H82. Is this an indication that this event has fallen flat? Are you disappointed that the state government is spending money to subsidise flights for those from the East Coast coming over for these Italian football matches? Are there better needs closer to home? You tell me. Give me a call. 133 882. It's 12 minutes to 4.
2: Jamie's pin to win number is
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4: We've got a crash. Northbridge Tunnel eastbound. The right-hand lane is blocked. Towies are on site. Traffic slow on approach. Mitchell Freeway northbound, Millpoint Road to Hay Street, Reed Highway to Warwick Road, then Hodges Drive to Shenton Avenue. Kwinana Freeway southbound, Loftus Street to Millpoint Road, Mount Henry Bridge and Belia Drive to Anchortail Road. No delays on the Graham Farmer, but obviously eastbound through the tunnel slow going, and no delays in the city. I'm Bruce Welsh on Perth's traffic leader, 6BR.
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1: This is Fanny from Pete and Pearce. Or JB, I wonder if Roger Court will give discounted flights to Freo fans if they make the grand final for West Australians to get over east to watch them. Good on you, Peter. Got to get there first, Dockers fans. I reckon you will. I don't think you're going to get discounted flights, though. What are they up to at the moment? Might just do a little check there. Jamie, they just love wasting our money. It sucks big time, federal and state governments. But then this from Gordon, who just says, Basil always knocking things. All right. Thank you, Gordon. from Robin in Greenwood. Hey, Robin. Jamie, how's it gauged that those Eastern State visitors will actually attend the game? Is a game ticket included in a package, perhaps flights with accommodation? Robin, there are a few packages. I think also when you buy the tickets, you have to put your address or at least your postcode in. So that might be part of the rationale. They get that data back from the ticket operator. They can find out those things. So that'll all be part of it. Jamie, says Cole, I really don't care what industry are concerned about us taxpayers. We're the ones that are paying for these events. We need greater transparency. It's taxpayers' money. It requires a greater level of accountability.
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1: 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When you hear this...
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15: How are you, Jamie?
1: Good. I'm interested in this. I've got a big nose, but apparently I could have an electric one on the way too.
15: Yeah, UC Berkeley has been developing a piece of technology that can sniff out gases emitted by harmful bacteria and allergens. The goal is to use it to better identify food that should no longer be consumed because it's now out of date.
1: Right.
15: There's still plenty in the community that are getting unnecessarily ill because they're eating food past use by date. Now most of us would sniff the food, and that's a pretty good thing for us to do, but not everyone can, and not everyone can tell to a level of accuracy whether it should be eaten or not, just by sniffing ourselves. So anyway, they've developed this technology, bit of AI, a bit of a microchip, and off we go. We can now look at technology helping us to determine should you eat it or should you not.
1: How good. I reckon I'm having flashbacks of a 90s kids movie where might have been Richie Rich or something like that, and they're inventing an electronic nose. I'm pretty sure that was
15: it.
1: Early Richie
15: that
1: Rich.
15: That was Richie Rich. Mm. Yeah, yeah, and sniffed C4 or whatever
1: that's it
15: was. They tried to blow up his plane. This is also about sniffing out with the allergens whether a piece of food has got walnut or peanuts for, you know, if you've got a peanut allergy and you've got a piece of technology that can sniff it and say, yeah, there's a chance that there's peanuts in there.
1: Right.
15: Don't eat it. When the person has been told, no, it's nut free. We've seen plenty of those cases, often on, different sides of a courtroom being played out.
1: Yeah.
15: So here's some technology that might help in that aspect as well.
1: I like it. The future is here, and we got to talk about Richie Rich, so double win. Hey, you have a couple of guests on the show tomorrow too?
15: Yeah, we're going to talk tomorrow. We're going to talk about phone designs next year and how they're changing because of European changes in design regulations. There's a few things that are going on there. We haven't seen it here yet, but it's coming. We'll go through the changes tomorrow. And also, what is the difference between Wi-Fi 5, 6, 7, and even 8? And why do you need to consider one over the other, and what benefits does it have? We'll have that tomorrow on the program.
1: Beauty. All right. Looking forward to it. I'll catch you with Chrissy on weekends. Thanks, Charlie.
15: Thanks, Jamie. See you, mate.
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4: 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Scarborough Beach Road and Stevenson Road intersection in Osborne Park. Slow going in Leach Highway, Manning Road intersection in Bentley. I'm Bruce Walsh on Perth's traffic leader, 6pm.
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1: All right, news not too far away. Then it's panel time. How good. Mark Doran in with Peter Kapsanis. The last time those two were together, Kappa bought some biscuits. Would it be biscuit time again? You will find out in a few minutes' time. A lot to talk about. I want to find out a few answers here. Can you help me? Who is determining what is the criteria to engage in wharfy time? We didn't say it last night, did we? It's been a while between drinks. Who's got their hand over the button? Is there even a button? What's the criteria too? What do you reckon it should be? 133-882. We'll talk about that. Plenty more coming up. 4 o'clock.
26: 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News.
27: 16 degrees at 4 o'clock. Good afternoon. I'm John Nicholls. WA's Agriculture Minister says there are well-established protocols in place to deal with a suspected case of H5 avian influenza in a sub-Antarctic migratory bird near Esperance on the south coast. Jamie Smith reports.
28: Jackie Jarvis has confirmed a sick brown skua seabird was captured on Sunday. It was found on a beach in Cape Legrand National Park, around 50 kilometres east of Esperance. The bird has now died and samples are being tested over east, with the results expected tomorrow. A giant petrel, another sub-Antarctic bird, was found sick in the same area around the same time and is also being tested. Ms. Jarvis says due to the isolated location, the risk of spread to agricultural areas is low. Experts warn an outbreak of the deadly strain would have catastrophic effects on native bird species which haven't been exposed to it before. Jamie Smith, Perth.
27: A childcare provider has been fined $35,000 for accidentally locking a one-year-old child in a shed on a hot day last October. The boy had wandered into the unventilated shed unseen by staff at Little Legends Yokine. An educator locked the door remotely without checking that no one was inside. Luckily, it happened shortly before pickup time. A search was begun when the boy's family arrived and couldn't find him. A woman accused of producing and distributing child exploitation material in connection with Perth author Craig Silvey is facing more charges. 68-year-old Glenda McGregor was initially charged in February and held in custody for alleged offences dating to 2022. She now faces three similar charges, bringing the total to nine. Embattled British Prime Minister Keir Starmer could face a leadership challenge within weeks. A potential rival has won a by-election. The popular mayor of Greater Manchester, Andy Burnham, has won the seat of Makerfield in northwest England, propelling him into the UK Parliament, from where he can launch a challenge against Sir Keir. Support's been pouring in for former Adelaide and Fremantle AFL footballer Tony Modra after a truck accident left him with life-threatening injuries. A tree branch pierced his truck's windscreen. His condition is now critical but stable. South Australian Premier Peter Malinauskas says the whole state is behind him.
29: All of our thoughts are with Mod and his family. This would be really difficult for them. Mod is a
0: icon and just a really decent human being. So we just hope and pray that he'll be able to pull through this. And I know a lot of love and support is with him from not just around the state, but around the country.
27: Adelaide Crows coach Matthew Nix says it's rocked the club.
3: When you think about the Adelaide Crows, Tony's name's one that comes to mind. Anyone who's, you know, anyone who knows footy and you speak about the Adelaide Football Club, Tony Modger, and what he was able to do, he's an entertainer and he's an energy.
27: The All Ordinaries is down 80 at 9,047 and the dollar is worth 70 US cents and 12,500 rupees.
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27: Socceroos coach Tony Popovich is preparing for American superstar Christian Pulisic to suit up ahead of tomorrow morning's blockbuster clash in Seattle. Pulisic was subbed off at half-time in the USA's 4-1 win over Paraguay on Sunday. He's in serious doubt for this game with a calf strain. Popovich says they're prepared for anything.
5: I'm sure he'll play if he's fit. There's no doubt. He's one of their best players, a standing footballer. Looking through their squad, they have plenty of options there. We expect that Christian to definitely play if he's available. And if he's not, we've looked at some of the players that have been playing. We'll be prepared for that.
27: West Coast Fever are preparing for Sunday's minor semi-final against the Melbourne Mavericks at the arena. The last time they met, the Mavericks won by 3 goals. Fever wing attack Alice Teague-Neal says they're good enough to turn that result around.
6: Focus this week has mainly been on us. Obviously, Mavs have some super shot threats. They've got Jesse down back and goalkeeper. And yes, we do a little bit of analysis on them, but mostly focused on us and what we need to control.
27: That's the latest news and sport.
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8: Got a crash on Mitchell Freeway southbound before Vincent Street in Leaderville. The left-hand lane has blocked debris across all lanes there with towies on site. Traffic obviously slow on approach if you're heading south for the weekend. Bit of a slow drag at the moment. Heading north though on the Kwinana, slow going Thomas Road to Rolly Road, South Terrace to Hay Street, Hutton Street to Warwick Road onto the Mitchell and Whitford's Avenue to Ocean Reef Road, then Chenton Avenue. Kwinana Freeway southbound from Loftus Street to South Terrace, Canning Highway to Mount Henry Bridge, Roe Highway and Bealeer Drive to Thomas Road. I'm Bruce Welsh on 6PR.
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27: Down to 7 overnight, partly cloudy and 18 tomorrow. The outlook, 19 on Sunday. Monday, 19 degrees with a possible shower. Right now it's 16 degrees. 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
1: few more of your texts coming through after that chat with Basil around the football. I would love to see Basil as Premier, says Chrissy, but I reckon I would like to see him under the One Nation banner. Okay, there you go. Might have to do some deals with those guys. Time will tell. I truly believe that is what we need here in Western Australia and right across the board. Thank you for that. More texts coming through saying it's a big waste of money. What are we doing? Anyway, keep it coming today. 133-882. Let's do this.
2: Ladies and gentlemen, The Weeknd.
4: Thank God, it's nearly the weekend.
1: Yeah, we're getting close. And Mark Doran, Peter Katsanis, both in the studio. Second time together, lads. Good to see you both.
11: Nice to see you, JB. Thanks for having us.
12: Mr. Pete, where are the biscuits?
11: Oh, sorry. Roster day off this week.
1: Yeah, right. They were good bickies, weren't they?
12: Oh,
1: yeah.
12: Well, I couldn't believe... When you invited me back in, I thought, well, wow, that's good. Yeah. And then you said Pistol Pete was coming. I thought, sensational. And nothing.
1: Pistol Pete, you've got a nickname. That's good, isn't it? Yeah. Well, we did talk about his nickname, Dorito. Last week. So now he's kind of coming back with Pistol Pete. Kappa would have to be Kappa. Your most common nickname?
12: Warwick?
11: I did have a mullet once.
1: Did you?
11: Yeah, absolutely.
12: Wow. Why are you wearing those tight shorts, mate? It's cold out.
11: And there's no room for tight shorts here.
1: How did the mullet go with the family? I mean, good Greek boy coming home with a mullet.
11: Nobody ever said good Greek boy.
1: Wow.
11: So you got to think 1988, 89, tight Fabergés, Adidas Rome's, mullet.
1: Wow.
11: Yeah.
1: Look out, ladies.
11: It was peak of fashion.
12: Eric Benner do a character?
11: Poiter? Poiter?
12: Oh, no, that's Poiter. Yeah, that's right. That wasn't quite it.
1: Not quite there. Not quite there, but very close. Yeah. Oh, that's good. Anyway, I've never had a mullet, and I technically could still have one.
12: Have you ever had hair?
1: Yeah. There was a brief period. Everyone who was bald remembers the day that you cut it off too. I remember mine. I was out in the city. I was working for Business News at the time, I think. Anyway, I got caught in the rain, right? And I got caught in the rain. I went into Myer to buy some new business shirts and I just caught a glimpse of myself with the hair all out of place. All the teasing had gone to waste due to the rainfall and the light in the dressing room, went straight through the whole thing. I thought I looked horrible, went home, shaved it off that night. That was it.
11: So were you a hair dryer man?
1: No, I was never a hair dryer man. I was just a little bit of wax.
11: Wax?
1: Yeah, wax over gel.
11: Not gel?
1: Nah, never a gel guy.
11: No hairspray?
1: No hairspray. Oh, just a wax.
12: And now he waxes lyrical for a living.
1: This is it.
11: Oh,
1: well
11: done.
1: Yeah. That's it.
12: Now you normally bring in the snare drum.
1: That's very good. All right. We're off to a good start today. Get involved. 133-882. Hey, yesterday did the show from Optus Stadium, Go Fremantle. I did notice though, I've been wondering about this. I wonder if we can find a few answers. Wharfie time. Haven't seen it since the Hawthorn game. This has become a thing. Who's responsible? What's the criteria to engage in Wharfie time? Who's making the decisions? What do you reckon, Mark Doran?
12: So what you're getting at is why was it not played last night? I was at the Hawthorn game.
1: Yep.
12: And it was brilliant. Like, I've heard it before. In fact, I heard it once when I was calling for 6PR and I'd never heard it before.
1: Oh,
12: and I said, what's that? Stupidly, I shouldn't have said it on air. I should have asked, what's that? I thought it was them giving up, not that. I said, well, that's it. The game's not over. I think it was playing St Kilda and the Saints were in front. The game's not over. Why are they doing that? And they said, no, that's the point. Watch this. And bang, they did win the game. They did fight back. So I've seen it at its best. Was there Freo St Kilda the following week, I think, after that Hawthorn game. We didn't get close enough for them to play it again. Mm-hmm. I was really disappointed. Last night, I just watched it on the TV. But was just waiting, going, oh, he's a good spot. He's a good spot.
1: Yeah.
12: And it didn't go. Did it break or something? Why did they not play it?
1: Who had their hand over the button? I mean, it's turned into something.
12: Who
1: I reckon.
12: Is it? Who's in control?
1: So who's in control? Who is it that makes the decision on Wharfie time? Is there a set criteria? Is there a little manila folder?
12: Yes.
1: And inside it's got a laminated document. Rules of engagement.
12: You spill your coffee.
1: Rules of engagement. You must be within this margin.
12: Margin.
1: Do they do it if they're ahead? Do they do it if they're ahead?
12: That's the point. I don't think so. I think we need you now.
11: It's a morale booster, isn't it?
1: It's a morale booster.
11: Yeah. Isn't it meant to be? But you're right. So 3 weeks I haven't used it.
1: Been a while.
12: There was times last night.
11: Oh, plenty of times last night.
12: They were coming.
11: Yeah.
1: Do you reckon it was too early? too early for Wharfie time? Is this the other criteria?
12: If you go too early, is it like a flags waving? I was ready to go for a point, uh-huh, and then I was ready to go for an out of bounds. I go, right, do it now. Right, there were times. But actually, who does it? That's a big job.
1: Big job. Is it
12: the football world fell in love with it and talked about it ad nauseum and never heard it again.
1: It should be an individual, because could you imagine trying to get a consensus in that type of environment, Kappa?
11: Are the sirens broken? You haven't asked that.
1: Maybe. Yeah. So I reckon if we look at criteria, let's just build our own little list. Get involved. 133-882. One is margin. I reckon one is margin in the game.
12: Well, it has to start with in front or behind.
1: Like, see, I think if Freo were in front.
12: But only by a little bit.
1: Yeah, you could still engage.
12: That's a good point.
1: Yep. The other is time. The other is, you know, the time in the game.
12: Yep.
1: That could be a part of it. The third, I'm not too sure. Let's get some ideas out there. Josh is in Marangaroo. Hey, Josh.
13: Hey, guys. Yeah, look. I think everyone that's not a Dockers supporter is getting over obsessed with Wharfie time. Some toy. It's been around for years, and like a good old fashioned spray from a coach, you can't overuse it. You can't just pull it out every week, or it'll just mean nothing after a while. When it comes in, it's the moment. The moment's right. I think being in front last night just doesn't have the same effect. I think if they time it well when we're sort of behind, which we've been a lot in the last couple of years, and we've picked up a bit of momentum, and it's just those cherries on top. The Hawthorn game, as Dorito said, that was the moment. That was where we're coming. Put that on. That's it. Wharfie time, and overrun we go, and we get the win. Similar thing happened in the Gold Coast final last year. We come storming home. Jacko takes the mark. We hit the front. Unfortunately, we lose that game. But if we pull it out every week, it's just a gimmick. It just won't have that effect anymore.
1: I like it. That's good from Josh. Keep your powder dry.
12: Josh. Look, they're coming out of the woodwork.
1: Yeah, this is good, isn't it? This is the third criteria is maybe you must have Freo in your blood.
12: Maybe that's the third criteria. If going for 13 wins in a row, Wharfie time is not even an option.
1: No.
12: Like, you've won too much now. Uh-huh. We're only going to use it after we've had a loss.
1: Just be sweating when you hand over the trigger, if that is your sole responsibility.
12: Good call, Josh.
1: I like it. Pete's in Valdivis. Hey, Pete.
14: How you going, fellas? Can you hear me?
1: Yeah, I got you, Pete. Far away.
14: Yeah. I was in Section A with a friend who's a Dockers supporter. We were level 3, seat 42, I was in. So around the corner for years ago. I had no idea where I was by the time I finally got there. I was trying to work out east and north. What I found was that it was towards the last quarter, about 5 or 10 minutes, they started saying it because the crowd sensed they were coming back, and you could tell. And they were getting really rowed about it, and they tried to get a couple of hundred people to do it, but it wasn't enough to get it going. But it was a brilliant game, and I think Fremantle's impressed me. It's not like the Fremantle of old, where they just fold. This mob just keeps coming. So does Geelong. The only thing I'll say, if I was a Docker supporter, is the amount of turnovers from handballs and setting the player up. When they've handballed to a man, it's actually got two blokes about to pounce on him. I've never seen from another team. I think they need to tidy that up.
1: Good on you, Pat. Thank you. It was impressive last night. And that is the difference this year, isn't it? They haven't folded.
11: Oh, yeah, I think Pete was right though. Turnover City last night, and failing to convert a lot of those first half shots at goal.
12: The game hasn't changed. No. You have to kick it between the big sticks, not the little sticks. But it reminded me a bit, and this is going back a little bit, but it's Perth related, of when the Eagles won their first flag against the Cats at half time at Waverley. Geelong had thrown everything at them and led, but not by much. And I distinctly remember Mick Malthouse.
1: What a combo that would be.
12: That game, he spoke to John Worsfold and said, we've got them. We've got this. That's all they've got. We just get the boys up. We have got this. It had that about it. Like I'm surprised actually the Dogs didn't win by more.
1: And
12: I'm not
1: saying
12: they took the foot off or anything, but they just, you could just see it. They're elite.
11: Sign of a good team when they're not playing that well, and they've still got lots of leg in them and run in them to sort of come steaming over the opposition in the second half of the game. It is a sign of a quality team. Time will tell, you know, for that, what is it? One day in September.
1: That's it. I'm pretty confident for those Dockers. As Josh said, you know, Freo supporters, they've been living this for a while. Everyone else jumping on board here a little bit. Now, Simon Garlick was asked about Wharfie time in the rooms by Brian while he was roaming. Take a listen.
15: Wharfie time, you have the remote. It wasn't activated tonight.
16: No, that's not confirmed. There's three people with the launch codes, Brian, and they're classified. We could tell you, but we'd have to kill you.
1: That is very funny. Launch codes.
12: Launch codes. That's
1: like
12: great.
1: It.
12: One number each.
1: Is someone walking around with a briefcase?
12: You've got to have the three. Wharfie you can't time. Have two. Won't go.
1: Wharfie time is the pin to win. I like it. I like it. This is on the text from Mike. Wharfie time needs a bat signal too. Now that could be an anchor in the sky. How far can we take this thing?
12: Josh has just driven off the road thinking you blokes are going over the top.
1: Anchor in the sky would be good.
12: Give it to Alex Pierce. He should be the one to call it.
1: Wow. He just dials it in.
12: Yep.
1: Yeah.
12: Yep. Yeah. Just pushes a button and just appears in the sky.
1: This thing has,
12: we
1: you know
12: talked
1: what?
12: About Adam West last week.
1: This
12: Batman.
1: Is true. This is true. The only limitation to this is imagination. I reckon it could go absolutely anywhere. All right. Wharfie time. Let us know. 133-882. What is the criteria? Who has their finger over the button? Might talk a little bit round ball game too, because I know you guys are both big on that. We'll get into it. A few other things as well. Right now, 18 minutes past four.
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18: Got a crash on Mitchell Freeway southbound before Vincent Street in Leaderville. Emergency lane is closed there. Towies are on site. Heading north on the Kwinana, Thomas Road to Rolly Road, then South Terrace to Hay Street, the Mitchell Freeway, Hutton Street to Warwick Road, Whiffords Avenue to Ocean Reef Road, then Shenton Avenue, Kwinana Freeway southbound, Loftus Street through to South Terrace, Canning Highway to Mount Henry Bridge, Row Highway and Belia Drive to Thomas Road. No delays, Graham Farmer, eastbound slow in the tunnel, and no delays in the CBD. I'm Bruce Welsh on 6PR.
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2: Gordon with the prediction, Jamie and gang, there will not be a Wharfie time until the finals. There you go.
3: Well, there won't be one during the finals because they don't have control. The AFL controls that.
2: So oh, really?
3: Yeah. But, and you can't do it because that's unfair. So the finals, oh, maybe a home. Oh, I would think you wouldn't be allowed to do
2: wow,
3: it.
2: Wow. All right.
3: Because that's completely unfair.
2: What do you mean it's unfair? Look, you earn the right to play at home.
3: Yeah, but you don't earn the right to have a sound effect go off that with 5 minutes to go that everyone can hear and get you right on top of the ground.
2: Come on, Doran. Come on. You against it. All right, so no Wharfie time for finals
3: for
2: Doran.
3: I'm not saying that it shouldn't happen, but the AFL surely will say.
4: No, you're right. You're right. The AFL, it's different. It's a different ball game.
3: They will take control
2: of all the entertainment side.
3: Of everything. Yeah, they control the world.
2: Okay, yes. There you go. This as well. Freo should keep the controller of Wharfie time a secret. A mythology could then be built with all sorts of claims being made about ghosts or secret celebrities. We need our own version of the Loch Ness Monster, says Eddie. There you go. I like it. This is from Gal. I like it. This is good. Her criteria needs to be under a goal. Needs to be less than 5 minutes left, and fans don't want to hear it because it's too close.
3: Yeah, if we never play it again, we win the flag. I like that.
2: All right. We'll see how it plays out. Nicely done. Go Fremantle. Well done, marketing team. Hey, you guys had your eyes on the round ball game or what?
4: Yes.
2: Yes.
4: A little bit.
2: A little bit.
4: A little bit. A little bit.
2: Well, look at your hat.
4: I'm watching a lot of... Hey?
2: Look at your hat.
4: Look at my hat. Read it out loud and proud.
2: I can't say from here. Florida something?
4: You know what it says.
2: You're a proud Florida Athena man.
4: Yes, I am. Mm-hmm. I am on the committee, so I've got a.
3: Are they in the World Cup?
4: Not this year, Mark. Right. We've got to get promoted from Div 1 for the first time in 45 years. But anyway, that's another story.
2: Oh boy.
4: World Cup, yes. Socceroos, great result, great performance, I'd say, against Turquie, as they want to be called now these days. I thought Tony Popovich, the coach, got it right. He got the whole lineup right. Gutsy move, starting with young Pat Beach in between the posts, the young keeper. I thought the defenders did a great job. He got it right. I reckon though tonight, tomorrow morning, he'll make a few changes. I think he might opt for a few more experienced players, maybe throw in a Lecky, maybe start with Jackson Irvine with his ponytail. I think it's a different team, right? It's USA, home host nation.
3: Yep.
4: The crowd,
3: you know,
4: will be on them.
3: Playing off the top, the equivalent of Wharfie time. Like it will be a very difficult venue.
4: It'll be Springsteen and Born in the USA.
3: Yeah, good point. I love the Socceroos. Was lucky enough to have gone to Kaiserslautern when the golden era came back into there, and we beat Japan in Germany. So love them, but don't follow the game. But World Cup time, great.
2: You're on, yeah.
3: The colours were all there. So I only know two players, really, as we went in. Now I know them all, a lot more. But Matt Ryan and Jackson Irvine, the captain and the vice-captain, who both started on the bench. Mm. That is coaching, isn't it? That is just, how ballsy to
2: Big
3: do
2: move.
3: That.
2: Big
3: and,
2: move.
3: And it worked a treat. Like yeah. He's gone, you know, with the youth, the young blokes. But how easy for that to unravel.
4: Yes.
3: And, like, someone got one of the World Cup teams sacked their coach this week, didn't they?
2: One game.
3: Mm-hmm. That could have happened to Tony Popovich.
4: Tunisia.
3: Right. Which is incredible, but that's
2: volatile.
3: The game, isn't it? That's how it is. Hey, can I play you just a little grab? Have we got that ready
2: sure.
3: to go? Connor Metcalf, who I didn't know, now I know, scored, and fantastic, fantastic goal. The next day, back in camp, I think this grab includes the question, he was asked about the goal and how he was sort of 24 hours later. If this doesn't just warm your heart, you're cold-hearted.
5: Have you actually come down off that high, or do you still feel like you're riding on that high and just buzzing?
6: I'm still buzzing, you know, like bloody World Cup goal, you know, it's pretty sick. Give it a couple more days and then, yeah, I'll be back.
3: It's a bloody World Cup goal.
2: That's pretty sick.
3: How good. They are just kids, and they are just having the time of their life, and they're just going to tell us about it.
2: Yeah.
3: And that's why I think we're so into this. Yes, they're wearing our colours, but their backstories, and some of them are unbelievable backstories of coming from all sorts of places, whether Pauline Hanson wants to watch the footy or not. The backstories are just superb, and we can't get enough. And I hope everybody here and everybody listening will be jumping out of bed. In fact, I won't go to bed. I'll be up at 2 o'clock tonight to watch the lead up for the 3 o'clock kickoff.
2: All right. So are you going to get up or run through? Will you be eyes on the telly at 3 o'clock this morning? Let me know. 133-882 to watch the Socceroos in the United States. Will you be a wake capper?
4: I'll do my best.
2: You do your best?
4: Yes. Well, I have relied on catch up the last few nights.
3: Okay. I'll give you a hint. The US Open's on as well, the golf. So that starts at like 6:30. So
2: it's just pretty good, isn't it?
3: And there's a footy on as well to flick. You'll be right. There's no need for sleep.
4: I'll just stay up with a few scotches on my couch and just, you know, maybe set the alarm on. You know, and
2: definitely need to back
4: up
2: a lot. Why does it feel so good? Is it just me? Why does it feel so good to fall asleep on the couch? What is it about the lure of the couch as opposed to going to bed?
4: Well, the heater on and on the couch.
2: Is it a bit of that?
4: With your socks and slippers and the blankie. Am I oversharing?
2: Is that what it looks like at your place? See, I'm a new to the robe party. I got a robe the other day.
4: Oh, you got a robe.
2: Finally into robe territory.
4: I've had one for a few. Well, yeah. How good does it feel?
2: Oh, it's so soft.
3: It's under the robe.
2: Not much.
4: We don't want to know.
3: That's oversharing, Crystal Peak.
2: But what is it? There's something about falling asleep on the couch, I reckon. You know you should go to bed.
3: Yeah.
2: Or you're trying to stay up for something. Yep. It just gets you into this little false sense of security, and away you go.
4: It's just comfort.
2: It's comfort, isn't
4: it? Comfort.
2: Mm.
4: Do you warm up do you put the hot water bottle on as well, Jay?
2: No, I don't go that far. Okay. I don't go that far. But
3: yeah, I get it. Absolutely. You're standing up against society going, I'm so old and in control of my own destiny that I'm allowed to sleep here if I want to. Because that's the thing, like watching sport, in particular the golf, which I love, but it's not full of excitement always to wait. You'd be watching, oh, this is a big putt. This will be great. And then the next minute, you're seven holes away from because you just fell asleep. Sleep right there.
2: Golf can do that too. It's also the commentary. It's very low.
3: Yes, it is.
2: It's very quiet tones.
4: Lullaby.
2: It is. It's lullaby areas. It's an adult bedtime book. That's what golf commentary is.
4: Wow. This is really,
2: gets you there.
4: This is really escalated.
2: Highbrow stuff, isn't it?
4: Yeah.
2: All right. A few people staying up for it. Lots of people staying up for the Socceroos tonight.
3: Yep, okay. Yep. Who, Bob Hawke wasn't? You're an Australian if you're not staying up tonight. Or at least getting up. Go to bed then, but go early and then get up. 3 a.m.
4: Do you think we can win, MD?
3: We're $5 as we were against Turkey. So yeah, I do. I do. Yep.
2: Confident.
3: And that helps. Have a little bit of skin in the game.
2: Oh, yeah.
3: It helps you get up.
2: Well, that helps you stay awake.
3: That's true.
2: There's nothing like physically motivated.
3: Just a little.
4: I'll tell you what, a draw would be a great result for us.
2: Yeah?
4: You know.
2: Is that almost guaranteed?
3: Would we nearly get through with a draw?
4: Well, then we got Paraguay, and Paraguay got thumped by the U.S. It's USA and Paraguay and Turkey. Sorry, Turkey. In the other game. So it'll be interesting to see what happens there. The good thing, if Turkey lose, I reckon, and we get a draw, we're in the box seat to go through the next round, I reckon, depending on what happens against Paraguay.
2: That's my opinion. Okay, you heard it here first. Going to be a few tired eyes, I reckon, heading into Saturday on Wharfie. People can't get enough. People can't get enough of
3: Wharfie
2: time.
3: We better play at some stage.
2: Yeah, I think we'll try. Wharfie time happened at the Frio final last year. They played it against the Gold Coast. There's Tim and Gooseberry Hill. Another one here as well saying, yep, they did do it against the Suns. This text here saying Brisbane still get their player songs after goals in their finals up at the Gabba.
3: Well, if that happens, then Wharfie time's definitely allowed.
2: All right. It's in. It is in. It is locked in. We've got that criteria sorted as well. So thank you to Gay. Under a goal, under 5 minutes. Fans don't want to hear it. They want to be leading by more. I like it. I'm going to come back in a moment. Might change pace a little bit.
3: Okay.
2: When was the last time you went to the library? A bit of back and forth over some changes, to opening hours.
3: School.
2: A lot more people sign the petition than I think actually go to the library. That's my takeaway in this story. We'll get into that next. At 4:30, let's get the latest news headlines. John Nicholls, good afternoon.
7: Thank you, Jamie. Good afternoon. The state government says biosecurity protocols are in place in the event that the first case of H5 bird flu on the Australian mainland is confirmed. A rare sighting of a subantarctic seabird in national parkland near Esperance led to the sick bird being provisionally diagnosed with the H5 strain. The WA Greens are concerned about what they say is a major increase of police powers in WA. Police will soon begin a trial of live facial recognition cameras that can compare faces against a list of images so police can identify potential offenders. And yesterday, police powers were increased for the Land Forces Defence Expo coming up in October. Officers will be able to search people and set up checkpoints. The wife of former Crows and Dockers player Tony Modra says he's going all right. After a serious truck crash yesterday in South Australia, Erica Modra says it's pretty amazing he's got through it, and she's thanked emergency services for saving his life. 17 degrees at the moment, 7 overnight, partly cloudy and 18 tomorrow. More news at 5.
1: Guess the hot celebrity, thanks to Nook Saunders.
2: Yes, we are playing the hot celebrity with Nook Saunders. 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This is your final clue, your third and final. The clue is number 14. Number 14. 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
9: Kwinana Freeway northbound, Thomas Road to Rolly Road, South Terrace to Hay Street, Mitchell Freeway, Hutton Street to Warwick Road, Whitfords Avenue to Ocean Reef Road and Shenton Avenue. Kwinana Freeway southbound from Vincent Street to South Terrace, Canning Highway to Mount Henry Bridge, Roe Highway and Bellier Drive to Thomas Road, Tonkin Highway both directions at Welshpool Road East, northbound at Great Eastern Highway to Benara Road, south bound at Armidale Road, Roe Highway both directions at Welshpool Road East and northbound at Nicholson Road. In the city, Mounts Bay Road westbound at Mill Street. I'm Bruce Welsh on Perth Traffic Leader 6PR.
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2: 24 minutes to 5. Peter Kapsanis, Mark Doran in the studio on the panel today. This caught my eye today. Sometimes if you're a council, I reckon, damned if you do and damned if you don't. The city of Joondalup ratepayers got a bit agitated over the local government's idea to cut back on some library hours, Kappa. Now, this was about saving some dollars in the budget. I don't know. Who'd want to be on a council?
4: Yeah, a lot of backlash. You're right. I mean, the proposal was to cut the operating times for three libraries in the city of Joondalup by 1 hour twice a week, which equated to a saving of $47,000. And I reckon, you know, local governments, local councils, they need to look at operating efficiently, right? Because at the end of the day, it's the ratepayer that's footing the bill.
2: Yes.
4: Now, there were, I think, 600 people that signed the petition to who are lobbying against
2: keep it open. Yeah.
4: And the council's folded. They've listened to the community concerns, quote unquote. So look, when was the last time? I think the question is,
2: well, when was the last time you went to the library? I mean, maybe not.
4: I can tell you
2: and I.
4: Yeah. 5 years ago for little Leo, taking him to Rhyme Time.
2: Oh, yeah.
4: And that's nice. That was 5 years
3: you
4: ago.
3: You and Patsy Bisco, was it? Yeah.
2: That's pretty good. That's pretty good. I don't know. What do you reckon about this, Mark Doran? 600 residents.
3: How much is it saving?
2: $47,000. And they were going to close it an hour earlier. So instead of being open till 7, it would be 6, and it's just 2 nights a week. So
4: three lights.

0: you know, you got to introduce books to your kids and all that kind of stuff. And I get it. And the process of going to the library, et cetera. You know, the kids have got library bags for the school, et cetera. I get it. I'm all for libraries. I'm not trying to shut libraries down, but we're talking about an hour, two hours.
1: Yep. You know? And they wouldn't have had the proposal if in those times they had to shut the door to, you know, because we couldn't fit any more people in. They would have done a survey and gone, well, there's next to no one here in those times.
0: So the proposal was to close the doors from at 6 o'clock instead of 7, twice a week.
2: Seems reasonable to me.
1: So the other nights you could get the book at 6:30.
0: Well, unless you open later in the morning and you keep that. You know, same hours but open later, then you close later.
2: It's like extended trading hours for bookworms, isn't it?
1: When I was growing up in the VFL record,
2: oh yeah,
1: footy when it was the VFL, not the AFL, they'd have the player profiles, you know, a bit like the drip tray, that Sam's drip tray on whatever that show's called.
2: Big fan of the drip tray.
1: You know, last book read, and occasionally a player like, you know, I think Rene Kinkrat, the VFL record. And that was me as a kid. I didn't like reading. I didn't love books, and I still haven't really fallen into at a lot later in age now to reading books. So I get the importance of them, but, and I did laugh at you, but the thing called the internet does exist. You know, the audio book. What's it called, the book that's on the Kindle,
0: one of those.
1: You know, there are other ways. You don't have to have the
0: hard copy.
1: But at 47, when you go 47 grand, you could do a lot of good things for a lot of good community organisations.
0: That's a couple of new playgrounds at the local parks.
2: Is it?
0: I reckon.
2: What's a playground go for? You reckon about 20-odd K?
1: Gee, you dream,
2: man. Jeez, I wish.
1: Must be a small playground. Yeah, take around to Pistol Pete's, play kids for
0: maybe,
1: a party.
0: It might be upgrading the local slide. I don't know. But
2: playgrounds are something that I've really taken notice of the last couple of years. You know, where the good ones are. Yeah. There's a good one that we go to now, and they've just done a reno. Bigger slides, better seesaw, a little bit more, you know, what's in vogue, the nature play stuff.
0: Yes.
2: Try and make
0: the
2: real
0: wooden stuff.
2: Yeah, stuff is wooden. It's climbable.
1: It's called Bold Park. Take the kids.
2: Yeah, that's elite.
1: That'd be fun. What's the last book read for you?
2: I have one on my bedside table every night, and normally my goal, if I can get through a book a month.
1: Good work.
2: That's my go. But the last 3 years, which has coincided with parenthood, those numbers have fallen away dramatically. I'm reading a book at the moment. I'm never good on remembering what the title of a book is. Just kind of get into it. It's fiction, but it theorizes about what might have happened if the United States didn't enter the Second World War. And then they tell the story through a young Jewish family in New York.
1: Mm.
2: I don't know if that sounds interesting, but it's pretty good so far.
1: Would Donald Trump not been president?
2: Yeah, so well before then, I don't know.
1: Play that out, then it wouldn't have been. So I'm all for that book. Mm.
2: Anyway, it's an interesting read. Anyway, 133-882. Any readers out there? The last book that you read? When was the last time you went to the library?
1: Don't have a diary.
2: Don't keep one of those. No. I wish I did. Just over the years,
1: too much work, isn't it? You know, when you hear of people, I went to my diary and discovered, you know, that occurred. I had that meeting 5 years ago and this is what we discussed. Well, goodness gracious. Mm-hmm. That's a lot of work, isn't it?
2: A lot of work. And who's going to read it? You're going to go back and read about yourself?
1: Court, it's not really important at all.
2: Well, this is true. You might need some of those notes.
0: Take photos and relive the memories.
2: This is true. Yeah. You big photo man?
0: Yeah.
2: Mm.
0: Photos.
2: Mine's all Dill and the dog. That's pretty much my photo book at the moment.
1: 4 o'clock into 6 p.m. with Pistol Pete and JB. Wharfie time, launch codes. Yeah, this is good.
2: Yeah, it's good. The launch codes. I wonder what
1: Cloud
2: the numbers.
1: Cloud Street. That was my last book.
2: Right, what was the numbers, do you reckon, for the launch codes for Wharfie time? We will never know.
1: 9, 6, and 17.
2: Okay, there you go. Trying to think about who that is.
1: I've got no chance. 9 is the unicorn, isn't it?
2: Jackson.
1: 6 is Jordan Clark.
2: Yes,
1: 17
2: very good.
1: Is McVee.
2: Nice.
1: Got him. Bang.
2: See, I mean, you need to for work, right?
1: Well, yeah, a little bit. Yeah.
2: Do you struggle with that a bit? How hard is player identification?
1: I'm not good at numbers at all. Or names. I don't know how I do it, really, but...
2: Just clicks into gear.
1: The listeners could answer that badly.
2: No, you do it very, very well. The other thing that caught my eye today was around milk.
1: Mm.
2: And results of a new study have found that cow's milk is better for you than plant-based alternatives. Any surprises?
0: No. Did we really need to go to do a study on that? Seriously.
1: Probably cost 47 grand.
0: Or, and then some, plus GST. Mm-hmm. Yeah, I'm

0: I mean, like, tell me something I don't know, really. I mean,
1: so why are so many of us going for the plant-based then?
0: Because it's trendy and it's hashtagable.
2: Because you're woke.
1: Oh, yeah. Really?
2: And you read books.
1: Yeah.
0: Yeah. And it's, you know, I mean, homogenized pasteurized milk has always been the go-to, right?
1: Mm-hmm.
0: And now, okay, we had, what was it? Almond milk, then we got soy milk and you've got all these different coffees. I'm not a coffee drinker, so I can't diss it, but.
1: Not a coffee drinker?
0: No.
1: How does that work culturally?
0: Black tea instead.
1: Okay.
0: Yeah. I get my caffeine fixed that way.
1: Wow.
0: But yeah, I just, the hype around, you know, different coffees and once upon a time, what was it? It was a short black or a cappuccino.
1: Yeah.
0: And you have to go to Northbridge to have it. Now every corner shop in suburbia has got a takeaway cafe window, you know, want a skinny cap topped up with this. And that. Like seriously, I mean, with extra almond double shot, this, that, the other. So it's gone bonkers.
1: Wow.
0: Yeah.
1: Not a fan. You know, not a fan. Dora.
2: I'm the son of a dairy farmer.
1: Really?
2: No. I come from Colac, which is a dairy country, and I had an uncle, I still do, who's a dairy farmer, and I did once. After having a couple of sherbets go out the back and have a go at milking the cows with John. Not hand-to-hand combat style, just putting the things
1: on. Oh, you put the mechanics
2: on. Yeah, so I can say I've done it.
1: Yeah.
2: Sort of. So I'm a huge fan of real milk, and I do understand from a dairy farmer's perspective how bloody hard they work for no money, at times literally losing money. So that whole concept was never a big one with me. It was like milk is milk.
1: Mm-hmm.
2: It comes from a cow, and it does the job, Pete, as you say, and can't get enough of it. So, I can't. Well, I'm not surprised why they even did the study.
1: Well, I think they did the study. I mean, you know, I reckon you raise a good point, Kappa. Like, do we need to know this? Like, surely everyone's figured it out. I would counter that with, well, why are so many people drinking alternative milks? You know, it's, I reckon more it's people, trendy. You reckon it's just a trend thing?
0: It's Instagrammable.
1: Is it?
0: Putting it on the grid.
1: Wow. All right.
2: It's not good for your bones.
1: I'll tell you one thing.
0: You've got to have calcium. You've got to eat cheese, calcium, feta, you know, ricotta, the stuff, hot cottage cheese, you know, milk.
1: Natural Greek yogurt.
0: If you want, why not? With a bit of honey as well. Maybe a few berries.
1: Oat milk. Nothing tastes as good as real milk. I'll put that on the agenda. Nothing tastes as good as real milk. None of the other alternatives come close.
2: Do you have fat-free milk or?
0: Nah, full strength fat.
2: Yep. I'm super. No good.
1: No high low.
2: No good having the unleaded.
1: No high low. Yeah, I like it. All right.
2: Fill it up with soup, please.
1: What's your go-to milk? Have you changed it in your coffee order? 133-882. The text as well. 0487-999-882. It's 14 minutes to 5.
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5: Kwinana Freeway northbound, Thomas Road to Rolly Road, South Terrace to Hay Street and Hutton Street to Warwick Road on the Mitchell, then Whitfords Avenue to Shenton Avenue, Kwinana Freeway southbound, Loftus Street to South Terrace, Canning Highway to Mount Henry Bridge, Roe Highway and Velia Drive to Thomas Road, eastbound on the Graham Farm and Northbridge Tunnel slow going in the city, Mounts Bay Road westbound at Mill Street, Wellington Street eastbound at Barrack Street and William Street northbound at Mounts Bay Road. I'm Bruce Welsh on 6PR.
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1: Okay, 9 News Perth, not too far away. Michael Thompson at the desk. G'day, Tomo.
9: Hello, Jamie. How are you going?
1: Doing all right. What's on the agenda tonight?
9: Bird flu is a big one. Birds found down on the south coast near Esperance, tested. Preliminary tests show bird flu. First time in Australia, and it's here in Western Australia. There's another bird as well, which they've got some preliminary tests happening Jamie, what it means, look, there is, it's very low risk for humans, but for wildlife and birds, it can be absolutely devastating. There's been some devastating numbers of seals that have died down on some of those sub-Antarctic islands, and we suspect this is where these birds come from. So we'll hear from scientists, we'll hear from the government, we'll also hear from other people. There's a hotline as well, so you can help with this situation, which hopefully, fingers crossed, the government can contain. Also, note Tony Modra, some extraordinary tributes to Tony Modra as he battles. He was in that crash last night of the truck. The branch actually crashed out, just basically broke off the tree, fell onto the truck. We'll bring you the latest on that. And also the Fremantle Dockers, who they've won 13 straight. Who holds the record in the AFL? We'll tell you who that is. Their record of unbeaten run is quite extraordinary. It's 20 games. We'll tell you about that much more coming up at 6.
1: Beauty, good on you, Tomo. Thanks so much.
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1: It is Mark Dore and Peter Katsanis in for the panel today on a Friday. Kappa, I know you were connected and involved in this story. I think they'll pick me up on a Friday is always nice, but there was a tragic story toward the start of the year. A Greek tourist was over here, gets dumped at Cot. Severe spinal injuries, given a 5% chance of walking again. But I tell you what, he's defied the odds, eh?
0: He certainly has. I'll just a little slight correction. He wasn't dumped by a wave. He went underwater and shot through under the water. Right. And because the water was a little bit murky, didn't see the sandbank and crashed his head.
1: Right.
0: And drowned as a result because it effectively paralyzed him. So he was effectively dead when they pulled him out of the water and they had to resuscitate him. And luckily there was an anaesthetist on site at Cottesloe Beach. This is New Year's Day.
1: It's remarkable.
0: 28-year-old Yanis Vithiniotis had arrived 2 days earlier to see family, short 2-week holiday, his first major international trip. I mean, he's been to other parts of Europe, but long haul trip, I should say. And yeah, his life turned upside down. There was a massive fundraising campaign that was sparked by the Hellenic community of Western Australia. You know, doctors at Royal Perth, after performing 2 spinal surgeries, gave him a 5% chance to walk again. He flew back under strict medical supervision with a doctor and nurse on board, went to a specialist clinic in Athens, and last week, last week after 5 months of rehab, walked out of hospital to, as an outpatient. So remarkable story, incredible journey. And, you know, I think the story teaches us that story. Obviously it's an inspiration, but it teaches you not to give up on hope.
1: Yeah, I mean, it's amazing, isn't it? I mean, all of those things too, the people who just happened to be at the beach to have a medical professional yes. there at that time, the community getting behind him, to be able to rally and raise some funds to help with, I suppose, medical treatment, but also, getting home as well. And then to have the fight and the dog there, hey?
0: Yeah.
1: To be able to push through.
0: Look, I saw him before. Obviously I got to know him and the family a lot more, with what I do, but, you know, when I first saw Yanni in hospital, he only had feeling, he didn't have any feeling from the chest down and he couldn't really grip your hand. He had some movement in his arms and hands, but he wasn't in a good place. And about 4 to 6 weeks after, before he flew out, I went to see him the day before and he said, look what I can do. He leaned forward, lifted his legs up and he had been doing some core exercises and training thanks to the rehab team here at Royal Perth. So that gave me hope to think, okay, you're definitely walking again. It's just a matter of time. And lo and behold, he did. Yeah, incredible.
1: I spoke to his cousin on the program, Aristia. Take a listen.
18: The news that we had from the doctors were not the greatest. He was given less than 5% chance to ever regain full body movement and being able to walk. But he never let it go. Even the days that the family felt that, you know, this is the new way, he was like, no, this is not the new way. I'll keep pushing. I'll keep fighting. And now he's proving us all wrong and showing us what true strength is.
1: Yeah, absolutely. Beautiful story.
0: Great mental strength. I mean, I haven't met too many people in my time where, you know, when the chips are seemingly down, mm-hmm. this young guy just did not give up. He was determined, tenacious, had the mental foresight. I guess he manifested it, you know. I'm walking again. I'm not listening to what the doctors or anyone says. Did not care for any of those expert, you know, call it stubbornness, but the guy walked out of hospital.
1: That's probably what you need in that situation, yeah. I reckon, Mark, isn't it?
2: No, yeah. I heard the interview was great, and I saw the pictures on, was it ABC News, ran it afterwards, I think. They might have got onto it via you, Jamie, but I saw the pictures during the week, and they're great. There's not enough of those stories. They're out there. We probably just don't publicise them enough that make you actually sit there and smile.
0: Well, the follow to all this is, you know, it's not the first time it's happened. There's been a few head injuries associated with swimming and people, you know, hitting, sustaining injuries from, you know, through sandbanks. And I think it's a bigger piece, an awareness story, I think, for our beaches, because there are some hidden dangers to what lies beneath.
1: All right. Hey, gents, nice way to finish today on an uplift. Really good to see both of you. Thanks for coming in.
0: Thanks for having us.
2: Pleasure. And I'll give you authority to run Wharfie time whenever you like.
1: Thank you. Life. Criteria, has been solved
2: 9,
1: today.
2: 9:06:17.
1: All right. 9:06:17. It's in the book. 3 minutes to 5.
17: Jamie's pin to win number is
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5: Metro congestion, Thomas Street northbound at Hay Street and Subiaco, Vincent Street and Charles Street intersection in North Perth. I'm Bruce Welsh on Perth's traffic leader, 6PR.
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1: Hey, out of 5 o'clock, we're going to touch base, get a bit of an update because this is still a significant issue in Launceston, where one business owner spending thousands of dollars trying to safeguard his property, his venue from erosion and, look, pretty much ending up in the sea. It's been a real battle, for Glenn and, yeah, it is continuing. So we're going to touch base with him, find out the latest. So coastal erosion, significant issue up that way. If you can tell me more, get in touch.
23: It's getting hot in here.
17: 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Call 6PR 133-882. 6PR News.
24: 15 degrees at 5 o'clock. Good afternoon, I'm John Nicholls. The state government says biosecurity protocols are in place in the event that the first case of H5 bird flu on the Australian mainland is confirmed. A rare sighting of a sub-Antarctic seabird in national parkland near Esperance last weekend led to the sick bird being provisionally diagnosed with the H5 strain. That bird has died and further tests will be conducted in the morning. A second sick migratory bird is being tested. The disease has caused high death rates in wildlife and poultry in the rest of the world. Agriculture Minister Jackie Jarvis says governments and the poultry industry have been preparing for this for a long time.
25: Poultry farmers are well aware of what they need to do. It is basically about housing animals. The biggest risk to poultry is from wild birds coming into contact with them. So obviously making sure birds are housed rather than in the open.
24: The police commissioner wants to receive community feedback on a trial of facial recognition cameras before deciding if they'll become a permanent police resource. The technology will be used in public areas to scan faces and cross-reference them with photos on a police database. People on the database will include registered sex offenders, people with outstanding arrest warrants, and people who've been reported missing. Cole Blanche says he wants the community to trust that the technology is being used for their safety.
26: WA Police has always relied on policing legitimacy and trust and respect of our community. The only box I need to tick is that our community support us using this technology. The deterrence effect is obvious. The technology works. It's really the bulk of our community going, yeah, we support this and we want this.
24: The federal government says it's negotiating with the Greens to have its tax changes passed by the Senate. Labor has already had to retreat from the extent of changes to capital gains and scrap its proposed 30% tax on testamentary trusts. The Greens say they're disappointed with the government's move, claiming the reforms should have gone further. But Treasurer Jim Chalmers argues that he has consulted with business on the changes and a sensible compromise has been reached.
27: In recognition that nobody has the numbers on their own in the Senate, we need the support of other parties in order to pass this really important legislation. So we've been engaging with the Greens these proposals.
24: A software issue has forced the recall of about 1,000 Volkswagen vehicles in Australia. The problem affects Polos, T-Rocks and T-Crosses built between 2024 and last year. It could mean the vehicle's speed and other critical safety information isn't displayed. The wife of former Adelaide and Fremantle footballer Tony Modra has thanked first responders who saved her husband's life following a truck accident in South Australia. In a text to former Adelaide Crows teammate Mark Rusciuto, Erica Modra says her husband is going all right and it's pretty amazing that he's got through it. In finance, the All Ords is down 80 at 9,047 and the dollar is worth 70.2 US cents and 12,500 rupiah.
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24: Socceroos captain Harry Suter says Seattle Stadium holds no fears for his men ahead of tomorrow morning's clash with host nation the United States at the World Cup. Seattle's Lumen Field is widely regarded as one of the world's loudest stadiums. Suter says they'll back in their preparation to get the job done.
8: Yeah, it's a beautiful stadium. In regards to the communication, you know, any good team going into a game knows the roles and knows the responsibilities well. Good teams, you know, don't have to communicate too much when it's in your low block and people know where to be on and off the ball. Going to be loud, we know that coming into it. But yeah, it's just one we're really looking forward to.
24: Aaron Hardy has replaced Xavier Bartlett in the Australian men's T20 team, currently playing Bangladesh in their second match in Chittagong. The tourists won the first of three matches earlier this week. Batting first after winning the toss, Australia a 3 for 121 in the 13th over. That's the latest news and sport.
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5: Down Kwinana Freeway northbound at Mill Point Road, South Perth. The left-hand lane is blocked. Got a crash on Tonkin Highway southbound after Great Eastern Highway at Perth Airport. The right-hand lane is blocked with towies on site. The Kwinana Freeway northbound, Thomas Road to Rolly Road, South Terrace to Hay Street, Mitchell Freeway, Hutton Street to Warwick Road, Whitfords Avenue to Shenton Avenue, Kwinana Freeway southbound, Loftus Street to South Terrace, Canning Highway to Mount Henry Bridge, Roe Highway and Belia Drive to Thomas Road. I'm Bruce Welsh from Perth's Traffic Leader, 6PR.
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24: Down to 7 overnight, partly cloudy and 18 tomorrow. 19 degrees on Sunday, Monday also 19 but with a possible shower. Right now it's 15 degrees. More news at half time on Perth's 6PR.
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1: Power here. I'm going to take you to Lancelin in just a moment. Business owner there, we've talked to him before, but an update, more concern there. He has spent thousands of dollars trying to stop his property from falling into the ocean. The erosion up in Lancelin causing significant issues for him and others. We'll hear the latest in just a moment. What are you seeing up there? If you're a bit of a regular up north or along the coast, how much of an issue is coastal erosion across WA? Let me know, 133-882.
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12: Thanks to Nook Saunas.
1: Okay, so I've given you the three cues and you've heard the cue to call. Let's go to Marina, who's in Maylands. Hello, Marina.
13: Hello, good afternoon.
1: Did you hear, g'day, did you hear all the clues?
13: No, just the last one.
1: Oh, wow, all right, it's going to be a good guess. Who have you got, Marina?
13: Ricky Ponting?
1: Ricky Ponting. Ricky Ponting. No, unfortunately not. Good guess though. I like the line of thinking. Let's go to Grace, who's in Mullaloo. Hey, Grace.
14: Hi, how are you?
1: Good. Did you hear all the clues?
14: Yep.
0: Yes, I did.
1: Oh, okay.
0: They were tricky, Jamie.
1: What was that?
0: They were tricky.
1: They were hard. You can thank Nick Alviani. He has put together the toughest clues, I reckon, for the hot celebrity.
0: I reckon he has.
1: Yeah, very Nick, isn't it? Very. What does it say about him? No, he's a good man. Who have you got? Who are you guessing?
0: Liam Duggan.
1: Nice, Grace. Awesome. See? He makes them tough, but you're tougher. Well done, Grace.
0: Yeah, definitely. Awesome. Thank
1: all right,
0: you.
1: $250 heading your way. The hot celebrity, all thanks to Nook Saunas, end of financial year. It's on sale right now. Coming up to 5:10. Now, it's probably frustrating to be able to have a chat to Glenn Treblecock again here because, we've known of his struggles, up in Launceston, the coastal erosion causing huge issues for him and his business. And he's having to spend thousands of dollars, trying to safeguard that property, against what's going on around him. G'day, Glenn.
2: G'day, Jamie. How are you?
1: I'm doing all right. I mean, how are you going? I mean, I remember speaking to you maybe 6 months ago. This issue has been a significant one for you. It's not going anywhere, is it?
2: No, it's not. And it's actually sort of got progressively worse. I think when I was speaking to you, we still had probably a good 15 to 20 metres out the front.
1: Yeah.
2: That's decreased now to less than 10.
1: That's getting very close.
2: It is. It is.
1: What are you able to do about it? Do you feel like everything that you can do is kind of kicking the can down the road?
2: But I'm feeling extremely frustrated. Yeah. Basically, it appears that the Shire's not doing anything, the state's not doing anything. The opposition is championing the cause like you wouldn't believe. And here I am having the same conversation with you that I had 6 months ago.
1: Yeah, the level of frustration there because you know that there's things that can be done.
2: Absolutely. Absolutely there is.
1: What do you need but the Shire to do?
2: What do we need the Shire to do? We need the Shire to turn around and put their hands up, approach the state government and say, we need help. Because for a little Shire, it hasn't got the funds, it hasn't got the technical expertise, and it doesn't have the manpower. Mm. To turn around and rectify the solution that if it was done properly 12, 18 months ago, we wouldn't be in this situation. I'm turning around and I'm throwing rock bags sort of down the front there to just turn around and solidify the front of the property. And also we're about to start doing it to the northern end where the breach point is less than 3 metres towards the caravan park.
1: Wow. Okay. So copping it on all angles, Glenn. What can the state government do and what do you estimate it would cost to have a more permanent solution?
2: To be perfectly honest, I think for the price of sort of three reasonable houses in Perth, I think you're gonna have a pretty good solution. There's that many different schools of thought, but very, very basic. You have a rock wall with, minimum sort of 2-ton rocks, you backfill it, you put the sandbags down, you turn around, you put a couple of little groins, sort of one at the end of the point, another one a little bit further south just to turn around and break up the wave deflection. There's something that's got to be done rather than nothing. I've had to turn around and, as I said, I've had to put the sandbags out. The Shire have moved the fence today. So they'll move the fence closer into my property. That's pretty much what they've done. April, they turned around and they did some 700 cubes of sand re-nourishment. It was gone in 10 days.
1: Wow.
2: You may as well go to the casino, give the bouncer money, 10 grand and say, thanks very much, mate. Have a good holiday.
1: Yeah. Do you know why the erosion there has been as significant and quick as it has been?
2: No, and nobody can give me an answer to this. As I said last year, it's like, it was predicted to be 0.7 of a metre per annum as per CSIRO. That happened for the first couple of years. And then Great Starling Park was getting, it was on one of the 50 hotspots of the erosion in WA, of the coast of WA. However, the northern part of Launceston was kind of like, wasn't really expected to have anything happen to it. And then all of a sudden last year we lost 37, 38 metres last year. With a further eight this year, it's you know, it's starting to get extremely nervous, extremely sort of scary, you know.
1: Is there any cover through insurances, Glenn, that if it does?
2: No, because anything that mentions erosion is basically null and void in 99.9% of any insurance policies. The worst thing is they keep talking about managed retreat. But however, nobody can give you an answer for managed retreat and what it entails. And they also can't give you an answer for where the trigger point is. You know, we're sort of sitting between 8 to 10 metres, you know, from, you know, a 5 metre wall. Surely that's got to be close to a trigger point by now.
1: You think it's getting close?
2: Oh, yeah, it's getting close.
1: You know, I almost don't want to ask the next question, Glenn, but does it get to a point where you stop trying?
2: No. I'm not that sort of, you know, it's extremely, you know, it's extremely anxious and it's extremely worrying. But, mate, if I stop trying, then there's nobody else that's going to turn around and put up the fight for, you know, the rest of the town, you know, like the low-lying areas to the north. There's a lot of retirees. There's a lot of single retirees that are living up that part of the world. And, you know, if it breaches, you know, what are these guys going to do?
1: So it's not just you, Glenn. There's kind of other areas, I suppose, that are next and that are always feeling squeezed.
2: Absolutely. Yeah, absolutely. Yet as you drive into town, you've got South Lancelin, which is, you know, going ahead as a brand new development for a new city. It kind of beggars belief why you're going to let one part of the town wash away. And then, if you know, build a brand new subdivision for, you know, 15 to 20,000 people.
1: Yeah. Glenn, we'll keep telling the story. Best of luck going forward. Hopefully get some action and keep us in the loop, eh?
2: Yeah, much appreciated, Jamie. Thank you very much. Have a good weekend.
1: Yeah, you too. That is Glenn Treblecock there. He is the publican, the Lancelin Sands Hotel. Maybe you've been up that way. 133-882. But the coastal erosion, it's an absolute crisis. Up it that way, the movement just over the last 12 to 18 months for Glenn as well. As he said, he feels like he's not getting really, much help from anywhere, but, the Nationals have, been calling for immediate action, as well, not just about what's going on with Glenn, but others in North Lancelin and Port Denison as well. I wonder if you're seeing a bit of it. If you spend time up that way, let me know. 133-882. The text as well, 0487-999-882. Coming up to 17 past five.
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5: Kwinana Freeway northbound, busy Thomas Road to Rowley Road, South Terrace to Hay Street, onto the Mitchell, Hutton to Warwick Road, Ocean Reef, Whitfords Avenue to Shenton Avenue, Kwinana Freeway southbound, Loftus Street to South Terrace, Canning Highway to Mount Henry Bridge, Roe Highway and Belia Drive to Thomas Road. I'm Bruce Welsh on Perth's traffic leader, 6PR.
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1: All right, looking to give away some cash. Keep it rolling today. Tanya is in Cloverdale. Hey, Tanya.
29: Hello, how you going?
1: Doing all right. How's your weekend looking?
29: Oh, probably be even better now.
1: Oh, confident. I like it, Tanya. I like it. All right, what are your three numbers?
29: 352.
1: Yeah, the ATM's open. Nicely done, Tanya. Congratulations. Never in doubt, was it?
29: No, that's it.
1: Very good.
29: That's good.
1: All right, $50. What are you going to do with it this weekend? On you?
29: I'm going to Telethon Mega Bingo on Sunday.
1: Oh,
29: so
1: yeah.
29: I'll spend it there.
1: All right, yep. Well, I'll cross my fingers for you. Hopefully you land some lucky numbers there as well. Good on you, Tanya. Thanks so much.
29: All right, thank you.
1: Beauty, Tanya, taking out the pin to win today. Love that. Very easy. All you need, three numbers. Three numbers. I give them out throughout the show and then give me a call toward the back end and you could be walking away with some cash. It was a jackpot yesterday, wasn't it? 150, $50 today for Tanya. But if you miss out, it goes up. We will be continuing with the hot celebrity into next week as well. So $250 along with the pin to win. Good going. Absolutely. The other one you should be mindful of, get ahead this weekend. You might hear something. You might see something. Hold it for Monday on Drive for Word on the Street. The things that you've seen, the things that you have heard, give me a call. Could land you $10,000. $10,000, all thanks to WA Asset, locally owned, Perth's most experienced bathroom renovators. Had some good ones lately. Last week was fantastic. A word on the street about the number of closures over illegal tobacco sent through a few photos as well of what we'd seen in Chewett Hill. That was a great word on the street. That's certainly in the running to land $10,000. They're the kinds of things we want to hear about. The stuff you see around the place, the stuff you might get told about from a mate, something you overhear at a barbie, whatever it is. We want to hear about it on the word on the street. That'll be back and going on Monday. All you have to do is give me a call, 133-882. Hey, today, speaking of watching, how's this? Big news, WA, bit of an Australia first, rolling out some facial recognition cameras. Cole Blanche, head of police here in Western Australia, the commissioner, had a chat about it. Take a listen.
8: This is not about mass surveillance. This is about specifying those in our community who are wanted by police because there is an arrest warrant out for them, who are on sex offender lists, who should not be in the vicinity, particularly of young children. But it's also about helping missing people or older people with dementia who have gone missing and identifying them in crowds so we can return them to their loved ones. The trial is to allow our community to see how it works, to understand how it works, to know what we're doing with the data that is collected by this van, so they can feel comfortable that their police is here to work with them and to keep our community safe.
1: Yeah, most of you today are dead against it. There was a few that didn't have issues, and your argument was, well, if you've got nothing to hide, you've got no problem. This late from Dee, thank you, who says, Jamie, I'm not willing to give up my privacy at any cost. I don't trust AI. I don't trust the people that are dealing with it. COVID changed everything for me. Those draconian measures were put into place. The police commissioner said that he makes no apology, that he was just keeping us all safe. For me, it eroded trust in government and authorities. Thank you for that, Dee. All right. No doubt we'll talk more about that next week. As I said, getting close to heading off to the footy. Looking forward to it. Friday night footy. I'll get you closer in a moment.
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5: Kwinana Freeway northbound, Thomas Road to Rowley Road, then South Terrace to Hay Street, Mitchell Freeway, Hutton Street to Warwick Road, Whiffords Avenue to Shenton Avenue, Kwinana Freeway southbound, Loftus Street to South Terrace, Canning Highway to Mount Henry Bridge, Roe Highway and Billia Drive to Thomas Road, slow going eastbound in the Graham Farmer and the Tunnel. I'm Bruce Welsh from Perth, traffic leader 6PR.
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1: Cryptic on the text, sometimes rumours need to be shared wisely, Jamie. Yes, share them wisely, win some cold hard cash. Our Word on the Street weekly winner, Anthony, he told us that there will be a rally of around 40 people tomorrow outside an appliance store selling a certain brand. Some customers have had a number of issues with that brand. So we'll see. That is happening tomorrow, according to Anthony. You're our Word on the Street weekly winner. $100 heading your way. Thank you, WA Assets. Get involved, as I said, with your Word on the Street. All happening from next week. Plenty on next week on the show as well. The Round Table is back. Bit of an expose, a deep dive into Ozempic and weight loss drugs. That's happening on Tuesday. Brad Pettit will be in for Politically Speaking as well. Looking forward to that. He's not too happy about these facial recognition cameras. So we'll do all that. But right now, you're off to the Gold Coast and Hawthorn at People's First Stadium. Enjoy the footy. Have a great weekend. Catch up.

0: Gold Coast 11-8-74. Siren about to go for three-quarter time as we see Carl Amon come off the ground and into the rooms. I'll get you to keep an eye on that, Sam Leckie. The Hawks already a player down. Jarman Impey, his night is over. But we have three-quarter time on a Friday night, and we have a game you do not want to miss in the final term. Two sides, not just wildcard contenders, two genuine top four aspirants. At three-quarter time, the Hawks by 7 points, 12-9-81. The Gold Coast Suns, 11-8-74. Through 6 Power in Perth, 5 AA in Adelaide. With thanks to Maccas, you're listening to 3AW, Friday night footy.
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12: McKenzie plays on. He gives it to Day. Day sees a chance here from 45 and he takes it. Will Day in full flight is impressive to watch.
0: Chance now for Nairn. Drug to tackle. Handball. Ginnivan. 49 metres out. Goes for goal. Slams it home. Three in a row to the Hawks. How quickly a game can turn.
12: And now Zeke Irulan's going to place it up inside the 50. That's better for King. Beautiful set shot. He makes the most of that one. Puts it through. Bronco Suns needed that. Newcomb puts it up inside the 50. Guess who's onto it? The Wizard. And the snap is spectacular. Wow. And here is Murray back into the forward pocket. Pack of players. Dale can take it. Petrarca hits it with speed. Kicks the goal. Three-quarter time at People First Stadium. We've got a game on our hands. It is Hawthorne 12-9-81. The Gold Coast Suns 11-8-74. Now, injuries have been a story tonight and a real

0: Great stuff. Yeah. A lot of people down there too, Lloydy, enjoying maybe a little weekend getaway to the bit of warmth.
1: Getting closer to school holidays, take it early.
0: Let's just jump up and hit the theme parks.
1: Well, their VFL played in the curtain raiser, so probably a lot of head up as a whole club experience. So they pounded them in the Vuffel and good night in the seniors.
0: We'll get to Sam Leckie in a moment. He'll have he's in fact going to have Tuke Miller alongside of him later in the Gold Coast rooms. Dylan Moore is going to join us from the Hawthorn rooms in just a moment. Your calls as well, always welcome. For Nick Theodosi, 133-693 is the phone number. 133-693. Always buying prestige cars. Everyone should own a prestige car just once in a lifetime. That was a great job, Nick Theodosi. And we'll get down to the Hawthorn rooms. We'll take your calls in a moment as well. Marbia Chole, he came good late, didn't he?
2: He needed to. I thought he was pretty disappointing on the night, but as you both called, you know, he contributed a couple of goals. So at least if you have a poor night, you can still contribute. But I thought he was well beaten. I thought one of the better players on the ground was Mac Andrew, 26 disposals, 11 marks. He's just that nonchalant sort of character. So it looks really bad when he's not playing. He just seemed to lack intensity tonight, Joel. But, as we touched on, he had 8 disposals, 2 goals, 2. Just would have liked to have seen him compete a bit better tonight.
0: Mac Andrew was playing very proactive. Took a big mark too, didn't he, Mac Andrew?
1: Yeah, look, you'd love him to settle on another key back, because I still think his best footballer has been the third one. You know, being able to actually watch the game and then go read and pick it off and spoil and intercept, because that's what sides do. They just drag him back to the goal square. He was excellent tonight, but, you know, Big Marbior was able to take him deep, and that's where he was able to grab a couple.
2: It was a good matchup for Mac, that's someone who's not that big power player who can ragdoll him. He looked pretty composed in that. But just to get 4 goals out of Dylan Moore, who we're about to speak to, and 3 out of Watson, and then 2 from McDonald in that last quarter. I think, Jimmy, you predicted this pre-game, but to get 9 goals out of those guys is a big, big return, whereas too much was left to Long tonight. Humphrey started well, but then drifted out of it after quarter time.
0: In fact, I think we're going to talk to Mitch Lewis, because Dylan might have some TV commitments, so we'll get down to the Hawthorn rooms shortly. What about the ruck battle, Lloydy? How did you see that?
2: Oh, I didn't notice much at all in terms of the Hawthorn rucks. They're not going as well as they were earlier in the season. In terms of hit-outs, it was pretty even. Hit-outs to advantage, very even as well. So it was just more so the centre-bounce goals that came from Newcomb's dominance. So clearances 10 for Newcomb, 7 for Ward, and 5 for Day. And the other one who come near that was 7 for Matty Rao. So Anderson's only had 4 clearances. Petrarca's only had 4. So the Newcomb 10 clearances was the key to the midfield.
0: About to have a chat to Mitch Lewis. It was a tough night, Jimmy, for the big men, wasn't it? The big key forwards?
1: Yeah, it was. It's a bit of slippery conditions as well. But you have a look. We highlighted Mac Andrew played pretty well. And Barras and Battle. Barras was pretty good tonight. And Battle he was on top for, I reckon, say 3.5 of the quarters against Jed Walter. And Walter had, you know, probably 10, 15 minutes tonight where we saw his potential again. So I think it was the matchups as well. The key backs were pretty good.
0: All right, let's get down to the winner's room. Sam Leckie is standing alongside Mitch Lewis. Sam?
3: Mitch, congratulations. Been a decade since the club's won in Queensland. So a big win for the club, and coming off the back of the bye and the loss to the Bulldogs, you must be satisfied with the way you held your nerve, especially when things got a bit testy and they came at you for periods during that game.
4: Yeah, really pleasing to come off the bye and really kickstart the second half of our season. We knew that Gold Coast, after a tough few weeks, were going to come out and really bring the contested style of footy that we know they like to play, and they tested us at times, but we played some fun footy out there, which was good to be a part of.
3: Take us into that three-quarter time huddle, because there wasn't the first time you had to mount a bit of a fight back, I guess, when they had the momentum, but you go into three-quarter time, there's only a kick and a bit in it, and then you kick 4 goals in a couple of minutes, and that was sort of the game there. So what was said at three-quarter time to get that response?
4: It's a good question. I don't think I touched in the second or third quarter, so I was was trying to get my own backyard right. We knew that it was going to come down to moments and being strong over the footy. The conditions are always a little bit dewy up here, so spend a little bit more time over the footy. And I thought our mids gave us a great opportunity, especially early in that last quarter. And as a forward line, we weren't too happy with how we were going. So to bring that in the last quarter, it was really cool.
1: Mitch, Jimmy Bartel here. Well done on the win. And you mentioned you didn't touch it for a bit there, but I've really liked your year. Is it just having greater faith in your body? Because you're starting to roam a lot up the ground when you need to, get up to the logos, get involved. Is it just your body holding up to what your mind wants it to do?
4: Yeah, it is, mate. I mean, a full pre-season, as cliche as it is, always helps. And finding a role within the side as a genuine centre-half forward. So when my body's fit and firing, that's where I like to play my footy. And I feel like I can connect the boys between the arcs and, get a bit more of the footy than what I did tonight. But, you're going to have those nights, especially up here. Tough for the bigger fellas, but very pleasing for the win.
2: Hey, Mitch, it's hard to remember for me watching the amount of momentum swings in this game. Like the way they started and then your patch from the middle of the first to the second, and then they hit back late in the second, and then three-quarter time, I thought maybe they've got this, the Gold Coast Suns, and then you just got a hold of them at the start of the last. How was it like playing with, was it, you got them late through the centre bounce, but is that where it stemmed from, you think?
4: Especially in that last quarter. We all know that the Gold Coast have been challenged in that area all year, and they've got some really strong personnel. So for our boys to give us a really good opportunity in that last quarter, the forwards, you know, Wiz, C-Mac, Maury, they took care of themselves, especially in that last. And it was massive momentum swings. At the end of that second quarter, Daisy showed some great leadership heading into halftime. He got the boys together and said, it's a game of momentum. We're still in front. So I feel like we handled it really well. It shows a lot of growth in the group.
1: Mitch, I know you're a fantastic golfer, but you shot from about, we'll call it 53, 54 on the junction. Just feel like a nice little two iron off the tee for you. You just hit it absolutely beautiful. Just swung it back in. Would be a nice little tap in birdie.
4: Yeah, it was nice. I hurt my ankle 2 weeks ago against the Dogs, and I haven't kicked over 20 metres the last fortnight. So I was a little bit worried having that one first up, but luckily enough, it hit the right part of the foot and went through.
2: There seems a real buzz in the rooms. You know, there's nothing like an interstate win when you're part of them, but is this, you know, right up there with one of your better wins of the season, you think, with the way the mood is in the rooms right now?
4: Yeah, 100%. We knew coming in how important this win was going to be, especially just to come out of the bye in a really strong way. And I think the family's come up to the Gold Coast, so they might be spending the weekend up here enjoying the sun. So the weather's not great in Melbourne, so they're probably hanging around for a little bit as well.
0: Mitch, well done, mate. Thanks for having a chat.
4: No, thanks, guys. Appreciate it.
0: Mitch Lewis from the Victorious Hawthorn Rooms after they defeated the Suns by 16 points, 17-11, 113 to the Suns, 14-13, 97. Let's get to a break, and we'll get back to your calls after the break. Nick Theodosi, open line is open for business. 133-693 is the phone number. Love to hear from you. Love to hear from some Hawks fans. 133-693 is the number. We'll get the votes as well. We might sneak into the Gold Coast Suns rooms as well to have a chat to someone there. So a lot coming up after Hawthorn defeated the Gold Coast by 16 points, 17-11, 113, Suns 14-13, 97. For Maccas, this is 3RW Friday Night Football.
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0: You're talking football on a Friday night. Dial 133-693 to be a part of the conversation.
1: Yes, do that. 133-693, Hawthorn by 16 over Gold Coast. 17-11-113, the Suns 14-13-97. We'll get down to the Gold Coast Suns rooms shortly and the votes in a moment. Let's get to a few of your calls though on 133-693. And Cameron's first wants to have a chat about the Hawks. Hi, Cam.
2: Hi, everyone. You couldn't ask for a better game tonight. I went in this game like Bill Murray in Groundhog Day. We go north, get thumped, as we haven't won there since 2014.

0: You know, they know what it takes, I think, to be AFL footballers. So they deserve their spot, and I feel like they're only going to get better each week and the more experience they get. So it's an exciting time for us.
1: Does Damien Hardwick speak to you post-games, does he?
0: Yeah. We just came out of that. Yeah, he was pretty strong on that. You know, our process was really strong. Like, we've obviously been under the pump a fair bit. You know, everyone's judged on win-loss column, and that's obviously not been in our favour. But for us, it's about following the process. Like I said, a lot of what we're doing is right, but you know, in the end, it's all about getting that win, which we weren't able to do. And I think that was purely from that centre bounce and an inability to be able to nullify that.
2: Just sorry to follow another one from centre bounce and I guess stoppage and clearance. Is it getting the right mix, like the combinations, like which ruck or which midfield group, or is it a bit of structural stuff? You know, who do you look to bring up around the ground stoppages? Like, what is it, a bit of everything, or is it one thing in particular?
0: If it was one thing in particular, I think we might have fixed it. But yeah, look, to be honest with you, we are trying a few different things. I think it's just a matter of being consistent. We've been inconsistent in the clearance game, and a lot of it's been around, if it's not in a bubble stuff, it's the scramble. So we need to find a way to be more consistent, and either even the contest in there or win it. But at the moment, we're a little bit off that.
3: And so, what's the atmosphere like around the club? I was surprised to hear a report from Tom Morris of Channel 7 during the week. He reported of a strained relationship between the player and coach at the moment. What do you say to that?
0: I can't say I've seen him inside the four walls, so it's a hard one for him to comment about. But yeah, I think from my end, mate, we know what we're doing inside the four walls. We've got a really strong relationship within the team and with the coaches. You know, we're working every week to get better and build our process and our identity. So that external noise doesn't really faze us. You know, we can only control what we can control, and that's us inside the four walls. So,
3: Took, thanks for having a chat.
0: No worries, thanks guys.
3: Took Miller there down there in the Gold Coast Suns rooms after they were defeated by 16 points at the hands of Hawthorn, 17-11, 113-14, 13-97. Sounds like they know where the problem is, and they want to try and fix it.
2: Yeah, they were much better tonight, but it was one area that was pretty glaring, and it was nearly, what, 34 points. It's a huge amount to give up, and for the talent they've got, and they've said they've worked on it. That's why I think Lloydie and I kept trying to dig it. You know, what are you doing? What are some of the things you can rectify? At different stages you might have to go, you guys aren't getting it done. Who will get it done, or do you have to change a bit of the structure to fix it?
3: He talked about a lot of broken tackles as well. I reckon that's probably something that Damien Hardwick wouldn't be happy with.
1: Yeah, it's a big stat, that one at AFL level. You don't get it at the lower levels, but it's not about sometimes the ones you lay, it's the ones you miss. But I didn't think, I thought Hawthorn had their moments where they weren't great early on, where they didn't seem as hard as they need to be. So they went in patches too. So they come out on top. But I think they should review a fair portion of this game as well, Hawthorn, where they need to be a lot better.
2: Yeah, they still conceded 97 points. Yeah. And at times, we mentioned Gold Coast had the game, like, you know, for 10, 15 minutes. So it felt like that for a lot of the night. It was your turn for 10 minutes, our turn for 10 minutes. So just Hawthorn probably, I reckon, in that third quarter from out of centre bounce, and the smalls got busy, was what separated.
3: All right, let's take a break. We'll come back. We'll have our Star 21 goal of the day. Don't forget, Footy Nightline is coming up after 11. We will hear from the two coaches, from Damien Hardwick. It'll be fascinating to see what Dimmer has to say, and also from Sam Mitchell, and our Friday night guest, Ben Dixon, Dicko, who had a great career with the Hawthorn Football Club. Yes, Ben Dixon, and is doing great things in the media these days as well. So Dicko will have a chat to us as part of our Friday night chat a little later on in Footy Nightline. It was Hawthorn by 16, 17, 11, 113, Gold Coast 14, 13, 97 for Maccas. This is 3AW Friday Night Football.
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13: Will Day sends it inside forward 50. Foot race on here. Mitch Lewis trying to get there from the side though. The Wizard Watson along the ground. Welcome to People First Stadium.
14: Star 21. We keep you connected.
3: That's our Star 21 goal of the day, Star 21. 20 years of keeping you connected. All right, busy night on the injury front. A couple of big ones for both clubs. We might run through the potential suspensions as well before we wrap things up. But let's get an injury update. Sam Leckie, you've done a superb job, Sam, on the boundary line, and you had a pretty busy night as well.
15: Yeah, thanks, Matty. It was busy down on the bench, all from pretty much the first 5 minutes where Massimo D'Ambrosio went off, and he was okay, but it was Jarman Impey that followed up. He left the ground with a bit of a hamstring concern in the first quarter, left the ground again in the second quarter. That right hamstring still a concern and was ruled out for the rest of the game. So he's put together a pretty good patch of footy since he's joined Hawthorn. Had some bad injuries early on in his career, so would be frustrating for him, and he'll get scans to see the extent of that hamstring issue. The fact that he did go back out onto the ground the first time, you would say, is a positive for that one. The big one, though, is Daniel Rioli. He was ruled out in the second quarter with what the club believe are a fractured jaw. He'll go for scans on that to confirm that, but could be looking at an extended period on the sidelines. And it could have ramifications for the Hawks, too, because it was from the Josh Weddle collision on the wing where that occurred. So that'll be looked at by the MRO. Late in the game, Carl Amon also left the ground. He did get back onto the ground and seemed in good spirits after the game. It may have been a cramp or a little bit of awareness in a calf or a hamstring, but he got back out onto the ground and in what was overall a very, very busy night on the bench. And 19,500 packing into People First Stadium on the Gold Coast. Probably not the crowd that the AFL would have wanted for the Gold Coast Suns' 11th Friday night game, but still a decent crowd and a great win for the Hawthorn Hawks.
3: Good on you, Sam. Good job. Sam Leckie there on the boundary line, our injury update for Deep Heat. Fast targeted pain relief from an iconic brand you know and trust. Feel at work. Lordie, I'm going to give you a reprieve this week. We won't hear from Lordie. I want to hear from, because we haven't heard from him all night. Bruce Eber?
2: Hammers it. He absolutely hammers it.
3: And I might get one from, how about Tony Shaw? Deep.
2: Not bad, that short, isn't it?
3: And Matthew Richardson, please.
2: Well done. Well done, Matthew.
3: Not bad.
2: That's the best bit of it.
3: And then Jimmy Bartel, please.
2: That's pretty solid. That's pretty solid.
3: There you go. We've given you a night off.
1: Thank you, Matty. Thank you.
3: I know that you always tense up around this time of night.
2: Just quickly, we spoke about the Hawks' favourable draw. We mentioned Gold Coast go to Fremantle. Then they're home to Collingwood, and then they get a revived Adelaide Crows at the Adelaide Oval. Oh, boy.
3: What about the potential suspension? So Daniel Rioli out with what we expect to be a broken jaw, Josh Weddle with the bump. We at the time, I think we called that looks fair and above all, but turns out it clipped his chin.
2: Yeah, got him right where he's almost got the underside goatee. Yeah,
3: little sort of Colonel Sanders type action.
2: He does.
1: Just shows the risk you the take bump. When you bump.
3: Yeah.
1: So he'll get suspended for that.
2: And Ginnivan's a watch too.
3: With the jumper punch without the jumper.
1: Yeah. Fine, you think?
2: Well, it depends where he clocks him. If he gets him in anywhere near the noggin.
3: Yeah, he could be in trouble.
2: Well, that'll be a week.
3: And there was one with, Closey?
1: Yeah. Yeah, he deserves.
3: Dangerous tackle?
1: It's always outcome. Like if, that was, the Paul Curtis, he gets 3 weeks. I think he just gets lucky the player plays the game out, but he deserves at least a week for that dangerous tackle.
3: So, yeah, really interesting. So, Michael Christian with a bit to have a look at. Don't forget, the footy continues tomorrow. I might get your take on these games coming up. A couple of big games tomorrow. You'll hear Adelaide hosting Melbourne from the Adelaide Oval. That'll be a good game, Lordy. Who you got there, and Jimmy?
2: Well, it might be when people are having it. I've got the Crows, but it might be when people are closing their eyes for a quick afternoon nap after watching the Socceroos at 5 a.m.
3: Getting up for the Socceroos.
1: Will you get up for it, Matty?
3: I will. Yep. I'll be wrapping up.
2: No chance.
3: 49. What about you?
1: No, I don't get up for any.
3: Don't you? No. Have you ever got up for anything?
1: Do you know when I was young, I used to love my cricket that much that I'd get up and watch Test matches at whatever hour. But now I value sleep too much.
3: Yeah, sleep's good.
1: It is.
2: Dennis nap time.
3: A good night's sleep is the best thing, isn't it? Wake up and you're not tired. That's a big bonus.
2: If you don't have an ambassadorship for some bed company after the bag of
3: I know. And then GWS and Carlton, that's our double header. That's up at NG Stadium.
2: It should be the Giants up there, but it's one of those ones, if you're behind in your footy tips, tip Carlton, because I wouldn't be shocked if Carlton win this game.
3: They get up and win. Okay, that's and then, of course, footy preview from midday with Bruce Lever and...
2: Is Bruce going to be here?
3: Bruce will be here. He's back from
2: Milkira. Does Bruce know this?
3: He's back. He's landed. And we're looking forward to hearing from him. Good on you, Lloydy.
1: Thanks, Matty.
3: Good
2: thanks,
3: on
2: Matty.
3: You, Jimmy. Well, stick around footy night long. We're going to hear from Damien Hardwick. We're going to hear from Sam Mitchell. Ben Dixon will be my special guest as well. That's coming up next. It was Hawthorn by 16 points over the Gold Coast Suns.
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18: Good evening, I'm Carolee Katsimbanis. Victoria's court system is being labelled broken after a 16-year-old who admitted bashing an off-duty police officer was released on a youth supervision order just 8 days after being freed over a separate firebombing offence. Youth crime, law and order are huge issues, with that state's election being held in November. Former Victorian Chief Magistrate Nick Pappas KC has told 3AW he can understand the frustration from the public.
19: That's the difficulty with slogans. Government sometimes says it's doing something and it doesn't do something. And the reality is, in an election cycle, you tend to get an increase in law reform and changes which don't necessarily get met by the reality of legislation.
18: Federal police have charged a third man over the arson attack on a Melbourne synagogue in 2024. It'll be alleged the 20-year-old broke into the Adas Israel synagogue with two other men and deliberately set it on fire. The wife of a Sydney man seriously injured at his nursing home is preparing for the possibility he may never leave hospital. 87-year-old John Kane was allegedly assaulted by a fellow resident at the Hammond Care Facility, which provides specialist care to those with severe symptoms of dementia. John's wife Leah has told Nine News it's left her angry.
20: This should never have happened, and if the facility that he was in had more common sense and put cameras out, we would know exactly how this happened.
18: A 69-year-old man's been charged over the alleged attack, and Hammond Care says it will undertake a full investigation. Australia may have recorded its first case of the devastating H5 strain of bird flu in southern Western Australia. Tests are underway on a dead migratory bird and a second sick bird, with the results expected to be released on Saturday. The H5 strain has killed millions of birds around the world. Australia is the last continent that's been free of the disease. Experts say the closure of three retail brands in the space of 2 weeks shows a shift in the fortunes of physical stores. Glue Store and Lincraft have entirely closed down, while 62 company-owned Barbecue Galore shops have shut. RMIT Associate Professor Carol Tan says brands need to adapt to changing consumer trends.
21: The retailers that are caught in the middle, they're not cheap enough to win on price, not distinctive enough to win an experience, and are running out the road.
18: Checking Finance, one Australian dollar trading at 70 US cents.
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18: Newcastle has held off St George Illawarra in round 16 of the NRL. Andrew Lucas reports.
23: The Knights have escaped with a 22-20 win over the Dragons in front of just over 19,000 fans in Newcastle. With Kalen Ponga and Dylan Lucas rested, Fletcher Sharp set the tone early with a double inside 10 minutes. The Knights led 22-12 in the second half and held off a fast-finishing Red V side who scored 4-3. Newcastle now moves into the top four on the ladder. Andrew Lucas, Sydney.
18: And in the AFL, Hawthorn beat Gold Coast Suns by 16 points, 113-97, and they move back into the top four. It's the Hawks' first win on the Gold Coast for a decade. Hawks' Dylan Moore booting 4 goals. And Australia's World Cup clash against host nation USA gets underway at 5 a.m. Australian Eastern Standard Time Saturday morning. The Socceroos are favourites, hoping to capitalise on the momentum following their 2-0 victory over Turkey on Sunday. And that is the latest news and sport.
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6: Perth's weather, we're dropping down to 7 degrees overnight before tomorrow, Saturday, partly cloudy and a top of 18 degrees. Sunday, partly cloudy, 19. Monday, possible shower, 19. On Tuesday, sunny and 19 degrees. Wednesday, sunny, also 19. Then on Thursday, a shower or two, 21. And next Friday, showers and 17 degrees. I'm Carolee Katsimbanis, and you're listening to Perth 6PR.
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3: Thank you, Craig Willis, and good evening, everyone. Welcome to Footy Nightline, all thanks to Tobin Brothers Funerals celebrating lives. Win to Hawthorn, a good win too up there on the Gold Coast. They haven't won in Queensland for a decade. They haven't won on the Gold Coast since 2014. And it was a good game of footy actually on a Friday night. Final score 17-11, 113. The Gold Coast Suns 14-13, 97. So a 16-point win in what was a real seesawing contest. So, they got the job done. They got out to a 34-point lead at one stage. Hawthorn, Gold Coast were able to reel them back in. So 22 points they led at quarter time. Hawthorn, they led by 8 at halftime. They led by 7 at three-quarter time, Hawthorn. And I reckon the Gold Coast were coming at them, and I thought I was actually on the Gold Coast to win. But then they started the final quarter beautifully, the Hawks. We heard from Tuke Miller there, they just conceded too many goals from centre bounces or centre ball-ups, and that was the ball game. They started strongly, and then they could not reel them back in. So a loss for the Gold Coast Suns, and they are in a real slump at the moment. So they have lost their last four games. They lost to North Melbourne by 6 points with a goal after the siren. Then the Brisbane Lions touched them up in the Q clash. Then they were defeated by Geelong last week to the tune of 45 points and then lost again tonight by 16 points. And they've got a tough run coming up. We've been talking about their month ahead. So they have to pack up and get over to Fremantle, the longest road trip in football from the Gold Coast, and take on the high-flying Fremantle Dockers. That is going to be very tough next Sunday. Then they're back at People First Stadium to take on Collingwood. Then they head to the Adelaide Oval and improving Crows. So that'll be tough for them. And then they take on the Western Bulldogs back at People First Stadium. So a big month for the Gold Coast Suns coming up. We're going to hear from their coach in just a moment, Damien Hardwick. He has been a frustrated man the last couple of few weeks, and but I mean, there's some positive signs to come out of it, but they just ultimately didn't get the job done. So we'll hear from Dimmer in a moment. Take your calls as well if you want to join me. Love to hear from you. 133-693 is the phone number for Nick Theodosi. 55 years in business. Everyone should own a prestige car just once in a lifetime. Sam Mitchell, we'll hear from him as well, and my special Friday night chat. I always have a chat to someone. I try to talk to someone who is involved in either of the two clubs that has just played. And I'm going to have a chat to Ben Dixon, who played for the Hawks, played 200 games for the Hawks, was a bit of a sharpshooter up there inside the forward line, Benny Dixon, and now does big things in the media. You hear him, of course, and watch him on Fox Footy. Yeah, a bit of a jack-of-all-trades is Dicko in the media. He's a serious analyst. He can have a bit of fun on the bounce and do it all. So Ben Dixon will be my special guest later on in the hour. But I'm really fascinated to see what Damien Hardwick has to say about what his team produced tonight, going down to Hawthorn by 16 points. The Gold Coast Suns coach, Damien Hardwick. Let's have a listen.
1: Was it as simple as centre bounce being the gap?
2: It's two things, yeah. 5 goals, 4 from centre bounce. And 8 goals from turning the ball over in our front half, which was just Suns killing Suns. Like, don't get me wrong, you know, Hawthorn played a reasonable game sort of thing, but we just didn't help ourselves, which is frustrating because, you know, that. You're judged by outcome, you're judged by the scoreboard, but our game for most of the night, apart from that 20% with the centre bounce and that, was pretty strong, to be honest, but we just couldn't get the result.
1: It's not like you do so much right to sort of get back in the contest and then it's sort of 2 or 3 quick goals and you're almost back to square one.
2: Yeah, that's centre bounce.
1: Yeah.
2: Like, it's as simple as that. Like, end of the day, 0-9 in the third quarter. You know, I think we won first possession, we just lost ground. Balls and we just got to get better. You know, the emphasis is on me to knuckle down and make sure we get it done. It's not through lack of effort, it's just through lack of detail that we've got to make sure we get those that read and react part of our game wrong. So that was disappointing. Yeah, the guys were disappointed as well, and we just got to get it right because a lot of our other game is in pretty good shape, you know, apart from that part of the game, which is so important these days because you just take territory. Like, what do you have, 65 inside 50s? Certainly enough opportunities to score just defensively. Get up the 5-4 from stoppages. Centre bounce is hard.
1: Felt like you tried a lot of different players in there tonight as well.
2: Yeah,
1: in there, like, it wasn't through a lack of different options or
2: combinations. Yeah, it was, and that's what we've got to look forward to. You know, we've got, you know, Adamsall in there. We've got young Jai Murray, who looks calm and composed, and, you know, Leo Lombard as well, that'll eventually make his way in there. So we've got some players that, you know, will help share the load, which is the way we want to do. You know, one of the sides that's league best at the moment is Fremantle. They've got a great mix of players that can go through there. We're developing that. We're not there yet. But that's something for us and our Suns fans to look forward to.
1: You mentioned Freo, you got it next.
2: Yeah.
1: You're 7-7. Like, how's your...
2: Yeah, it's good. It's a good challenge. Like, we've played last 3 weeks, you know, North Melbourne obviously at home, sort of tough to beat. We should have won, we didn't. But the last 3 weeks, we played 3 pretty good sides, I think, preliminary finalists and grand finalists. So, you know, it's a real measuring stick of where we're at. What we can see, I think, is some signs of some of the players that are coming and are going to take us to where we need to go. It's frustrating because we're in a hurry, but we also know that, you know, I think the future looks pretty bright.
1: How's Rioli?
2: He's gone for scans. He'll miss some time. Yeah, we'll let the doctors give the update on that one.
1: You this week, like, obviously, you're under the spotlight, probably the club's under the spotlight more than it's ever been. You touched on it earlier in the week, sort of almost a rite of passage for a team that wants to be.
2: Yeah.
1: How do you think they handled it tonight, just after the week they've had?
2: It was good. What we've got to understand, it's a privilege because it means you're actually... You're someone, you're something, if that makes sense. You know, if there was no spotlight, if there was no blowtorch, it means we're not, you know, we're short of expectation, we understand that, but people are expecting more of us, and we're expecting more of ourselves. So this is the place you want to be, and every side goes through this, and now it's our turn. We've got to sit there and take stock of where we're at. We've lost 4 on the trot. We've got to bounce back. Toughest challenge in footy. Go to Fremantle, no better place to be. Let's see what we've got.
1: What do you think with the, like, more kicks 4, Watson kicks 3, that small defender, it's a tricky...
2: Oh, I thought Joel Jeffrey was outstanding tonight. I thought he probably played his best game for the footy club, to be honest. More popped up, obviously, kicked the 4, sort of one of those. He's just a nice, neat player, but a lot... Going to say a little bit. A lot of those goals we gave away, to be perfectly honest. So, you know, I thought Joel was very, very good tonight.
1: But Nick Holman, 150, sort of hard-earned 150, isn't it, how important is a guy like that at the moment to where you're at as a club, do you think?
2: Oh, well, Nick's one of those glue guys that holds the club together. You know, it's players like him that, you know, make footy clubs great. You know, he sort of had a joke this week that he's played 149 games and he's got 149 match payments. You know, he's never had a fixed contract. He's been on a effectively a one-year deal for the majority of his career, and they're the sort of people that you love to see to get to 150 games. Incredible achievement. Great he kicked the goal tonight. You know, he's hard, he's tough. He's exactly what we want our players to be, and we leant into that this week. I thought the guys, whilst we didn't get the result, we played with heart and spirit that Nick does, so it was good. And then to obviously bring in young Bo Adensall, who is a tough competitor. You know, someone would want to sit there and liken to Nick in the way he wants to play the game and the game on his toughness. And I think those two boys probably stood up in that facet tonight.
3: All right, we'll leave Dimmer there. Yeah, big rap there for Bo Adensall, who didn't he play a great first up debut game? Just having a look at his numbers here, the young man, he finished with 19 disposals, so he was their pick 18 in last year's draft. Another Bo Adensall, another academy product, so yet another one up there. And then a big rap for Nick Holman. Good point he makes, though, the fact that, okay, they did come under a bit of scrutiny this week, and that's a good place to be. I think that, for me, has always been a bit of a question mark on Gold Coast because it's so far away and it's not a football town. I know that we have a, you know, Sydney and GWS and Brisbane, but Gold Coast for me is, you know, there wouldn't be many people walking down the street if the pressure's on saying, you know, what went wrong on Saturday. You can sort of hide from the football world up there, but, they were in the spotlight well and truly this week, the Gold Coast Suns, and, so was Damien Hardwick. So, he's looking at that as a positive, that it's a good thing to be in the spotlight. And not be irrelevant, and they certainly are. And you know, they go to Fremantle and play a big game there. But as our experts said, Jimmy Bartel and Matthew Lloyd, they've got to get that centre ball up right. They call it centre bounce, but it's now centre ball up, where they are absolutely smashed in that area of the game. All right, we're going to get to a break. More calls after this. 133-693 for Nick Theodosi. If you want to have a chat, we're going to hear from Sam Mitchell, the Hawthorn coach, coming up next. And also, not far away, Ben Dixon will be my special guest. He played 200 games for Hawthorn, Dicko, and looking forward to having a chat to Ben Dixon, our Friday night chat. Earlier tonight, it was Hawthorn winners over the Gold Coast Suns, 17-11, 113, the Suns 14-13, 97. For Maccas, this is Footy Nightline. 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
3: Yes, indeed. It's Footy Nightline, all with thanks to Tobin Brothers Funeral, celebrating lives. Hawthorn by 16 over the Gold Coast Suns, 17, 11, 113. The Suns, 14, 13, 97. Hawthorn, well, they are now in third spot on the AFL ladder. And they're looking good, the Hawks. They're right up there and they'll be there no doubt when the whips are cracking. As we have a look now at their next month or so, they've got GWS next week at the MCG. Then they host Melbourne down in Launceston. So they're always a very good team down there. They're home away from home. They've got Carlton on the MCG and then they've got Richmond at the MCG. And they've got a pretty good run home too. They've got Essendon, then North Melbourne. Brisbane will be tough. Then they've got Collingwood and then the West Coast Eagles, their final match. So they have got a fairly nice run home. Let's have a listen to their coach, Sam Mitchell, just sitting down having a chat to the media after his win tonight.
20: Sam, that was obviously a great win. You must have been thrilled with your centre bounce crew. That seemed to be where a lot of gap came tonight.
21: Yeah, I mean, we did a bit of work on it. So when we had the mid-season break, we looked at centre bounces and we were struggling to score and we were struggling to defend scores. So that was an important part of the game and pleased we were able to take our chances.
20: What do you see from Will Day? Looks like he's continuing to grow.
21: Yeah, I mean, we know Daisy's a good player, and once he gets a bit more continuity, I'm sure he'll get a little bit of extra game time as well. But his best is pretty impressive, and I mean, when he stepped through a few and then kicked it, then I think Wizard picked it up and kicked the goal. It's like, oh, they're just good at footy. There's not any system, or and you do when you play sides with as much quality as the Suns, you're going to need a couple of talent goals, and we got them with that one in particular. But you know, we had some trouble with some of their players. You know, you pick three, Jed Walter, and then Mac Andrews, I think it's pick five, and then Noah Anderson's pick two. It's like, man, the amount of talent that these guys have got, really curtailing them was important for us. And yeah, they got so much talent on every line that making the most of those chances, I thought, was really important. Even the goal kicking early, I thought our three really long shots early that were, I think it was Hardwick, Mitch Lewis and Newcomb. I think, you know, we were getting well and truly outplayed, but the scoreboard didn't say it because of the accuracy. So that's been an area we've worked on, and pleased we saw a result pretty quickly.
20: The growth meter as well, we obviously had the lead and then they cut back. There was a lot of momentum swings, but every time you're able to stem it and then kick ahead as well. Is that some growth you've seen in the group?
21: Yeah, I mean, I think handling momentum, I think, is every coach's desire, but it's difficult against good sides to be able to control 120 minutes of footy, and we certainly lost control of that game regularly, but we didn't get scored against too heavily in those moments, and I thought the back end held up pretty well. They probably moved the ball more easily than we would have liked, particularly as the game progressed, so a bit of work to do in our game still.
20: How's Impey and Amon?
21: Yeah, I'm not sure. I mean, when a player of Amon's quality comes off a bit sore, I think he'll probably be okay. But with Impey, he's a pretty powerful athlete and probably on track for a first All Australian. But looks like, I mean, he came off with a hamstring, so time will tell. But hopefully, it's cramp.
1: What did Carl, what was it for Carl?
21: I think he's just been carrying a couple of, he's got a couple, you know, he's had a bit of a sore knee at the moment, so he's been managing that pretty well. I think he'll be okay. He's been managing that for a while.
0: Just on Will Day again, he's obviously spoken about sort of a lot outside the club in terms of how he helps you guys. What does he do to you tangibly? How much better does he make you with him in the team?
21: Well, I think it gives us a bit of X factor. And I think the midfield mix, I mean, we're still missing Nashi. So I was cursing that in the game when we couldn't get hold of Noah Anderson, I must admit. I think Daisy gives us an extra prong. I think the midfield mix that we have, if you line the names up, they're probably not, you know, pick one and pick two the way that... But they do have a level of ability to play for and with each other, and their strengths complement each other. So, you know, Josh Ward's running power is pretty impressive, but then someone like Cam McKenzie, his cleanliness and ball use around congestion is important for us. And I think the mix between the whole midfield along with the two rucks gives us a bit of an unpredictable look for opposition. So we try to spread the load pretty well.
3: There he is. Sam Mitchell will leave him there. Will Day, in full flight. He is a delight to watch. And I know we harp on about the Wizard Watson, but gee, some of the things he does out there, it's just week in, week out, it's just absolutely incredible. He doesn't have to have many touches, does he, to have an impact on the game. Nick Watson, he had a couple of good moments tonight. All right, we're going to get to a break. Still plenty more to come. Our Friday night chat is coming up after the break, and a man that you see on the telly these days did play 200 games for the Hawthorn Football Club. His name is Ben Dixon. Played for Hawthorn, was a bit of a sharpshooter down there. We're going to talk about his career. That is coming up next on Footy Nightline, our Friday night chat, all with thanks to Tobin Brothers Funerals.
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9: Welcome back to Footy Nightline. Time for our Friday night chat. And a man that you see him on your TV screens these days, but he had a fantastic AFL career with the Hawthorn Football Club. He's one of the great men in footy as well. His name is Ben Dixon. Hello, Dicko.
10: G'day, Matty. How are you, buddy?
9: Good. Good to chat. And I'm looking forward to having a chat about your career. Are you a boy from Yarrawonga? Is that where you're from originally?
10: Yeah, country Victoria on the Murray River, mate. Just, they have 2,000 people there when I was growing up in the town. Now it's about 20,000, so it's exploded. Yeah. But it was good time in the country.
9: And were you footy, cricket, tennis, everything? Were you all sorts of sports?
10: Yeah, I was footy, cricket, tennis, squash, golf, because we had we have 72 holes of golf there, and I didn't really have a tally, mate, to be fair. Mum and dad just pushed all the boys outdoors and said, go and grab a stick or a ball and away you go. So we played everything.
9: And when, at what age did you sort of show a bit of promise that you had a bit of ability?
10: I was probably when I was, I don't know, around 10-ish. Because the pigeons up there, the Yarrawonga Pigeons, had an under 12s, and I sort of just used to follow dad around, to be fair. I had two older brothers that were playing footy, and I just sort of kicked the dew around a little bit and then started to play in the older age group. So I was 10 playing in the under 12s and then went into the under 14s pretty quick as a young bloke. So I was playing as sort of ahead of my age group, which sort of indicated that... I don't know if I was going to be any good or not, but certainly, you know, going through the ranks pretty quick in Yarra.
9: And did you play for the Bush Rangers then in the TAC Cup?
10: No, I actually refused to play for the Bush Rangers.
9: Really?
10: When I was 14, I went to boarding school at Assumption College. So it was like, all I wanted to do was get drafted. And I thought, being in Yarrawonga, I wasn't going to get looked at or noticed. And I said to Dad, he played at Fitzroy. So he'd only played five games and hated the city, he said. Don't know if he was any good or not. I mean, he just used that as an excuse to went back to the country. But he went to Assumption in 59. And so I just wanted to go there. And so I left home at 14 and started playing at Assumption College. And then in the exit weekends and stuff like that, the Bush Rangers said, we'd like you to play. And Ray Carroll, who was the coach, said, no, you play for us. You don't play for the TAC Bush Rangers. So I never played for them.
9: So you did get drafted. So pick 77, fifth round selection, 1994. So tell me about your draft. I don't think there was anything like phantom drafts and that sort of stuff around then. Was it a surprise that you got drafted? Like, very late, obviously, but take us through your journey to actually get drafted.
10: Well, I was at school at the time, and only one club come and popped into Assumption to speak to me, and it was Hawthorn. It was Chris Pelkin and Frank Davis, and then Melbourne said they were obviously keen as well, and then I didn't really speak to any other clubs, so it was sort of Hawthorn, Melbourne, and then draft time came around, and it was like I was just sitting and waiting, and Melbourne had their last pick at 76. And can't remember who they picked, and I was like, oh, hang on, no, I'm gone here. And then pick 77 was the Hawks, and I was actually halfway out the door, to be fair, because I thought Hawthorn had their picks, and heard the name called out, and all the boys in the boarding house just went nuts. So that was how it was, and we finished school not long after and hitchhiked on the Hume Highway and got myself to Glenferrie.
9: Wow. Yeah. And you walk into Hawthorn, so it's sort of the end, kind of coming towards the end of that golden era, isn't it? So you sort of, your career at Hawthorn, you end of one golden era and the start of another golden era. So when you first got there, were the likes of Dunstall and Platten, were they kind of still around?
10: Yeah, Dunstall, Platten, Langford, Pritchard, all the big dogs were still there playing footy. And, yeah, I didn't play a game for 2 years, a senior game, 2.5 years. So I played 64 games in the reserves because it was just a hard sort of team to crack into. And as a young bloke, there were lots of blokes in my position in the forward line. So it was quite interesting. When I arrived, they missed the finals for the first time in 14 years. And then I retired in 07, they won it in 08, Matty. So just get rid of the dead wood and look what happened.
9: All about timing, mate, isn't it, in footy?
10: It was actually quite funny because I had one of my best years in 2000, and then I said to Peter Schwab, am I okay with the trade? Because I was going away to Fiji. He said, yeah, mate, we're not trading you. Come on, well, you've kicked 50 goals as a small forward. And I said, oh, beauty. So I went away and I got back and probably gives me a spray when I got back because Brisbane wanted to do a trade and it was going to go ahead. And then he said, mate, we would have signed off on it, but we didn't have your power of attorney. And turns out Brisbane win the next three. So I'm like, you know what? I'm just dodging silverware flat out.
9: Wow. Yeah. That is amazing because obviously no mobile phones, or did you just weren't contactable at all, were you, over in Fiji?
10: No, I didn't have a phone or anything. And then when I got back, the old message bank at home. And, it was quite interesting. Had the clubs, Brisbane and Hawthorn, left messages. Where are you? We're trying to get this done.
9: Wow, that's amazing.
10: I was in Fiji.
9: So a couple of years in the VFL. Tell us about your first senior game.
10: I was actually, believe it or not, it was Friday night. I was sitting on the couch and I was preparing to play for the twos. And Kenny Judge rang me and said, oh, mate, Johnny Platten's pulled out. He's crook. So you're in the next day. And I said, whoa, that's pretty cool. So I rang mum and dad and they drove down from Yarrawonga. And it was against the Swans. And I got one handball for the whole game. And Ken Judge, after the game, said, Jesus Christ, he said, I'm glad we brought you in. He said, you will never play another game for this football club as long as I'm coach.
9: Really?
10: Like, yeah, he gave me the biggest spray of all time the first game. And I turned around to Dad that night and I said, I don't think I'll play again. He's given me the biggest cook of all time. And Dad goes, well, let's just hope he gets sacked then so you can get back in.
9: he was a fair-dinkum hard-ass, wasn't he, Ken Judge?
10: Oh, yeah, he used to give you the biggest cooks. He used to just roast you for fun. And if you didn't have a thick skin, you didn't last. That was just the way he was. He completely baked you, flat out, yeah.
9: And was he gone at the end of that year then?
10: No, he, when did he, I think Schwabby took over in 99, I think it was. So that was 97. So, yeah, I had a couple of years with Judgy. In the end, we became quite close and I was playing regular footy. At that stage, it just took me a little while to get going, Matty, and I think he couldn't see it until it happened.
9: Can you remember when you felt like that you belonged and you were going to, you know, you're a regular fixture in the team?
10: Yeah, it was sort of 98. I'd only played 11 games in 97, and then 98, I think I played nearly every game, and I just sort of felt my body had sort of transformed a little bit into, like I put on from 96 to to 98, I put on like 20 kilos. I could totally transform my body in a way and felt comfortable at the level to, you know, to match it with bigger bodies and all that sort of stuff. So that was probably 98 when it started to click. And yeah, it was a fair, fair change up after 64 in the reserve to play regular senior footy. I can tell you that. It was good on the bank balance too. Yeah.
9: And you did something in your career that not many players do, and that is kick a goal to win a game after the siren. It was Carlton, round 17, 2001, at the MCG. I can actually remember it. I think it was at the Punt Road end. Ben, can you just take us through your recollections of that moment?
10: Yeah, well, I knew the state of the game, so we're 3 points down, and I was sort of playing a little bit deeper than I normally, because I was a half forward, sort of playing up the ground. And then Shrobby wasn't there that day because he had a heart attack in the morning. So he was in the ICU, and he was listening on the radio. And Chris Conley was interim coach at that time, so he just came in as an assistant to the full-timer for the day. So it was just late in the game, and I knew we had one opportunity coming back in, and just completely rebounded straight out. And Daniel Chick ran down. I can't remember who it was, but it might have been Jimmy Plunkett, I think. And then the ball came in nice and high. It was just a pack, so I just threw my arms up in hope, really. And it stuck. And when I hit the ground, I heard the siren go. And I was like, oh, beauty. Because I actually, believe it or not, I was sort of, I mean, it's every childhood dream to kick a goal off a siren, but I would have practiced that 100 times. So I actually wanted the moment. Yeah. And then Croft picked me up off the ground because he was captain at the time. And you'll see on the vision, it's quite funny. I sort of double take it, what he said. So he picks me up. We were living together at the time. He said, mate, for God's sake, don't miss it. And I turned to him and went, thanks for the confidence, Skip. Yeah, that's great. So I went back, and there was obviously 15 or 16 blokes on the mark. And I always used to aim small, miss small. So I'd pick something behind the goals to aim it.
0: Yep.
10: And there was this big fella on level two who was holding a bucket of chips. So I aimed at his chips. And when I kicked it, the footy, the chips just disappeared, so I knew it was home. And they just threw my arms up very early on celebration.

0: having Clarko come in after that and showing us what a game looked like, to be fair. Like, and it was, you know, back then it was always, oh, we've got talent, we'll just play, you know, and sometimes you're in a bit of autopilot. But you do need some, you know, you do need some mechanisms in place to defend and, you know, maximise offence and stuff like that. And we were probably just behind that, I reckon, to be fair. And other sides were doing it really well. Mm. And we were just sort of relying on talent. And we had enough talent to win. But just in those moments, you know, to take your chances, I just don't think we were at that level, you know. And that's when Clarko came in, I mean, that completely changed my thinking on the game and how I looked at a game of footy, and when I didn't have the ball, what my role was and stuff like that. But that's the only thing I could probably say. But we did have a good team, and we went pretty close in 01. I think it was a prelim, and lost by 9. Crotty hit the top of the post, and we traded him out. So, yeah, the message in that is don't miss a goal on a prelim or you get traded to Fremantle. Yeah.
1: Good point. We'll take a break. Back more with Dicko after this on Footy Nightline.
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1: Welcome back to Footy Nightline. Ben Dixon, my special guest. Dicko, you talked about Clarko just before the break. But so that's a big change, obviously. You're there for the start of the golden era. So when he walks through the door, not a well-known, I mean, he'd played, obviously, and probably infamous in some ways, given you know, the events with Ian Aitken. That's probably what people would have remembered him for when he first walked in. He was an assistant coach at Port Adelaide. Again, he wasn't well-known. What did

0: did you think of him when he first walked through the doors?
1: Well, Jason Dunstall, who's now known as the Chief, was the interim Chief CEO. And I actually rang Bung Island. I said, mate, Alistair Clarke, that rings a bell. So I had to Google him just to refresh my memory on what he looked like. And he goes, you idiot. He said, you would have played against him in 96. And I'm like, oh, right. Oh, okay. Yeah. That would have been right. And when he first walked in, he made immediate impact. We're all sitting in the theatre and he didn't say hello or anything like that. He just walked in, flicked the lights off, and then played this motivational video. And it had like Neil Armstrong landing on the moon, all these iconic moments in history with Bruce Springsteen music, because he loves Bruce Springsteen. And then right at the end, there was a thing that popped up and it said flag in five. And I nudged Crawford, who was next to me, because we were 17th on the ladder at that stage. I said, Jesus, he hasn't watched much of our games, has he? Anyway, after that slide, he said, this is how we're going to do it. And he went through this whole SB theory of game plan, and this is where it all clicked. And everyone's like, well, by the end of the meeting, we're like, geez, maybe we can do this. And he just totally, as I said, changed my way to look at a game of footy.
0: Yeah.
1: And even when I was playing, you know, I didn't have the ball, you know, what I should be thinking and how I should, from a team perspective, like look at it. And yeah, just totally flip the script on what our mindset was as a team, and true to form, they won it in four. So he was ahead of time.
0: Yeah. Mm. And the players, just tell me about them that walked through, I mean, that went on to be icons. I'm talking about guys like Luke Hodge and Buddy Franklin and Jared Roughhead and Jordan Lewis. I mean, I don't know whether you can get an indication when they're kids and walk through the door, but did you have an inkling that they were special talents?
1: Oh, yeah. Hodgie, he's one of my favourites and always has been, because when he walked in the door, you know, tough kid, number one pick from Tolak, and, you know, probably wasn't in the greatest of condition, but could find the onion.
0: Yeah.
1: And I remember that one of the, it's actually in his book, one of the first training sessions we had, he played on me as a halfback, and I went to lead and he pulled my jumper. And then I said, right, and then I led again, and he pulled it again, and I turned around and said, mate, do that again, it's on. And he pulled it, and I turned around and smacked him in the nose. Anyway, he's got blood coming out. Shrobby runs over, gives me a spray for hitting the number one draft pick. I said, you're kidding yourself. I said, he's grabbing my jumper. And then they tried to take him off. He goes, no, I'm right. And then I led for the ball. He pulled my jumper again. And I turned around. He had the biggest grin on his face. And I said, we're going to get along just fine. And he was just hard and tough as a kid coming in, and didn't cop anything. He was just, you know, driven. And then you got the likes of Roughhead and Franklin that came in. I mean, you couldn't ask for a better draft for key forwards. Mm. And Franklin was just doing stuff that was just jaw-dropping, and kicking goals from ridiculous distance and angles, and his athleticism, like, he's the best player I've ever seen. Like, anyone that can kick 1,000 goals but can't mark above his head,
0: yeah,
1: he's a pretty special talent.
0: Yeah, it was incredible. Now, how did it end? I ask this question to all of our guests every Friday night, and was it your call, or did you get the tap on the shoulder?
1: No, well, my year was a bit different. I was a bit laid back in my last year because my knee started to give way in 2006, early in 2006, because I'd been carrying a torn PCL for a couple of years. So it was, I'll never forget it, it was round six in 2007, and Pete McQuay and Andrew Russell were in a meeting and going, you can't train anymore, because I was getting my knee drained twice a week and injecting the play.
0: Yep.
1: With local, and it was just like, we can't continue, you know. So they'd ruled me out pretty much, and I was going to be done for the year because I couldn't train. And then Clarko walked into that meeting late and goes, what's going on here? And the docs go, we've got to put a line through him because he can't train. And he told me to go home. And then he said, you know, meeting at 9 tomorrow, Dick, I just come in at 10. We've changed it. And I rock in at 10, and all the boys are cheering and like, well, what's going on here? And Clarko had brought the boys in and said, Dicko's not training for the rest of the year. And if you're happy with that, we're just going to play him on Saturdays. So he literally threw me over the line in my last year in 07. So I was done.
0: Yeah.
1: But he was good enough to say, you just get yourself to Saturday and play. And I'm pretty grateful he did that, because ended up playing a couple of hundred, which is good milestone for me. And so I was done by the end of it. So the tap on the shoulder would have come a lot earlier if it wasn't for Clarko.
0: Yeah. And then post-football, now we know you was you're doing a lot of stuff in business, but you know, a lot of people listening would have seen you on the telly as an expert comments man. You're a bit of a jack-of-all-trades, actually. Very good analytically on the game. Have a bit of fun on the bounce, on the boundary as well. Is that, did you have an eye on doing that post-game? Do you always want to kind of get into that media stuff?
1: In my last year, they had Fox Sports News, and I think it might have been Aaron Hamill, Daniel Harford. There was a few of us doing this little update of a Thursday night at 9 o'clock. And anyway, Fox turned around sort of halfway through the year and said, "You know, we haven't really got a budget anymore, boys." I said, "Can I stay on? I'm actually enjoying this." Yeah. So I was coming in for nothing for the second half of the year. No, and it was going to be my last year, and I actually really enjoyed it. I enjoyed the presenting and talking about sport. And then happened when I retired, Rod Law saw me doing the Fox Sports and said, "Mate, we've had a laid out in Perth. Can you fly over this week and do some boundary?" And I'd never done it before. And half time he rang me and said, "Mate, welcome to Fox." And yeah. I was like, "Oh, this is beautiful." So always enjoyed the entertainment side of things. And Dad always said, "Don't talk to me like a data scientist. Talk to me like a human." And if I'm on the couch, I want to listen to some, you know, you're in the entertainment game. So yep. Bring a bit of that flavour. And, yeah, I actually love being involved in it. And being involved in the game still is huge. And I couldn't do Clubland. I couldn't do 90 hours a week as an assistant coach and dedicate all that. It just wasn't in my DNA. So to stay involved in the game with Fox Footy, they're like a family. So I love it. And hopefully the audience out there love it too, because we have a bit of fun and we try and be as lighthearted as we can, but then deliver some, as you said, some really good footy IQ.
0: Yeah. No, you do a great job, Dicko. And then from a business point of view, you're sort of involved in the game as well, with what you're doing business wise. Can you tell us a bit about that?
1: Yeah. So I started a tech company from scratch 6 years ago, just wanting to build out some hardware, software solutions that could have greater capabilities in sport. And a lot of the foundation of our technologies from, you know, the military and their forward thinking on where technology goes and how they use it. So I've just tried to adapt that to sport from, you know, improving the data set, you know, and improving the biomechanics of players. And, you know, we're sort of in soccer, rugby and AFL at the moment. We obviously want to just broaden our horizons with what we're doing, but we have a pretty cool hardware and software solution that's, you know, giving some advantages to clubs and leagues, which is pretty cool.
0: And yeah. This is tracking players, is it? This is how it works?
1: Yeah, so we're optical tracking, so we can track players with no hardware on the player. So we can literally, with our software, we can track speed, distance, ball, velocity, and then biomechanics as well. So we can go through all the running gait stuff, and then there's a bit of event tagging as well. So all that sort of stuff that where coaches want to deep dive and players, especially, you know, from one of the hardest skills in the game is kicking. We've developed like biomechanic software where you can have nothing on you and get coached in real time, with all that sort of data, which is pretty handy for young players coming through.
0: It is fantastic, Dicko. Hey, mate, thank you so much for having a chat. Your career, you've had a wonderful career. You're really good in the media. I really enjoy your work in the media as well, and it's been great catching up, having a chat.
1: Good on you, Matty. Appreciate it, mate.
0: Ben Dixon joining us there on Footy Nightline. We'll take a break and wrap it all up next.
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0: Welcome back to Footy Nightline as we wrap up the night. A big thank you to Ben Dixon. What a great player he was for the Hawks, doing great things in the media at the moment on Fox Footy. The footy continues tomorrow. Big double header. We've got Adelaide hosting Melbourne. And then we've got GWS up against Carlton. Footy preview from midday with Bruce Eva, Lee Matthews and Callum Toomey with the best pre-game radio show in the business. That's from midday, then our big doubleheader. But here, it was Hawthorn over the Gold Coast Suns. Final scores again, 17-11, 113. The Gold Coast Suns, 14-13, 97. I bid you farewell on this Friday night.
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13: Hello, I'm Carolee Katsimbanis. Australian Federal Police have charged a second Queensland man over an alleged people smuggling plot. Chloe Affleck has details.
14: A 32-year-old Brisbane local is accused of piloting a plane allegedly smuggling two Australian fugitives to Indonesia in November last year. Police say the pair were transported from New South Wales to North Queensland and into Indonesia on board black flights to avoid detection, but were intercepted by Indonesian officials on land. The undeclared passengers have both been identified as Sydney men, wanted by the New South Wales Police Force, one man on bail for kidnapping offences, the other has three outstanding arrest warrants. The Australian pilot arrived back at Brisbane Airport overnight, where he was arrested and charged with two counts of people smuggling. He's the second person charged over the alleged operation, with investigations ongoing. Chloe Affleck, Brisbane.
13: A suspected case of bird flu has been detected in a migratory bird in Esperance in southern Western Australia. Authorities are trying to confirm if it had the contagious H5 flu strain, while a second bird is being tested after showing signs of illness. one of the AFL's all-time greats, Tony Modgell, remains fighting for life following a freak truck crash in South Australia. Nine Samantha Hogan reports from Adelaide Crows headquarters.
15: Tony Modgell suffering life-threatening injuries when a tree fell onto his cattle truck when he was driving near Victor Harbour, about 90 minutes south of Adelaide last night. Modgell, the face of the Crows during its formative years in the 90s, a high-flying forward whose aerial antics and uncanny ability to find the goals has made him an AFL great. It was a local who was first on scene, raising the alarm just minutes after the crash at around 5:15 last night. This one is one that's rippling right across the footy community.
13: The former Manchester Mayor, Andy Burnham, says he will lay out a new path for Britain after winning a parliamentary by-election that sets him up to challenge Prime Minister Keir Starmer's leadership. Here's the BBC's Rob Watson.
16: What we wait to see is how this unfolds in terms of whether Sir Keir Starmer will actually stick to his position, that he will resist, that he will fight any challenge from Andy Burnham or anyone else, or whether in the next coming hours and days, whether support ebbs away from him in such a way that he realises that even if he were to stand, he couldn't win. So that's what we're looking out for. What does the Prime Minister do next? Because we know what Andy Burnham wants, and that is to replace him as Labour leader and as the man in number 10.
13: And back in Australia, Taronga Zoo's Conservation Society's marked a major milestone in the fight to save a species of frog only found in New South Wales. More than 1,000 critically endangered southern corroboree frog eggs have been released in Kosciuszko National Park. The manager, Michael McFadden, and says this is a huge step saving them from extinction.
17: We're in a position now where we've got over 1,000 genetically managed individuals here in the population that we can utilise and hopefully to really re-establish a species in the wild. And we're really optimistic that in another 10 years' time, 15 years' time, we're going to see this species out there in a wild environment actually breeding and producing lots of healthy young offspring.
13: Checking Finance, one Australian dollar buying 70 US cents.
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13: Just a few more hours to go before the Socceroos take on USA in what's tipped to be a very explosive World Cup match after the US pundits earlier wrote off Australia. Adam Scott is 3 over, 9 shots off the pace after the opening round of the US Open, the Aussies' 100th straight major, while Jason Day has been forced to withdraw midway through the first round due to a back injury. In the AFL, a win for Hawthorn over the Gold Coast Suns, and in the NRL, Newcastle Knights over St George Illawarra. That's the latest news in sport.
12: With the 6PR app, you have the power of 6PR in the palm of your hand. So add it to your phone now. Perth's 6PR.
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5: Perth's weather, we're dropping down to 7 degrees overnight before tomorrow. Saturday, partly cloudy and a top of 18 degrees. Sunday, partly cloudy, 19. Monday, possible shower, 19. On Tuesday, sunny and 19 degrees. Wednesday, sunny, also 19. Then on Thursday, a shower or two, 21. And next Friday, showers and 17 degrees. I'm Carolee Katsimbanis and you're listening to Perth 6PR.
23: 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Give me-

0: And Trump, putting that in context, I mean, he's a political animal, isn't he? And he's, whatever he's saying is because of what the next political move is. So he said that for a reason, and we all know that politicians do that. Some more calls, 133-693, the Saturday morning edition of Australia Overnight. I'm Pat Panetta. Some more calls on that number, 133-693. There's the blank quiz as well, so we will lighten up. We'll play the blank quiz. Sport with Andrew Lucas. Motoring with James Ward, and lots more right after this.
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5: Of course, all morning and all across the nation, the weekend edition of Australia Overnight. I'm Pat Bonetta and Michael's in Werribee. Hi, Michael.
6: Morning, Pat. Hey, Pat. Speaking of what you're talking about, Pauline Hanson, she'll never mention what happened in New Zealand, the Aussie that killed those 51 families in the mosque, right? She won't mention about the West Bank in Israel, but settlements there. So what's going on, Pat? Like this monoculture. We've always been multicultural. The guy that kicked the goal was a refugee.
5: Yes.
6: She's turning up the heat. And it's like, nothing's good. If you vote for her, nothing good has got to come to Australia. Okay, thank you very much.
5: Okay.
6: Good night.
5: Thank you, Michael. Justine in Baldwin. Hi, Justine.
7: Good morning, Pat.
5: Hello, Justine. Gee, it's been full on this morning, hasn't it? You've been listening?
7: I'm not ringing now. I'll tell you something. Went to a great restaurant tonight. You know when you just discover a great restaurant?
5: Yeah.
7: In Melbourne. It's called Mr. Roman, R-O-M-A-N.
5: Mm-hmm.
7: It's my darling son, or it was my darling baby boy's birthday yesterday, 19 yesterday. And it's only been going for 4 weeks. They don't have their license yet. Pat, you couldn't move in there.
5: You couldn't move in there. So it was chockers.
7: Oh.
5: And it was tonight, did you say? Tonight being Friday night, sort of.
7: Yes. And in Hartwell, Camberwell.
5: Oh, yes. Roman.
7: And, Mr. Roman. So obviously Italian feel.
5: Right.
7: But the servings of the food, my youngest is, he's always pretty hungry.
5: Yeah.
7: And he did his research.
5: It's all the rowing.
7: And... No, football.
5: Football.
7: So it was fantastic, Pat. It was so lovely. Everyone was happy. The staff were fantastic.
5: Oh, good.
7: Lots of beautiful, really interesting-looking people. I love going to restaurants.
5: Interesting-looking people? Oh, okay.
7: I think it's a luxury to go to a restaurant these days. I mean, we don't go and there were five of us because one of my boys had his gorgeous girlfriend. And it was fantastic. Actually, we had so much food left over. We bought it home, which the boys hate me doing, but it's just wonderful.
5: Yeah, that's right. Can you pack this up and take it home? Not everybody does that, the restaurants, but yeah, I mean, or do they? But yes, some people get embarrassed. What did you eat? What did you order? You had the pasta marinara, garlic bread. What else did you get? And some tiramisu for dessert. Am I close?
7: Think of what you and when you used to go to Nonna's house and Nonna's. What would Nonna make?
5: What would Nonna make? Was it a pasta or was it something else?
7: No, the veal.
5: She crumbed it. She sort of crumbed it, didn't she? The veal.
7: Mm. Yeah, like the cotoletta.
5: Yeah, okay, nice.
7: Oh, it's beautiful. So there were three schnitzels, and then the king, the birthday boy, he had the marinara.
5: Yeah.
7: And beautiful girlfriend, what did she have? Oh, she had pasta with like a ragu. It was beautiful, Pat. You've got to go there.
5: Okay. Mr. Roman in Camberwell is the tip there from Justine. We'll take a break back after this.
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5: Saturday the 20th of June, having a birthday today, is Lionel Richie, who was born on this day, 1949, in Alabama. And Lionel Richie is 77 today. Happy birthday, Lionel.

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7: Pleasure. Game two of the State of Origin was at the MCG on Wednesday. So give us a recap of the that game.
8: Yeah, that's right. It was on Wednesday down at the MCG. We were there with the Continuous Call team and what a privilege to be there in front of a record crowd of 91,671 fans at the G, and Queensland way too good in the end, 44 points to 24. And New South Wales, they started well. That was a concern coming into the game, the staff that they'd had. We saw that in game one and at times throughout last year's series, but they started well. They led 12-8. Mark Nwanganeetawase, he scored two tries on the night. He got his first on his Origin debut in the 20th minute, but then after half time, it was all Queensland. They scored six tries to two, 36 points in a half of Origin footy in that second half, and they were so dominant. Selwyn Cobbo, he scored a hat-trick for the Maroons. Sam Walker, he was the player of the match. He was outstanding in just his second Origin game in the halves. And then all the big guns, Harry Grant, Cameron Munster, and they led the Maroons to victory. And a great win for Eno Fa'asua Maliawi, of course. He lost his father just days before the game, so a really special win and a special night for him as well, considering that New South Wales' cause wasn't helped with Katoni Stagg, Sin Bin in the 63rd minute as well. Once that happened, the game was over. But yeah, what it does is it sets up in a very exciting decider in just under 3 weeks' time up in Brisbane. And no doubt Queensland will go in as favourites for that one, and New South Wales with all the work to do before that one.
7: Pressure on the coach for the Blues and a bit of what's been happening this week in New South Wales? Are people saying what happened on Wednesday night?
8: Yeah, it's a brutal industry, as you know. It's brutal, the world of coaching in any elite sport, I guess. But for Laurie Daly, obviously, he hasn't had the greatest success as a New South Wales coach. They lost that series last year when he came back as coach. Of course, Michael Maguire with the Blues won it in 2024. But now, all of a sudden, yeah, Laurie Daly under a bit of pressure heading into game three. And, of course, everyone talks changes. When you have a loss like that and a bad loss as well, we start talking about who could come in. And, you know, a few names. Latrell Mitchell, he's due to come back from injury hopefully next week. He's a big chance of coming in. He's a big, powerful player in that New South Wales backline. Tom Trbojevic, he makes his return from a hamstring injury tonight for Manly against the Bulldogs. He's another one who could come into contention as well. Stephen Crichton, who's been there and done it before, those big game players. And then Liam Martin, again, another player who's been there, been up at the Cauldron at Suncorp Stadium. So, look, a lot.

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10: The weekend edition of Australia Overnight. I'm Pat Panetta. It's Saturday the 20th of June and Matt Batten is here from TV City and also talking TV shows and nostalgia, 133693. Now, we'll ask you again, but TV City, you can find that online, your social media, you interview people from TV shows.
11: 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And all over social media, Facebook, Instagram, TikTok.
10: Yeah, very active as far as, and lots of followers too, and lots of good content.
11: Lots of engagement, and it's great. It just brings out all these comments and memories from people.
10: Yes, you often put up sort of videos and photos of TV shows from way back then back in the 80s.
11: Nostalgia.
10: Yeah, right.
11: Yeah.
10: What's that website you showed me off air? Is that for the website's
11: TVcity.com?
10: It's a TV City. Is that
11: that's
10: website?
11: Ours, yes. Going live on Monday. Monday morning.
10: Okay. Yes. And I'm featured on that website because we're going to do some stuff together.
11: Yeah, we are.
10: Because you've got a little studio.
11: We're looking forward to it.
10: Going. I've sent you the photo. Yeah. We'll work it all out. Alrighty. So John is on the line. Hi, John.
12: Yeah. Good evening, guys.
11: Morning, John.
12: Victoria Principal from Dallas.
10: Oh, Victoria Principal from Dallas. That's right. Yeah, she was a beautiful lady.
12: Yeah, she's very, very attractive. And also, Nigella Lawson.
11: Yes. Oh, Nigella. Beautiful woman.
10: Yeah.
12: She is absolutely beautiful.
10: Yes. And I guess that was the first I think, you know, the cooking shows, all these celebrity chefs and things, her different way of sort of doing it, you know, very sensual and all that sort of thing, cooking in that way. I mean, they used to send it up in comedy shows, overdo it. But I think that presentation, I mean, it was all within, it's not, you know, it was all sort of okay, but it just sort of just ignited the imagination in a different way.
11: She's a good chef.
10: Yeah. Yeah. That's right. That's looking real weirdly. Yes, John?
12: Michael Landon.
10: Yeah.
12: Michael Landon, he was in Bonanza. He was Little Joe.
10: Yes, that's right. Michael Landon in Bonanza, Little Joe. Yes, and then he got on to, well, Little House on the Prairie and also Highway to Heaven.
11: Highway to Heaven, yeah.
10: Yeah, yeah, he was a big star.
12: Yeah, that's right.
10: That's right. And we was a bit of a heartthrob too. Thank you, John.
12: Where you? I'm going to lose you soon. I'm up in
10: North Queensland. Oh, nice one.
11: Are you driving at the moment, John?
12: Yeah.
10: Where are you going?
12: I'm Brisbane to Mackay.
10: I see.
11: Are you a truck driver?
12: I've been a truck driver since the
11: 1st
12: of October, 1978.
11: Oh, 1978.
10: Wow.
11: I was born in 78.
10: Wow. There you go. So almost 50 years. Do you love it? Good job?
12: Yeah, I still really, really enjoy it.
10: Oh, that's good. I love that.
11: What's it like now compared to when you first started in the 70s and 80s?
10: Tougher.
12: Well, put it this way, people these days don't care about anyone else.
10: Yeah.
12: If I see a truckie on the side of the road, I'll call him up on the TV and say, are you okay? You know, but people in general just do not care about other people.
10: Yeah, look, you're right now. It is. It's a lot more of a selfish society now. We're more supportive, weren't we, when you sort of, John's saying there's a truckie on the side of the road, people would pull over and help you out. But now, isn't that sad?
11: All different.
10: I think most people,
11: everyone's in a hurry too.
10: They're in a hurry.
11: Everyone's in a hurry. People don't want to get involved in things.
10: No, that's right. That's right. Good on you, John. There you go. A truckie for almost 50 years heading to Mackay from Brisbane. Good on you, mate. Thank you. Maggie's in Adelaide. Hi there, Maggie.
0: Yeah, hi Pat.
10: Good morning.
0: Now this might cast memories back to the older audience. Somewhere around 1960 on TV, black and white, obviously back then, there was a show, Adventures in Paradise, and I think it was Captain Adam Troy, played by Gardner McKay. He was the skipper on the Tiki or Contiki, cruising yachting around the Pacific. And I thought back in the time, all those years ago, that this Adam was a bit of all right as a young person that I was. Not, of course, too young for any, any romance.
10: Yes, of course. Well, that's right.
0: But I don't know whether there's any older listeners who might recall.
10: Okay. I'm sure there is, Maggie. We'll keep listening because that's right. Matt and I were sort of thinking of our sort of generation.
11: Yeah,
10: but there you are, Maggie. I'm sure you've connected with many of our listeners. So keep listening because they'll phone us up. Jim in West Footscray. Hi there, Jimmy.
13: Good morning, Pat. Matt and Ethan, been a little while.
11: Morning, Jim.
13: I haven't said it for a while now, but I'll say because it's been a while. I went to school with Dougie Hawkins in primary school. He was in my school in grade 6. When we lived in Braybrook, myself and Arthur, the primary school, it was only like a 4 or 5 minute walk. And also the technical school we both went to, we were right beside each other.
10: Yeah.
13: So when we were at the primary school, we used to go home for lunch. And there was always, I don't know if anyone remembers this, there used to be a school bell letting you know it's time to go in. Sometimes when myself and Arthur were late, we would hear the school bell, so then we'd jump the fence, even though it was only a 4 or 5 minute walk. But anyway, also, I don't know, Pat and Matt, if you remember TV Week what was the other one? I forgot the other one, TV something.
11: TV
13: I had
11: hits.
13: I got on three women when I was a younger McKinnon, I say the three of them, or

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8: Weekend edition of Australia Overnight. Great to be company on Pat Panetta. Terry Barnes joins me after news with the week that was in politics. Pauline Hanson, the big political story of the week again. Well, Terry's a bit tired of speaking of Pauline. Everything's been said, but we will touch on that. The Pauline Hanson story. Donald Trump and the mess that is this apparent peace agreement with Iran. And Sir Keir Starmer, the PM in the UK. There's a by-election there, which is making him very nervous. We'll talk about that after news. Dale is here. Hi, Dale.
9: G'day there, bud. I've just given some news about the tennis, the Berlin Open. The Filipino young woman has just beaten Svitolina in straight sets. She's into the semi-final now.
8: Right, the Berlin Open.
9: Yeah, tennis open before the Wimbledon starts in a couple of weeks.
8: Oh, right, sort of a lead-in for Wimbledon. Okay.
9: Yes, yeah. She beat number two seed Rybakina yesterday. Now she's beat number six seed Svitolina in straight, 6-3, 6-4.
8: So you're talking about the number one Svitolina. Is that who we're talking about?
9: No, number six seed Svitolina, she beat her.
8: Yeah.
9: Yesterday she beat number two seed Rybakina.
8: Okay. Okay. Rybakina.
9: And the other semi-final is Sabalenka is up against Jessica Pegula, but I'm not sure who the Filipino girl is up against.
8: Okay,
9: that'll
8: gotcha.
9: Be tomorrow.
8: Oh, there you go. So we're getting to the last few rounds there. Oh, good on you, Dale. Thank you, mate.
9: Semi-final. No worries, buddy.
8: That's right. And thank you.
9: And about politics, I think next opinion poll with Pauline Hanson should take a big dive.
8: Interesting. Will the bubble burst? Because there's a bit of momentum there, that's for sure. Okay, Dale. Thank you, mate. Of course, and Wimbledon's coming up too. Arthur in West Footscray. G'day, Arthur.
10: Good morning again, Pat, and thank you, Ethan. Speaking of Pauline Hanson, I won't talk too much on politics. A couple of things I saw on the news, they were suggesting they wanted to change One Nation to One Nation Victoria. I don't know what that was all about, but are you talking to Enda Brady tonight?
8: That's tomorrow, Ender Brady. And I think he might be on holidays. Oh, did we get an email?
10: Yeah, I better leave the story for him. There was a shocking incident with a little boy. I don't want to bring it up. He's okay, but you'll find an incident that happened with a crocodile. I'll leave it to Ender Brady. He'll probably bring it up, unless you want me to tell you. But, yeah, I don't know if you think.
8: In the UK? No. Well, do you want to tell me, but just keep in mind that you just got to make sure that, well, I mean, the kiddies are asleep, but what's the story? Is it in the UK, is it?
10: Yeah, that's right. Well, maybe I'll leave it for him.
8: Okay,
10: but he's done a despicable way. I'll better leave it to Ender Brady.
8: Okay, fair enough then. Yeah. Good on you, mate. Thank you.
10: Anyway, great show with Matt. I really enjoy it. And you're doing a great show as always, Pat. And thank you to Ethan too.
8: Good on you, Ethan. Good on you, Arthur. Yeah, what do I think? Oh, well, we'll talk about the UK PM with Terry Barnes. That'll be a big story too for Ender Brady. So Keir Starmer, that's happening after news.
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8: Sunday, the 20th of June today, having a birthday, is the Australian singer from Human Nature. Andrew Turney was born on this day, Sydney, New South Wales, 1974. Andrew Turney from the group Human Nature is 52 today.

0: a long time, Marco. You're very well known in the area, and it's gorgeous fresh pasta that they can enjoy. Is that what we're eating this morning for the game? What's happening there as far as food and drink goes?
1: Well, so we're going leaning towards more of an Aussie offering. So we're doing bacon and egg McMuffins.
0: Yep.
1: And
0: nice.
1: And just coffees and OJs. So keeping it simple today.
0: Okay, yeah, all right. And what's going to happen? I guess the Socceroos, we just hope they just play as well as they did the other weekend against Turkey.
1: Yeah, it looks like a different lineup, but the whole squad's been preparing for this for a long time, so we're confident they're going to bring the goods this morning.
0: Now, if anybody's nearby, you got room for a few more people if they want to come in and see you or not?
1: Absolutely, we'll always squeeze them in. More, the more the merrier.
0: Okay, now where are you, Marco? Give yourself a plug, mate. We got you, you know, we got you on the radio.
1: We are in Thornbury High Street. Been here for 17 wonderful years. 917 High Street, Umberto Espresso Bar, Tuesdays through to Sundays, lunch and dinner.
0: And what was that beautiful pasta that we had the other day with Mark there from the wine company that I was talking to?
1: Yes, that was our Balanzoni, which is a spinach pasta filled with mozzarella and prosciutto. Beautiful sage butter sauce and toasted hazelnuts. You enjoyed that one, didn't you?
0: Yeah, I did, yeah, with the hazelnuts, yeah, very nice. All right, mate, well done, thank you. Have a good time and go to the Socceroos.
1: That's all right, forza.
0: Yeah, there is Marco from the Umberto Fresh Pasta Restaurant, High Street, Thornbury. And we'll keep an eye on that game for you, of course, and keep you up to date here on Australia Overnight.
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0: The Saturday morning edition of Australia Overnight as we take your calls across the nation. I'm Pat Bonetta. Ethan's here as well, and my number is 133.

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8: G'day, this is the camel. 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
15: 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Great day to company as we head to news. I'm Pat Panetta. Ethan's here as well. After news, everyone's favourite girl from Brisbane, Olympia Kotowski, has heard on 4BC during the week. And here on the weekends, Olympia will join us with her segment, Welcome to the Weekend. News not too far away. And the papers have arrived. So the Herald Sun, what's in the papers front page, an exclusive, Dad's quest for justice a decade after cops bungled probe into daughter's holiday murder. They know Ali's killer is the headline. The devastated dad of a Melbourne woman killed in Mozambique says authorities know who murdered her, but don't have enough evidence to prosecute after initial investigations were bungled. Ali Warren's father, Paul, said he still holds a glimmer of hope his daughter's murderer will be brought to justice. Melbourne's Herald Sun front page. Also featured in the Herald Sun, Bowser prices to rise and stay high when tax sting returns. Melbourne drivers will have to cough up more for unleaded petrol when the fuel excise cut ends at the end of the month, with industry experts warning it is impossible to predict how long it'll take, if ever, for prices to return to pre-Iran war levels. That's depressing. The 50% cut to the tax made by the federal government when the Middle East conflict closed the Strait of Hormuz and blocked shipping routes was introduced on April the 1st to help motorists being slugged with rocketing petrol prices and diesel prices, but it ends on the 1st of July, featured in the Melbourne Herald Sun. Looking at the Australian as well that has arrived, front page, NDIS delay for Greens tax nod. Anthony Albanese is looking to offer the Greens an extension on an inquiry examining landmark NDIS reforms in exchange for the left-wing party's support to ram capital gains tax and negative gearing reforms through Parliament in a move that will delay crucial savings to the disability program. Okay, so they're still negotiating with the Greens to get the budget through, and there was the changes to the capital gains, or there has been changes, some saying not going far enough. Now they have to get that through the Senate with the Greens. It looks like the NDIS might have to be a bargaining chip in that. That's the front of the Australian as we head to news. The Age is a story with the Pran market. What's going on in the Pran market? There's some discontent there, I think. So that's fermenting discontent is the headline. And, Pauline Hanson, concerned about her safety, featured in the Saturday Telegraph and the Courier Mail in Brisbane. Here comes our news.
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17: Hello, I'm Carolee Katsimbanis. Australia may have recorded its first case of the devastating H5 strain of bird flu near Esperance in southern Western Australia. The disease has killed millions of birds and other poultry around the world. Tests are underway on a dead sub-Antarctic seabird and a second sick one, with the results expected to be released on Saturday. The WA Agriculture Minister Jackie Jarvis says all governments and industries have been preparing for this for a long time.
18: Poultry farmers are well aware of what they need to do. It is basically about housing animals. The biggest risk to poultry is from wild birds coming into contact with them. So obviously making sure birds are housed rather than in the open.
17: Australian Federal Police are not ruling out terrorism charges after charging a third person, a 20-year-old Melbourne man, in relation to the alleged politically motivated attack of the 2024 firebombing of Melbourne's Adas Israel Synagogue. The fire forced worshippers inside at the time to flee through a back door. AFP Assistant Commissioner Peter Crozier.
19: This investigation does have international connections, and we will continue to work with collaboratively with our international partners to assist and also draw information from them.
17: The synagogue is being rebuilt but is not expected to reopen until at least 2029. A fundraising community swim has been organised for Sunday morning in Sydney's East in the wake of last weekend's shark attack to help the victim, 35-year-old Leah Stewart, who is still fighting for life after being bitten at Coogee Beach. Alexandra Scott from Coogee Surf Lifesaving Club.
20: We'll also have a coffee cart there from Emergency, who provide mental health support to emergency service workers, and all of the proceeds from the coffee van as well will go to Leah and her family.
17: The Greens say they're disappointed and will continue to push for even tighter negative gearing rules with the federal government. The government has backflipped on adjustments to capital gains and trusts following a concerted campaign against the changes. Opposition leader Angus Taylor says the Greens should think carefully about what they're doing.
21: The Greens need to understand what drives prosperity in this country, and they don't seem to understand that. Otherwise, they'd be opposing these changes. They want more. We implore the Greens and all others in the Parliament to oppose Labor's toxic taxes.
17: And in other news, Labor Manchester Mayor Andy Burnham has won a seat in the UK Parliament after a pivotal by-election, now allowing him the chance to challenge embattled British Prime Minister Sir Keir Starmer for the job. And a day after the US and Iran signed a deal aimed at ending the conflict in the Middle East, Israel and Hezbollah have carried out strikes against each other in southern Lebanon, where the Lebanese Health Ministry is claiming 18 people have been killed, and the Israeli military says four of its soldiers were also killed.
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17: Newcastle has held off St George Illawarra in round 16 of the NRL. Andrew Lucas reports.
22: The Knights have escaped with a 22-20 win over the Dragons in front of just over 19,000 fans in Newcastle. With Kalen Ponga and Dylan Lucas rested, Fletcher Sharp set the tone early with a double inside 10 minutes. The Knights led 22-12 in the second half and held off a fast-finishing Red V side who scored 4-3. Newcastle now moves into the top four on the ladder. Andrew Lucas, Sydney.
17: And in the AFL, Hawthorne beat Gold Coast Suns by 16 points, 113-97, and moves back into the top four. It's the Hawks' first win on the Gold Coast for more than a decade. Hawks Dylan Moore booting 4 goals.
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17: Now, checking your weather around the country. There are some strong marine wind and gale warnings. Please check your area. Canberra, shower or two, a top of 13 after dropping to an overnight low of 6 degrees. Adelaide, showers 15. Perth, partly cloudy 18. Darwin, sunny 31. Brisbane, possible shower 24. Melbourne, showers 14. Hobart, possible shower 12. And Sydney, mostly sunny and 21 degrees.
27: I want to talk to you about something that I read about last week and I thought, geez, this is concerning to me. It's about one of the most widely used herbicides in Australian agriculture. It's spread on crops and farms, has been for decades, and it is also utilised in places like your local golf club. It's banned in more than 70 countries around the world, though, because of concerns about its links to Parkinson's disease. So why the heck is it still legal here in Australia? And that's a big question that's being asked by Parkinson's Australia. And they're calling for an immediate ban on a substance called Paraquat. Now, they argue that the evidence is now too strong globally to ignore and that Australia is falling behind the rest of the world. And this impacts, I don't know if you've got a personal connection with Parkinson's. I was filming on Monday out at a little a market garden, and the gorgeous lady that we're speaking to there said both her father and her uncle both have Parkinson's and both worked heavily with Paraquat. And I thought, well, you know what? I'm going to do this story this weekend. Let's have this discussion because I think it's important. And one of my absolutely beautiful neighbours, one of the most intelligent human beings in the entire universe, and I'm not being funny here, was struck down by Parkinson's about 7 or 8 years ago and has had to give up a very successful medical practice. He grew up in the wheat belt of Western Australia. I'm going to show you where the link is to that as we speak to Olivia Nassaris. And Olivia is the CEO of Parkinson's Australia, and she's going to help us shine a bit of a light on this one. Good morning, Olivia.
28: Good morning.
27: So I suppose the first question is, if more than 17 countries around the world have banned Paraquat, why is Australia still using it? From your perspective, what is the answer there?
3: don't know. For some reason, the APVMA in Australia, which is the equivalent of the EPA in the US, seem to be following the EPA's lead on this. Now, my question about that is, where in the past has the US shown, you know, leadership in areas like gun control? They haven't. We showed that leadership, you know. Where did they show leadership in terms of smoking? They haven't. So why, in terms of this issue, are we following the US and, you know, not even, we're a member of the Commonwealth. Why aren't we following the UK's lead on this? That is a question in my mind. Why are we following the EPA's lead on this and not taking our own stance?
27: Mm. There are examples about clusters of Parkinson's cases in farming communities, especially here in the southern part of Western Australia and among people with long-term exposure. How strong is that evidence and what are the stories that you're hearing from Australian families?
3: Because I used to call them anecdotal clusters. They're not anecdotal anymore. They are truly clusters that have formed around particular farming areas. So, you know, around vineyards, you know, you'll meet a lot of, for example, I'm from South Australia, you know, a lot of winemakers, you know, a lot of potato farmers, you know, from WA. You know, there are groups of people. You remember, you know, in the old Erin Brockovich movie, you know, there was clusters of people that were suffering from, you know, particular cancers because of the chemicals in the water. We're getting exactly the same kind of patterns here in Australia with the use of paraquat.
27: Well, I think, I mean, it's interesting the regulator has been reviewing paraquat for years. The farming groups, you say, are arguing it's an essential tool for no-till agriculture and also for food production. How do you respond to anyone who says that banning it could have unintended consequences for Australian farmers?
3: What I would love Australian farmers to listen to is that we are not anti-farming. In fact, we are pro-farmer because we do not want farmers to be diagnosed with Parkinson's. Mm. Parkinson's is an insidious condition, as you explained from the loved ones that you know. It has a plethora of motor and non-motor symptoms. It's incurable. It's progressive, right? So we want to work with farmers. We want the government to work and fund farmers to change practices. We know that different practices can be used because of the 70 countries that have already changed their practices. You know, people are, you know, the Farming Federation comes out in quite a dramatic way, you know, that, you know, we're going to starve if we ban paraquat. That is not true. No one in those 70 countries are starving. They're still producing food, you know, so it can be done. And in fact, after a lot of the media has come out, I have had very friendly farmers ring me up and tell me about how they've changed their practices and how it worked for them, how yields were still the same and how profits were still the same. But what we're saying is that farmers can't do this alone, right? We're not expecting farmers to change their practices overnight. We need government support, policy, process that supports farmers to do this. Now, why should the government support that? Because they shouldn't want people to be diagnosed with Parkinson's, and they shouldn't want the prevalence and incidence of Parkinson's in Australia to increase.
27: I hear you say why. What has the government given you as feedback about this idea? Are they open to it, or they're just saying, no, we're digging our head in the sand as well?
3: We aren't sure. I don't know if anyone saw Senate Estimates Committee the other day, and if you didn't, Senator David Pocock is questioning the APVMA chief executive. You can watch that on the Parkinson's Australia website. And there are no real answers. He didn't even give a firm answer on when the actual report will be released. In fact, his words were, and I quote, he didn't want to jinx it, which seems to me like a completely unprofessional thing to say about something which is so important. So Senator David Pocock was pushing him, and there were no clear answers at all. There was another reporter from one of the major channels the other day that wrote a list of questions to the APVMA, and the answers were all, you know, dribble.
27: Now, I did have a look at some of the sort of extremities of places where there have been Parkinson's clusters as well. Some of them were interesting, were around places like golf courses. Is that because they're using paraquat in golf courses and it's blowing?
3: Yeah.
27: What's happening there?
3: So the thing is about golf courses and keeping, you know, the greens, you know, pristine and things is that they use paraquat as well. And there are some councils that use, you know, other chemicals like glyphosate, which is really dangerous to council workers that are using them as well, and has been known to be carcinogenic. So there are a lot of kind of spaces and places and a lot of people that are exposed to using these really dangerous chemicals. What they have found in a recent study is that people that live close to golf courses are actually at a high risk of being diagnosed with Parkinson's as well. And that's because of the volatility of paraquat. That is a piece of evidence that threw both the APVMA and the EPA into delay because of the volatility of this particular chemical.
27: Not good news. That's not good news at all. And it seems to me to have been kept under wraps for quite some time as well. So, Nerissa, thanks so much for coming on the program and highlighting it for us, perhaps, you know, starting the conversation with people. We every now and then touch on something a little bit heavy for brekkies on a Saturday. I just thought it was worthwhile people knowing about it. There are alternatives that we can use. It's not about stopping farmers from using the products that they need, but using one that is, you know, is safer for them. And I was amazed when speaking to my friend this week during filming, and she said both her father and her uncle have had it, and both of them were gentlemen who sadly, you know, as you do, sometimes you're rushing around the shed as a cocky, and I spend a lot of time on a farm team. You just sometimes just busy, oh, I'll just do this without putting my PPE on or my gloves on, and it's too late. It's all over your hands.
3: Absolutely. And I've spoken to so many farmers that said that PPE is just not a part of their day to day. And I'm sure, you know, people will come out and you know, say that that's their fault. But this chemical is so dangerous. You've got to think, why has 70 countries banned it and not us?
27: Yeah. And this evidence is strong enough to justify a ban. Thank you so much for your time this morning, and best of luck fighting the good fight. Let's hope we can protect more people from having to succumb to Parkinson's, because it's a nasty old disease, that one.
3: Thank you for having me.
4: Yeah, thanks for listening in today. A lot of people say they have been attacked by dogs. Have you been attacked by a dog? The yes are 13, the no's are 9. Thanks for getting stuck in to our yes-no question from Games World. As always, Michael says, hey, Bowie, yes, I'm an online driver, and 8 out of 10 places we deliver have dogs, and they all get very excited when I walk up there. A couple of times they got out and I was nipped and jumped on. Very scary. But I always remember the Pink Panther. I thought your dog didn't bite. That's not my dog, says Michael. Thank you. Not in Australia, says Michael. Another Michael, I was bitten by a street dog in Bangkok. Oof. 133-882. Jesse, g'day, Jess. I work for local government in parks and gardens. We had 2 dog attacks over the past month alone. Quite common in my profession. Thank you, Jesse. We'll talk to a ranger in just a moment. I think it often goes unreported. We're talking about this because of that report. Yesterday, 193 dog attacks in November to May of this year in Western Australia alone. G'day, Leo.
5: G'day, mate. Hey, I got bitten by my own dog once because he got in a scrap at a park where, you know, we were walking at a dog park. And I stupidly, because I hadn't had to do it before, tried to put my hands in there to try to pull them apart. And I actually got bitten so badly I needed stitches on my hand. And I just wanted to warn people that the worst thing you can do is to try and stop dogs fighting is to put your hands in there because you could lose a finger really quick.
4: Yeah, right? Yeah. Oh, and it's just teeth and claws and spit going everywhere, isn't it, Leo? It's full on a dog fight, no doubt about it. Thank you, Leo. Good to hear from you. Thank you. Have you been attacked by a dog? The yeses are 16 and the noes are 11. We're going to talk to Daniel Binder now. Daniel is the ranger team leader at our biggest city, the city of Stirling. He's given us some time today. Hi, Daniel. How are you?
6: Hi, Simon. How are you?
4: Very well, thanks. First question, if I may, what at the city of Stirling, what constitutes what we call a dog attack?
6: Yeah, so a dog attack is any, obviously, injury, biting at the hands of a dog, or aggressively rushing, harassing, chasing, that kind of behaviour.
4: So if a dog rashes at you, is growling, barking, baring its teeth, that still constitutes an attack in Stirling?
6: Yes, that's right, yep.
4: And what would you, for you guys and your team, is it commonplace? Is it on the increase?
6: So, look, I wouldn't say we've noticed an increase. I would say there's quite a lot that happened. But I would say that, you know, year by year, dog ownership increases, and it's probably scaling at a similar rate from what we see.
4: Yep. And in Stirling, like a lot of councils, Daniel, across the metro area, we have dog parks. So dogs and human beings congregate, which is a good thing. Is that where we see attacks mostly, or is it sort of, you know, you guys hear of them when people are walking down the street or going for a jog or a walk?
6: Look, it's probably, it really determines on the dog itself. So you can have a dog in a dog park and it's happy as can be. You can take the same dog back to its home, where it lives, where it's its territory, and it will get a, you'll get a different reaction. So it really comes down to the dog itself, what its insecurities are, and then if it's put in a situation where it could trigger.
4: Okay, so what do you and your team do if you hear of a dog attack? Someone rings you and said there's a dog at the dog park or a number 16 North Beach Road. What do you guys do?
6: Yep. So our interest is community safety, is ensuring responsible dog ownership, that people are managing their dogs. Some dogs do react. You can manage that correctly, and that's what we're looking for. So keeping it contained, on a leash, potentially using a muzzle if you need to, having someone who can control the dog, just along those lines.
4: Okay. And at what point, Daniel, would you either get the police involved or make a move to get the dog to the pound?
6: Yeah, so if the interest in the safety of the community is significant, then we'll impound the dog. We'll do so until we can say that the situation is safe. So it really depends on the situation, but we'll certainly do that.
4: Yeah, all right. And is that a police job or a ranger job?
6: No, that's rangers. Police will assist just to keep the situation safe, but that's the rangers.
4: Yeah, all right. Daniel, appreciate your time this morning, Daniel. You'll be out on the road today, no doubt. We did an outside broadcast in Vic Park, town of Vic Park last week, Daniel, and I met two of the nice rangers. They came and had a chat to me, and female rangers. They're both wearing body cameras, which they could activate, as required. Are Stirling Rangers using body cameras?
6: Yes, we are. Yep. And it's an amazing piece of equipment. It just gets you to, see what happened again. Really useful.
4: All right. And again, activated, as required.
6: Yeah, that's right. So, basically, we activate it just at all times to, just so we don't miss anything. We've got it there. We can reflect back upon it.
4: All right. And are people mostly being nice to you, Daniel?
6: Oh, yeah. The community is really good. They understand. Dogs are very good at getting their owners into trouble. So, we just mediate between to work with both sides. So, generally, we have a good connection with the community.
4: Yeah, all right. Thanks for your time today. Thanks for talking to us. Appreciate it.
6: No problem. Thanks, Simon.
4: Thank you. Daniel Binder. He's the team leader, the ranger team leader at the City of Stirling. So they'll make a call on community safety as to what they do. 133-882 saw the story yesterday about the posties being attacked en masse. Rockingham was a hot spot, but it made me think, I've been attacked two or three times by a dog. Not the same dog, but different dogs in my life. It's scary, isn't it? And I do think it goes unreported. None of the dog attacks I was involved in, or the dog bites or whatever you want to call them, but a dog rushing at you with his teeth bared and growling is classed as a dog attack. So the yes-no question today from Games World, have you been attacked by a dog? The yes are 22, the no's are 14.
7: It's amazing. Every single day when you wake up, you didn't even know this, every single day has some sort of a meaning, some sort of acknowledgement. I think tomorrow is International Panic Day. Today, however, I should be panicking if I was close to a crocodile, because today is World Crocodile Day, and I'm not talking crocs, the things on your feet. It's World Crocodile Day. It's important that I find out more about crocodiles, and I've got Brendan on the phone from the Perth Zoo. G'day, mate.
8: Hey, Todd, how you going?
7: Pretty good indeed. Thanks for your time. From your point of view, stepping away from the crocodiles, do they need to be monitored 24/7? Hopefully not.
8: Not 24/7. We do have a camera on them 24/7 in case, but checking on them daily here and there.
7: Mate, how did you become a crocodile expert? He uses the term with precision.
8: I actually got into it by chance, actually. Always had a love for reptiles and sharks and all those kind of weird things.
7: Yep.
8: So, I ended up starting as a volunteer at Queensland Reptile and Fauna Park when I was young, and it grew from there.
7: So were you one of those kids that used to walk around the back garden trying to find lizards under rocks and bugs and insects?
8: Yeah, that was me.
7: Yeah.
8: Anything I could find and get my hands on.
7: Yeah. Well, that's my son, as a kid, used to wander around the place and pick up snails and just study them for hours. So, he may have missed his calling. I don't know. But you ended up now on World Crocodile Day talking on 6PR from the Perth, in representing the Perth Zoo. This is really quite special because I know that there are so many different elements to the croc. There's the saltwater croc, the freshwater croc. And I think the freshwater croc is a Johnson crocodile.
8: Yeah, freshwater crocodile or Johnson's River crocodile. Yeah. So two names, same crocs.
7: Got it. Okay. So what other crocodiles are there? Because that's it. I've given you all of my knowledge with regards to crocodiles. It's now up to you to impress me. Come on.
8: Well, there's, I guess the whole crocodilian family. There's probably about 24 different species of crocodilian in the world.
7: Wow.
8: That encompasses what we know as crocodiles, like Nile crocodiles, saltwater crocodiles, freshwater crocodiles. But that's also alligators, Chinese alligators, American alligators. Then you've got caiman, a lot of different spectacle caiman, black caimans. There's heaps of those through South America and Central America. And then you've got your weird ones like your gharials, which are found through Southeast Asia. So lots of different groups that make up the whole lot.
7: Okay, so you are the expert. I know I've got the right fella on the phone. What's the biggest one, the saltwater one? They're the big mothers, aren't they?
8: Yeah, so the saltwater crocodile, or estuarine crocodile as we like to call them, they're the biggest crocodile in the world. They can grow up to 7 metres long.
7: Jeez.
8: And at that size, they'll weigh over a tonne.
7: Well, what's the biggest one that Perth Zoo has?
8: Our boy at the moment, he is around about 4.5 metres long and he weighs about 350 to 400 kilos.
7: What's his name?
8: His name is Dangalabba, or we call him Dangles for short.
7: And it's a boy, and you've nicknamed him Dangles.
8: Yeah, that's it.
7: Okay, there's
8: you
7: so many.
8: You don't want to dangle anything over in the enclosure, basically.
7: No. Mate, there are so many things I want to say, but I'm just going to move along from there. Are they all in? I'm not going to say is Dangles endangered. I just did. Are they all endangered? I keep hearing reports about endangering saltwater, endangering freshwater. These different reports, conflicting reports, because then a couple of weeks later you get something that says no, everybody's fine. From your point of view, Brendan, where do they sit with regards to, the Disappearing Act?
8: Yep. The ones in Australia, freshwater crocodiles, because of the cane toads that have moved through northern Australia and had a pretty bad effect on our native wildlife, they're considered vulnerable. And estuarine crocodiles were considered vulnerable as well. And that was mainly due to, even though their populations are stable in certain areas, it's mainly due to things like introduction of feral pests like cane toads and things.
7: Right.
8: And reduction of habitat, really, the encroachment of human settlement into their domain.
7: Okay.
8: But they are semi-stable but considered vulnerable.
7: Okay, I think that answers my question beautifully. How far down the Western Australian coast would we see salties?
8: Look, around about Broome, Port Hedland, there is a group that does live around Port Hedland. Broome's the main cutoff point, but there is a small population in Port Hedland, and there has been the odd one that I shouldn't say this has popped up around Exmouth. That doesn't happen very often. It's pretty rare.
7: It's a rarity. And let's acknowledge that it's not people, jumping out of the water straight away. I think it's a rarity, but I think it's also to acknowledge that when the storms and the wild weather that's up there, they could get blown, way out of their normal habitat. So that makes sense for me. What about the freshwater? The crocodilians, I love that word. What about the freshwater crocodilians? How far down do they come?
8: Yeah, they're a bit further north. So you probably have to go up to around, once you start going north of Broome and getting up into the Kimberley country, like around the beautiful Wingina Gorge and all those places.
7: Great
8: and
7: spot.
8: Further up into the Mitchell Plateau and across the top. So, yeah, they're a bit further north. Yeah.
7: Who eats the most, the salties or the fresh? I'm assuming the salties because they're a lot bigger, yeah?
8: Well, they can eat bigger meals because they grow a lot bigger.
7: Right.
8: But feeding really is about the same. They're opportunistic, so they'll eat when they can. If they get a hold of a big food item, they might not eat for, a couple of weeks. If they're picking off small things, they'll eat constantly.
7: Wow. So, yeah. Do they store their food? Because I think it was a David Attenborough documentary where they sort of rolled and rolled and rolled and then shoved food under a bit of wood under the water. And I'm assuming from memory that that was to store the food. Is that fact or fiction?
8: It's mostly fiction.
7: Got it.
8: So basically when they, if a crocodile gets a hold of a big food item, they've got to break it up into smaller bits.
7: Got it.
8: And they'll shake it, they'll death roll it, they'll head shake it, break it up. So bits are going to go flying off everywhere in that process. Yeah. Some bits will go along and get stuck in a snag or under a rock, and that's kind of where it's come from.
9: Okay.
8: Yes, they have been known to hold on to their food and sit next to it if it's a big food item for a while and guard it. But, if they left it under the water, everything's going to try and eat it as well.
7: I've also seen some of the documentaries where they can move quickly if they have to, if they're really chasing prey, and I'm not talking in the water, actually on land. You assume that they're just logs with legs, and then all of a sudden they take off like a rocket. How fast can they move, Brendan?
8: In the water, incredibly fast. Over short bursts, they can swim the same cruising speed as a dolphin. So short bursts, very quick. On land, big crocodiles are actually very, very slow. They won't try and chase you down on land. Where it usually comes from is smaller crocodiles can move a bit quicker.
7: Got it.
8: And if they're on a down slope facing towards the water, like they'll slip along a mud bank or into the water, they can go very, very quickly over a short period. But they're aquatic predators, and that's where they're dangerous, in the water and at the water's edge.
7: Sure. And I've seen a couple caught and that have been relocated. They've ended up in the wrong place. So you get these croc hunters. I think there's a TV show called Croc Hunters, actually, that grabs them. I've been watching TV. The tail is extremely powerful, and that's not only the front end being the jaws, but also the tail with the whip effect. Is that right?
8: Yeah, they won't use it per se to to defend themselves.
7: Okay.
8: But if you jumped on one or you were trying to catch one and it flung that tail at you, it's going to hurt or knock you off your feet. That's
7: good luck.
8: Sure.
7: Good luck.
8: That's
7: mate.
8: Where they get all their power from when they swim. And
7: How are you celebrating World Crocodile Day? We're talking to Brendan at the Perth Zoo, who's he's the croc star down there. I think that's a fair call. How are you celebrating World Crocodile Day?
8: We've given our crocodiles a little treat today. They wouldn't usually get fed much during winter because it's very cold down here in Perth.
7: Yep.
8: We just did a presentation out to the public before and gave him some fish as a bit of a snack. He's loving that. And we'll also do some stuff with our freshwater crocodile later as well.
7: I'm also thinking, being in captivity, you'd have to keep them active. And that would be quite creative. You're trying to emulate them in the wild as best you can, and the zoo does that so well. How do you stimulate – golly, this is a thing I've got to be careful about saying, but I'm just going to say it. How do you stimulate dangles?
8: Yeah, well, that's a very good question. So crocodiles are very – patient and relaxed animals most of the time. They live for a long time. So in the wild, they'll just be cruising their territory. They'll be looking for food. So we've got a couple of different points in the enclosure where he can thermoregulate his body temperature, where he can come out and bath.
7: Beautiful.
8: And get warm, where he can go down into the water and sit in cooler or hotter parts. And obviously when we feed him, we get him to work for his food too. That way he's not just sitting around and getting lazy. So we get him to do his tail walks and jump and attack his food. And that's where he gets his exercise from.
7: Brendan, I've learned heaps, mate. And thank you very much for making yourself available, and to everyone at the Perth Zoo doing such a fantastic job. One final question before I bid you farewell. I understand the CEO sleep out is happening tomorrow night. So some of the big CEOs from the big companies here in Perth are sleeping down at the Perth Zoo. Tell me, you won't be putting them behind the cages with any of the crocs, will you? Just checking.
8: Oh, I think some of us would like to do that, but no, they're going to be safe out on the lawn, safe out on the main lawn of the zoo, sleeping out there.
7: Well done. Brendan, thank you for your time, mate. Best wishes to you. And give Dangles a delicate little pet from all of us here at 6PR. Will you do that?
8: Will do. Thanks very much, mate. Appreciate it.
7: Good on you, Brendan. Brendan and the team down there at the Perth Zoo do such a fantastic job. And next time you get the chance to go down to the Perth Zoo, stop in on Dangles. Give Dangles a big wave, and I dare you to unleash. Come on, Dangles, the big cheer, all right? Everybody needs to know Dangles' name, and I think that it's fantastic. God bless the Perth Zoo. We'll take a break on 6PR. Back soon.
10: Well, it's happened. It has happened. The RAC Arena here in Perth is the world's best UFC venue. It's ahead of Madison Square Gardens in New York. It's ahead of the Accor Stadium in Paris. Stadiums all around the world have been left in their wake by the RAC Arena. Brett Vanetti, UFC correspondent and activist, joins me on the show now. G'day, Brett. You were right.
9: Good morning, Simon. I told you so, didn't I?
10: You absolutely did. Let's go. I'll ask you the straightforward one first, Brett. Why has RAC won it, do you think?
9: Two combinations. The arena is spectacular, as we all know, for you know, a range of events, but it's the Perth crowd. The Perth crowd are the best in the world, and they create the atmosphere. And I've been to many events at the ROC Arena, but the crowd at the UFC create the best atmosphere I've ever been a part of.
10: I've been a women's basketball final at Madison Square Gardens and a concert, Brett. So to beat, I mean, that's a 20,000-seat venue. To beat Madison Square Gardens is quite something, isn't it?
9: Yeah, it's incredible. The loudest I ever heard it before this year was the Alexander Volkanovski versus Islam Makhachev matchup a few years ago at ROC Arena. I didn't think it topped that. But when Jack Della Maddalena was walking out for his main event fight a couple of months ago at ROC Arena, the atmosphere is absolutely incredible. I've never heard ROC Arena that loud before.
10: Yeah. So there's two things that have happened this week for your beloved UFC Brittany Boy, RAC Arena number one, and it's been on the White House lawn as well.
9: Yeah, the White House event was spectacular for any UFC fans. Obviously, it was unfortunate that politics sort of had to come into it, obviously due to Donald Trump. But that aside, the scenery at the White House, it was a spectacular event, all the fights delivered. And I don't think that UFC could be happier.
10: So how does that crowd you talk about in Perth, is that all locals, Brett? Is it made up of visitors? Who goes?
9: The majority of it would be Perth. Mm-hmm. But there would be a lot of tourism factor. The UFC brings a lot of tourism, but insane. And a lot of, you know, people from interstate. There wouldn't have been too many from overseas because this particular recent event was a fight night. It wasn't a numbered event.
10: Mm-hmm. Yep.
9: But the reason why it was so popular for Perth fans is, and it was a creative bit of history for Australian MMA, we had three Perth guys in their top three fights. We had Jack Del Maddalena in the main event. We had Quillen Sal killed in the co-main event, and Stephen Astro Boy Erceg in the feature bout. Mm. It's never happened before, and we had three guys from Perth who came from you know, Australia's best MMA promotion and Eternal MMA to be fighting on the world stage, main eventing RAC Arena. I think that helped with the atmosphere as well, to have local guys on the world stage doing so well in the best organisation, yeah, in mixed martial arts in the world.
10: Yeah, that's incredible, isn't it? So, Brett, the lights are good, the sound system are good, the screens are good, you know, you can get in the place okay. It ticks all the basics that are really at that level. But the international bodies have decided, based on crowd response and audience response, because this is a public survey, that ours is the number one. So when do you get back, sit back and curl the mo, Brett, and go, oh, I think my work here is done?
9: Well, it's never done. It keeps on growing because, again, we've got four, you know, UFC guys. You just mentioned, you know, three of them. The other, yep, one is Cody Haddon. Yep. They're at the top of the game and best fighters in the world. UFC will be back. There's one for you. Breaking news for 6PR. The UFC will be back in 2027 at RAC Arena. Put it down. Don't have a date. I think it'll be early next year.
10: Yep.
9: But again, that survey actually helps bring the UFC back to Perth. Yeah. And again, it used to be called a controversial sport. It's not anymore. I mean, the fact that we're number one in the world now, Perth really should be really proud, especially the crowd and the people that go to these events. They helped, you know, sort of win this survey.
10: Yeah. All right, Brett, let's do this properly.
11: Perth 6PR breaking news.
10: Say it again.
9: UFC will be back in Perth in 2027 at the award-winning RAC Arena.
10: What's up? Thank you, mate. Thanks for playing along. I appreciate that. Hey, Brett, while on other matters, I've been keeping an eye on social media on Danny Green's young fella. How's he going technically? How's he going bout-wise?
9: Yeah, his head is totally in the game. He's been training very hard with our four-time world champion, Danny the Green Machine Green. Yeah, and obviously it's all building up. He's had a couple of fights already. Yeah, looked very impressive. He's you know, got a great attitude as well, as you have to have in the sport of boxing. So a few years away, and we could be seeing another chapter in Mundine versus Green.
10: Archie Green. Yeah, he's a ripper. He's looks like he's got a bit of longer reach, looks slightly taller and more rangy than his dad. If he gets his dad's ticker, it'll be quite the combo, wouldn't it? And I just one more, if I can ask of you, Brett, as a long-term colleague of ours, friend of a lot of us who work here and right through the Perth media. We had a special visitor the other day, and I'm wondering if you can help us out. Alex Riddell was in the studio.
12: Alex Riddell.
10: And I see Tanasi Kokkinakis has been making a comeback as well.
12: Oh, Tanasi Kokkinakis. And don't forget Ange Postecoglou.
10: Brett, you're a ripper. Thanks for coming on today. You heard it here first, UFC 2027. Enjoy, Brett. Thank you.
12: Always a pleasure. I just hope you get BJ Armitage on in the future as well.
13: It's time to ask, who are you really? With Jamie Burnett.
14: Yeah, but first, strap yourself in for this one today. On the surface, this is a chat with an international bestseller, author Dervla McTiernan. She writes thrillers, crime stories, sold over 1 million copies. Two of her books were New York Times best thrillers of the year. But there's far more to her story. Dervla's not scared to change things up. She gave up the big corporate law gig to chase her dream of writing books. She left Ireland to come live here in Perth. And the day her writing dream came true, she received devastating news. The best day was the worst day. A lot of ground to cover here today. Dervla McTiernan, great to see you. Good afternoon.
15: You too.
14: Who are you really?
15: That's a secret of a question. I am 11 months of the year. I'm a writer. I'm a mom. I'm a minder of dogs and cats and household. And then 1 month of the year, I'm a person who talks about my books.
14: Yeah, no, you got a breakdown there. That's pretty good. Who's tougher to wrangle, the kids or the pets?
15: The pets, 100%. Mm. They're the bosses of the household. You have to be up at 6, get them walked, have their food, or you hear all about it.
14: They're needy, aren't they? Yeah. I had a bulldog for nearly 10 years, and it would just be the 6 a.m. paw.
15: Yeah.
14: Come on, mate. I want to eat now. Yeah, yeah. Just interesting to see how you've been able to change up and do different things when you're in the thick of it, right? But what's been more satisfying, corporate law or writing books?
15: Oh, my God, writing books by, like, the factor of 1,000, yeah. You know. Like, law, there's a lot to be said for law, and there are things I liked about it, and it's a hard job, and I think I was a pretty decent lawyer, and it feels good to be good at something that's difficult. But, like, the nature of the job is that it's adversarial every day. That's just the nature of the work, and it's limited in what you can do and what you can achieve for people. Whereas writing a book, like, it's deep, you know, you can go there, you can have the feelings, you can bring somewhere a story somewhere completely new. It's just a totally different life.
14: When I look at your books, and you're corporate law, not criminal law, were you looking over at those criminal lawyers going, Jesus, a few stories there?
15: Yeah, absolutely. Yeah. I had, particularly when I was a very young lawyer, and I had friends who were training and then starting out together, and I had friends who worked in criminal defense, and we would go for drinks or coffee, and you'd hear the stories, the real stories in the back room, you know, and some of that definitely stayed with me and ended up in the books in bits and pieces.
14: So, I mean, what draws you to that space? Is it the people? Is it the taboo? What is it that you find fascinating there?
15: You know, it's the question people keep asking. Like, crime fiction is wildly popular all over the world. And, like, why do we love it so much? It's a really big question. But I will tell you a story. A few years ago, I got to go for dinner at the Old Bailey in London. And one of the judges told me a story about how back in the day when they used to hang people in the Old Bailey, the jailers would sell first-person accounts of the people who had been hung. As in, you know, Max whatever did these terrible things in his life. And this is what he said in his last moments. But these accounts were wildly exaggerated. And they were incredibly popular. They outsold the Bible. So, wow. Like, fascination with crime is not new. Some people's theory is that we want it as a sort of a cautionary tale, particularly for women, because it's very popular with women. You know, we read these stories because it's like, this is what I would do something different and then survive that situation. And also because the bad guy usually gets their comeuppance, so we get that satisfaction. I think those things are true, but I also think we like to be scared.
14: We like to be scared. There's something in that, isn't there?
15: Yeah.
14: Geez, those jailers, that's the original side hustle, isn't it?
15: Yeah.
14: Selling those stories on sites. How enterprising.
15: Yeah, someone's side hustle, exactly.
14: I like it. I mean, we often think about that, don't we? You know, when we read these stories, you know, or we watch them, what does that say about us? You know, then the next question, you know, would be, well, what does it say about you as someone who wants to create this stuff?
15: I don't know. It says dark things, that I like to go to dark places. Look, I didn't set out necessarily saying I wanted to write crime fiction, you know, but I read a lot of crime fiction and the story sort of automatically took that shape. I think the thing about crime fiction is that you can tell almost any kind of story and label it crime fiction if it's concerned with people and how we behave to each other. I mean, I've been on panels with some literary fiction writers who were very surprised to find themselves suddenly labeled crime writers. It's got a home for everybody.
0: Yeah.
15: My books can be dark at times. I don't know what it says about me. I think you'll have to tell me that.
0: Yeah. Do you find people just generally fascinating? Are you one of those people that, I don't know, you might strike up a conversation with the person who's getting coffee before you, and before you know it, you're going, geez, that's gold.
15: I think you do. You do start to listen. Mm. The longer you're writing, the more you're sort of paying attention to how people behave to each other and how conversations really go and how they're resolved. But the reality is, like, books are kind of like a form of truthiness. You know, like you can't say it exactly as it is, because it starts to feel not real, weirdly. You have to take it like a step away from reality for it to feel real in a book. It's one of those strange things.
0: You know, people often talk about a book or a album or a film, you know, was the one that, you know, snapped you into action. Did that exist for you?
15: You know, I don't know if there was a specific one. I always think about the Stephen King book On Writing, which every writer has read a million times. And I read very early, long before I started writing. And he did say something in that that kind of stuck with me. And he said that it was not a brilliant book that inspired him to become a writer. It was a really bad book, because he read it and thought, hey, I can do better than this. And I think maybe that idea stuck with me. And also something he does at the very end of that book, which is that he shows a really rough draft of a chapter he'd written, and then shows his handwritten edits to the chapter.
0: Wow.
15: And that was the first time I kind of got an insight into, oh, hang on. Like, writers don't just sit down and the book just comes out of their fingers. Like, they have to craft it and edit it and shape it and make it into something. And, you know, it took me a couple of years for that to really sink in. But from the moment I read that, I started thinking about it differently.
0: So your process has changed over time.
15: Oh, look, I just didn't. When I was a teenager, I tried to write. My paragraphs were so bad, because you read a lot, so you can recognize that it's bad, but you don't know how to make it better. And I just thought, oh, I'm not a writer then. And I just walked away. It was that book that made me realize, no, there's craft to this. And then a couple of years later, I sat down and I started trying to learn how to write and teaching myself how to write by reading the books of the writers I loved and really analyzing how they were achieving what they were achieving and trying to copy it and then trying to write my own and building from there, you know?
0: There's something freeing. It might sound silly in being able to figure

0: Ouch. You sell a few books and all of a sudden you're like, I can do this.
1: No, I've never thought I know what I'm doing. I always want to get better.
0: That's so Irish. I don't think I've ever interviewed an Irish person or spoken to one who's like, yeah, I got all this figured out. It's around to be like, you're a wanker.
1: Yeah, exactly. Yeah. That's beaten out of us very early. But I genuinely think I have to learn in every book. And every book has required something different that I've had to learn on the fly. Like I just needed to find something new to bring to this to make the story work.
0: Mm.
1: And I think it'll always be that way. There's some things that I feel more comfortable with and confident about. Like I've got more tools in the toolbox, but yeah. I'm still learning for sure.
0: You strike me as someone who's prepared to change it up. So you leave law to become an author. You leave Ireland to come live here in Australia. Where does that come from?
1: I think that's an Irish thing too, adaptability. I mean, look, we're a nation of immigrants, aren't we? We've done it generation after generation, you know? I mean, I think I grew up in Ireland in the, you know, the late 80s, early 90s. I was a kid and a teenager and, you know, it wasn't a country that had a whole lot at that point and people had been going for generations. It was always an option that you would go. We left Ireland out of necessity because it was after the GFC. I had been a lawyer with my own little practice, which was very successful until it suddenly wasn't. My husband was an engineer and a team of 40 consulting engineers that he worked in was down to 4 by the time we left. Like it was brutal.
0: Mm.
1: And we came to Australia thinking we'd come for 5 years and go back. And we just never went back. And we've been here nearly 15 now. And Australia has been incredibly good to us.
0: Not the only ones either. You know, there's plenty around, which is a good thing. You know, one of my good mates, he's in hospitality and he opened Irish pubs over here. Same situation, left post the GFC. Came over here and worked for a few people and thought, hey, I could start to build a few of these. And he reckons the best thing about that is there's so many Irish people here to work in them. So it instantly feels authentic.
1: Yeah,
0: so
1: yeah.
0: I don't know.
1: Yeah.
0: Yeah. Maybe a few beers with a book next time.
1: Sounds amazing.
0: Pull a few pints and do a live reading.
1: I like that.
0: Yeah, it's just fascinating to see that drive, I suppose, in being able to be adaptable and to mix things up. When you had pretty clear reasons for leaving Ireland, but why was it Perth that you chose?
1: Oh God, it's such a stupid reason. It
0: really?
1: Is. I mean,
0: flipped a coin.
1: Well, almost. My husband's a civil engineer and all the engineering work at the time was in Brisbane and Perth. And I had never been to Australia. I'd never set foot in the country. And he said, Darv, you decide where we go. All I will say to you is that in Brisbane, the cockroaches can fly. And I said, Perth it is. Fine, that'll do.
0: And then you got here and you realised we've got a few of those as well.
1: And I was like, hang on.
0: They fly here too.
1: But we were lucky because it was absolutely the right place for us. We had a 2-year-old when we arrived and a baby on the way. And, you know, raising young kids, there's no better city than Perth.
0: It's pretty open and free, isn't it?
1: Beautiful place.
0: Yeah, and I suppose Ireland is too, but we just do it with a bit of sun.
1: Sunshine makes a difference.
0: Yeah, exactly. All right, so we're just going to pause for a moment there, Derv. I want to come back. I want to find out when this all clicked, all this book stuff. We'll get into that next.
2: Who are you, really?
0: Yeah, and author Dervla McTiernan in the chair for Who Are You Really today. Dervla, when did it become real for you? Was there a moment where you went, this is it, this is what I'm going to do with my life?
1: It was very strange. Around the time I got representation with a literary agent, I was going through a big medical crisis, like almost at the same time. And so I was recovering from surgery when I got that offer of representation from brain surgery, as it happens.
0: Brain surgery?
1: Yeah, I had a tumor. So I got my offer of rep around week 6 post-surgery. And then the book went out on submission on a Friday. We got a preemptive offer on a Tuesday, which my agent advised that we turn down. And then by the following Friday, we had 5 offers of publication, which, you know, Jimmy, never happens with books anymore. So I got to go to Melbourne and Sydney and meet the last 2 editors and have chats with them. And I honestly, that's when it kind of broke in my mind. Like, this doesn't make sense. This doesn't make sense in how the world works. I can't take this into my brain and process any of this. So I'm just going to set it aside and not think about it right now. Someday I'll be able to, you know, rationalize it all. The book came out, it got into the top 10, and I was on a little tour. And the second book came out and got into the top 5, and I was touring, and it still hadn't, none of it had made sense. I was still just doing like the next thing that's in front of me.
0: Mm-hmm.
1: Sometime in the last few years, it started to, I think the craft became the most important thing, and the writing became, well, it was always the most important thing, but I settled into that space more. I felt like I belonged there and I didn't feel like I was pretending or, and the other side of it just feels like part of what I do. So I don't feel weird about it anymore, but I don't know when it started to make sense, just somewhere along there.
0: That's weird how life works out. So you are post what sounds like fairly serious brain surgery. I suppose all of it's pretty serious. And that's when you get this first offer for a book. So in a way, the toughest time also became

0: a time of new ambition and hope.
1: It was literally the same moment. I'll tell you the story. I went into the GP to pick up some test results thinking it would be nothing and was told that I had a brain tumor. It was very serious and I had to have surgery because otherwise this thing would be fatal ultimately. And she gave me the names of three neurosurgeons on a yellow post-it note and said, call these and whichever will see you first is a surgeon for you. And I was sitting in the car outside the surgery, looking at the post-it note going, I better call these guys from here because if I go home, the kids will come running. You know, the kids are when you're on the phone.
0: Yeah.
1: And as I was Googling their names, my phone buzzed with an email from a literary agent based in New York who'd read my first 50 pages and really liked them and wanted to see the rest of the book, which was the first time this had ever happened to me. So I went home to my husband. His parents were visiting from Ireland. So I took him upstairs into our room, closed the door, into the dressing room, closed the door. There's good news and there's bad news. Which do you want first?
0: Yeah.
1: He was like, the bad news. And I was like, well, it's a brain tumor, but there's a literary agent. So, you know, and I think I was just in denial, completely in denial about what was going on. Partly because of the way the news had been delivered, partly because of the magnitude of it. I ended up having 3 weeks between the diagnosis and the surgery, and I spent those 3 weeks just sending the book out to agents. Kind of some part of, we didn't know what was going to happen in the surgery, and some part of me just wanted to know that maybe like the universe would know this could have happened or some, I don't know,
0: yeah.
1: I don't know what was going on in my head. But ultimately then, because of the nature of the surgery, my doctor had warned me that the first year, assuming the surgery went well, the first year of recovery is really tough. A lot of people get depressed because your improvement is so marginal every day. It's very slow. But it wasn't like that for me because I was working with editors my first book and my life was changing and dreams were coming true. And like it was such a gift that that came at the same time in my life when I was dealing with something else really rough.
0: Yeah.
1: And it always felt like that, you know, just a gift.
0: Yeah. Do you ever reflect and think, geez, if that didn't happen at that time, you know, what would that year have been like for me recovering? How different would it have been? And what would the toll ongoing have been, you know, to go through that?
1: I wonder if it would have changed my personality more.
0: Yeah.
1: You know, I've always been someone who believes that like the solution to problems is working harder. And the nature of the medical situation that I'm in now is that that's not always an option. You have to kind of you've got to do a little bit of work every day. You can't always just go hell for leather because you just run out of go. But I never felt like I couldn't do things.
0: Mm.
1: I just had to shift how I did things. And maybe if I hadn't had that lightning strike of the book happening, maybe I wouldn't have had that self-belief, you know, it kind of gave me that.
0: I suppose the flip side is some people would have approached it and gone, oh, I can't concentrate on the book stuff as amazing as that is because I've got this health thing and it's all consuming. It's just, I mean, you know, probably like the reason you dig into characters is just fascinating to see how different people approach the same thing.
1: Yeah, I think that's true. I mean, look, I love to work and that's not trying to sound like it's a good thing. It's not always a good thing,
0: yeah.
1: You know, but I find great satisfaction in that. And I think I lean that way naturally.
0: Is it still fun?
1: Oh, it's so much fun.
0: Yeah.
1: The writing is the best bit. Like I get to do a lot of really cool things. I've just been on this amazing tour with huge events that like don't even feel real, you know, 500 people sold out events and hour long signing things and the crazy stuff that I would never have imagined happening. And that is great, right? It's cool. But there is nothing on this earth like when the story starts to come to life under your hands and you can feel it happening and it feels like magic. Like that is so fun.
0: Talk to me about that. What is that feeling? And is it something that it just strikes like that? Does it come at different times? How do you find it? What does it feel like when it all just starts to
1: come to life?
0: Yeah.
1: It feels like it was something that was always there that you're just discovering, which sounds like such BS. And like I read another interview with the great man, Stephen King, a few years ago,
0: yeah,
1: where he said, you know, stories are like found things, like dinosaur bones. And we brush the sand away and discover them. And I thought, God, that is such nonsense. Obviously, he's writing the story. You know, he's making it with his hands. But the longer I'm writing, the more I get what he was talking about, because it feels that way. Like when you really start to discover it, you get this burble of excitement from your stomach up where you're like, oh my God, this is happening. But also a sense of recognition. This is what the story is intended to be. Because you go in with a plan. Like I go in with a plan and then it grows.
0: When was the last time you felt like that?
1: Oh my God. Like even yesterday I did this stupid thing on social where I asked people to give me their worst ideas for crime novels because I wanted to show how, you know, if you develop an idea from anything.
0: Yeah.
1: And people came with such great ideas. I think maybe because they were asked for their worst idea, like it gave everybody freedom.
0: Mm.
1: There were such cool ideas. And I was reading through my phone last night. I was like, oh, I know what I would do with that. Like, and you feel it. Like you feel the texture of it right from the beginning.
0: It's a bit freeing, isn't it? There's no judgment there.
1: No judgment.
0: What's your worst? Even people who sent it might have liked their idea.
1: Yeah, yeah.
0: But yes, and what's your best?
1: Yeah.
0: Three comments. What's your worst? 3 million.
1: Yeah, exactly.
0: We're so weird, aren't we?
1: Yeah.
0: About how judgment from people that we don't even know.
1: Why would you care?
0: Why would you care? But I mean, it's interesting with what you do, right? But you're so open on social media. You embrace that side. You know, there's probably a lot of authors who look at the phone and scrolling as the devil. Mm. For you, it's been truly a way to connect.
1: It really has. And look, I've got huge sympathy for people who don't like that side of it. I remember I was on a panel once at a writer's festival with a writer who was so nervous that she was sick, physically sick right before the panel. And then when she was sitting beside me on the stage, I could see her handshaking the whole way through. And my heart went out to her because that was not for her. It was not the right place for her to talk about her book. There are other ways. And so I get that equally for a lot of people, social is not the way. But for me, I've kind of found my feet. I feel like myself when I do it. And I really like that I get to talk to readers and that people get to talk to me and that it's just normal. Like it's just human to human connection. And I get to do that. And I feel lucky because in years gone by, we were totally dependent on our publishers. And if the publisher didn't connect you, it just didn't happen. And all the work you could put into your book would come to naught. Whereas now we have ways to reach out to people and that's huge, you know.
0: So your latest book, Three Reasons for Revenge, been in the wild for over a month or so now. What does it feel like when there's this thing that has gone through such a journey and all of a sudden you get to push it out and go, enjoy, what do you think?
1: Like there's anxiety, there's a bit of fear. I mean, obviously some people have read it, your editors have read it, but I can't judge my books at that stage. I'm too close to them. I've done 14 drafts or something. I know every word backwards and I just can't see it for what it is anymore. So it's hard to know. You don't know how people are going to receive it. And then I work very hard to promote the books too, to be honest, to get them out there in the world. So you really want to do well. You don't know how it's going to go.
0: So you said you don't reckon you're a great judge of your stuff.
1: Mm.
0: Who is?
1: My husband reads my stuff and he's not much of a reader really. Like he likes other things, but he reads it on his iPad at night and I'm waiting for him to kind of for the head to go, whoom. Sort of fall asleep. And then I want to see where did he fall asleep in the book. So that's always helpful. For the book that just came out, I reached out to my sisters in Ireland at one point and said, look, there's one question I have that I really need an answer to. And is there any chance you guys could read this weekend? And then I can ask you the question at the end of it. Please, please, please. And they're all very busy with their own lives. They're like, yeah, okay, no problem. Send it over. They all read it. I asked the question. I got my answer. I was able to move on.
0: Yeah.
1: Because I didn't know if people would guess who the person, who the bad guy is in this book too early. And I needed to have kind of a range of opinion on that. So I really looked to them. But ultimately, you never really know how a book is going until it's been out for a few months and you have a range of opinions coming back because reading is so subjective. We bring our own life experience to the read.
0: Yeah.
1: So you might love a book, could be your absolute favorite, and I might hate it. And those are both legitimate opinions, you know.
0: Is there a book you wish that you'd written?
1: Oh, yeah.
0: Yeah.
1: Probably. I mean, like, I'm glad I didn't because I get to just enjoy it as a reader. But Tana French is a writer I absolutely love. She's an Irish writer. She writes crime fiction. She writes, her original series was called The Dublin Murder Squad, where she did this really clever thing where each book moved to a different detective. But the first book she wrote is called In the Woods, and it is just a perfect mystery. Perfect. I mean, and her, like, I'm not, her writing puts you in the scene. In a way that you can feel the sun on your skin. You can hear the sound of the children playing down the road. I don't know how she does it. It is like magic. Mm. That woman can write. So to have her skill, yeah, I wouldn't mind that.
0: Such a pleasure to talk to you. Congratulations on the latest book. You know, I suppose there's probably something else in the works right now as well, hey?
1: Always.
0: All that work ethic.
1: Yeah.
0: But really cool to hear about the journey and get behind a few of those stories. Thanks so much.
1: Thanks a million for having me.
2: Got something to say? Call 6PR 133-882. 6PR.
3: Testing is underway to confirm whether the deadly H5N1 strain of bird flu has finally reached Australia. Results are expected today on whether a bird which died in southern WA was infected with the highly contagious strain which has devastated animal populations across the world. The Invasive Species Council's Carol Booth says it's difficult to prevent animals being infected with the virus, but hopefully we can stop the spread.
4: Australia's been very fortunate where thus far the only continent without H5 bird flu, and that has given us time to plan.
3: A planned overhaul of the National Disability Insurance Scheme is facing growing resistance. Advocacy groups and the opposition warn the changes are being dangerously rushed. The proposed laws aim to slow spending by removing at least 240,000 people from the NDIS over the coming years. Health officials have issued a nationwide health alert over an unapproved peptide circulating the black market. Carolee Katsimbanis explains.
5: Six Victorians have suffered acute liver poisoning after using an extremely dangerous peptide product in Australia labelled retatrutide. Retatrutide is an experimental drug not approved for sale in Australia, but is being widely marketed and promoted for fat loss, anti-aging and muscle growth and bought online. If you're using it or know someone who is, you're being asked to stop and seek medical attention as soon as possible or call 000. Carolee Katsimbanis, Melbourne.
3: A fragile ceasefire is holding in Lebanon after a final deadly exchange of fire killed dozens of people and four Israeli soldiers. The United States and Iran helped negotiate the truce after fighting erupted north of the Litani River just hours before the deadline. And more than a million refugees have been welcomed into Australia since the end of World War II. Australian Red Cross's Jesse Claudinos says 43 million people across the world are currently refugees.
6: Having to be forced to flee their homes due to conflict, persecution, violence and human rights violations. So while the scale of global displacement continues to grow, it's also important for us to remember that behind every statistic is a family and a story.
3: Charities are urging people to consider the human lives behind the statistics this World Refugee Day.
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7: 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The Socceroos are on the back foot this morning in the World Cup clash against the USA. America laid the first blow, tanking a goal in the first 10 minutes. In AFL action, the Hawks are celebrating a thrilling 16-point win over the Gold Coast last night. Hawthorn burst into the final term with 4 goals in 4 minutes, sealing the Suns' fourth straight loss. And Western Bulldogs veteran Tom Liberatore is preparing to play his first match since suffering a concussion in April, listed to play against the Saints tomorrow.
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5: Now, checking your weather around the country. There are some strong marine wind and gale warnings. Please check your area. Canberra, shower or two, a top of 13 after dropping to an overnight low of 6 degrees. Adelaide, showers 15. Perth, partly cloudy 18. Darwin, sunny 31. Brisbane, possible shower 24, Melbourne showers 14, Hobart possible shower 12, and Sydney mostly sunny and 21 degrees.
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19: Looking forward to having a chat to Danny Shooton, Community Sharp Bike Kits. We have certainly seen that used just recently and thankfully because the Sydney mum that sadly was mauled at Coogee Beach after watching a friend lose a leg in a near fatal shark attack. Danny, who was a very keen surfer, he learnt firsthand how crucial immediate first aid could be. And a $120 kit has certainly been used here to no doubt help save this woman's life. Still in a critical condition. Yeah. Hospital, but critical but stable, and it's nice to have Danny on the program. Morning, mate. How are you going?
20: Good morning, mate. Yeah, I'm doing all right. How about you?
1: Yeah, not bad. Obviously, this kit was available on the beach and came very useful, I'd say. Came in useful.
20: Yeah, it's very fortunate, mate. That kit that we saw there at Coogee was only installed back in March, so it hadn't been there long, and I was just, thankful and lucky that there was a doctor happened to be standing right next to it. So you put two and two together and, it's some pretty good odds there.
19: Danny, what's in the kit?
20: Oh, what's in the kit? Sorry. Yeah. The most important thing is a tourniquet. Tourniquet is going to stop the bleeding. And then there's dressings, bandages, emergency thermal blanket, whistle. And then the next most important thing is some instructions, like a step-by-step instruction, so that it doesn't matter if you're trained. You could be any Joe Blow walking the beach that day. You can grab that kit and it's going to step you through what to do and hopefully save that person's life.
1: How do you stop people from vandalizing it?
20: Well, it's one of those things. You've got to put trust in the community and trust in your country. I mean, we see like things like angel rings on headlands to protect our fishermen. I know you guys in WA have got a lot of those.
19: Yep.
20: And, I mean, people just got to have some common sense to see that it's a resource that's there to save someone. And it could potentially be themselves or their family or their friends that is next. And hopefully they have that good heart about them just to leave it alone, because we know how important they are in a time like what happened in Coogee when you need it at a moment's notice. So we can't lock them up, mate. It's a valuable resource that can save someone's life. You can't put a padlock on it and you can't put... you can't have it locked away in a surf club. It needs to be there. It needs to be accessible within seconds. So we've just got to put our faith and hope in the country, and I'm sure that they'll make the right decision and just leave them alone.
19: Your kits are available at around 150 beaches around Australia. Have you targeted those specific beaches because of the shark activity, known shark activity there, or how's that side of it worked?
20: It's actually 250, mate.
19: Oh, okay.
20: It's actually a lot more. Yeah, and a lot more coming. So there's large numbers of them around. And it's come really because communities have reached out. Like, I just started this on the mid-north coast of New South Wales after my close mate Kai was attacked. And I only ever foresaw that it was going to be, 10 kits in my area. That was the goal, just to put 10 kits around my area to save and protect my family and my friends and my community. And then it's just grown. We've had people reaching out from up and down the coast, around the country, wanting to do the same for their communities and wanting to protect and protect their friends and family. So it's all, they're in places where people have seen the need for them. And they've reached out and wanted to do the same for their communities.
0: Just trying to get my head around how it looks. Is it on a pole? And then when an incident occurs, you grab it off the pole and take it down to where the person who might be impacted by such an attack is?
20: Yeah, they're located, ideally as close to the water's edge as possible. So they're, ideally on dunes, like in dunes attached to a pole. Some have even attached them to, a prominent tree, that are just within, within range, within reach, and are visible so that anybody walking down to the beach can see that there's one there and know where they are so that they can access them as quick as possible.
19: We've got the BEN system over here, which is the beach emergency number, so that you know what specific beach you're at. I'm assuming that given that situation here, that would be a perfect place for them. Then you know location, where you are, you can quickly get that information and alert authorities and all the other bits that go with it, Danny.
20: Yeah, 100%, mate. That's the goal, to get emergency services there as quick as possible.
0: I can't see why every beach wouldn't have one of those.
20: Yeah, well, I mean, that's ideally, that would be the plan. Like, we started just, I was hoping that it would just be for isolated beaches and remote beaches, just to provide some first aid and emergency, equipment there, because we know it out. And I know you guys have got a lot of isolated remote locations where these would be really, really important. But it shows, just like in Coogee and just like my mate, these can happen during the middle of the day at a popular location, attacks like this. So why not have them at every beach,
0: Right. How's your mate going?
20: Mate, he's doing incredible. Yeah, Kai is absolutely exceeding all of our expectations. You should see how far he's come in a couple of years. He's back on his board. He's absolutely shredding, and he's surfing a lot better than most people with two legs.
0: Good on you, brother. How old are you, Dan, can I ask?
20: 30, mate.
0: 30, okay. I'd say plenty of accolades coming your way, particularly if you save lives like you look like you might have done it in the interim anyway. Dan, thanks for the mate, and keep up the good work.
20: Yeah, cheers, legend. You have a good day.
0: You too, mate. Danny's shooting there, community shark bite kits. That's such a good thing to be doing in the community. That's an award wanting to be nominated, surely. Someone who's come up with the idea, taken a real negative for his mate and put into a positive. Well done to him.
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19: 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And I don't know that this man's actually had a break from the sounds of it. Sadly, after he was caught out by a television station at the place where you go for a scan, where they were staking out Ruben Ginby actually going for a scan, and then this bloke rocked up, and then all of a sudden the news came out and we asked him the question, and then he didn't sound confident in his voice that he was going to play, and then he darted off with training early, and of course you missed your first game.
23: I haven't actually missed a game in years, so tried to hide it, but unfortunately the cameras picked it up, and then got ruled out on Thursday morning, I think. So unfortunately that's how it worked, but hopefully we'll be back next week.
0: So the name Tom McCarthy's been in the best players for so long this season, and you weren't there and you lost. So are you claiming the fact that if you would have played, you would have won?
23: I can't say that. No, absolutely not.
0: Yes, you can.
23: Absolutely not. All missing Ruben, Dersma, I think Jack Graham and all that returning soon. So, missing a few players, but I think we should still have won that, I reckon, without any of
0: us. Should have. What about the old fella? He came back to life, didn't he?
23: Yeah. I know. It's a bit unfortunate how it all...
0: Jack Darling I'm talking about. I mean, he was sensational. I mean, he kind of like he rejigged himself, a bit like what Liam Ryan did up in for St Kilda last weekend as well.
23: Yeah, at the ex-Eagles showing out, aren't they? All the boys love JD still, from what I've heard, so they kind of enjoyed seeing kick goals, but not against us.
19: He got four in the first half, though. He didn't get any in the second half. They were able to quell his influence, which was handy. So, for you, though, have you had a break? Like, I've had other blokes who have travelled here, there, and everywhere. There's a few that have gone up the west coast, the south coast, have gone home to visit family. What about yourself? What have you done this week?
23: Yeah, I've done nothing. I've been up in Perth rehabbing the hammy. So, I just want to get it right before next week if I get it up to play. And, so I was going to go down to Dunsborough for a weekend away. A few of the boys went up north and down south, but unfortunately I was here rehabbing the hammy. But if that's what I got to do, I'm happy to do it so I can play next week.
0: So you're definitely going to put your hand up for selection next week against Carlton?
23: Yes, I'm going to push for it as far as I can. I think I'm feeling pretty good, so hopefully that's okay.
0: So reports that you're out for life is totally exaggerated by me.
23: Yeah, just by you, yes.
19: I mean, hammy's an normally 3 weeks. So by the time he's missed a week, obviously, already, the bye. So that'd be just about right, depending on how bad it is. But, I mean, you know your body better than anybody else, don't you?
23: Yes.
19: I you know how you feel.
0: Yeah. I heard a supporter ring the station, right? Mm-hmm. I want to know how you react to this as a player.
23: Yeah.
0: Because we did talk last week that there was a possibility you could still make the top 10. I'm not saying that you've given up on that. But she said... And I quote without directly getting every word right, but she said, you know what? We only got rolled by a point and the boys have really improved this year. So I take that as a win. Would the club take it as a win even though you got rolled?
23: Nah, definitely not. Minnie was quite upset with how obviously the game finished knowing we dominated the last quarter, but he said the process we've got going is right. Just the outcomes aren't quite getting there, but we should be happy with how we're playing, but not happy with the outcomes in a way, I guess. So.
19: The last two games where they've lost by, not much. If they had have won, which they could have easily won their last two games, they'd be sitting on 6 wins and they'd be level with St Kilda, GWS, North Melbourne, who are all fighting for that last spot inside the top 10. So, and it's a lot better than what happened last season. I mean, you only came in mid, last year, but, you know, to win only one game for already the brand and the competition for spots, the team in the WAFL were getting flogged last year by big margins. That's gone away. West Coast are a lot more competitive in the WAFL as well.
23: Yes, correct. We've got a lot more depth now this year and obviously having a bigger list. We've got less injuries now. I know we've got, still got a few, but I think we had sort of 18 to 19 players playing the waffle over the last few weeks. So that's huge for us. And it means that there's a fight for spots, which is, massive for the club.
0: You know, when you're not playing, do you sit with the other players that aren't playing?
23: Yes.
0: You see that on TV. They often cross and, you know, you see the players sitting there. Yeah. Jim wants to know, can you eat what you like?
23: Actually, no, you can't.
0: You can't go and get a hot dog and some chips?
23: I think one of the players once went and got a hot chips and a pie or something during a game and got absolutely blasted for it. So now we sit there and we pretend to eat healthy for a little bit. But, you can only bring sushi in or something like that. No hot chips.
0: Right. And what do you talk about while you're watching a game and you're watching your mates play?
23: We're actually a little bit like fans up there. We ride the wave like they do. We're certainly riding the wave on the weekend. We're getting out of our seats and, we sort of just talk about footy and talk about life. We sort of have a bit of fun out there, but, we're riding the wave just as much as the fans are.
0: You're still loving it?
23: Yeah. I'm 100%.
0: What's the best part about being a professional AFL footballer?
23: I guess that part, I think that the fact that you're a professional now, I've played local footy for years and the fact that I've got to live out an AFL dream, not so much the famous part, but the part that I get to play on Optus Stadium and play for the Eagles is the best part that I can think of, yeah.
0: How do you handle that though when you go out and people recognise you now? Is that a part that you enjoy or is just part of the gig?
23: No, I do enjoy it. It's taken me a while to warm up to. I've always sort of been a more reserved guy growing up. So then coming over here and having every bloke at the supermarket come up to you and at a bar or something, it's different, but they're all so nice, the fans over here, so I can't really argue about any bad behaviour or anything. So, yeah, I'm absolutely loving it, yeah.
0: So you won't play next week?
23: I'm playing, I think. I don't know. I'm not sure. Is that what you asked?
0: Yeah. Well, Carl said it's a 3-week process, so
19: he's got to get through training and rehab and all that sort of stuff. But...
23: Well, I've just got to tick off trainings this week. That's the key metric. And then once I do that, hopefully I'll play.
19: See, the sports scientists though, they'll have him on a program and that's what they do. So they work him through, you know, the strengths tests and all those little tests that they have. So. Yeah.
23: Yeah, fingers crossed for me, hopefully. Yeah, I should get through.
0: All right, mate. Hey, good to you to come in on your week off. We really appreciate that. And good luck with the rehab.
23: That's right. This is my bye week coming in here. I love it. Thank you.
0: Yeah, good on you, mate. Well done. Tommy McCarthy there from the West Coast Eagles as part of the Eagles Nets. All thanks to our good friends at Parkwood Plumbing Centre.
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0: Now, a beautiful producer here, Trace. She works hard and she's saved up all the pennies and she finally splurged yesterday. And we walk up to work this morning and there's a car.
25: It's blue.
0: And it's blue. It's a beautiful car and she's worked hard for it. And she's been talking about it for years, probably a decade. And it's got white seats.
25: Yeah.
0: And I'm trying to think of myself, how many cars have I seen in my life other than maybe a pink Cadillac back in the day that had white seats? Have you seen many cars with white seats?
25: Yeah, there's a lot of cars out there with white
0: really?
25: Seats these
0: white
25: days.
0: White seats?
25: Oh, yeah, yeah.
0: That's
25: yeah.
0: the first time
25: particularly
0: I've seen
25: high
0: a car.
25: End, a lot of high-end cars have really flash white seats.
0: But white seats?
25: Yeah.
0: Anyway, she's splurged. So she splurged over the, and it's taken a long time to save up, and good luck to her. I'm really
25: well,
0: happy for her.
25: Splurge day today.
0: So if we were the banker, right? Yeah. So let's just become bankers for a while. Some say we're very close to that in another kind of format, but let's say that we're bankers and we've got unlimited funds. What would you like to splurge on? In other words, stuff you love to dream about.
25: Well, maybe you have.
0: You haven't had, well, maybe you've done it like Trace, but maybe you would love to splurge. And if you had the money, what would you spend the money on? We are the bankers today. What would you love to splurge on yourself? 133-882. And I know that people go, I'd like to buy an operation for this kid that's crook and all that kind of stuff. That's beautiful, but this is for yourself. So what would you like to splurge on if you could?
25: 133-882 is our number, and we've got a great talkback caller of the day prize, which for those of you that haven't already been, I'm sure that you'll go and enjoy. It's tickets to Michael Jackson, the musical. It's on now at Crown. Incredible performance. We've already had a number of our staff here that have come back and given us rave reviews on the show, Jackson 5 right through to the 90s. So call in right now, 133-882, and you can be in to win those two tickets. If you'd like to buy your own, Ticketmaster is where you need to go to book yourself a ticket, and tickets for Thursday, July 2's performance is what we're giving away today.
0: I kept running into people yesterday that bonus CMJ, and they say it's just unbelievable. So if you love the music, you're going to love the show because it's so, so good. So that's the prize this morning. Well, you don't have to splurge yourself on that because we've got them here. 133-882. What about yourself, Carl? If you had the opportunity to splurge just on you, not on the family, just on yourself, would you buy a boat? What would you actually buy?
25: Yeah, I reckon mine would definitely be a nice big boat, and a boat that would be capable of taking right. a number of other people fishing. I've said this before, like if I could afford a nice big boat, you know, luxurious boat.
0: Boat, white
25: seats. Could accommodate, no, it doesn't have to have white seats. I would like it to be a practical boat.
0: Right.
25: So one that which you can go and enjoy activities like fishing.
0: Right.
25: So, you know, that's something that we can't actually do at the moment. If you've got a boat, which is, you know, now going to be dragged through some, you know, some questions, but yeah, that's what I would like.
0: All right.
25: To
0: we're looking for splurges today. We are the Bank of Splurge. We'd love to help you out. Glenn's at Journal Up. What would you like to splurge yourself on, Glenn?
8: Good morning, guys. Yeah, I'd like to splurge. I just want to do a little extension on the back of the house.
0: Yep.
8: So it's just like an extra room. Because my dad's in a home and he's not really enjoying it there, so I'd like to take him out and just have his last days in the house at that.
0: Oh, that's very nice. So what, with a bathroom and all that attached to it?
8: Yeah, just a bathroom and a toilet, like, you know.
0: Like a granny flat.
8: Disabled sort of stuff.
0: Yeah, that's very good. Mate. All right, so you're splurging, even though it's not on yourself, you're going to do it because it'll make you feel good because of Dad.
8: Yeah.
0: Good man. Exactly. All right, fair enough. You can splurge any way you like. This is the Bank of Splurge.
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25: So what would you splurge on? That was the question we asked you, because it is splurge day today. So if you could, and Millsy's opened up his wallet, he's the bank today. What would you like to splurge on? Ruth's out there in Padbury. Good morning to you, Ruth. How are you going?
9: Good, thank you.
0: Ruth, how would you like to splurge on yourself today? What would you like?
9: Oh, I'd love a pair of Jimmy Choo shoes.
0: Oh, okay. How much will they put us back?
9: Just over $1,000, that's all.
0: Well, for a pair of shoes?
9: I know, that's why they're a splurge.
0: Yeah, they would be a splurge. Yeah, no, that's good, Ruth. Well done. I do like Helen, who said, just buy me a heater. At 3.3 degrees, if you don't have a heater this morning, Helen, I'll come and personally buy you one. Ruth is at Padbury. Morning, Ruth. What would you splurge on yourself? No, she's not there.
25: We just spoke.
0: Oh, she's there. Sorry, Vicky was there, but she's gone. Don't know what happened to Vicky. Look, if you want to splurge, let us know. I would buy an island. I would buy an island. I could go fishing and I could swim every day, and it'd have to be warm, says Paul. I suppose when it is cool outside, you understand why people are thinking a little bit warmer this morning. A trip to Ireland online has been suggested by a few people as well.
25: A bloke I know, he just splurged on a Bentley.
0: Did he?
25: Yeah, convertible.
0: It's got white seats. White seats.
25: And you know the starting price for a GT V8 base model of a Bentley convertible? What do you reckon? Just have a stab in the morning.
0: Bentley, not cheap. 190.
25: 450.
0: Wow. 450.
25: 450 grand.
0: But here's the point. I would defy anyone to take a white-seated vehicle and go and live in Port Hedland.
25: Oh, well, why would you do that with the red dirt and everything around? That would just be silly.
0: That's what I'm saying.
25: Yeah.
0: So white seats. I wouldn't go to Port Hedland in your car.
25: It is a thing, though, with the white seats that they are and do take a lot more care, because dirt does show a lot easier on something that's white. It's like having a white couch at home.
0: Right.
25: Same thing happens.
0: Okay. All right. Well, I haven't seen too many cars with white seats. I stand by that statement, unless it's a deluxe Bentley.
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3: Yeah, well, I mean, we need people to do research because they're the people that might actually keep us alive. Vicky Rasmussen is the CEO of Charlie's Foundation for Research, is in the studio. Good morning, Vic. How are you?
4: Yeah, really well, guys. Thanks for having us.
3: How long's Charlie's been around for, the Charlie's Foundation?
4: Foundation's been around for about 35 years, in one way, shape or another. But back in 2013, we became a foundation entirely independent of the hospital, which is fantastic. So we've got some strength behind us, but we've also got some longevity, particularly from our supporters and our donors.
3: So people that do research, it can be a lonely pursuit. Is your job is to kind of encourage you. You're doing really well with... We've got an opportunity here. We've partnered with big firms that want to save people's lives, or they may have been impacted by someone within their work crew or family, and that's what draws them to you?
4: Yeah, absolutely. I think one of the most important things to remember, the people that we support are our healthcare workers. They're doctors, they're nurses, they're allied health professionals, more than just scientists. So they're already looking after patients. They've already got the patient's best interests at their heart, and they just want to do more.
3: So sitting beside you is a man that a lot of people would have heard of if they were involved with the renal area at Perth, Dr. Aaron Shakira. Good morning. Welcome.
5: Good morning. Thank you very much.
3: Now, we're talking off air about the desire to test, if you like. What if we did this? This might actually give us a better result. How do you dream up ways of looking at possible research projects?
5: So I think there's probably not a single person wandering around the hospital who doesn't think there's something I could do better here. I could do this differently. There might be something I could change that might improve the experience or outcomes for patients. And so the role of the foundation really has been central. We've got schemes like a Bright Ideas grant, which is effectively here's a small amount of money that we can provide to people to answer those questions. How do I deliver food more efficiently to patients? How can I get a more nutritious meal? How can I provide a better quality of bandages? How can I help people through their post-operative experience, whatever it might be?
3: It always intrigues me when we meet researchers all the time, don't we, Carl, and people that are doing great things in various areas. It always intrigues me how they finish up in a particular pathway. How did you finish up in yours?
5: I had a fairly circuitous path to where I got to, and a lot of it came out of interesting questions. There was some patients that I came across when I was a junior doctor who, unfortunately in this case, had some kidney disease, and I saw this transition in a couple from coming into the emergency department really unwell, having to be on dialysis to keep them alive, and over the course of a few months in one case with a living donor transplant, actually back to some sort of almost normal existence.
3: Wow.
5: And this was a young chap in his late teens and 20s at the time. I thought, this is what I want to be able to do.
2: There's some amazing equipment, and you co-funded Australia's first robotic bronchoscope. But just tell us exactly what that piece of equipment does.
4: Oh my gosh. So this is about precision medicine. So when last year the government introduced lung cancer screening, and we've already got probably one of the world's greatest and leading bronchoscope programs, in the world, which is sensational. But the robotic bronchoscope is about precision. So it's about getting in closer. It's about being able to take away the risk of human error, even though there was very slight risk, but it still takes that away. So what we've actually managed to do in less than 12 months is see more than 100 patients. So it's less intrusive because we're getting in closer to tumours and things like that. Patients are having less hospital days. We've also managed to do, I think, at least two where they've gone in, they've removed the tumour, pathologists looked at the tumour at the same time, and then the surgeons have been able to go in and actually remove under one piece of anaesthetic, remove that tumour, and therefore the patient's outcomes and opportunities are just so much greater.
3: So straight away.
4: Straight away.
3: So that in the past would have been dragged out over a long period of time.
4: Over days and weeks.
3: People are very generous. I mean, a lot of people obviously need money to continue to do research, but they're motivated by different reasons. But just give us an example of the types of people that get involved with your organisation.
4: Oh my gosh, we are so blessed. Mostly our donors are past patients or the immediate families of past patients. And it's out of gratitude. They've had an experience with the hospital, they've had an experience with a healthcare worker, and they just want to say thank you. They understand that without those people, you know, that their care wouldn't have been the way that it was. And outcomes aren't always the best outcomes for people, but regardless of that, they still want to show their thanks and their appreciation, and they want to do better. They want to have better opportunities for other people as well. We are fortunate to be surrounded by some of the most generous people in all of Perth.
6: What are you aiming to fund for 2026?
4: Oh, for 2026, we've got so much going on. We want to increase the grants that we're doing. So as Aaron mentioned, we do our bright ideas, which are nice small ones. We also then go on to something a little bit larger, and then we want to go on larger again. We have this mentality of what we call seed funding, and we want to see researchers in Western Australia shine on a national and international stage. So we really are focused on that sort of that pathway around, you know, growing research and creating greater opportunities. We've also got, there's so many things that we can be doing. We've got really good work happening in neuroscience. We've got amazing work happening in cancer, liver cancer, you know, the renal work. We do a lot of work with the renal team. There's so much work happening. There's no one area just at the moment. I think one of the greatest things that we do though is start to support this whole ecosystem and infrastructure around research and encourage those younger people, those emerging researchers to grow.
3: Which is fantastic. We often hero worship sporting stars. We, you know, look at the mark of the year last night and all that kind of stuff. But the real heroes are people that are keeping people alive or improving lives. So people like you, Aaron, so without embarrassing you, does that make you feel good when you know you've made a big difference in someone's life?
5: Look, and I think that's really why probably most researchers get into this game. It's to try and make a tangible difference to people's lives and outcomes. And improve an experience because they've come across something and thought we can do this better. WA and Australia punches above its weight in terms of the research that we do, which has already changed lives.
3: Well, well done. Thank you on behalf of everyone you've helped. Now, this is a opportunity to the end of the financial year, tax deductibility. Can
4: Absolutely.
3: I make it a donation? How does it work?
4: Oh, please. If anybody has the ability to do this, please go on to charliesfoundation.org.au. All our details are on there. We would love for people to continue to partner with us because they will make a difference.
3: And we've got plenty of stories where that has already happened. So let's make sure that can continue. And you never know, it might be you that gets the help because of the fact that you put your hand into your kick.
4: Yep.
3: We appreciate you coming in today. For those people that want more info, Charles, charliesfoundation.org.au, is that the best place to go?
4: That's the best place to go.
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4: Absolutely,
3: you need
4: yes.
3: to remember that as well. Thanks for all your work, Aaron. Good on you. Thanks
5: very
3: for coming
5: much.
3: In. And thank you, Vicky. We'll stay in touch.
4: Thanks, guys.
3: Vicky Rasmussen there, CEO of the Charlie's Foundation for Research.
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3: Now, Gina Reinhart has been a very generous benefactor to Pauline Hanson. She gave her a jet and now she's given her a mini bulldozer. And the mini bulldozer is for Pauline to be able to bulldoze through all the red tape out there. And she's got a bulldozer. Now, Gina has been talking about the bulldozer and, you know, the sound that a bulldozer might make. Have a listen to this, Carl.
6: Is that Mrs. Reinhart?
3: That's Gina.
5: Wow.
3: That is Gina having a crack at a bulldozer. Can we hear that again just to make sure that it does meet the requirements?
16: Not AI, is it? No.
6: Where was she doing that?
3: Well, she was making the donation to Pauline.
6: And where did that take place?
3: Over in the East Coast, I believe.
6: At what? A One Nation regional event, was it?
3: Yeah.
6: Yeah, I'd suggest that it was. So I want to see whether there are people out there that have got a party trick. And I want to see whether those party tricks can be unearthed on 882 6-Power Breakfast. So like Gina's bulldozer, is there something that you can do? So can you do a rooster or a wolf or a seagull or a Harley Davidson or something? Can you show us your party trick this morning on this fantastic Friday and I will find something good?
3: MJ, the musical's got to be MJ, the musical,
6: well,
3: surely.
6: We've got that. We've got the Hungry Jack's pack that we've not given away this week. So that comes with Whoppers and cheeseburgers. So get involved in that. We've also got some tickets to the movies. So we've got plenty to give away this morning. So we need you to pick up the phone though and give us what you can do. What's your party trick? And I'd love to have a little bit of a chuckle this morning.
3: Can I do one for you?
6: Yeah, what have you got?
3: Oh.
6: And what is that doing?
3: It's my party trick.
6: Yeah, and what is that?
3: It's a game of tennis.
6: Oh, yeah. Okay. All right. There you go. So Millsy's kicked it off with his game of tennis this morning. That's by inserting his finger into his mouth and flicking it along the inside of his cheek, and he makes that magnificent tennis sound. Not that he is that... How would you say?
3: How would I say what?
6: Well, the technique and actually executing
3: don't
6: that.
3: Don't try it at home.
6: Are you okay?
3: And don't try it at home if you don't have any experience. You might actually pull your teeth out. There are people that can do stuff. I mean, let's go back to the bulldozer again for Gina because she has inspired us this morning. Right. Can anyone do a crow? A seagull, perhaps? I mean, you do all, you fish a lot. Can you do a fish?
6: Can I do a fish?
3: Yeah,
6: do a fish. Fish don't really make, other than the trumpeter.
3: What's the trumpeter do? Is that what a trumpeter
6: does? Yeah, it sort of makes a little bit of a honking sound. It's a little bit of a trump. You've got to put him up to your ear to really hear him though. So, yeah, but there's plenty of things that people I've heard over the years being able to execute. So what is your party trick?
3: Oh, no. Chris is at Coolman Gut. Morning, Chris.
6: That sounds like a goat.
3: That's very good. How long have you been working on that for?
16: Oh, I've got my sheep in the truck with me. It's not me. Hey, the other day when you did the person in the sauna, I thought Basil would have rang up himself as soon as he knew it was him.
3: Right. I didn't realise he was in there. Not with us.

0: About 5 minutes ago.
1: Right. Okay, fair enough. Sam has written to us, I can't show you, I need a campfire generally. My party trick is in the dark with a torch, which makes me look like a creepy phantom menace when I put a torch into my mouth to internally light up my skin and facial bone structure. I'd like to see that. Send us a video, Sam. That sounds pretty incredible, really.
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1: All right, Paul Zabelia, we'd love to finish the week giving away $1,000. We've been knocking on the door thereabouts. Paul, good morning to you.
3: Yeah.
1: Good, mate. How's your form?
3: It's on track today, mate.
1: It's on track. I love your confidence. Here's Carl.
4: Okay, Paul, time starts after this question. Which country is home to the Colosseum?
3: Greece.
4: What does a Geiger counter measure?
3: Nuclear activity, as in...
1: Radiation.
3: Radiation, that's it.
4: In the nursery rhyme, what does the itsy bitsy spider do?
3: Climbs up the water spout.
4: Which US city is known as the Windy City?
3: Chicago.
4: Manga, what type of comic from which country?
3: Japan.
4: Who played Carl Spackler in the 1980 film Caddyshack?
3: Oh, Chevy Chase.
4: Which blood group is considered a universal donor?
3: B positive.
4: A Greek spanakopita is filled with feta and which leafy green?
3: Spinach.
4: A Shakespearean sonnet consists of how many lines?
3: Stuff if I know.
4: That's not the answer. Ombrophobia is the intense fear of which common natural phenomenon?
1: Comes from the sky.
4: Falls out of the
1: You'll
4: sky.
1: You'll get wet.
3: And,
1: Rome.
3: Yeah, very good. Rain, and then Rome for the Colosseum.
4: Well done.
1: Which country is home to the Colosseum? Yeah.
3: Rome.
5: Well, our answer's
3: Italy.
1: Italy, yeah. Yeah, we'll give you that. Yeah.
4: It was after the buzzer, but
1: yeah, we'll give you that. Radiation got there with a Geiger counter. Nearly derailed yourself there at one moment. Incy Bitsy Spider climbed up the water spout. Good work. The Windy City is Chicago. Manga is from Japan. Bill Murray was the guy out of Caddyshack who played Carl Spackler. You remember Bill?
3: Oh, yeah.
1: Yeah. Which blood group is considered a universal donor? It's actually group O. Spanakopita is spinach. Well done. Excellent work. 14 is the number in the Shakespearean sonnet. And rain is good. I tell you what, did well. $70 coming your way.
3: Oh, good on you, fellas. Thanks a lot.
1: Well done.
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3: A question that I have, were you alive on the 22nd of December 1959?
4: Nope.
3: I wasn't either. But if you were alive on the 22nd of December 1959, we'd love to hear from you.
4: Why?
3: So, well, it's something I've found, and I reckon it's great. People are going to love it.
4: So you want people from who were born at least alive in 1959. How old are they?
3: I'd like to them to be at least 10.
4: 10. So we need someone who was born in 49.
3: Pretty well, okay. Yeah. So, but so you had to be around in Perth on the 22nd of December 1959.
4: Okay, so if you were 10 or older in 1959, can you pick up the phone right now on 133-882? I don't know what Millsy's got for you, but he's obviously got something that's
3: a beauty.
4: Will it excite us?
3: Oh, yeah.
4: Will it get us all...
3: I might get you agitated.
4: Oh, really?
3: But it might think, oh, yeah, that makes a lot of sense.
4: So you've got to be at least 10. In 1959,
3: that's
4: so
3: right.
4: 10 or older, 133-882, and we'll see how good your memory is.
3: Now, we got this document sent to us, which is a ripper, and it's the rules of engagement for driving on the Kwinana Freeway before its official opening, which was coincidentally on the 22nd of December, 1959. And I wanted to test people's memories, particularly if they've been in Perth for a while. Rose, you're in Balcatta. Good morning.
5: Good morning to you.
3: Can I ask how old you were in 1959?
5: I would have been, I was born in 35.
3: Okay, so you're old enough to remember the opening of the Kwinana Freeway?
5: Unfortunately, no, because I wasn't born in Australia.
3: Oh, okay.
5: I was born in India.
3: Right. Can you remember the first time you went on the Kwinana Freeway, Rose?
5: Oh, yeah, when we were driving and going to Armidale, so...
3: Okay. All right, so you went via the freeway, which is almighty.
5: I don't know about that, I'm sorry.
3: That's okay, Rosie, good on you. Thank you for having a crack. Rick's at Huntingdale. Morning, Rick.
6: There you go.
3: Good, Rick. How old were you in 1959?
6: 12,
3: okay. Old enough to remember the opening of the Kwinana Freeway?
6: Yep.
3: Okay.
6: I want to bugging up our picnic area.
3: Oh, well, I want to ask you, where did it start and where did it end?
6: It started... around Mount Street.
3: Yep.
6: Area over to Canning Bridge.
3: That's it. That's as far as it went. It went from where the existing freeway is now, the Narrows Bridge, all the way to Canning Bridge. Now you said it wrecked your picnic area. Where was the picnic area?
6: Como.
3: Oh, right. Because you had to go over the traffic bridge to get there.
6: That's right. And they took all our, games away from them.
3: Right, so you don't sound very happy by that.
6: Like a show area.
3: Okay. Yeah.
4: Right. So what sort of cars were cruising around, Rick, back in the day?
6: 59.
4: Yeah.
6: Well, we had an FJ.
4: Mm-hmm.
6: The old man did. Yeah, I could drive it when I was 12.
3: Okay.
4: So was it required? You reckon that little bit of road, it was required or not?
6: Oh, it's just a new thing that happened.
3: Yeah, exactly. Good on you, Rick Jones at Gossies. Morning, Joan.
7: Hello.
3: Hello, Joan.
7: Good morning.
3: Hey, Joan, do you remember the opening of the Kwinana Freeway?
7: Yes, sure do.
3: Do you know what the speed limit was?
7: Oh, heavens above. I was only 13.
3: Righto, have a crack.
4: Have a guess.
7: Don't know. Probably 60 miles an hour.
3: It was 45 to 50 miles per hour. And
7: oh, dear.
3: And here's the best bit. I like this. And there was a note here when they were giving out the explanations about using it. It says, point number one, do not use the freeway if your vehicle cannot maintain a speed of 45 to 50 miles per hour, which is, by the way, 80 kilometres in the new, or if it is likely that your car might break down, do not enter the freeway. I mean, it sounds really flash, doesn't it, really? Can you remember the first time you drove on it, Joan?
7: No, not really. I used to ride my bike over there.
3: Okay. Well, bicycles were banned on the freeway. I think they still are, aren't they?
4: So how did you get across the bridge then?
7: The footpath area.
3: Ah, that's right. Yeah, forgot about that. Good on you, Joan. Well, you got a good memory. Ray's at Mirrabooka. G'day, Ray.
8: Hi, so, how you going?
3: Good. All right. Mate, can you remember the first time you went over the Kwinana Freeway?
8: Yeah, it was December. We were going down to a to the charity place down at Point Pirin. I was playing in a brass band, and we used that, and we went down Canning Highway to Carrington Street and through down the Rockingham that way.
3: How long would it take you to get from where you lived at the time down there?
8: From Inglewood to Rockingham, yeah. Probably about an hour and a half.
3: Hour and a half. How long would it take today on a good day?
8: Well, actually, probably about an hour. Yeah, on, 50 minutes to an hour these days.
3: Now, Ray, you sound like you've got a great memory. Carl's going to put you under the pump here because if the Kwinana Freeway ran from where the existing Narrows Bridge is to Canning Bridge,
8: yeah.
3: What year did the Mitchell Freeway open?
8: That wasn't I'd say the 70s.
3: Yes, very
4: what
3: good.
4: Year
3: have,
4: in the 70s?
3: Have a crack in the 70s,
4: what
3: Ray.
4: Year? 30th of November, 1970 what?
8: I'd say 72.
4: Oh, 73.
3: Oh. That's bloody good though, Ray. Well done. So the Mitchell Freeway, so we know that the Kwinana Freeway ran to the Canning Bridge. Where did the Mitchell Freeway initially run to?
8: Yeah, the Mitchell Freeway only went to as far as I think it was Warwick Road.
4: So the first section connected the Narrows Bridge to the Hamilton Interchange at Sutherland Street in West Perth.
3: Okay, and how far did it go, does it say?
4: 5 kilometres.
3: Right.
4: The first stage,
3: Warwick?
4: That was 1930 to 1973, was that. Obviously, it's undergone several extensions since. But the very first was that little stretch.
3: Hey, Ray, you've proven that you've got a great memory. Congratulations.
8: Thank you.
3: Well done. Okay. They've also got entry to the freeway, which is I found intriguing. You know, like when you enter the freeway now, they used to ping you if you went over the speed limit on the ramps, etc.
4: Well, they still do.
3: That. Yeah. It says, on the approaches to the bridge and the freeway, in particular the loops at the Perth end, watch for direction signs to avoid joining the wrong carriageway, but make sure you are at speed. Make sure you're at speed.
4: Well,
3: I've been pinged for being at speed. You know what I mean? I was, bugbear of mine, you join in the traffic's coming down and they're not at the speed of the freeway. You might have a memory of your own.
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9: It's 8 degrees at 5 o'clock. Good morning, I'm Jack Fenwick. Testing will today confirm if Australia has recorded its first case of the deadly H5 strain of bird flu here in WA. Jefferson Shaw reports.
10: Australia has so far avoided the consequences of the highly contagious H5N1 strain that's devastated wildlife around the world. Preliminary testing has found a case of bird flu in a migratory bird in southern Western Australia, with testing today to confirm whether it's the first case of the H5 variant here. Invasive Species Council's Carol Booth says if confirmed, it'll be a critical test for Australia after 2 years of preparation.
11: It could be the most complex wildlife emergency faced by Australia.
10: While it hasn't yet been detected on Australia's mainland, the virus has already caused mass deaths of elephant seals on Heard Island. Jefferson Shaw reporting.
9: Israel and the militant group Hezbollah have agreed to a ceasefire in Lebanon following an intense overnight escalation in hostilities. US officials have confirmed the truce was brokered alongside Qatar with diplomatic assistance from Iran to salvage a wider Middle East interim peace deal. While Israel has warned it retains the right to act against emerging threats, military operations on both sides have largely fallen silent since late yesterday. British emergency services are at the scene of a collision between two trains north of London amid reports of a number of injuries. The crash, which occurred near Bedford, has closed the rail line north of London. This passenger says it was a distressing scene.
12: I was on the front carriage of the train that collided into another one. And when I got up, I saw all of the chairs everywhere. And when I got up, I saw people bloodied face.
9: An organisation aimed at protecting Australians' digital rights has slammed the introduction by WA police of facial recognition cameras. In an initial trial, the devices will be set up in public places with the aim of detecting criminal suspects and people who've been reported missing. Tom Sulston from Digital Rights Watch says such technology isn't perfect and it can cause lasting problems when it misidentifies someone.
13: You can't change your face. If you get badly matched by the system once, it will almost inevitably wrongly match you again because you still look like that criminal that the system thinks you are.
9: And in finance, the Aussie dollar is buying 70.1 US cents.
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9: Australia is currently down 2-0 to host America in their second group stage match of the World Cup. The Socceroos conceding both goals in the first half. The result will leave Australia on 3 points from their first two games, with Turkey playing Paraguay in the other Group D clash later today. And Australia is beating Bangladesh by 8 runs in game 2 of their 3-game T20 series. Matt Renshaw produced his best T20 innings for Australia, scoring 89 not out off 52 balls to set up the win, which has secured Australia the series. West Aussie Aaron Hardy, the best of the bowlers, taking 2 wickets for 40 runs. The West Coast Fever are preparing for tomorrow's Super Netball Minor semi-final against the Melbourne Mavericks at RAC Arena. The last time the two sides met, the Mavericks got the better of the Fever in Perth by 3 goals. Fever wing attack Alice Teague-Neild says they're good enough to turn that result around.
15: Focus this week has mainly been on us. Obviously, Mavs have some super shot threats. They've got Jesse down back and goalkeeper. And yes, we do a little bit of analysis on them, but mostly focused on us and what we need to control.
9: That's the latest news and sport.
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22: Partly cloudy for Perth today, reaching a top of 18 degrees. Cloudy tomorrow with a chance of 20. Monday also cloudy with a top of 19 degrees. Mostly sunny on Tuesday with temperatures reaching 20. Sunny on Wednesday with a top of 20 degrees. Thursday showers increasing in 21. And Friday showers with up to 30 mil of rain expected in 17 degrees. Right now it's 8 degrees. More news at 6 o'clock on Perth 6pr.
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25: And good morning to you. 7 minutes past 5 o'clock here in the Golden West. 8 degrees currently outside, heading to 18. Rusty Collette in for Glenn Jakovich for today. And lovely to have your company here on Boat Dive and Fishing. Got a pretty full show for you today. We will find out from the Bureau the latest on our weather here in the West. It seems to be pretty fine out there at the moment this morning. And we'll find out what the fishing conditions will also be as we go forward over the weekend and the coming week ahead. On the show today, we will catch up with the Nationals leader. Shane Love will be joining us this morning. There has been an announcement on Wednesday that the Nationals WA have secured a parliamentary fishing inquiry into fishing here in WA. That's been the big news of the week fishing-wise, and Shane Love will be joining us to chat about that. We'll also have on today one of the training coordinators at II Captain, Lisa Beanland, will be joining us to let us know about how you can go about getting your own recreational skipper's ticket. Most important, if you're going out in the water, you must have one if you're taking control of a vessel or a craft on the water here in WA, and we'll find out how you can do it, how much it costs, and how easy it is to get to achieve that that license there, that skipper's ticket. Recreational, of course, here in WA. So looking forward to your calls today, 133-882. We've got a good prize here today. We're only here until 6 a.m. and then we'll be joined by Chrissy Morrissey with Weekends and Gardening with Darren Senor, which kicks off at 6 a.m. But between now and then, you have a chance of winning a $100 Halco Lure Pack. Thanks to Ben Patrick, Curtis Waterman and the creative team at Halco Tackle, 1 Wallace Way, in South Fremantle. So there you go, $100 Halco Lure Pack. Halco have been making Australia's toughest lures since 1950, right here in the West. How about that? A good Western Australian business doing wonderful things now for over 76 years here in WA. And to be part of that, that will go out to the best caller of the day. So we do need your calls, 133-882. And if you get the right caller in, our producer, Isaac Mulcrone, will this morning be picking a winner who will take away that $100 Halco Lure Pack. Thank you to the great team down there at Halco Lures in Halco Tackle in South Fremantle. I've got a question for you also today. I've got a couple of questions for you. This is not the quiz. The starting question for you is, I want to know where the salmon are biting. Can you give us a call today, 133-882? I know a lot of fishermen have been having a lot of fun with the annual salmon run. I'd like to know where they are along our coastline at the moment. So where are the big numbers of them? And if you've had any luck, what's the biggest salmon you've caught this season? Let us know, 133-882. Where are they biting? And how have you gone? What's the biggest one that you've landed this summer season of the annual salmon run here in Western Australia? I'd love to hear from you today. Now, there is a bit of news here to get us started. It's pretty important. As you may have heard in our news bulletin with Jack Fenwick here on 6PR, I've got a statement here from BirdLife Australia regarding the suspected case of an H5 bird flu, which has now been reported in the southwest of WA. And as we heard on the news, the testing will be taking place today, but this is pretty big news. The federal government has announced that a migratory brown skua, SKUAA in the southwest of Western Australia has returned a suspected positive result for avian influenza. A second bird, a giant petrel, found in the area is also being tested. So this could be the first instance, if these cases are confirmed today, of the H5N1. This would mean that the virus has arrived on the Australian continent and there is actions you need to take. This is a very high strain of highly pathogenic avian influenza. It is an infectious disease that can affect wild, farmed and pet birds. This is the first time it's been to Australia. The large-scale outbreaks of H5 bird flu have killed millions of wild birds and tens of thousands of mammals around the world. Until now, both Australia and New Zealand have remained free of the virus. So this is a big change if this is confirmed today. An outbreak of H5 bird flu in Australian birds could be catastrophic, as one in six Australian birds are already facing the threat of extinction. BirdLife Australia has consistently advocated for robust monitoring and preparedness ahead of the outbreak. And if you are fishing along our coastlines, you are asked to watch out for this development closely. If you are to find, this is the important part of this notice from BirdLife Australia, if you are to see or find a sick or dead bird that you suspect could be affected by the avian influenza, you're to avoid contact with a sick or dead bird life and the environment around them. Do not touch, move or approach the bird, and do not allow pets to touch or eat sick or dead wildlife around the bird. You're asked to record what you see and also the location of the animal that was found, and take photos or video if possible, without approaching the actual bird too closely. And you're asked to report any unusual illness or death in wild birds or other wildlife immediately via the Emergency Animal Disease Hotline. I'll give you that number, 1-800-675-888. So this could be the first time we've had the H5 bird flu here in Australasia. If you do come across it, that number again, the Emergency Animal Disease Hotline, 1-800-675-888. And if you see, as I said, if you're along our coastlines, which a lot of fishermen, of course, are, a lot of people are fishing at the moment, this is very, very serious. There has been, because of this H5 influenza, there's an island down towards about 4,000 kilometres south of Perth itself, which has been infected by this, and there was 13,000 seal pups lost on the island. That's reports in just yesterday and today. Confirmation should be made today of those two birds that were found. Again, a brown skua and a giant petrel found in the southwest of Western Australia. So keep an eye out for it. I'll give you that number one more time. Emergency Animal Disease Hotline, 1-800-675-888. Keep your eyes open. Keep your eyes opening. Also, if you can, take those bit of video or take photos and send them off there to the authorities, because they're trying to track this down as quickly as possible. It's a real concern here in Western Australia. Okay, now to get us going today, I've got a fish quiz for you. 133-882. You can text us at any time. 0487-999-882. Today, for boat diving fishing for Saturday morning, the 20th of June, 2026, my quiz is, what am I if I have 8 arms, 3 hearts, I have blue blood, and I have 2 additional retractable tentacles? What am I? 133-882. That is our fish quiz for the morning. Rusty Collette in this morning for Glenn Jakovic. I love your calls. 133-882. The fish quiz again. I have 8 arms, 3 hearts, blue blood, and I also have 2 additional retractable tentacles. What am I? 133-882, 8.1 degrees outside, getting to 18. We'll find out more about the weather. This is so important if you're heading out on the water or if you're heading out fishing. And you're keeping an eye out, of course, also for any struggling bird life along our coastline, especially down towards the southwest. This is Boat Dive and Fishing. It's 16 minutes past five.
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4: Hi, John Hammond here from Hammond Legal, and I'm back on 6PR. 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
25: Welcome back. 20 minutes past 5 o'clock on this Saturday morning. I'd love to have you up and about with us. If you're heading down towards the boat ramp now, let us know, 133-882. I'd love to hear from you this morning. Don't forget our call of the day. Our prize for the best caller for the hour is a $100 Halco lure pack, thanks to the wonderful team down at Halco Tackle, 1 Wallace Way in South Fremantle. Our fish quiz this morning is, I have 8 arms, 3 hearts and blue blood, and could easily be mistaken for something from outer space, really, looking at it. Also, I have 2 additional retractable tentacles, and I have a parrot-like beak, if that helps you. A parrot-like beak. So that's what they use to feast on very small fish. Let us know, 133-882. Time to head to the Bureau of Meteorology. Our duty forecaster is Dean Naramore on the line. G'day, Dean.
27: G'day, how are we?
25: Very well, mate. Nice and calm out there outside at the moment. How are conditions looking and how are we going, both biting-wise and weather-wise, for the next few days?
2: Yeah, look, it is nice. A bit warmer from the last few mornings we've had as well, with those twos and threes we've had the last few mornings. A bit nicer today, around eights and nines this morning. That's thanks to a bit of cloud and a bit of a northeasterly. You're right, around the metro and, you know, beachside, it is pretty light winds to no wind at the moment. We'll see that just pick up a little bit as we get through the day. That northeasterly staying in for much of the day as well, probably only 10 to 15 knots generally for much of the day, probably lighter inshore as well, and that's going to continue the next couple of days as well. So heading out today or tomorrow, probably looking around 10 to 15 knots north to northeasterly winds. They will decrease around the middle of the day in the afternoon tomorrow. Waves also pretty low as well, and swells pretty light too, with a big high pressure system well out in the Indian Ocean there, only giving us around 1 to 1.5 metres swell as well that might just reach inshore. So yeah, not too bad. Cloudy, so not sunny a couple of days, but there's no rain with it as well. So just some scary looking clouds, or SLC sometimes we call it. It might look bad, but it's not going to bring you anything.
25: Oh, very good. And Dean, we're not looking at any rain really until, Thursday or Friday of this week at the moment.
2: No, that's right. So, yeah, there's a lot of cloud around the next couple of days. Big weather system pumping out a lot of cloud into our part of the world, well off in the Indian, but not much rain with it, yeah, until we get into later in the week. So staying cloudy through Sunday, Monday, even Tuesday, Wednesday, lots of sunshine. Our next weather system is Thursday, Friday, and it could be a big one as well to finish the week. So another, you know, big band of rain, strong winds, storms, you know, big seas and swell as well. But that's not until around Thursday, more so Friday, Saturday.
25: Fantastic. All right, mate. Thanks very, very much for your help this morning. All the best to you and the team there at the Bureau of Meteorology, and lovely to have your company here on Boat Dive and Fishing.
2: Anytime, and enjoy your day and your weekend.
25: Good on you, Dane. All the very best. Later, mate. Thank you, mate. Dean Narramore there, the duty forecaster at the Bureau. So pretty good conditions there. No rain until Thursday or Friday. And as Dean said, that is a much better morning, 8 degrees compared with earlier this week. It was cold. It was freezing cold. I'm not a good winter person. I'm more of a summer person. I won't complain if it's 42, but I'll tell you what, when it gets to 2 degrees, it does get a little bit uncomfortable. 23 minutes past five. Now, we go back to our fish quiz with 8 arms, 3 hearts. Incredible, 3 hearts. And blue blood, also an additional 2. Retractable tentacles and a parrot-like beak. What am I? We go to the call right now. Monty joins us in Kelmscott. G'day, Mont.
3: Good morning. How are you doing?
25: Very well, mate. I'll give you those clues again. 8 arms, 3 hearts. Incredibly, this creature has blue blood. This fish also has 2 additional retractable tentacles and a parrot-like beak. Do you know the answer?
3: I think I do. I reckon you're right. I'm going to go with a squid.
25: It's not a squid. The one I'm looking for is not a squid. It sounds very, very close to the mark, though. Certainly same family, Mont, but not a squid this morning. Do you want to have a second go?
3: I'll say octopus, but only has 8 arms.
25: Yeah, no. 8 arms, 3 hearts, and this one has 2 additional retractable tentacles.
3: Wow. This is interesting. I'll like to hear later on.
25: I'm sure you will. Right. Good on you, Mont, but thanks for trying this morning. Thanks for calling in to Boat Dive and Fishing. There you go. Monty in Kelmscott. You can play along as well, 133-882, or give us a text, 0487-999-882. A couple of the ones in on the text line from Jamie. Could it be my girlfriend, Rusty? I don't think it is, Jamie. It's not your girlfriend. I'm sure of that, mate. Rusty, would you have a squid with the description you have been giving? That's from Dominic. It's very close. You're very close, Dominic, but you're not on the money. 133-882. And the last one in on the text, I've got plenty here to go through. And thanks for your text, 0487-999-882. In from Holmesy, one of my favourites. Great to hear you on the air, Rusty. It was great to have you texting me, Holmesy. And no, mate, it's not a red herring. You're on Boat Dive and Fishing. It's 25 past 5.
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25: And loving your text messages that are coming in for us here this morning, 0487 999 982. A couple more off the text line. Yes, Ben in Piara Waters, you have got them. You're on the money. Very, very good. In from Jamie. Good morning, Rusty. I'm sorry, mate. I can't call because I will wake up the missus and that will wreck my day. Very good, Jamie. Making sure that he's going to have a good day by not waking up his missus early this morning. Also from Dominic. No, Dom, it's not a squid, mate. Let me see. Jamie then corrects himself and gets it right. Dave adds in, it also has an internal shell. Spot on, Dave. You're on the money. And of course, Jamie corrected himself to get it right. Okay, let's go to the callers. We've got a few here. So good. Good morning to you. If you're joining us here on Boat Dive and Fishing, Stan joins us from Forestfield. Good morning, Stan.
15: Good morning. It's an octopus.
25: No, mate, it's not. Very, very close, Stan. Very, very close. Thank you for your call. I'll give you those clues again. It's not an octopus. Same family, though. Eight arms. I have eight arms. I have three hearts. I actually have blue blood, which is incredible. Speaking of which, I watched a bit of Royal Ascot last night. We've also got two additional retractable tentacles, which is remarkable. And a parrot-like beak, which is used to eat a whole variety of small fish. Joining us on the line is Paul in Bicton. G'day, Paul.
27: How are you?
25: Good, mate. What do you think I am?
27: Cuttlefish.
25: Spot on. Spot on, mate. Well done.
27: Fantastic.
25: Well, 100 species of cuttlefish here in WA, right along our coastline. Some amazing creatures, aren't they? When you look at them and what they can do, they are very much like they're out something from outer space, in my view.
1: No, absolutely. You don't want to get bitten by one of them.
25: No, you certainly don't. They've got a big beak. And, of course, we always seem to take home their skeletons, which they wash up on the floor at this on the beaches at this time of the year. And we take them home for our budgies and our chooks and such. They love that calcium.
1: Fantastic. No, thank you.
25: Good on you, mate. Thanks for playing along. Paul there in Bicton, and yes, to everyone else that played along. It is a cuttlefish, and if you've seen them, they are incredibly inquisitive. And Jamie said, you've got to be careful. When you're bringing up, sometimes you're bringing your crayfish out of the holes. They are so inquisitive. They watch you do it and they come over and check out what is going on in their environment. So there you go. The wonderful cuttlefish, over 100 species here in WA. Now, the biggest news, of course, during the week, from a political level and from a fishing level, without any doubt at all, is the Nationals WA have been pursuing. And they have been granted a parliamentary inquiry into fishing WA. So this is in regards to All Matters Fishing. Joining us after a successful bid to get this up on Wednesday is Shane Love, the leader of the Nationals WA. Good morning, Shane.
14: Yeah, good morning, Rusty, and good morning to everybody out there on the shortest day of the year.
25: Absolutely. And, mate, this is really important. What you've achieved on Wednesday is not easy to do. As a minor party, but you've achieved it with the help of the independents and other parties to get an inquiry, a parliamentary inquiry into fishing. This has been a hot debate since about the 3rd of December when the current fishing minister, Jackie Jarvis, announced that there would be a professional ban and a recreational ban. The professional ban would last forever, and that the current ban on recreational fishers would go through until next year, September next year. This is so important because so many people are A, questioning why we have this ban, and B, wanting to know what is the process that has caused this ban.
14: Yes, that's exactly right, Rusty. And look, I'd like to thank you for your interest in this along the journey too. We've spoken a number of times about this since the decisions were made. And we are very, very pleased that they've now been able to have this inquiry ordered. So the Legislative Council has directed the Environment and Public Affairs Committee to undertake an inquiry into this matter of the management of the fisheries in the face of the demersal fishing ban. Look at a whole range of issues as to what's impacting the fishery and also the level of resource that DPIRD, the department, which is the mega department, which is, includes fisheries, is giving towards fishing to ensure that they're making the right decisions based on having the resources to provide science. We are very pleased to have this underway. The committee needs to report back in a year. That's a long time away. So I'm asking, and my colleague Julie Freeman's been asking for that to be initiated as quickly as possible. So hopefully submissions from the public will be sought very shortly and we can get this whole discussion underway again.
25: What happens to our multi-generational fishermen that are now haven't been on the waters for 172 days, Shane? How do these people survive another year while the inquiry takes place?
14: Well, this is the question, isn't it? I mean, the decisions were have been very impactful on those businesses and those livelihoods. We unfortunately weren't successful in having the regulations themselves that introduced these bans overturned on the same day. Those discussions were lost, despite the fact that the Nationals and the Liberals and some others supported that. They were not able to overturn the regulations themselves at this point. We will be able to, however, look into the decisions that have been made, the rationale behind those decisions, the claims that it's all based on science and that this was the only way forward. We don't believe. We actually had some Freedom of Information material returned to us finally on Monday, just before the debate. They wanted to actually keep us waiting another 2 weeks before we would receive any material. And I've got to say, Rusty, that most of the material that we asked for was not given, most has been withheld, and a very small amount of information has actually been released in contrary to the minister saying there'd be thousands of pages of information available for us to look at. So hopefully this inquiry will be able to get that information that we've not been able to get through the Freedom of Information criteria, to get to the bottom of what's going on here, and provide some support for those people. Even if we can't overturn immediately the decisions that have been made, we can get behind the fishing community and see what the hell's been going on.
25: Now, you also, the Nationals WA, you started the call for this inquiry before the ban came in. Your initial calls for a fishing inquiry, a parliamentary inquiry into the fisheries management here in WA, that commenced in October 2025. What was the call then for?
14: Well, that was about the time when these discussions were taking place, and we were getting quite nervous about what might be in store. And what we've seen is that our fears were realised, and a captain's call was made by the Fisheries Ministry in Jackie Jarvis, and some devastating impacts have rolled out for those fishing businesses, but also for the communities up and down our coast who have been, you know, negatively impacted by this. And we held forums up and down the coast from all the way from Albany up to Geraldton, and you know, the impacts were very clear on many communities. And as recently discussing this with the Shire of Shark Bay about the impact on their community from having all of the fishing effort shifted away from the West Coast area and a little bit further up into Shark Bay, or further south into places like Albany and Windy Harbour, and that, we've seen those other communities impacted as well by these decisions which have been made. And, you know, it's actually seems to us that there's been a political decision made rather than a scientific decision. So we want to get to the bottom of that. 27,000 people have signed a petition asking for this inquiry. There was no acceptance of that. This could have been initiated already by the committee which received that petition. It took a motion from us last week on the floor of the Legislative Council to get the council itself to direct that the committee undertake the inquiry. So we now have an inquiry which, despite 27,000 people asking for it, still hadn't been granted. But now, thanks to support from various parties, we've been able to get this motion over the line and initiate the inquiry.
25: And chatting to Shane Love here, the leader of the Nationals in WA. Also, Shane, just quickly, is there any process where you can actually get an emergency motion up, or is there any way of fast-tracking this inquiry?
14: But this is now being ordered to undertake the inquiry. We've been seeking information from, and my colleague Julie Freeman, who's the person who actually put up the motion that was successful in directing the inquiry, will be in touch with the Legislative Council to make sure that this inquiry is expedited. I want them to open submissions as quickly as possible so people can begin to let the committee know the effects that this had on them, and so that we can, as quickly as possible, get this underway. The Parliament is breaking for what they call a winter recess, which is traditionally, July is traditionally a month where there is no Parliament. I want the committee to actually be working through this period rather than going off on holiday, so that the people can have their say as quickly as possible, and we can get amount of information to that committee so they can start to make their deliberations and come to a conclusion as quickly as possible. The motion itself says that they must report within a year. That's fairly standard for these types of things, but there's no reason why they can't come back earlier if they're able to finish it.
25: That'll be fantastic, Shane. Congratulations again on getting the motion up. I know a lot of professional fishing families along the coastline, a lot of people that own tackle shops, a lot of people that are recreational fishers, and just generally the public that like to eat local fresh fish applaud your efforts. And we look forward to this inquiry finding out the truth behind this ban, finding out whether it is just a political manoeuvre. Or if there's any science behind it. But thank you for your time this morning. Really do appreciate it, Shane, and keep up the good work. And also a big shout out to also one of your colleagues, Kiralee Waugh, the member of Geraldton, who's done a lot of work in this area.
14: Kiralee has been fantastic in all of this. And although these discussions took place in the chamber that she's not in, you know, there's two houses in the parliament, but the work that Kira has done in this regard and the advocacy that she's shown for the fishing industry has been tremendous, and I think shows how an effective member of an opposition can actually make a difference insofar as raising the issues and bringing the debate forward to give other people a voice other than the government of the day. So congratulations to Kira and to my colleagues in the upper house for actually getting this motion up, and finally we're getting the discussion and the inquiry that those 27,000 people asked for in the first place.
25: Well done, Shane. Shane Love there, the Nationals WA leader, and his team doing well there and getting, of course, support from other crossbenchers there in the Legislative Council to get that parliamentary inquiry up. Thank you again, Shane, for your time this morning on Boat Dive and Fishing. If you want to join the conversation, 133-882, you can text us 0487-999-882. When we come back, we're going to find out if you want to get out in the water, how you can get a recreational skipper's ticket. That's coming up your way. It is 18 minutes away from 6.
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25: 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The text line's going off, 0487 999 882. Following on from our chat there with Shane Love, how good is it when we've got the leader of the Nationals, WA, joining us here on 6PR at 5:30am? And that's how important it is to him and to us, and we thank him for it. Thank you, Shane, to come on and let you know firsthand what happened there on Wednesday in Parliament and why it's so important that that inquiry gets underway. Let's hope it doesn't take 12 months. I hope the people up there on the Hill realise there are families doing it very, very tough after 100.

0: for Slaughs since 1950. Right here in the West, great to see a good Australian company backed by a good Australian family, and they're doing wonderful things there. One Wallace Way in South Fremantle, Halco Tackle. Don't forget that name. Now, we did say we'd find out more about how you can join the wonderful world of boat dive and fishing. And the only way you can get started, really, is to have a recreational skipper's ticket. So let's find out exactly how you go about doing that. We're joined by the training coordinator at II Captain, Lisa Beanland. G'day, Lisa.
1: G'day, Russell, or may I call you Rusty?
0: You can call me Rusty, you can call me Russell, you can call me whatever you like, Lisa. Thank you for joining us on this early morning, on this Saturday morning. Looks like being a nice weekend for people to get out in the water. The important question for you is, how do people go about getting their recreational skipper's ticket? Because I know a lot of people out there would be thinking about it and maybe haven't had the opportunity to do it. Can you tell us a bit about the process?
1: That's it. Look, the skipper's ticket is required for anyone operating a recreational vessel with an engine greater than 6 horsepower. So we make it easy for you to get that at II Captain. It is a course and you do need to study. So I just want to throw that out there up front because there are a lot of safety rules. But we've invested heavily in free online study resources that we've created ourselves. And this is to help people prepare before attending. So if you need to get your skipper's ticket, you can't go anywhere better than to come to II Captain. The process is studying for the theory, coming in, spending some time with one of our fabulous team, and our team really is one of the things that sets II Captain apart. You're going to spend a half a day with them getting through the theory course, going out on the water, training on all the things that the Department of Transport needs you to pass in order for them to give you a ticket, and then you'll be going away with the ticket at the end of that day if you're successful in both of the assessments that have to go on. So we do everything we can to get you through that. And I would recommend that you get in now. You know why? Because the weather is so beautiful at the moment, which you would be experiencing. And we've had a wonderful weather forecast for this weekend. Winter, people tend not to book, which is maybe a bit of a mistake because in summer, you know, it gets so blowy. So
0: absolutely.
1: It's absolutely beautiful out there. I was out there on the water yesterday. It was perfection.
0: And it makes it easier to park a boat when it's when there's no wind. This is one of the best times of the year to get out on our wonderful waterways. Now, with the recreational skipper's ticket, I've got a couple of questions for you. Is there a minimum age you have to be to hold one of these tickets?
1: True. You have to be 14 years of age. And between the years of 14 years old and 16 years old, you're going to be restricted to daylight hours and 8 knots only. So that's a little bit sad for the youngsters. But that's the way it is. And on their 16th birthday, those restrictions lift and they can become unrestricted like all the other skipper's ticket holders.
0: Well, that makes perfect sense to be out there during the daylight hours and also to be limited to 8 knots, especially if you're up and down the river. A great way to learn how to become a skipper properly on a boat.
1: True. It is a focus on safety, which is great for the young ones.
0: Okay. Now, also, you've got online courses and then you do need to do practical. How quickly, if someone was thinking about getting a recreational fisher's ticket, how long would it take them in time?
1: It would depend on your own experience. Let's say you're an experienced boater, then you could possibly get it the very next day because you can do your study overnight, come in to us, book in. We have courses running every day. We have 3 main locations. We've got Hillary's. And look, we have a massive classroom overlooking the water at the Hillary's Marina. Actually within the Hillary's Yacht Club, so it's a beautiful place to learn. We've also just done a big renovation on our Maylands classroom, which is at the corner of Hardy Road and Johnson Street, and that is a beautiful area to learn as well on the river. We've got a big classroom at Woodman Point, so a big shout out to the Woody's crew because we're right next door to the Woody's Cafe and we know how much they support boating and fishing community down south there. And all you need to do is come in for that half day. So if you're an experienced one, really quick. If you are a beginner, take more time, probably take a week or so of studying before you come in. Depends how fast you learn, how hard, you know, how long is a piece of string.
0: Fantastic. But, and do you require your own vessel to do it, to achieve it?
1: No, not at all. We provide the vessel. And
0: brilliant.
1: Our team is one of the things that sets, as I said, II Captain apart. Most of our instructors are actually active marine rescue volunteers as well. So they bring real-world experience from countless hours on the water, and they're passionate about boating safety. So we'll provide the boat, we'll take you out on the water, we'll show you everything you need to know. They genuinely enjoy people helping them learn. And look, we're incredibly proud to have now gathered, since

0: the change to II Captain, because II Captain is the new brand that came from Perth Boat School. We're expanding, so we've rebranded to II Captain. And in only 12 months of putting up the II Captain Google Maps review page, we've got over 500 five-star reviews
1: just from people
0: in the local area. So, you know, the words that come up again and again are patient, friendly, supportive. And when you read through the reviews, the people really aren't even talking about getting a ticket. They're talking about gaining confidence on the water, feeling supported, having fun while learning. You know, you can buy advertising, but you can't buy hundreds of people taking time out of their day to say that.
1: Love it. And I love the safety message behind it all. That's why it's so important. You don't only have to be licensed, but you've got to be safe on the water. Thank you so much, Lisa, for joining us this morning on Boat Dive and Fishing. And if people want to catch up and find out more, they go to your website, which is iicaptain.com.au, iicaptain. And thank you for your time today, Lisa.
0: You're very welcome, Rusty.
1: Thank you very much. 7 minutes away from 6 o'clock. There you go. Aye, Captain.
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1: 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Ben, Jamie, the whole team there. You've had a lot of fun today. 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Also Dave, Peter, Sam, thank you so much. 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You can call us 133 882. We're running out of time though. Don't forget we're going to gardening with the man with the massive female following, Darren Senor, and of course, the wonderful Chrissy Morrissey with Weekends kicking off at 6 a.m. Just quickly on our tide chart for today, the high tide's going to be at 2 minutes to midday. 2 minutes to midday, and the neap tide will be at 8 minutes past 10 this evening.
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1: Well, we're nearly at an end here. It's been a busy morning. Thank you again for all of your text messages and your wonderful calls. Our prize for our best caller for Boat Dive and Fishing here this morning goes to Ben. Ben from Bicton? No? Who is it? I'm trying to see it here up here. Ah, the call of the day. Paul from Bicton. Paul from Bicton, who won the quiz with what we were talking about, the cuttlefish. There you go. You've won a $100 Halco lure pack. Thanks to Halco Tackle. Thanks also to our sponsor of the program, Tackle West. Thank you to our guests today, both Shane Love from the Nationals WA. Thank you to the Bureau. And thank you to Lisa Beanland from II Captain. Don't go anywhere. Gardening's next with Darren Senor and Chrissy Morrissey.
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18: It's 8 degrees at 6 o'clock. Good morning, I'm Jack Fenwick. Testing will today confirm if Australia has recorded its first case of a deadly global strain of bird flu here in WA. A wild migratory bird in Western Australia has returned a suspected positive result for avian influenza, which, if confirmed as the H5 strain, would mean the virus has spread to every continent on the planet. WA's Agricultural Minister Jackie Jarvis says we are well equipped to stop the spread should the case be confirmed as H5 bird flu.
19: Australia is well prepared to respond quickly to H5 bird flu to protect poultry production and manage impacts on wildlife and communities. We are taking this suspected case of H5 bird flu seriously, and there are well-established national response arrangements in place.
18: One person has died and others have been seriously injured after two trains collided near Bedford, north of London. The crash has forced the complete closure of the main rail line, with emergency crews treating a number of reported injuries at the scene. This passenger says there are a variety of injuries.
20: There was smoke everywhere. Now I'm at the side of the road. Some people are going off to hospital. I can't sit down because my back hurts so much, but I'm okay.
18: Iran has warned its tentative peace deal with the United States will be completely voided if Israeli forces maintain a presence in southern Lebanon. Political allies of Hezbollah say Tehran is tying all future diplomatic progress directly to a comprehensive regional ceasefire. Local media has reported no further escalation of conflict since the final military exchange, which killed dozens of people and soldiers. The opposition leader says he's confused why the WA government is trying to attract people from the east to Perth's upcoming Italian football event.
0: The Liberals yesterday criticised a state government deal with Virgin Australia providing discounted airfares to people travelling from the eastern capitals. Basil Zemplis says the state government needs to be more transparent about the situation.
21: I don't like the secrecy. I don't like the lack of transparency. It's our money. The West Australian public deserve to know what they're paying to get these events. But if we're now having to subsidise East Coast travellers to come over, then something is out of whack.
0: In finance, the Aussie dollar is buying 70.1 US cents.
10: With the 6PR app, you have the power of 6PR in the palm of your hand. 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
0: Australia has fallen to co-host USA 2-0 in their group stage clash at the FIFA World Cup. The Socceroos conceded both goals in the first half thanks to an own goal from Cameron Burgess and a tap-in by Alex Freeman late in the half. Coach Tony Popovich conceding we were simply outclassed.
22: I don't know if it was the occasion, but we looked sluggish, heavy-legged. They were quicker, they were more powerful. They won every duel, they won every second ball, and when you do that, it makes it very difficult to gain any momentum.
0: Audio courtesy of SBS. The result leaves Australia on 3 points from their two games, with Turkey playing Paraguay in the other Group D clash later today. It's a top four clash in the Waffle today, with Peel hosting East Perth in Mandurah at 2:30. Before then, Subiaco take on East Fremantle at Leaderville Oval at 2:10, while South Freo are hosting West Perth at Freo Oval, also at 2:30. Perth are taking on Peel in the Waffle W at 12:10. That's the latest news and sport.
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0: Partly cloudy for Perth, reaching a top of 18 degrees. Cloudy tomorrow with a top of 20. Monday also cloudy with a top of 19 degrees. Mostly sunny on Tuesday with temperatures reaching 20 degrees. Sunny on Wednesday with a top of 20. Thursday showers increasing and 21 degrees. And Friday showers with up to 30 mil of rain expected and 17 degrees. Right now it's 8 degrees. More news at 7 o'clock on Perth 6PR.
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2: Open your eyes up, Jennifer. Good morning to you. Andy's in the keys. He's bopping away. Isaac's out there full of energy. Jazz is just ripping and raring to go. Let's do this, team. Oh, God. Sandy, you've got to play the bit that says, whoa, it's time for this show. Go, Sandy, press that button. I'll just press any button. If you wanted to do the introduction. Lay down a bed of roses.
3: Yeah, it's pretty stupid.
2: It's pretty stupid. It's not us. Anyway, back to you and your energy level. How are you going?
3: I'm very good, thank you, Chrissy. How are you?
2: Not bad. I had half a block of chocolate on the way in, Dad.
3: I can tell. There's some things you don't need to tell us. We can pick up the live.
2: Straight away, yep. Team, if you want to talk gardening, let me get that one in straight off the bat. 1-3-3-882, 0487-999-882. And a very big thanks to Rusty for keeping us informed and entertained this morning. He's looking fit, that man.
3: He does look very healthy.
2: He's gone on a health kick. I was looking at his legs as he went out. I thought that man could do a marathon.
3: I didn't look at Rusty's legs.
2: He's got long legs, old Rusty, isn't he?
3: He's a tall fella, yeah.
2: Tall man. He's a very tall man, indeed. How tall are you?
3: Just over 6 foot, so about 6'1".
2: Oh, really?
3: Yeah.
2: Ah, what about your platform shoes? What do you max out at?
3: 6'1" plus the height of the platforms, I guess.
2: Shoes.
3: Yep.
2: I'm 5'4". Duck's disease, my nanny used to call it.
3: Duck's disease.
2: A bit short. Yeah, that's right. I want to have a little beef, a little whinge. I had 3 Ubers ordered this morning, cancel, and the last one said it could get me to 6 PR by 6:15. And I went, I don't think so. You should have heard that. I was going off my banana.
3: It sounds like you've been flagged, Chrissy.
2: What? The first one, I thought, oh, look, he's got to come in 18 minutes away. Look, there's another one just saying, I've arrived. I don't know what I've done wrong there, but I thought, well, that's all right. I have time to do my hair, put a little bit of mascara on, look nice for the boys. It's radio. Your appearance is really important.
3: It is. It's very important.
2: And then I couldn't turn the light on because I didn't want to wake anyone else in the room up. So I just, raked through my hair with a comb in the end. But the first one cancelled and then the second one cancelled. So it's just really frustrating. I hate that, especially when you are time conscious.
3: Yes.
2: And you make the effort. I didn't book it last night because to book the Uber last night, guess how much that would have cost me?
3: $500.
2: Close, but no cigar. No. $62
3: wow.
2: To get from North Beach into here.
3: Yeah, that's not cheap.
2: No, it was not cheap. It was going to be $32 if you just book it normal time. So I thought I'll just book it normal time in the morning.
3: No.
2: Actually, I could have hired a car for that today. I could have hired a car for the week by the time that axe was done.
3: You
2: know what I did this week?
3: No, I have no idea what you did this week.
2: I'll tell you anyway so you're informed because I know that will make your day. I went to Lightscape.
3: Oh, okay. Was it good?
2: It was beautiful. Absolutely beautiful. Really, really special. Yeah. I give that 4 marks. Obviously, we've been seeing all of them, but this was particularly beautiful.
3: Yeah, I drove past Kings Park on Thursday night when it was quite dark.
2: That's when we were there.
3: Well, I could see all the lights from Mount Spur Road and looked at it spectacular from that distance.
2: Yeah. I don't know what it is they've done this week, if it's if it's longer or what it might be, but it certainly, yeah. And our call of the weekend prize this weekend is the family pass to Lightscape at Kings Park. And if any of our listeners who've won that prize have been along subsequently and they want to give us some feedback on it and inspire some of our other listeners, definitely worthwhile. And I know it says it's in half-hour blocks as you go through, but you could spend an hour and a half, 2 hours easily just wandering through.
3: Oh, yeah, definitely.
2: Yeah, and there were marshmallows there.
3: Good.
2: So there was 4 or 5 big open sort of steel drums with fires in them and safety fences so that small people can't throw themselves in there. The marshmallows were as big as your head.
3: Yeah, they're huge, huge marshmallows. Yeah.
2: Someone is making an absolute killing, because let me just inform you right now, save all your bloody pocket money because it was quite expensive. But it was worthwhile just for the experience of putting the marshmallow bigger than my head into the fire and spending a solid 6 or 7 minutes eating it.
3: Yeah, no, they're quite good, the marshmallows. I don't mind a roasted marshmallow on a cold night.
2: Yeah.
3: It's been very cold this week.
2: I went down the beach and it was 2.7 degrees one morning. I got in, I swam for 20, I didn't swim, I body surfed for 20 minutes. And then as soon as my toes were like translucent white, then I got out and had a hot shower. We're down at the City Beach Club Rooms. They've got hot jazz for all the clubbies down there. And I knew they had a hot shower coming after my thing. That reminds me, tomorrow morning is the winter solstice. So we're getting to that deepest, darkest part of the year. So from Monday, apparently she'll be upwards.
3: Excellent. That's good.
2: Yeah, days will be getting
3: been too
2: longer,
3: dark. We've
2: shorter.
3: Had to push our start time back at work by half an hour because it's just been so dark at 7 o'clock.
2: Wow.
3: So we're doing 7:30 starts. We normally do it for a couple of weeks until move past the solstice and the mornings start to lighten up slowly, but get there.
2: Yeah. And it's cold and wet. You're that moisture that's all, which is good, obviously, breathe. For the garden. You know, you were saying to me last week that, or we were saying to all of us last week, not just me, it's our gardening show, not mine, that if I wanted to put the weed killer onto the lawn, you had to wait for the lawn to be dry so that I can't get my lawn literally dry enough. There's like one patch that's in sunshine during the day that gets dry by the afternoon, but then it wouldn't stay dry for 24 hours for the product to work.
3: It can be a challenging time of the year for any parts of gardening or landscaping that you need the area to be dry for a period of time. It's really frustrating when you're doing things like a paving and you're trying to get the jointing sound everything needs to be bone dry for that. So there's the winters that my least favourite time of the year by miles.
2: The weeds that are in my lawn are absolutely going bananas. And I 6 weeks ago and that didn't work. And I want to do it again because it's literally turning into a carpet of weeds and I can see it's going to smother my poor old buffalo. What else could you suggest to get it?
3: Mow it down.
2: Keep mowing
3: the weeds down so they don't get a chance to seed because they're annual weeds. They should be mostly annual weeds and you just keep mowing it down and give your grass a chance that way. And as soon as the warm weather comes in spring, the grass will outgrow the weeds and you get an opportunity to spray them out if you need to as well.
2: Okay. Ross has said, morning Chrissy, time to swap to Didi from Uber. I don't know. I reckon I would have been done either way.
3: Yeah, I've always used Didi when I go to Melbourne. I find Didi's really good over there, but I never use taxis or Ubers in Perth. Just never do.
2: Just don't. All right, 16:15. We'd love to have your company. We're talking gardening this morning, 133-882 or text us, 0487-999-882. And remember, if you are our scintillating caller of the week, you will take away that prize, which is the Pastor Lightscape at Kings Park. And Dazzle, the contact for them actually write something.
3: If you want to send through a picture or an email, it's gardening@6pr.com.au.
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2: And after one of the great Australian World Cup victories, a brutal come down for the Socceroos. We've gone down to the USA 2-0 in Seattle. 2-0 in Seattle. Not enough. That first half was bitterly disappointing for anyone that was watching that. Got up nice and early. Scotland is currently taking on Morocco, with the Moroccans leading 1-0 at this point in time. And I believe that that goal that they got was the quickest goal of the World Cup so far. So impressive if you're watching that one. All right, team, let's do this.
10: Gardening with Darren Senor.
2: At 19 minutes past 6 and 8.82, 6pm, I was just distracted by the text lines. We'll get onto that in a few moments because the calls are coming through. And Mary in Port Kennedy wants to speak to the good doctor himself. Hello, Mary.
18: Hi, Darren. Yes, my elephant ears, I've got about 8. They're as tall as me, which is about, 5'6". I've done everything you've told me in the past. They've been exposed to all the wind, that strong wind, and the rain. I don't know what I'm supposed to do with them. I don't even know what they're for. I can't say they're pretty. And all the heads, are all going, they're all being eaten away.
3: Okay, so it could be a couple of things going on there, Mary, with the elephant ears. So they're purely an ornamental plant. People like them for their big foliage and sort of tropical look that you get. And they're generally a fairly lush plant, and they do reasonably well in a lot of indoor situations where they're getting some light. So if they're getting eaten away, do they look like they're being like literally eaten by, you know, grasshoppers or something like that, or are they rotting away?
18: They're not rotting away. I have done what you've told me, and I forget what you've told me, but I've done it. if that makes sense. They're rough around the edges. They're very, very rough around the top, very top. There seems to be something else growing, like another stick. Excuse me, I don't understand what they are. Another stick or plant.
2: A shoot.
3: Yeah, are you able to get it either yourself or get somebody to do it for you. Maybe send us a photo through on the email so I can have a look at it and I can identify what's happening with your elephant ears and if there's anything of particular concern.
18: Yes, I will. When would you reply to that?
3: As soon as we get the email, we'll have a look at it straight away and get back to you.
18: Oh, hopefully that'll be tomorrow then.
3: Yep. Okay. If you can do that, send us that email through today and we'll talk about it tomorrow for sure.
18: Thank you so much.
3: No worries. Thank you, Mary.
2: That's right, Mary. And the magic email address?
3: Is gardening@6pr.com.au.
2: Yeah. And what, if you do email us in, Mary, and anyone that's listening, so if you happen to be not listening to us, you've taken a moment to yourself somewhere and you missed the answer to your question, I actually email, I reply it to you as well. So you get both the opportunity here on radio and I send a reply to your email address. 22 minutes six, past six and 8:82, 6pr. Hello, Lynn. How are you?
19: Oh, good morning, Chrissy and Darren. Look, I remember I wasn't not sure if I was talking to you about figs or listening to somebody else talk about fig trees. The people across the road said, oh, come and help yourself and take bits off if you like. When's they've still got leaves on it. When's the best plant to go and hack a few bits off and pop them in a pot, Darren?
3: Pretty much with figs, Lynn, there's really no bad time to do them. They strike from cuttings pretty much 12 months a year, pretty readily too. The easiest time of the year to do them is once all those leaves have completely fallen off, the plant's gone into total dormancy. So generally, you're looking around the end of August. You can go through, take some cuttings. You're looking something at least pencil thickness, if not, you know, a bit thicker than that, about 30 centimetres long, and you just take the cuttings from...
19: Can I do them? Because it's pretty unruly, so they're going to be a lot thicker than pencil thick.
3: Yeah, that's fine.
19: And how long? And I can tie them up, and so you know they get a bit of movement, but not rip themselves out of the pot.
3: Yeah, normally we do cuttings about 30 centimetres long and about half of that goes into the potting mix below the soil level and half is obviously sticking up above the pot level. And generally by about Christmas time, they'll be foliaged up and have a decent amount of root system on them ready to be either repotted or planted out.
19: Cool.
2: Good luck,
19: Lynn. Thanks so much. My love. Cheers.
3: No worries, Lynn. Good luck with that.
2: I'll have a race with you, Lynn, because I'll be doing the same with my fig trees in the next couple of weeks as well.
3: Yeah, they're probably the easiest plant, fruiting plant to propagate that I can think of anyhow. They strike very readily from cuttings. We used to propagate them when I worked in wholesale plant production. We'd put down 100 cuttings and you'd get 98 out of that 100 cuttings. They were very, very reliable.
2: You know how you said to Lynn, you put half it in the ground, half it above the ground?
3: Yep.
2: So if I wanted to be really optimistic and take one that was as tall as me, cutting off the tree, how much of that would I have to put under the ground?
3: Probably about a third, so it's secured into the ground.
2: Yeah.
3: But the thing about figs, because they're so fast growing, doing the smaller cuttings that are easier to manage, that they strike really easily and they're easy to deal with. And within 2 years, you've got a tree of reasonable size that's producing a bit of fruit straight away. So they're very rewarding like that too.
2: Yeah. I want to take my tree with me, the whole thing, but I think it might be beyond me.
3: Oh, I don't know. They're not that hard to dig out.
2: Yeah, everyone knows.
3: You might have to hire an excavator.
2: It's a $5,000 crane to get it over the back of the house. It might do me. 25 minutes past 6. Tim, we'll take a break and come back with more of your questions and some great texts coming through to get to as well.
20: Melbourne are holding on to the top four.
21: Pickett's on the scene though. Watch him go. 15 out, around the body. Cozzy, what a classic moment for the small forward.
20: But Adelaide are hot on their heels.
22: Rankin delayed the handball to release Perry. Driving ball goes inside 52. Walker knocked off hands, roped by Rischelli. Quick snap, bouncing ball, a goal.
20: Today from 11, the Crows host the D's at the Adelaide Oval. 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
10: From a balcony to the biggest backyard, we've got you covered. This is Gardening on Perth 6PR.
2: That has to be one of my favourite song intros. I like that one.
3: That's Huey Lewis in the News.
2: Huey Lewis in the News takes you way back. Got a bit of energy in that one. Team, if you'd like to join us on the text line 0487 999 882, telephono 133 882. We're going to talk about our plant of the day very soon. I've got no hints for it this way.
3: No hints?
2: No, why would you give those a hint?
3: Native perennial.
2: Native what?
3: Perennial.
2: Native perennial. I said something else, and right, a native perennial. There's your. That's a rather large choice.
3: Yeah, there is a wide amount of options there. But
2: anyway. Yeah, that's it. All right, we're talking about that in a few moments. Let's have a look at your questions on the text line, team. One of our listeners has texted in, Brad and Jane Brooke, and said, "Excuse me, a couple of days ago, I came home to thousands of worms in the pool. Any idea why?"
3: The only thing I can think of is the rain does tend to bring a lot of worms to the surface, because obviously the soil floods and they come out. Maybe they got washed into the pool or had their worm radars were disrupted by the rain and they ended up in the pool instead of back in the soil.
2: Little worm radars. Yep. I love that. That's gorgeous. Morning folks. I saw Lightscape on Wednesday night. Breathtaking. A knockout. Maz.
3: Oh, well, excellent. Thank you.
2: There you go, Maz. What did I say here? Ross has said that I could use his link to as a referral for Dee Dee and thereby getting myself and him a free ride. Thanks, Ross. Very kind. And Mike, on a sensible note, said, "Hello, Chrissy and Darren. I'm going to be pruning my muscat grapevine in the next couple of weeks. What should I spray it with afterwards? I usually use wettable sulfur, but is lime sulfur better? And what is the spraying timeline, please?"
3: But either's fine. Both will do a similar job. I find the lime sulfur has a bit more of a residual effect. It's cleaning up things like scale. So I tend to use lime sulfur more than wettable sulfur. And you spray it while it's dormant, if you have a look on the lime sulfur label, it'll have a winter spray dilution rate. So it's a higher rate because there's no leaves on there to burn. So you can spray it at a higher dilution rate. Yeah. And you just spray it now, and that's probably just one spray when you first put it in. That will do the job until you need to start spraying again once the foliage appears in spring.
2: Do you know one of the weirdest gardening tips I ever heard during my time on this gardening show in another lifetime?
3: I shudder to think.
2: It was Neville Passmore was saying if there was a problem with a disease on roses. So the suggestion was that you get a great big plastic bag and put it over the rose bush.
3: Yep.
2: And then you get a friend that's smoked. And you got them to smoke into the bag and then close it because the nicotine or the chemicals from the cigarette would kill the...
3: Nicotine's an insecticide. It's been used for a long, long time as an insecticide.
2: What is that saying about what it's doing to your lungs, though?
3: Yes, exactly.
2: That, to me, was, I don't know why I just thought about that then, but I thought...
3: Neville Passmore does have a reputation for some very niche solutions to gardening problems. So over the years, he's had a couple of absolute zingers.
2: But it did, it would work. The other two that he gave me one year was, we're getting rid of bindi. And he said, just get an old mattress, like an old rubbery style mattress, and just roll that over your thing to pick up any of the little spiky bits.
3: Yeah, that'll work. Or people will just buy a pair of cheap thongs and walk all over the lawn.
2: Oh, that's true.
3: Pick up all the bindi seeds. That's the most horrible lawn weed you can get, bindi.
2: Yeah, we'll invite someone you don't like over. And the third one, what's the third one that he said to me? Oh, I know, he's got a double blade on his lawnmower.
3: Yep.
2: So rather than, having to empty the little... catcher.
3: Yep.
2: And he just does, and it must cut it so finely that it doesn't cause a problem to the ecosystem underneath, so it's not dragging.
3: A mulching mower.
2: Yeah, yep. That is clever. I like that too.
3: Yeah, one of the mowers I've got, I can do that. I can shut off the chute to the catcher, and it mulches. And if you're using those that mulching mower, you really need mowing your lawn really regularly.
2: Like
3: at least every week, too, so you're not putting too much down at one time. And because most of the blades of grass are probably 90% water. So once they dry out, they break down quite quickly and return those nutrients back into the soil.
2: And they don't drag nitrogen and stuff out.
3: No.
2: That's clever. There you go. 3 for 3. We're going to talk about our plant of the day now, which is a beautiful little compact looking perennial.
3: It's just got those flowers sticking out. It's one of the paper daisies, so a Bracteantha. And this one's called Mojave Fire Red. So it's a nice bright red flower one. So these are short-lived perennials. If you get a couple of years out of them, you're doing pretty well. But they certainly in those couple of years provide a lot of colour and quite spectacular colour. To the garden, they're easy to look after. They light free draining sandy soil, so perfect for most parts of Perth. And you can certainly use them to fill spaces in a native garden or even just a general ornamental garden. If you've got space around the edgy rose garden, you want to fill up with something that will just provide that colour and some nice dark green. The leaves are on the foliage is really nice as well. They grow to about 30 centimetres tall, 30 centimetres wide. So this is a small little, very compact plant, flower for a very long time, and just look absolutely wonderful for that period. So you get, 2 to 3 seasons max out of them. And while they're in those 2 to 3 years, they do a great job of brightening up the garden. Being a native, they're resilient to our hot weather in summer. They're resilient to the pests and diseases around. So you're not having to do much to keep them looking good.
2: And when does the flower come out?
3: They flower probably 9 months of the year. So during the warmer months, right into winter. So they're in flower for a lot of the year.
2: It's a beautiful flower. It looks like something you'd like as a cut flower, but it's a bit too shrubby, stubby for that, isn't it?
3: Yeah, they can be dried too. That's why they call them everlastings. You can snip them out hang them up and dry them if you wish. But I think they're just a really good little garden plant. Would look fantastic if you got 2 or 3 of them and a nice big terracotta pot planted in terracotta pot. They'd look great like that too.
2: So are they a native nature or are they a hybrid of some description?
3: Well, they're a native, but they're one that's the result of intensive breeding programs. So the breeding programs with a lot of our native plants, probably over the last 20 years in particular, has been about trying to extend the flowering season and get the plants to be more compact. So one of the issues we've had with a lot of the native plants over the years is some of them can be a bit sprawly and have a short flowering period. So through breeding and selecting seedlings that are more, naturally more compact and flower longer and continuing working with those strains, the growers have developed these varieties that are really nice and compact and flower for a long period of time.
2: And because they're flying for a longer period of time, do they need more water and more nutrients?
3: They don't need a lot of water, and they're not hungry, no. They're very easy care, the paper daisies.
2: I like them. That's a nice one. So Bractiantha?
3: Yeah, Bractiantha, yep.
2: Mojave Fire Red.
3: Yeah.
2: And a variety of colours available.
3: Yeah, there's a few colours. So generally with their everlastings, they're pinks, whites, greens, that sort of colours.
2: All right, we'll take a break, team. When we come back, more of your calls, 1-333-882-0487-999-882, or email us.
3: gardening@6pr.com.au.
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2: 20 minutes to 7 on 882 6PR. Darren Seen or Chrissy Morrissey, 1-333-882, if you'd like to give us a call. And if you are out and about and see something that you think needs to be shared with the community, give us a call. And that's what Al has done this morning with a quick traffic update from the Kwinana Freeway. Good morning to you, Al.
30: Hey, Chrissy, how are you going?
2: Not bad, mate. What have you seen while you're out on the roads?
30: Northbound on the Kwinana Freeway, just after the Mount Henry Bridge. Looks like there's been an accident, all the emergency services there. Most of the lane's all blocked and the traffic's building up heading into the city.
2: So they're coming into the city?
30: Yeah, into the city, yeah, just after the Mount Henry Bridge. Looks like there was a car in the embankment, could have been a rollover.
2: Oh, wow. Okay, all right. Thanks for that. So that traffic rule, lucky it's not a Monday to Friday. Mate, so what's your sense of what might have happened there as far as people banking up? Do you think that's going to be a real problem, or is there enough room for people to pass?
30: It looks like most of the lanes are blocked. There's all the emergency breakdown services there. They've got there in the middle of the freeway, so it sounds like possibly one lane. I'm heading south, and the traffic's banking up badly.
2: All right. I'm going to leave it there, Al, just because I'm having trouble with your line, but I really appreciate that update. So traffic update, there's a crash on Kwinana Freeway after the Mount Henry Bridge coming into the city. Please be aware of that. Thanks, Al, for keeping us updated. And if anyone else is around that way and sees something, give us a yell. 133-882 or text us 0487-999-882. All right, give us an update on your jobs this week. What were your favourite jobs that you were out and about in Perth doing?
3: My favourite job was trying to stay warm this week. It was freezing in the mornings, but yeah, we're just out doing a normal sort of thing, mm-hmm. Putting some plants in the ground, putting some sprinklers in the ground, putting some compost around it. One of the landscape sites where we've been planting, so we generally plant into improved soil, and then we get some compost and put a little top dress of compost over the soil, and yeah. Planting on the putting some garden lights in, so that's our next part of that job. So I was doing some measuring and planning for that during the week, and then yesterday I spent nearly a whole day pruning trees.
2: Oh, at the farm?
3: No, at a client's place in Peppy Grove.
2: Okay.
3: Climbing up the trees and doing some pruning.
2: Big trees?
3: No, not enormous ones. They're just small suburban trees that we keep the size in check. They're deciduous ones, so pruning them now while there's no leaves on is a lot easier than doing them when they're full of foliage.
2: And do you have like a little mini cherry picker thing that you use?
3: No.
2: No? What do you use?
3: Ladders.
2: Ladders?
3: Yes.
2: And a long pole?
3: No, just normal pruning. I'm very, very good tree climber. I climb the trees most of the time to get in there.
2: Do you see that the competition they have at King's Park each year with the arborists? And they've got them all up down next to the Women's Memorial down there.
3: Yeah, so some of those guys, like, they're a little bit nuts because they just climb up these massive trees and then with the little chainsaws hanging off their belts and, you know, trim the tree. They've obviously got no fear.
2: No.
3: But they're incredibly skillful, and that's a keenly contested competition, the arborist tree climbing competition.
2: I wonder
3: very, very competitive.
2: Yeah, I wonder when that's on next. If someone knows, give us a yell, because we can interview with someone on that one. One of our other listeners has just given us a yell about that accident on the Kwinana Freeway, saying there was a car crash rolled over on the freeway, Mount Henry Bridge as well. We'll get Jack to follow that one up in the newsroom and make sure that everyone's okay there. Hopefully they will be. If you want to join us in Talk Gardening Team, it's 7:45, 8:82, 6:00. Darren Cena or Chrissy Morrissey, 133-882 is the talkback number, 0487-999-882.
0: Mornings. We had the Commissioner Cole Blanche on the show. 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

0: Siam's Stone Walled Garden Fair. And more so than any year I can remember, they're looking dead. Will they come back? And the second question is it okay to give them a haircut? If so, how much and when?
1: Generally, they come back regardless of what you do. Malcolm Plumbogo is a very tenacious plant. They're not one of my favourite plants. It was something myself and Simon Beaumont used to clash over quite regularly about the value of a Plumbogo hedge. But they definitely are tough and hardy plants. They generally will keep shooting up from below the ground and putting new suckers up and growing quite vigorously regardless of what's happening to them. You can give them a haircut at this time of the year. Just keep in mind, being a warm climate plant, they don't do much in the way of new growing till we get into the spring weather. But this time of the year, you can go through, give them a clean up, take out any dead stems that are through there, tidy them all up, and then add some bit of compost around the soil around them just to improve the soil. At the start of September, you can start feeding them, and they start growing. As soon as we get into the warm weather towards the end of September, they'll start pushing away. But I've yet to see a Plumbago, no matter how neglected they are, not be able to recover. But yeah, in spring with a bit of warm weather and a little bit of TLC.
0: Okay, thank you.
1: No worries. Good luck, Malcolm.
2: So, are you the lover of the Plumbago?
1: No.
2: You're the hater, the fighter.
1: No, that's Simon Beaumont. He's the president of the Plumbago Appreciation Society.
2: God bless him. Someone has to keep these traditional hedges alive, lad.
1: Yeah, there's a few of them. I've got at least one client that's got an extensive Plumbago hedge. So
2: we keep it
1: neatly pruned for them and feed it and do everything else.
2: What frustrates you about a Plumbago?
1: That they throw suckers and will pop up in paving and stuff like that. And also the flower heads are sticky. So you just end up with them stuck all over the sleeves of your shirts and stuff like that.
2: They're
1: a good hardy plant. And the some of those more modern varieties that are deeper coloured in the blues that look pretty specky, and the white one's very nice as well. And I can, one of those plants, I can understand why people really like them. It's just not one of my favourites.
2: Not one of yours. Okay, no. That's fair. We'll let you go there. Hey guys, this is from Steve-O. He says, hey guys, I've just brick paved my garden and left a border. How much sand shall I dig out, and what's the best to fill in with so I can grow a small hedge and plants, please?
1: Okay, so you've got a couple of options there. You can dig out sort of a couple hundred mil and backfill it with a really good quality landscape mix. Mm-hmm. My go-to for landscape mix is Green Life Soils out in Jane Brook. That's the one.
2: Do they deliver those guys?
1: Yes, yeah, all the soil yards pretty much deliver. That's one I use in my landscape jobs and have a great deal of success with. The other thing you can do is prepare the soil in situ. So work with what you've got. If you've got sandy soil, you might need to take a little bit out just to get the level down, but then you can add some compost and kale and clay and blend that really thoroughly into your existing sand. It depends a little bit on what the texture is planning on planting, what particular type of plant, exactly how you'd prep the soil up. But either option works particularly well. It's just it's a big area and you've got to get rid of a lot of sand to bring some landscape mix in, that can be expensive.
2: Easier.
1: Yeah, expensive.
2: No?
1: And that's expensive and onerous to get rid of the sand. Preparing and working with what you've got. But there's things to keep in mind. If that sand is might be contaminated with brick rubble and stuff like that, so you've got to dig it out anyhow. So then you end up needing to bring landscape in just to fill the void of the stuff you take out. So it's a little bit of horses for courses. But you can either work with what you've got, so prepare the sand with compost and clay, or you can dig it out and bring in a really good quality landscape mix.
2: Where do you throw your sand these days if you've got to dig it out?
1: There's a few different places around that take sand, but it needs to be clean sand without too much organic, so that most of the places will take sand as sand up to a certain point of contamination with organic material, because the sand gets, there's a lot of recycling of sand going on to use as fill for making pads for buildings and that sort of thing.
2: Okay. Yeah, I was just thinking we could dig out a little bit of an area down the side of our place. Where to hide the sand, though?
1: Yes, it's expensive to get rid of because sand's quite weighty.
2: Yeah.
1: And generally, you pay by the ton when you go to the waste recycling centres. Yeah.
2: I wonder if anyone's got any experience there, they can help me. 1-3-3-8-82-0-4-8-7, 999-882. Coming up after the news at 7 o'clock this morning, we're going to talk about, there was a story

0: Story that came through this week about a fellow that was in Tasmania who got picked up by the police for a number of reasons, and luckily picked up by the police because he'd also gone out foraging for mushrooms.
1: Yes.
0: And it turns out that the mushrooms that he was picking up to have a little hallucinogenic effect for him would have killed him off left, right and centre. So he was half lucky, half unlucky on this particular day. So we're going to have a chat about picking mushrooms and foraging for mushrooms after the news today at some point, 7 o'clock. So join in if you're a keen forager or you like your mushrooms. We've got a mushroom expert on the program to talk about that.
1: Yes, I'm looking forward to that. The guy's name is Peter Denecker, and we've had him on before. He's a really interesting fellow, and what he doesn't know about fungi is not worth knowing.
0: Fungi. What's a collective of fungi? Did we have this discussion last week? What do you call a collective mushrooms? Oh, there's mushrooms.
1: Collective noun, fungi, yeah. Maybe, I don't know. Oh, like an outbreak.
0: An outbreak. That's pretty funny.
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12: From a balcony to the biggest backyard, we've got you covered. 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
0: Mentioned before the last break that coming up after the news at some point after 7, we'll be talking about, well, the story was that police have helped a man avoid potentially fatal poisoning after he allegedly mistook fatal death cap mushrooms for magic mushrooms. So as Darren indicated, we're going to have a chat with Peter Donica, who will chat mushrooms with us ad infinitum. You can jump in on that conversation. And I asked the question, what do you call a collective of mushrooms?
1: Because yeah, the collective now, it seems to be microbiota.
0: Biota.
1: Yeah, so that refers to the whole collection of fungi in an area. So.
0: It's a microbiota.
1: Microbiota.
0: Yeah. Oh, let's hope that you get a quiz night question on that, everyone, because you know that and you think, thank goodness I listened to 6PR Gardening. I've got now won this, whatever it is.
1: Car,
0: that'd be nice. Did you go to quiz nights much in winter?
1: No, I don't go quiz nights at all anymore because people cheat.
0: Oh, did we have this conversation? Yeah, we did.
1: Lastly.
0: Yeah, no, you're right. No, you need to go to quiz night that I'm in charge of. You won't be allowed to cheat then. I reckon the best thing about quiz nights is when people bring food with them and you get, you know, the food envy looking around and you see people with fondue sets.
1: I've never seen anyone with a fondue at a quiz night.
0: I took fondue at a quiz night. I had one that was sweet and one that was, so we had the chocolate one with the bananas and everything. And the other one was we had three. We had cheese, we had chocolate, and we had like a, almost like an Asian style fondue. So you'd actually put your sort of cauliflower that had stuff around it and you'd put it in and they're not convinced everyone. No. They're looking at me like I'm some sort of mad woman.
1: Painting a picture.
0: It was great. I love it. I think it was a 70s theme thing. So people were encouraged to bring 70s food.
1: Keys and the bowl.
0: Yeah. Do you remember those ones? Was it a prune wrapped in a piece? Shush up, you two. Prune wrapped in a piece of bacon. What were those called? Devil's horsebacks or something like that. No?
1: No idea.
0: An asparagus?
1: Never had a prune wrapped in a piece of bacon.
0: Oh, come on. Someone told me we had a prune wrapped in a piece of bacon. I'm sure I can remember that from the 70s. And you used to get the Jatz cracker biscuits with the bit of cheddar and the tomato on it?
1: Yes.
0: What else did you have from the 70s? It would be a thing that you'd eat at an event like that.
1: I have no idea.
0: Can't remember. You're too young. Feigning disinterest. All right, team, we're going to take a break. When we come back after the news at 7 o'clock with a very sensible one, young Jack in there, we've got plenty of time for your calls or your texts, 133-882, or you can always text us 0487-999-882, or alternatively, send us a picture.
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0: Lovely to have you coming this morning. We're coming up to news time at 7 o'clock. It's 8.8 degrees outside. Nice and chilly morning. Probably best to be inside having a cup of tea and planning your big day in the garden.
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13: It's 9 degrees at 7 o'clock. Good morning. I'm Jack Fenwick. It's expected to be confirmed today whether a case of bird flu detected in southern WA is the deadly H5N1 variant. Testing is underway to determine whether a migratory seabird which died of avian influenza was infected with the highly contagious strain. A second bird is being tested after showing symptoms as well. The Invasive Species Council's Carol Booth says if H5N1 has finally reached our shores, it could be the most complicated wildlife emergency faced by Australia.
14: With potentially vast numbers of dead birds, mammals, multiple outbreaks in native wildlife populations as well as in poultry.
13: A fragile ceasefire is holding in the Middle East despite an overnight escalation of conflict in Lebanon. Nine's US correspondent Reid Butler.
15: Traffic has picked up through the Strait of Hormuz. Now this memorandum of understanding has been signed, but things were on shaky ground earlier as fighting flared between Israel and Hezbollah and planned peace talks in Switzerland between Tehran and Washington were cancelled. But now both Israel and Hezbollah have agreed to a ceasefire and Trump has spent the day touting the success so far of this memorandum. Meanwhile, there's also a diplomatic spat between Italy and the United States underway. Trump claimed Italy's right-wing prime minister begged for a photo with him at the G7 summit. She's lashed out and accused him of lying about that. Now Italy's foreign minister has abruptly cancelled an appearance at an upcoming economic conference in Miami. Reid Butler, Los Angeles.
13: A person has died and 11 people are fighting for life after a train collision north of London. Wounded passengers were flown by 6 separate air ambulances to regional trauma centres after the crash between 2 trains at Bedford. 89 people in total were injured while a victim was pronounced dead at the scene. This passenger has told the BBC it was beyond distressing.
16: I was on the front carriage of the train that collided into another one. And when I got up, I saw all of the chairs everywhere. And when I got up, I saw people bloodied face.
13: In finance, the Aussie dollar is buying 70.1 US cents.
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13: Australia has fallen to hosts America 2-0 in their group stage clash at the World Cup. The Socceroos conceded both goals in the first half thanks to an own goal from Cameron Burgess and a tap-in by American Alex Freeman late in the half. Australia were on top in the second half but couldn't get past the US defence. The result leaves Australia on 3 points from their two games, with Turkey playing Paraguay in the other Group D clash later today. And currently at half-time, Morocco leads Scotland 1-0. The later game today, Brazil take on Haiti as well. FIFA wing attack Alice Teague-Neal says her team are excited for the opportunity to play in front of their home fans one more time. The FIFA are preparing to face the Melbourne Mavericks in a do-or-die Super Netball semi-final at RAC Arena tomorrow. Should they win, they'll be on a road trip for the rest of their finals campaign. Teague-Neal says the Green Army will provide a strong home advantage.
17: It's amazing to get another go at a home game. We have the most amazing fans in the league, and to kind of reward them and get one more game. And I think having, hopefully, I don't know the final number, but hopefully close to a sellout crowd on Sunday and knowing that they're cheering for us is a huge advantage.
13: In the waffle today, Subiaco take on East Fremantle, South Frio host West Perth, and Peel play East Perth in Mandurah. That's the latest news and sport.
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19: The Mitchell Freeway is flowing this morning. Kwinana Freeway northbound, heavy Leach Highway to the Mount Henry Bridge due to an earlier on vehicle rollover. No delays on the Graham Farmer though, or throughout the tunnel. Tonkin and Roe Highway having a good run, and the CBD and metro areas are looking clear. Don't forget, if you see anything on our roads, to give us a call. I'm Nadia Scurria on Perth's traffic leader, 6PR.
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13: Partly cloudy today, reaching a top of 18 degrees. Cloudy tomorrow with a top of 20. Monday, also cloudy with a top of 19. Mostly sunny on Tuesday with temperatures reaching 20 degrees. Sunny on Wednesday with a top of 20. Thursday, showers increasing in 21 degrees. And Friday, showers with up to 30 mil of rain expected and 17 degrees. Right now it's 9 degrees. More news at 8 o'clock on Perth's 6PR.
12: On Perth's 6PR, this is Weekends with Chrissy Morrissey.
0: And wait, there's more. There's this fella as well. Go, Sandy, go. Get the button, Sandy. You can do it. Across there. That's it.
12: Gardening with Darren Senor.
0: And not just gardening. We're also doing a throwback to the 70s this morning by accident and talking about food that you can take with you to your next quiz night.
1: We did, yes.
0: Yes.
1: And you came up with that prune wrapped in bacon.
0: And you looked at me. You also said something naughty, which I'm not going to repeat now, but now I know what you said. I'm going, oh, my God, how did that get through to the keeper? Anyway, Robin's texted in and said, Chrissy, a prune wrapped in bacon was called devils on horseback, and an almond stuffed in a prune and wrapped in bacon was called angels on horseback. They were grilled, of course.
1: Oh, dear.
0: There we go. And my mum texted as well. Do you want to hear what Jenny had to say?
1: Absolutely.
0: Let's see what Jen had to say, because Jen's always a wealth of information here. Jen has said, devils on horseback, pruny one, pieces of fruit on toothpick stuck in an orange. I vaguely remember that. Did they used to do, oh, you know what, there was the little pickled onions.
1: Yes.
0: Remember the red, white and green onions
1: the
0: and put them in?
1: Cocktail onions, yeah.
0: The cocktail onions. There's nothing like a good cocktail onion, I reckon. That and the other thing I used to love from the 70s was Nestle's milk in a can. Do you remember Nestle's milk?
1: Yes, I do remember Nestle's milk, and I remember the people that used to drink it at school, and I'm pretty sure they got bullied over it.
0: They got what over it?
1: Bullied over it.
0: What does that mean? What?
1: Drinking Nestle's milk straight out of the can.
0: Yeah?
1: Yeah.
0: Why would you bully someone for that? Because you were jealous it didn't have the Nestle's milk yourself.
1: I don't think that was the reason.
0: Really?
1: I don't think
0: Nestle's milk. We used to fight over it. Mum used to have to put a line around it, the can, in the fridge, to make sure that one of the four of us wasn't hoeing into it. It's good stuff.
1: I'm sure it is.
0: Did you used to put it on sandwiches when you were little kid?
1: No, absolutely not.
0: No?
1: No.
0: Some people I know put it on sandwiches, thick white bread, they had Nestle's milk, and then they had Milo on top of it.
1: Yep.
0: That's just a diabetic sugar hit.
1: Yeah,
0: just
1: very, very healthy.
0: Waiting to do things for you. Tim, we're going to talk gardening with you, and at 9 minutes past 7, 1-833-882-0487-999-882, coming up in this hour. If you've only just joined us, the alarm's just gone up. Hello, welcome. We're going to talk about mushrooms a little bit later in this hour, probably about 25 past 7, because there was a story that came through to us during the week of a fellow in Tasmania who'd gone out foraging for mushrooms, thought he was picking himself something that he could go and get slightly high on, and instead had really deadly nightcaps.
1: Death caps. So instead
0: death
1: of
0: caps.
1: Getting slightly high, he would have been ended up slightly dead. So.
0: Slightly dead indeed. So we don't want any of our listeners to be in that particular camp. So we're going to have a chat with Peter Doniker, who is a mushroom aficionado, about that. Also, we'll keep you up to date with what's happening at the World Cup. And if you'd like to get a text, not a text message, but actually take a photograph of an issue that's in your garden, email it through to us, and then you can also ring us. So we've got the picture. We know exactly what the problem is or the challenges can help you out a little bit more thoroughly than we could just on the phone. All right, let's get questions from one of our listeners, Mike, who said, hello, guys. Can I use both perlite and rock minerals at the same time? And if so, do they dissolve through lupin mulch? Heave ho. Cheers, Mike.
1: Perlite and rock minerals are used for two very different things. So the rock minerals are to supply minerals to the soil, which mm-hmm. eventually will be available for the plants. And the best way to apply rock minerals is really if you can just scratch them into the surface of the soil.
0: Okay.
1: Perlite is generally used to lighten heavy soils. Perlite's often used in potting mixes where you need really good drainage. Mm-hmm. And if you need light mixes, so with a lot of the modern buildings we see around now, you see a lot of plants growing on balconies or on rooftops, and perlite's often used in that growing media to make it so that media is a lot lighter than what it would be otherwise, where weight is an issue. So two different things, and the perlite needs to be well combined with the soil or the potting mix to work properly.
0: Because you're not really getting anything out of the perlite.
1: No, not really. You're just getting airspace and taking some of the weight out of your mix.
0: Okay. Bernie has texted in with his sense of humour saying, hi, guys, great show. I'm listening in from Darwin. Hello up there in Darwin. A collective of mushrooms was the question that I put to everyone before the news at 7. You came up with the actual collective was a...
1: Microbiota.
0: Bernie has said it's called a Wellington of mushrooms.
1: Oh, yes.
0: Funny man.
1: I knew it was only a question of time before we'd end up with the beef Wellington reference somehow.
0: And Troy's called in with a story about mushrooms, but we're not going to go there, Troy. This is a gardening show. You are correct. 1-833-882. Tim, we'll take a break. And when we come back, we'll let you know what's happening in the World Cup and then take some of your calls as well.
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0: Question for your team. Are rats and mice causing chaos at your place? Are they scurrying around at night time? Are they chewing through your wires, your insulation? Some are even chewing through your walls. If that's the case at your place, it is time to take control. And the big suggestion is Pestrel's Rodent Free Max, which has been helping Australians do exactly that. And here is Pat Panetta from Pestrel. Hello, Pat.
27: Hi there, Chrissy. Yeah, the Rodent Free is now evolved into the Rodent Free Max. So over a decade, it's been improved and refined over time, so it's now tougher on those rats, tougher on mice as well. It helps to control cockroaches. So these pests, as you say, they're annoying, they cause real damage, and they carry disease.
0: And rats do not just stop, do they? They've got the, they just grow bigger and fatter. I've seen in my backyard, we've discussed that over the years, haven't we?
27: Yeah, they do. And they chew and gnaw on things with their teeth. And the way we use this device to repel those rats and mice, it's a combination of technology. So you plug it in, creates an environment or a sound through the wires of your home that pushes them away and they leave. So plug it in, 24/7 protection, no refills, no mess, and you're not handling any rodents.
0: How big an area does one of these Pestrel rodent-free maxes cover off on, Pat? 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
27: Yeah, maybe. 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
0: I'd be interested in how many of you actually stayed up last night to watch Australia sadly going down to the USA in Seattle 2-0, bit of a shocker of a first half by the sounds of things. And currently Morocco is playing Scotland. Morocco is in the lead still at the FIFA World Cup, score 1-0. And apparently that opening goal that was scored by Morocco is the fastest opening goal in the entire World Cup to this point. 17 minutes past 7, you're listening to Gardening.
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0: Darren Sino, Mark and Gosnells has texted in. He was talking about the Nestle's milk, and you were looking to me quite disparagingly.
1: Yes.
0: Nestle's milk in a can.
1: Yes.
0: We did have it in like a tube, squiddy tube.
1: I remember the tube as well.
0: Yeah, and Mark and Gosnells remembers the tube. He says, Nestle's milk in toothpaste tube. Keep it in your pocket. That was right, Mark.
1: So you have, by the end of the day, it's nice and warm and probably...
0: That is beautiful. You know what we used to get as well at living out in country Western Australia was Kraft cheddar cheese in a block that didn't go in the fridge. That was disturbing. Do you remember that Kraft cheese?
1: Absolutely
0: came in
1: not.
0: A blue box with a silver alfoil wrapper. I suppose to all intents and purposes it looked a bit like the cream cheese that you get in the fridge department, but this was in the aisle, in the just a normal boring aisle, and we used to get it, cut it up in little tiny pieces and put tomato sauce on it.
1: Excellent.
0: Tragic, isn't it? I didn't know it was a food source. One of my kids asked me to get her Oreos the other day, and the Oreos is the one food I absolutely refuse to feed my kids. That and Skittles. You know Skittles,
1: yep.
0: the thing? Because they're basically just a line of numbers. I cannot find any food in there. It's just a line of numbers where it says ingredients are.
1: I don't eat Skittles, so I can't have an opinion on Skittles.
0: No, have you ever eaten Oreos?
1: Once or twice. I'm not
0: once
1: a big fan
0: twice.
1: Of Oreos either. Don't really do it for me.
0: And I remember we had a special 6PR day for the kids one day, big movie day, and we were giving out these little packets of Smith's crisps and also packets of burger rings.
1: Yes.
0: Burger rings. And this lady came up and she absolutely ripped me to shreds, and this is before I had kids, and she was going, you can't feed these to children, it'll make them hyperactive. I said, well, look, we do have just water and apples as well. There was an option. You don't have to take the burger rings and the chocolate milk. She was absolutely livid. And then she said, you know you can use those burger rings as Jiffy lighters. And I went, what? She said, yes. So I went home and tried it. You can. They're like little Jiffy fire lighters. I thought maybe I shouldn't be feeding them to kids. Okay, huzzah. Hope they're not a major sponsor on the program, are they?
1: No, I don't know. Burger rings are still around.
0: No, but they used to be fun to put them on your fingers and run around with.
1: Oh, just hours of fun.
0: Don't be so rude. Hey, we've got down one side of our house, we've got this really, really, actually it's the place where you told me to put the hedge trees. And we had a line going down there, so it wasn't part of the original reticulation for the house. I'd put one of those ones, just a top drip feed sort of line.
1: Yep.
0: But the dog has ripped through that a couple of times because I've still not yet secured my Pestrol patch rodent-free max. So we've got an issue with rats at the moment. The dog keeps coming and digging up down the side there because I keep going down that side bit there. What can I use down there that the dog can't actually rip to shreds? Do I have to go hardcore with a bit of retic?
1: Oh, for retic,
0: It was a Holman. It was one of those Holman things, you know, like a soaker line.
1: Yeah, drip line. Probably, they probably have to go PVC and sprays if the dog's chewing it. But the dogs that chew retic will chew some of the hard poly and hard PVC as well.
0: No, she's not chewing it. She's just digging it up. So it turns into an absolute nightmare down there. She'd kill the rat, shouldn't I?
1: Yeah, she'd kill the rat, definitely. Yeah, that would be the first port of call.
0: Yeah.
1: And see if that settles the problem down.
0: Yeah, maybe I should do that. That's a good idea. Team 1-3-882-0487-999-882. You can always give us an email.
1: It's gardening@6pr.com.au.
0: Coming up, we've got the Garden Centre Spend Up. Do you want to do Garden Centre Spend Up now, or is that too tricky, do you think?
1: I can do it now, certainly.
0: All right, let's do that now.
1: Not a problem. So $20. So always looking for a bit of colour in your garden in winter, I feel.
0: Correct.
1: You know, a bit of brightness and cheerfulness, and violas and pansies looking beautiful in the garden centres, and you can buy them in those six packs, the bigger punnets, so they're quite mature plants, already flowering, ready to go. Get them out, plant them in garden beds, plant them in pots, hit them with a bit of liquid fertiliser when you plant them, and they'll keep your garden looking nice, bright, cheerful. Great range of colours in the violas and pansies, you know, yellows, purples, reds, maroons.
0: Do they need full sun at the moment?
1: They do best in full sun, because they're a winter flowering thing, and they'll flower right through into spring till we get up into pretty much up into the high 20s, and then they start to go backwards, and you rip them out and put finkers or petunias in instead. But violas and pansies looking great in the garden centres at the moment. $50, mandarin trees. Mandarins are my favourite citrus, pretty much. And there's, you have a look in the garden centres at the moment, and there is an absolute bucket load of mandarins to choose from, heaps of different varieties. Get the early ones, late ones, mid-season ones, so you can, if you're super keen on mandarins, you can get five different varieties of fruit at five different times of the year. So
0: really?
1: You're just continually eating mandarins till you too turn into that nice, delightful, bright orange colour that mandarins are.
0: That's not true.
1: No, it's not.
0: You can do that with carrot though, can't you? The carotene comes out people's hands. Have you seen that happen?
1: Yes. Yep, I think you can overdo anything really, can't you?
0: Yeah, that's correct. Not chocolate though.
1: Definitely not chocolate.
0: All right, I've got a $100 note. I've got a big green one. What am I using that on?
1: Go out and buy a bunch of, veggie punnets, some compost and some liquid fertilizer and keep filling your veggie beds and turning them over with fresh stock. So, some more, broccoli and cauliflower, cabbages, your leafy greens, your Asian greens, your chards. Get them all, keep going. Plenty of, winter, vegetable season left to go.
0: What's your favourite liquid fertiliser to use?
1: I actually use a fair bit of Charlie Carp. I think Charlie Carp's pretty good and it doesn't smell too much. I do use a bit of fish hydroslate, which I'm very, very partial to, but the old fish hydroslate does have a fairly strong smell for a period of time until it settles down. So that can be a bit of an issue, but good fan, big fan of Charlie Carp because it's a good quality product and it's also eradicating those carp out of some of the river systems around Australia, which is a double bonus.
0: So what's it called? Fish Charlie Carp?
1: Just Charlie Carp.
0: Charlie Carp.
1: Charlie Carp. And it used to, the little catch phrase it had for its advertising was a good fish dead. because the carp are invasive fish, particularly in some of the water courses in the eastern states where people, they get sick of their koi carp or whatever and just throw them into the local stream and then they grow five times the size and they're bottom feeders. So they get into the bottom of the creek and stir all the mud up. So that then affects all the green life in the rivers because there's no sunlight getting deep down into the rivers because of the mud they stir up. So it causes a lot of trouble.
0: We have a responsibility to use Charlie Carp.
1: Yes. Yeah. Get through it and encourage them to take out more carp out of the rivers.
0: Coming up, we're going to talk about mushrooms on the program. So if you love mushrooms, are you inquisitive as to which ones are perhaps dangerous and which ones are not and what the heck you can use them for here in Western Australia? Keep listening. We've got mushroom aficionado Peter Doniker joining us online.
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19: Good news, that vehicle rollover has cleared on the Kwinana Freeway northbound before Canning Highway at Salter Point with traffic moving. Taking a look around the rest of Perth, the Mitchell Freeway is flowing, no delays on the Graham Farmer. The tunnel's moving well in both directions. Tonkin and Roe Highway having a good run and CBD and metro areas have no major delays. I'm Nadia Scurria on Perth's traffic leader, 6PR.
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0: You listen to 882 6PR at Saturday Gardening. Chrissy Morrissey and Daryl Sena at 27 minutes past 7. The great Taz has joined, jumping online. She's got a question for us. The She Who Must Be Obeyed here at 6PR. So Taz, we're just going to put you on hold for a little bit. I'm very sorry. Please don't take it out on us with the prize cupboard. She's got a big question to ask you about mandarins. Because we've got an interview lined up with Peter Doniker, who is a retired chemical engineer, but more importantly, he's also a mushroom aficionado. And there was a story that came out of Tasmania this week about a young fellow who was picked up driving home from his time in the forest, doing a bit of foraging, looking for some mushrooms to perhaps not just eat in a stew, but to do other things with. And it turns out that he'd picked out some...
1: It's a death cap mushrooms, which would have given him maybe a similar effect to what he was after, but it would be probably a lot longer lasting. But it's a funny story in some ways, but could have been absolutely tragic. Good morning, Peter. How are you this morning?
14: Good morning, Darren. I'm good, thank you. How are you?
1: Very good.
14: Good morning.
0: Hello.
1: It's always a bit of a concern when you hear about people going out foraging for mushrooms because making that mistake, and people can make similar mistakes when they're generally foraging just for edible mushrooms for, you know, to put into their meals and have similar tragic consequences, because I do remember stories over the years of people unfortunately poisoning themselves by picking the wrong sort of mushroom. So it must be something, as someone so immured with mushroom and fungi, must be a concern for you all the time.
14: Well, yeah, people are always sort of very worried about whether they've got something poisonous or not. So, you know, I get asked a lot of questions about whether something that they've got is going to kill them.
0: At least they ask. That's a bonus. It's too late after.
1: Because it's not really super easy to tell the difference between an edible mushroom and an inedible mushroom just by looking at them, is it?
14: Well, no. There's no sort of simple single test to tell if you've got an edible mushroom or not. You know, don't believe any of these things that old wives tell us. Basically, you know, you put it with some garlic and the garlic turns black, or you rub it with a silver ring or something like that. There's no simple test.
1: Yeah, so I think it's a case of buy beware, because the fungi world now for a lot of people, it's not just about eating them though. A lot of people love to go out and photograph them. They're very, very popular with the Instagrammers and the TikTokers getting out there and taking a lot of photos. See some amazing photos of the fungi around at the moment.
14: Yeah, it's very, very popular. I had a couple of photographers yesterday out, you know, on one of my walks. They were, you know, very, very keen getting down on the ground with their big lenses and getting some shots. There's so many different sorts out there.
1: And the one that a lot of people are really keen to photograph is the ghost fungi. So when are we likely to see ghost fungi popping
14: up? They're out now. They've been out for a while. You'll tend to find those in the coastal areas. They tend to grow on peppermint trees. You'll see a lot of them on peppermint trees. Right through peppermint grove, in fact.
1: Yes, I've seen a couple on the peppermint trees. The peppermint trees in Peppy Grove aren't, as a general rule, a lot of the older trees aren't that healthy. They seem to be going in a bit of decline. And I think the fungi are pretty happy about that, because they're getting a bit of dead and dying wood to hook onto.
14: Yeah, the peppermint trees are actually quite resistant to the ghost fungus. I mean, it rots them away, but they fight back. And they've got a zone defence, actually, yeah.
0: Pete, is it true that those ghost fungi actually fluoresce at night time?
14: They glow at night, yes. Yeah. They glow all the time, but you can, of course, but it's a biological process. But yes, they glow at night. Wow. You'll see photographs and it's always green. And that's because the colour is actually green. But when we look at it with our naked eyes, it tends to look more just a pale white sort of a colour. And that's because our eyes can't really detect colour at a very low intensity.
0: I think that would make for a very interesting night walk then, going out on a night stalk and looking for them and getting pictures of them.
14: Yeah, I wouldn't wander around Peppermint Grove at night, perhaps. But yes, all through the Tuart Forest down near Busselton, that's a good spot. Near Kings Park, they're in Kings Park.
1: Oh. So, Peter, just for our listeners, if they do want to go out into the bushland or out into a park of that to look for fungi, is there any sort of do's and don'ts that you'd probably recommend straight up that they do and don't do?
14: Well, I guess the first thing is don't go picking mushrooms on anywhere but private property, because it's the same as wildflowers. It's in WA, it's not legal to pick mushrooms.
1: Yes,
14: so they're treated exactly the same as wildflowers. Yeah.
1: Yeah, if it's not on private land, because it's basically covered by the same laws that cover native plants and animals. You're not allowed to go out in the bush and just harvest yourself a red-tailed black cockatoo because you'll think it'll look nice in your in a cage at home. You can't just pick plants. You're not even supposed to go in the bush and pick up sticks and take them home.
14: That's exactly right. You can't even pick up a stick on the side of the road in WA, technically.
0: Well, glad I didn't know that, because I picked up many a stick and they're quite nice. That's just, what the heck is the world coming to? I understand why you would stop people from picking up mushrooms purely because of their own stupidity and to protect themselves, because they are a really tricky thing to choose between good and bad. Mm. Yep. But stick in the side of the road, that's ridiculous.
1: Yeah, well,
14: it is a bit, isn't it?
1: I think it's more about
0: habitats.
1: And people going in, because if you say you're trying to set a limit on what would be acceptable and how many people can do it. And if everybody starts taking sticks and pieces of wood out of the bush, it'll denude the bush in no time. They take away all those habitats. But there's a lot to see out there, Peter, in the fungi world. Mm. And people are really, it's amazing how much, particularly over the last few years, I've noticed people really getting involved and fascinated by all the different fungi you see in the gardens. And thankfully gardeners seem to have moved away from that. If you've got fungi in your garden, trying to dig them up and get rid of them, because they do help our garden as well as look great.
14: Oh, absolutely, yeah. I mean, they're an essential part of how our trees, our plants grow. A lot of them are associated with the roots of the trees, and so they're actually acting as an extension of the roots of the trees. They're feeding the trees minerals, and the trees in return feed them carbohydrates.
1: Yeah,
14: so it's a nice little symbiosis that's going on there.
1: It barely seems to be a day goes by where scientists haven't discovered some new process that fungi go through that help our plants in our garden grow. So they are a really important part of their garden. And you actually talking about edible mushrooms, a field guide to help people with identifying a field mushroom as opposed to, something that's not edible that people can have a look at. Now, I've put it up on my Instagram page for people to access it there. Do you have it anywhere where people can log on and have a look and get that field guide?
14: Well, if they Google tall trees and mushrooms, which is a blog that I started about 16 years ago down in Pemberton, it'll come up on the front. It's stuck to the front page of that blog.
1: Yeah, excellent.
14: And so ten-point list,
1: Yeah, well, that's a great guide. And just in we encourage people, if you're going out photographing fungi, to be respectful of them and try not to damage any of them. And, definitely don't go picking them and trying to take them home as well, which is something people sometimes seem to do for some strange reason. People do odd things when they end up out in the bush at night, don't they?
0: No. Pete, what actually got you interested in mushrooms? As a retired chemical engineer, why did you have this interest in mushrooms?
14: Well, I guess it goes back to my childhood. My father grew mushrooms in the back shed when I was a little kid. And I remember when I was, 5 years old, my father growing them in the back shed. And then I've lived in various places, mid-north coast of New South Wales. I lived up in a bush there, and there was a great range of them there. Also, as a kid, we used to go down to Walpole for holidays, stay down at a place called Tinglewood Lodge down there. Mm-hmm. And we'd walk through the Karri Forest, and it was always fascinating, just all the mushrooms that were there.
0: Not something that many people have that much of a connection to, or have the opportunity to have a connection to. So if I wanted to learn about mushrooms, where could I go to now?
14: Well, I mean, there's lots of Facebook groups that you can join that specialise in mushrooms. There's a WA one, WA Fungi page. If you can go on there and you can look at other people's photographs, you can add your own photographs, and we'll generally try to identify them if we can. there's a group of us that try to help people.
0: Norma has rung in and she's asked, and this is where we started this entire interview. So, Norma, that was why we've got Peter Doniker online, just to see if we could identify the difference between a poisonous and a normal mushroom. But essentially, it's a really hard thing to do, Pete. That's what we're hearing.
14: Yeah, well, I mean, if you're looking, most people are interested in field mushrooms. That's the big thing. And one of the things is that field mushrooms, there's something called a yellow stainer, which is, it's got phenol in it. It looks just like, it is actually an ordinary field mushroom, but it's got phenol in it, so it can be quite poisonous. And it's becoming more and more frequent. It's taking over for some reason.
0: Yeah.
14: So the mushrooms that you might have seen when you were a kid aren't necessarily the same as the ones that you see now. So it's really important to understand what a yellow stainer is and how to identify it. And that's covered in that guide.
0: Yeah. I'm no further elucidated at this point than I was before we spoke to you, but my feeling is just don't pick them and eat them.
1: Well, if we can recommend for Norma, if you can get hold of the field guide that Peter's produced and have a look at that, and that will certainly help out. And as I said, I've put it on my social media as well, my Instagram page to help our listeners get hold. Otherwise, the Tall Trees and Mushrooms blog that Peter does is a great resource for helping people out. Thank you very much for your time, Peter. We really appreciate it.
14: You're most welcome.
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0: 7:42, 18 minutes to 8 on 882 6PR. Lovely to have your company this morning. We do have a couple of calls coming in on the line. Love for you to join us, 1-3-3-882. You can text us, 0487-999-882. Are there any garden shows around this week?
1: Not that I'm aware of. Winter is a very quiet time of the year for the garden shows. Most of them, they'll either be on in spring or in autumn. They don't see a lot happening in the winter months.
0: Yeah, okay. All right, now there's a special guest joining us now on 6PR. It is the lady that holds the key to just about everything here, including the prize cabinet. So can you make sure you get this right? Nail it, okay? There's no second chances. Taz, hello. How are you?
22: Hello, Chrissy. How are you going?
0: We're good. We're good. Now, Daz is on fire. He's waiting. He's going to give you the best answer ever.
22: I know. Look, I could probably ask this when I see him around the office, but it literally just dawned on me this morning. I was listening to you on the way to where I am now walking the dog. I am going to buy a fruit tree today, whether it's a lemon or a mandarin. Is this a good time to buy it? And what do I get? It's going in a very super sunny position. So, yeah, what do you reckon? Whatever you say, I'll do it, Darren.
1: It's a great time to be buying citrus at the moment, Taz. There's plenty in the shops, really good quality trees. And whether you go for a lemon or mandarin depends on what you personally need in your garden and in your kitchen life, whether you just want fresh fruit or you're looking for the lemons for all the different culinary uses you can use a lemon tree for. Both do really well. Both love the full sun. It's just a matter of when you plant them, making sure you improve the soil enough. So get yourself some good quality compost, some good quality kale and clay, blend it in really thoroughly with your sand. You can mix a bag of cow manure into that as well and plant them in there. And this first summer, just make sure they stay really well watered while they're establishing their root system. And then they're pretty easy care after that, particularly the mandarin. It's less susceptible to the gall wasps that we see around a lot of the citrus. And I love mandarins. I think they're my favourite winter fruit, whether it's an imperial, an emperor, honey murcott, there's just dozens of different varieties, but mandarins are great and they tend to be smaller, more compact trees than the lemons as well.
0: Now, I know that Taz doesn't mind a cheeky drink or two, Taz, do you?
22: Well, that would be handy for the lemon. I'm going to Mandy though. Grab it and eat it.
0: Des, right? Tell her what she can do with the multigraft.
1: Yeah, you can buy multigrafted citrus. They're pretty hard to get hold of. And there's a company that grafts them and will do them to order as well. So you can get yourself a mandarin and a lemon on the same tree. But that does require you to be a little bit judicious with the pruning to make sure you even up the growth on both varieties so they stay
22: the
1: same.
22: Great idea. I'm going. Yeah. Do you know what? I've got enough room for two. Maybe I'll put both in. I'll put a lemon and the Mandy in.
1: Yeah, so get yourself something like a Meyer lemon because they're more compact. They don't have the same sourness as the Eureka lemons, but they're far more compact tree. And an Imperial mandarin, and you can definitely make room for both of those. And they'll give you...
22: Yeah, better that one. Yep. All right, I'm walking up a hill now with the dog. I'm getting tough. But, I'm going to call Isaac. He's going to get me all that audio and send it to me so I can remember when I get down there what to buy.
0: Got it.
22: So, that's awesome. I'll send you a photo next week.
1: No worries. Thanks, Taz. See ya.
22: Thanks, guys. Have a good day. Bye.
0: See ya. She sounds happy, doesn't she? Do you think that means we'll get a good prize next weekend?
1: Oh, possibly, yep.
0: Excellent. Brilliant. Let's take a break and rest on our merits.
15: Traffic. Got something you want to say? You're in the right place. This is Perth 6PR. Give us a call on 133 882.
23: No major delays this morning around the Perth CBD or metro areas. The Mitchell Freeway is flowing. Quinan is travelling well. No delays on the Graham Farmer or throughout the Northbridge Tunnel. It's moving well in both directions. Tonkin Highway is having a good run and no delays on Roe Highway. I'm Nadia Scurria on Perth's traffic leader, 6PR.
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4: 11 minutes to 8 on 882 6PR. Daz, you were saying most people like to connect with you on social media these days. Is that where you're
5: Yeah, well, I've just got this dilemma at the moment. My website's down because some of the software that was running it is now out of date and not supported, which is that's verbatim from my... I don't know what any of that means.
4: I should put that in context for our listeners because I was just saying, oh, we've got Life and Technology with Charlie Brown. I've got a few questions I need to ask him. And Daz piped up with, I've got a few issues with my...
5: So I either have to spend some time getting that region sorted and probably update my website, or I just don't bother and I just stick with the social media because I direct most people through my Instagram page now because it's the... I can upload photos there far more easy than putting it onto a website anyhow. But so I'm wrestling with that dilemma at the moment.
4: You have to take some time out and have to sit down. Yeah. It's the thing, isn't it?
5: Quiet room, do a bit of meditation.
4: Yeah, I wouldn't be meditating. Those things frustrate me. There'd be a lot of screaming. No meditating, that's a problem. Hey, I put into the old magic Google. I said, what are some of the most ridiculous gardening questions that have ever been asked? Are you ready for it?
5: Oh, no. I'm not.
4: Can I water my plants with milk to give them calcium?
5: You can, but there's the calcium, there's not a huge amount of calcium in milk, and it's not necessarily readily available. Same as people use eggshells for calcium, takes a long time for that calcium to actually leach out of the eggshells and be available in a form that plants can easily take up.
4: All right. If I plant a bird, will a bird tree grow?
5: No.
4: If I plant a baby carrot, will I be able to grow a big carrot?
5: If you've taken the carrot out of the ground, you replant it. Quite often the carrot doesn't continue to grow. It just, the top will grow. Yeah. So, and that's why carrots, you would normally just grow them from seed rather than punnets. They're better just from seed than punnets.
4: I think this question is relation to the baby carrots you can buy at the super duper market. If I put them in, will they get bigger?
5: I doubt it. I think the top will just grow.
4: If I plant a hot dog, will I get a hot dog tree? Ridiculous question. Can I graft a tomato plant onto a rose bush to get scented tomatoes?
5: No.
4: No. Are spaghetti squash related to actual spaghetti?
5: No, they're related to squashes though.
4: Will playing heavy metal music make my tomatoes angrier and spicier?
5: No, but it'll annoy your neighbours. So.
4: That's true. Do you play music to your plants?
5: No.
4: No?
5: No.
4: Hard. You're hard. That's mean. There is somebody. We've had that discussion before. Can I train worms to only poop in specific parts of my garden?
5: Yeah, absolutely. You can. It takes a lot of work. You need to bring the worms indoors and video it.
4: That's just silly. Now you're being silly. 133-882 or text to 0487-999-882. Hopefully Scott or John will help us from this ridiculousness. Hello, Scott. How are you?
6: How you going, Chrissy? I've got a Grevillea, Anzac Day Grevillea at home, and it's really tall. And I just want to lop the top off it. Is the best time in spring to do that, or can you do it any time?
5: You can do that pretty much any time of the year with those grevilleas, other than the height of summer. They will grow a little bit through the cooler months, but they don't really grow until spring. So if you go over to prune up now, it'll just sit there until sort of September before it starts to grow. But it's a pretty good time to do it now. You can give it a trim up, tidy it all up and apply some native fertilizer, and then you'll see some really good growth. And it's as we come out of the back end of winter.
6: And the other thing too is, we get a lot of bees around it and birds, which I love. You drive in and you get birds flying in and out, and you get all you hear is buzzing of the bees. It's great.

0: Yeah, the grevilleas are great for attracting all sorts of insects and all sorts of birds into your garden. That Anzac one is particularly nice. I love that deep red colour in them.
1: Thanks for that.
0: No worries. Thanks, Scott.
2: Good on you, Scotty. And we might have time to squeeze in Lorraine from Kingsley. Hello, Lorraine. Well done.
3: Darren, how often should I mow my lawn in the winter and the summer? I've got a buffalo, and my friend's got a couch lawn, and she reckons she's got to do it twice a month.
0: Yeah, well, in winter, you're probably, for most of your lawns, you're mowing them sort of every 3 to 4 weeks. It depends on how much sun they're getting will have a great say in how vigorous they are through the winter months. In summer, in the height of summer, once we get probably close to Christmas time, with a couch or a buffalo or a kaikuya lawn, I would be mowing them weekly if possible.
3: Oh, weekly.
0: Weekly.
3: You know how much it costs to mow a lawn? About $60.
0: Yes, I know. It's not cheap.
3: She's in aged care, and she's only allowed to, most of the contractors will only do it once a month.
0: Yeah, once a month, particularly in summer, is nowhere near regularly enough for a lawn. Your lawn will be getting very thatchy and high, and then you're having issues with every time it gets cut, it's probably exposing.
3: And you reckon every 2 weeks in summer?
0: I'd be mowing every week if you can, but a minimum of 2 weeks. Buffalo will be okay with every 2 weeks. Weekly's better, but every 2 weeks is okay. Couch and kaikuya, if you're mowing every 2 weeks during the height of summer, they're getting out of control on you.
2: Lorraine, I'm so sorry we can't help you anymore, but we've come to the very end of Saturday Gardening. We cannot eat any more time out of Dazzle except for him to tell us that, yes, you'll be back tomorrow.
0: I will be back tomorrow, yeah.
2: And your jobs that you're focusing on in your garden today are?
0: Weed control, because I've got a few weeds, and I'm going to rip the Band-Aid off today and go and pick my sumo mandarins. I think they're ready enough, and I'm going to go and pick them and eat one.
2: And, and even as he's saying it, he's realising, looking at me, thinking, I should not tell her that because now she wants some.
0: Well, I've only got 5, I think, on the tree.
2: Is that all you got?
0: Yeah, it's only a young tree.
2: Now, see the way he delivered that to me, team? It's like, don't expect anything, Chrissy. I've only got 5, and I'll put that. Fair enough. All right, next year, though. Same time next year.
0: Yes, yeah, next year I'll have 6, and I'll bring one in.
2: And we'll speak to him same time tomorrow morning, team. That's for Sunday Gardening. Daz, thank you.
0: My pleasure.
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2: Thank you very much, Mr. Darren Senor, for taking us through on Garden this morning from 6 to 8. And I'll be back again tomorrow morning, same time, 6 to 8. Darren Dazzle, not Daryl. That's about be naughty if you called him that, wouldn't it? He would leap back in here. He would do something terrible with my pot of petunias. He'd do something very naughty. Team, we're going to talk life and technology next with Charlie Brown. And he's got the great Alex Chorus coming on board, also Graham Reardon. And we'd love to help you answer your questions as well. Any challenges in the technological department? So your tech questions can be directed to 133882, or you can text us 0487999882. We've got the news coming up at 8 o'clock this morning. And coming up a little bit later on in the morning program, guess what? We're talking to my favourite. We're talking to Dr. Carl. Dr. Carl, you heard it right. Here on 882 6PR.
11: 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Call 6PR 133-882. 6PR.
12: It's 10 degrees at 8 o'clock. Good morning. I'm Jack Fenwick. The deadly H5 bird flu strain has officially breached the Australian mainland after testing confirmed the virus in an isolated seabird found in WA South. It's the first time the strain has been found in Australian shores and means the virus has infected millions of birds worldwide, has finally spread to every continent on the planet. Federal Minister for Agriculture Julie Collins says it's a developing situation.
13: Whilst disappointing, this is not unexpected given the global spread of the H5 bird flu virus. I can confirm that there's still no evidence of any mass mortalities at this time, nor is there any evidence of infection in any poultry.
12: The federal government has confirmed it will decide the future of the nation's fuel excise cut next week. While Energy Minister Chris Bowen reiterated the package was already planned to end this month, he's reassuring the nation our fuel supplies remain at historic highs. Prime Minister Anthony Albanese is calling on Australians not to start panic buying over uncertainty about a price increase.
14: People should go about their normal business. It wasn't helpful post February 28. We had very alarmist comments from members of the opposition, and that people were concerned.
12: Master Builders Australia warns federal budget changes to negative gearing and capital gains tax will worsen the housing crisis. Following a Senate committee report, the group claims the new tax hikes will slash new home supply by 9,000 over 4 years. Master Builders Chief Executive Danita Wan says it's disappointing.
15: The impact of the tax hikes on property investment that will result, in accordance with the government's own figures, a decline in 35,000 homes over 10 years.
12: In finance, the Aussie dollar is buying 70.1 US cents.
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12: Socceroos coach Tony Popovich says his team were outclassed by America in their World Cup group stage clash. The tournament co-host dominated the first half, scoring the game's only two goals, including a tap-in by Alex Freeman in the 43rd minute, before Australia took control of the second half. Popovich says the US team was too good.
16: They were very powerful, very cohesive. You know, they have a lot of players even that come on with the experience and quality. You know, and they set up the game very well in the first half. Unfortunately, you know, the goal just before halftime hurt us, really hurt us.
12: In other World Cup results, Morocco leads Scotland 1-0 in the 96th minute of their Group C clash. The West Coast Fever are preparing for tomorrow's Super Netball Minor semi-final against the Melbourne Mavericks at RAC Arena. The last time the two sides met, the Mavericks got the better of the Fever in Perth by 3 goals. Fever wing attack Alice Teague-Neild says they're good enough to turn that result around.
17: So focus this week has mainly been on us. Obviously, Mavs have some super shot threats. They've got Jesse down back and goalkeeper. And yes, we do a little bit of analysis on them, but mostly focused on us and what we need to control.
18: And Australia has beaten Bangladesh.